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2: Joy, let's not lie.
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3: But, I mean, some people have succeeded. 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
2: Joy, let's not lie.
3: No, no.
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work now. Type of this to make me put a verse down. 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
1: Let the person walk, we vote you. See, the person doesn't have to tell us to wait for the Godfather to take him again.
2: You carry your file anywhere. Who won't give you job?
3: But, I mean, some people have succeeded. 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
2: Joy, let's not lie.
3: No.
0: It's Nigeria Info.
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1: Let the person walk, we vote you. See, the person doesn't have to tell us to wait for the Godfather to take him again.
2: You carry your file anywhere. Who won't give you job?
3: But, I mean, some people have succeeded. Unfortunately...
2: Joy, let's not lie.
3: No.
0: It's Nigeria Info.
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0: 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The conversation never ends.
1: Let the person walk, we vote you. See, the person doesn't have to even tell us to wait for the godfather to take him again.
2: You carry your file anything where? Who won't give you job?
3: But I mean, some people have succeeded. Unfortunately,
2: sure, let's not lie.
3: No.
0: It's Nigeria Info.
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0: On your talk station. The conversation never ends.
1: Let the person walk, we vote you. See, the person doesn't have to even tell us to wait for the godfather to take him again.
2: You carry your file anything where? Who won't give you job?
3: But I mean, some people have succeeded. Unfortunately.
2: Sure, let's not lie.
3: No.
0: It's Nigeria Info.
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0: All right, good morning to you. Welcome to another day that the Lord has made. We'll rejoice and be glad in it. My name is Ifeyemi Andrew. Please pardon my voice if I'm not very upbeat. It's because I'm not feeling too good. How are you doing? Welcome to a new day that the Lord has made. Let us rejoice. Let us be glad in it. This is Rise to Wisdom. So before I open the phone lines and take questions we didn't get enough of yesterday, I'll just remind us what we opened the week with. Don't be a knowledge person only. Be a person who applies knowledge. Be a person who uses the knowledge they have acquired. Okay? So you read a book and you saw that, oh, if you do like this and like that, don't just know it. Use it. For your self-development. And I told us, Jim Rohn says, it's great, he's been working, he was working hard on his career, he was putting everything into his work, but wasn't getting enough. And then he realized the key was not to put everything in the work alone, but to work hard on yourself. You see, working hard on yourself helps you attract what you're chasing. So as important as it is to devote time and effort into what you do, it's also important to develop yourself. Because for some of you, the business is not going as you want it to go. It's not because of the business. It's because of you.
1: 0817-923-00007 and 0817-923-00003
0: are the numbers to call, your questions and the questions, please, around what we discussed from yesterday. All right. So let's start from there. Hello, good morning, Nigerian for Rise to Wisdom.
2: Andrew.
0: Yeah, good morning.
2: Ajokun calling from Egute.
0: Okay, Ajokun, go ahead.
2: Yes, application of the knowledge you have acquired is what is meant by wisdom. Not only hearing matters, what matters more is the acting, the doer, you do. So that even if you are a student, when the lecturer will be teaching, you are listening, you are gathering the knowledge, but you refuse to apply the knowledge you have got. You are not a good student. Application is very important so that everybody will see, let them see what you do, not what you hear, what you've gathered in the brain and the thing remains stuck there. No.
0: Mm.
2: Put it into practice so that people will see it physically what you have acquired.
0: All right. Good morning.
3: Good morning to you, Andrew.
0: Yeah, good morning.
3: Andrew, my name is Dede Ndo.
0: Okay.
3: Self-development. Very, very good. Andrew, you can imagine most persons, you would have gotten everything you needed to get, maybe, let's say, for instance, a business center. But if you don't have the good character to, you know, tolerate and be able to satisfy customers' needs, that will be so dangerous to that business. Self-development. You need to have a good character. Train yourself. Know how to talk and know how to respond to people that come into you. Failure to do this will result to a very serious disaster in that business. So, to me, you are in the right direction. Self-development matters so much. Thank you very much, and have a good day.
0: All right, thank you. Good morning, Rise to Wisdom, Nigerian Info.
4: Good morning, Ifeyemi Andrew.
0: Morning.
4: Comrade Letamba is Sunday.
0: Okay.
4: Self-development. Ifeyemi, you may not start well by, you know, trying to present yourself in doing a thing. But what matters is your decision, your determination to do that which you are willing to do. And You may fail. That does not mean that is the end. But if you really want to develop yourself and you really want to come up with something, I think you need more to re-strategize and aim at what you dream of, you know, being in life. And with that determination, it will make you to develop more. And because when you make mistakes, it's when you correct yourself. So with that, you can develop more. Thank you and good morning.
0: All right. So when you learn, when you acquire knowledge, apply it. Don't be the person that only knows. But everything you know, you have not used anyone. You just know. Imagine somebody knowing how to drive but has never driven a car. How does that sound like? He can explain to you how to drive it to. Oh yeah, you don't drive one before. No. It doesn't make sense. It's not enough to have the knowledge. If you must see a transformation, if you must see a change, then the knowledge you find must be applied, must be used, must be put into work. You must test the knowledge to know that, okay, this thing that I saw in the work. And most importantly, if you have put all the effort in your work, try putting effort into yourself. Some of you, it's just the way you talk, the way you express yourself. Some of us don't even know how to express ourselves. Some of us are, I don't know, like it's a simple, something is wrong, you can't talk. Like I don't know why people can be like that. Like there's something, but they wouldn't talk, but they are punishing you because of it too. But they're not telling you to even know whether, you know, like it's a, and a lot of people tend to possess that kind of persona. So there's a lot of work to do with improving oneself and developing oneself from how you talk, how you do your work, how you relate with people, you know, how you communicate, how you pass a message across. All of these things are part of your personal growth and you need to develop them. Good morning.
1: Hello, good morning to you, my brother Andrew.
0: Yeah, good morning.
1: Thank you very much. I'm Pastor Marcus calling from Bain City,
0: okay,
1: in Ogoniland. You know, they said the steps of a journey begins with the little leg we'll carry, those little steps. That's how the journey begins. And one of the problems we have in life is that we find ourselves among people who never encouraged you when you fall. Rather, you become a laughing stock. Otherwise, making mistakes or falling is never a problem. But the problem is the ability for you to rise again from where you have fallen. And there is a tendency that when you fall, you learn. Because in life, we rise and fall. Even the Bible says, a righteous man rises and falls. So what I am encouraging everyone hearing the sound of my voice this morning, that even if you have fallen, there is all opportunity out there for you to rise again.
0: All right.
1: And everybody seeing you or everybody living around you should encourage you to move on in life.
0: All right. Thank you. There's no harm in trying. See, like people need to realize, is just do it. I was talking to someone yesterday and they had a problem. And I'm asked the lady, I said, okay, this is a problem. You're telling me now, right? What if I tell you that talking about this problem is how to solve it? She said, no, it will not solve anything. I said, but have you tried it? Have you tried to talk to somebody and tell them what the problem is? She said, no need, it will not solve it. I said, okay, but the way you are now, is it solving it? She said, no. I said, so what's the problem? Why can't you see? The way you are now is not solving it. And somebody has given you like, okay, do this. Let's try this first. What do you stand to lose? Talk about it first. Then if you talk about it, it will not solve. Who told you it will not solve? You know, emotional stability and growth is a very important thing because sometimes you just see people and you are almost pissed. And you know what's even much more interesting is if you are demanding a person that emotionally is very intelligent. You also should know that there's a downside to that too, because some people demand an emotionally intelligent person. But the question is, can you cope with an emotionally intelligent person? Because that person will not have time for all this, for all your nonsense. So, that person will not have time for all your giggity nonsense, play around. Let's go for a quick commercial. Good morning.

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2: And as reactions continue to trail the APC primaries, the party's national leadership is also weighing in. APC National Chairman Netanwe Yawada has described Governor Simulai Fubara's withdrawal from the River State APC governorship primary as a personal decision. Speaking during an interview on Channels Television on Monday, Yawada said the party followed due process throughout the exercise. He explained that Fubara voluntarily withdrew from the race after successfully completing the screening process. The APC chairman also dismissed suggestions that the FCT Minister Nsumike influenced the outcome of the primary election. On questions surrounding the eligibility of House of Representatives member and former minority leader Kingsley Chinda, who secured the APC governorship ticket, Yawada said Chinda defected properly and that the APC has no waiver system. Away from the APC now, activities are also gathering momentum in other political parties ahead of the 2027 elections. Now, presidential aspirant of the African Democratic Congress, ADC, Chibike Amechi, has commended the conduct of the party's presidential primary in Ward 8, Ubima, Ikwerre local government area of River State. Addressing journalist Arthur Volton, the former River State governor expressed satisfaction with the level of organization and credibility recorded during the exercise. Amechi also promised an inclusive style of leadership if he emerges as the ADC presidential candidate.

0: Here is my community, so I'm sure I will win as the member of ABC. You saw the card that came out to vote. They counted. Here, I think it's transparent. I'm not in other parts of Nigeria, so I won't say whether it's transparent or not transparent. But at least in the community, everybody was involved. Agents were involved, and they did the counting. We have finished successfully. They should vote for merit, not ethnicity or religion. That's the most important thing.
1: The former River State governor is contesting the ticket alongside former Vice President Atiku Abubakar and former Managing Director of the defunct FSB International Bank, Mohammed Hayatuddin. The primary went ahead after effort by the party to adopt a consensus candidate failed. Whoever emerges the winner will face President Bola Tinubu of the APC and Peter Obi of the Nigeria Democratic Congress in the 2027 presidential election. Amaechi had also contested the APC presidential primary in 2022. But lost to Tinubu. Meanwhile, another opposition party says it is taking steps to prevent an eternal crisis ahead of its primaries. The Nigeria Democratic Congress, NDC, says it has put measures in place to stop external forces from destabilizing the party. River State Chairman of the NDC, Success Jack, stated this while reacting to a report that some individuals were attempting to infiltrate the party in the state. Jack said the party is aware of those behind the alleged moves and their intentions, dismissing fears of any internal crisis. He also assured members that all aspirants would be given a fair and level playing field during the party primaries scheduled for Thursday.
2: NDC, you know, like I said, it's politics and you expect all that to happen. But we are keeping our eyes peeled. We are watching out for the details, and then as much as we can, we take care of every loops and make sure that our party remains good and get better by the day. Now, as I speak to you, there are stopgap measures, you know, mentioned by the national leader and the national working committee to make sure that we put the political adversary at bay as much as we can.
1: And in the Social Democratic Party, Goodluck Alozie has emerged as the SDP flag bearer for Eche Constituency 1 in the River State House of Assembly direct primaries. Chairman of the Primary Elections Committee and Chief Returning Officer Ugochukwu Ekere declared Alozie a winner at the Eche Local Government Area Secretariat of the party.
3: By the power vested in me by the National Executive Council of our

0: Ati, I declare your son, Alozie Goodluck, winner of the primary election for River State House of Assembly Constituency 1A2. Congratulations.
1: In his acceptance speech, Alozie expressed confidence in the party's chances ahead of the election. He also thanked the party leadership, INEC, security agencies and party members in Etche for ensuring a peaceful primary election.
2: As you can see today, we have had our primaries and I happen to be the winner of the primary election today. A lot of people came in their numbers, Etche Constituency 1, members of SDP came in their numbers and voted for me.
1: Well, the SDP state chairman, Tumo Cottrell, commended members for the massive turnout and solidarity during the exercise. Still on political development in River State, the Action Alliance candidate for River South East Senatorial District, Douglas Fabeke, has appreciated stakeholders and delegates following the successful conduct of the party's primary election. Speaking in Bori, Kana local government area, Fabeke described the outcome of the exercise as a reflection of the confidence reposed in him by party members and supporters. He identified unemployment, underdevelopment, poor infrastructure, inadequate healthcare, and limited economic opportunities as some of the major challenges facing the district. Fabeke called for stronger partnerships between government agencies, private investors, and development organizations to create jobs and skills acquisition opportunities for young people. He also advocated for improved roads, electricity supply, water projects, better schools, and upgraded healthcare centers across communities. Let's take a quick break now. When we return, Governor Fubara gives update on River State Secretariat Complex project. Stay with us.
3: The management and staff of Dad Global Services Limited wish to commiserate with Honorable David Chinedu Omeriji, the Eze Omekwali One of Ebeda in Emoha local government area of River State, over the demise of his dearly beloved mother, late Madam Comfort Wada Omeriji. 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May her gentle soul rest in the bosom of the Lord. 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
4: The families of late Chief Isaiah Nwobike Ameshi of Ohaka Obodo Ishobo Ancient Kingdom, and Ikwere local government area of River State, and Okoro of Amago, Umuele Misochi, and Umonochi local government area of Abia State, have announced the call to glory of High Chief Sir Chimnogonum Kenkam Godwin Nwobike, who died on the 18th of March 2026 after a brief illness. He was aged 87. Burial arrangement, Friday 29th of May 2026, 5 p.m. Service of songs at St. Paul's Anglican Church, Obodo District, Ishobo Ancient Kingdom. Today, the 30th of May 2026, 8 a.m., body lies in state at High Chief Sir CKG Nwobike's compound, Obodo, Ishobo Ancient Kingdom. 10 a.m., funeral service at St. Paul's Anglican Church, Obodo District, Ishobo Ancient Kingdom. Thereafter, interment at High Chief Sir CKG Nwobike's compound, Obodo, Ishobo Ancient Kingdom. Left to mourn him, his wife, children, brothers, sisters, in laws, and many, too numerous to mention. May his soul rest in the bosom of the Lord. Amen.
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1: Welcome back, and now the rest of the news. The coordinator of the City Boy Movement in Eche local government area, Dr. Fortune Obi, has welcomed the River State coordinator of the Renewed Hope Ambassadors, Desmond Akawo, alongside members of his executive team to the official inauguration ceremony of the Renewed Hope Ward Ambassadors in Eche local government area. In a statement, Obi says the inauguration is aimed at strengthening grassroots mobilization, unity, and active political participation across the 19 wards of Eche local government area. According to the statement, the event is scheduled to take place on Wednesday at the Eche local government secretariat in Okehi by 10 a.m. The Eche City Boy Movement coordinator also called on Eche residents across the 19 wards to turn out in large numbers for what he described as a historic occasion. He adds that the event will further promote unity, progress, and collective commitment towards grassroots development in Eche. Well, meanwhile, Governor Siminalayi Fubara says work is progressing steadily on the River State Secretariat Complex. Governor Fubara stated this after inspecting the project on Monday. He said the Secretariat Complex, currently under reconstruction, will be ready for use by the first quarter of 2027.
2: I have been seeing the outer part of it, though wearing a new look. But I wanted to really confirm that much job is going on. Most importantly, the inside. And that is what I just went to inspect myself. I think with the progress of work here, by the grace of God, I believe that first quarter of next year, it will be handed over to government.
1: Well, the Secretariat Complex, originally built in the 1970s, is undergoing major structural rehabilitation and upgrades to create a more modern and efficient working environment for civil servants.

0: are still on development effort across River State. The chairman of Etche Local Government Council, Chima Boniface Njoku, has assured residents that developmental projects will be distributed equitably across all communities in the local government area. Njoku gave the assurance during a courtesy visit by a delegation from Iwodo community to the council secretary in Okehi. Addressing the delegation, the council chairman urged Iwodo residents to remain patient, stating that all communities in the area will benefit from the ongoing rural electrification project. He said his administration has already procured and installed new transformers and electrical accessories in several Iwodo communities as part of broader effort to improve power supply across HA. Njoku also called on them to protect public infrastructure in their communities.
1: I like Thanksgiving. What people are doing is just to keep on inspiring me to do more. And I have said it before now, that there is no way I will employ everybody. But if you look at Enamo's heart, I want to engage everybody. How will I engage all of you? Is this light? Some persons have never seen light since they were born. Just like I have purchased Nunu Brown 500 kV transformers, and I've sent it to those communities. I want to reassure all of you, just exercise more patience.
0: In their address, the Iwodo community praised the Etche council chairman for grading feeder and farm roads across their communities, as well as the ongoing rural electrification drive. The community spokesperson, Levinus Njoku, said the road grading has significantly improved access and movement, particularly for farmers evacuating produce from their farms. He adds that communities that had gone without electricity for years were now experiencing the impact of renewed government attention. And in Ikwerre local government area, the council chairman, Charles Wombodo, is promising support and partnership for individuals and groups with impactful programs that will benefit the area. Wombodo made the promise when a delegation from the College of Arts, Wigwe University, paid him a courtesy visit at his office in Ishobo on Monday. He assured the delegation of the council's support toward the successful hosting of their symposium. He also encouraged students in the area to take advantage of opportunities to diversify beyond academic theory by acquiring professional skills in the arts.
2: As chairman of Ikwe local government and Wigwe University in Ikwe local government, which is part of us, I don't think that you need to request to partner with you because we're already part of you. For sure, any program you're doing, Ikwe local government will partner with you as a university. For this symposium, an area of art, it is very important because we need to support our students. For sure, we'll partner with you. For sure, we'll be with you. If, by the grace of God, there is space that they will be there and show all the necessary support as a local government.
0: Earlier, the leader of the delegation and dean of the College of Arts, Professor Ari Asan, represented by Dr. Belema Papamie, said the team was initiated to brief the chairman of Ikwerre local government area, Charles Wombodo, on the college's planned symposium and to seek the council's partnership and support for the program.
3: The faculty as well as the university, because of the nature of the course, so we say the children in secondary school should come there. And also because of the nature of the course too, it shouldn't only be children, it should also be the leaders within the local government. And that space will be open if the local government chairman is not there. Thankfully, he has said he will come, because as part of the course, they must also be able to plan the event. That's why they are here. The focus is to impact the young ones, because it's children's theater education. How to use theater to educate children more.
0: Well, also speaking, a lecturer in the Department of Film and Media Studies at the College of Charles Victor Coker explained that the title of the symposium is Town and Gown, Children Engagement Initiative Symposium. He said that the essence is to encourage the students of the need for diversity in artwork. Well, away from that, an aggrieved father, Kehinde Ajibade, is demanding justice over the mysterious death of his 16-year-old daughter, Favour Ajibade, who allegedly died while in custody of a pastor identified as Ibiba Michael on May 13. Speaking with correspondent Mikuduka, Ajibade said he received a distress call late at night from a hospital in the D-Line area of Port Harcourt, informing him that his daughter had been brought there unconscious by unidentified persons. He explained that when he arrived at the hospital the following morning, he was shown Favor's lifeless body. According to him, when he asked the nurses who brought his daughter to the hospital, he was told that two people rushed her in, but their identities were not disclosed. Ajibade also said he had personally visited Favor's school just 3 days before the incident to pay her school fees, adding that she was healthy and full of life at the time.
4: That man brainwashed my daughter. My daughter could not know anything about me again. The last I went to the school to pay my daughter's school fee on 11th of this month of May, it was the first principal that called my daughter to me. She greeted me, we talked, I paid her school fees. I went back. So 3 days later, I saw a text message at midnight say, as you come to the hospital, say my daughter is sick, they need my attention. So it was late in the night, I could not go. Getting to the following morning, I have to go to the place. By the time I get to the hospital, it's the cause of my death. My daughter is dead. I say, how malish? Doctor, they will tell me, say, it is one girl with one boy that brought my daughter. Say, it was unconscious.
0: The grieving father further alleged that before her death, Favor had been living with Pastor Ibiba Michael at his church located on Worry Street in Mile 1, Jobu, Port Harcourt, without the consent of the family. He claimed that several attempts by the family to bring her back home were unsuccessful, alleging that the pastor repeatedly told them that God was working on her life and warned them not to interfere.
4: She attend one church. So when she went to attend that church, she began to live in that man's house. By the time I now noticed, I now went to the man, say, why do you allow my daughter to be saved? He said, it's out of my consent. Say, I'm not permitted my daughter to be with you. So he reveals. So I've been coming there several, troubling this man to leave my daughter. Even I went there and tie my daughter and bring her to the house. She refused to stay with my house. By the time I now noticed, I now learned that man, that pastor, Ibiba, is a spiritualist. So she wore so many things. So my daughter begin to change. She no longer recognize me as the father.
0: Meanwhile, the executive director of the Global Rights Foundation for Peace, Samuel Robinson, has called on the River State Commissioner of Police, CP Olubenga Adebwaju, to intervene and ensure justice is served. Robinson alleged that Pastor Ibiba Michael, who is at the center of the controversy, has been threatening members of the deceased family. He further disclosed that the case has allegedly been transferred to the State Criminal Investigation and Intelligence Department.
5: Let there be justice. Make sure the man is being brought to book. Even the father is also crying for justice. We just need justice, and that's all. This particular girl had been forcefully staying with the pastor, and then the hospital, he refused to disclose who brought that girl to that hospital, why the girl was unconscious. According to the father, they have done all issues to make sure they know the person that brought that girl from Ibibia's house to that hospital. So we are calling the Inspector General of Police, the Commissioner of Police, to make sure this investigation is thoroughly looked into and every person that is part of it should be brought to book.
0: When contacted by our correspondent, Pastor Ibiba Michael's phone was answered by his daughter, who promised to get back on the matter. The spokesperson for the River State Police Command, ASP Blessing Agabe, says Pastor Michael Ibiba has been arrested and that he is currently being investigated at the State Criminal and Investigation Department of the Command. But away from that, the federal government has declared Wednesday and Thursday as public holidays to mark the celebration of Eid al-Adha. The announcement was made by the Minister of Interior, Dr. Olubunmi Tunjiojo, in a statement in Abuja. Tunjiojo urged all Nigerians to use the period for prayer and sober reflection, seeking divine guidance upon the country as it presses ahead in its pursuit of peace, security, and prosperity for every citizen.
6: Now, we bring you news from around the world.
0: The U.S. says it launched new strikes on southern Iran, targeting Iranian missile sites and boats attempting to place mines. In a statement, the U.S. Central Command said the strikes were taken in self-defense and were designed to protect its troops from threats posed by Iranian forces. Iran is yet to respond to the U.S. attack. However, Iranian Foreign Ministry spokesperson Ismail Bakai earlier said that while some progress had been made in talks to end the war, a deal is not imminent. Well, on the news this morning, you heard INEC has appealed the judgment nullifying deadlines for party primaries. We're going to show commercial break now.
7: Dear Rivers people, we have roamed in circles for about 3 years without any meaningful advancement. The government of the day became entangled in battles against itself and the very system that fought tirelessly to bring it on board. There comes a time when a ceasefire becomes necessary, when the only path forward is unity, reconciliation, and progress. Rivers people, let us move forward with a unifier, someone who will bring our people together, heal divisions, and place the interests of the state above every other consideration. The future of River State depends on peace, understanding, and collective progress. Together, we can rebuild trust, restore stability, and create a state where development and good governance thrive once again. Congratulations, Right Honorable O.K. Chinda, on your emergence as the APC Gubernatorial Standard Bearer for River State. Long live River State, long live Federal Republic of Nigeria. And this is signed by Divine Nochiri Obiajuwa.
0: On the news this morning, you heard INEC has appealed the judgment nullifying deadline for party primaries. Presidential aspirant Amaechi and Atiku on Monday voted in their hometowns. ADC holds nationwide presidential primary. We also told you that Governor Fubara says the Rivers Secretariat Complex will be ready by first quarter of 2027. But on the foreign scene, the U.S. says it launched new strikes on southern Iran, targeting Iranian missile site and boats attempting to place mines. The news was edited by Martha Okiri. To reach the news team, send an SMS or WhatsApp to 0808-721-7215. I am Ifechukwu Moyeli. Many thanks for listening.

0: The leaders of Renewed Hope family in Ward 5, Elelewo Obiakpo LGA, heartily congratulate our illustrious son, His Excellency, Honorable Kingsley Ogunda Chinda, on his emergence as the APC governorship candidate in Rivers State. Your emergence is a clear testament to your dedication, leadership, capacity, and unwavering commitment to the growth and development of Rivers State. We are proud of your achievements and confident that your vision and experience will bring progress, unity, and prosperity to the state. As a family, we express our profound gratitude to the political leader of Rivers State, the FCT Minister, Chief E.N. Wike, for making this possible. Pray for wisdom, strength, and success as you continue this journey towards greater service to the people of Rivers State. As a family, we stand firmly with you and pray for wisdom, strength, and success as you continue this journey towards greater service to the people of Rivers State. Congratulations once again. Our son and leader, Ward 5, Elelewo, is proud of you. And this signed by Chief Honorable Ambassador Prince Will Igweze, Ward Leader, Renewed Hope, Ward 5, Obiakpo. Right Honorable Rex Miller Abuchi Amadi, Leader of Alga 10th Legislative Council. Honorable Thangard Bikay, PDP Ward 5, Chairman. Chief Christopher Ejeku, Deputy Chairman, PDP of Alga. And Prince Kachi Bikay, Ward 5, APC Chairman.
1: And Honorable Buduziri Amadi, Coordinator, Renewed Hope Family, Ward 5. And Elliot Chizim Wadi, Coordinator, City Boy Movement, Ward 5.
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0: All right, good morning. I am Ifeyemi Andrew. Let's begin with the Punch newspaper. Dangote faces price war as NNPC backs fuel imports. Federal government cancels $717 million West Bank power loan amid blackouts. Federal government cancels $717 million World Bank power loan amid blackouts. Fubara's exit from governorship race aligns with peace pact. Wike. Jam fixes June 13 for 2026 UTME mop-up. Cooking gas nears 2,000 naira per kilogram ahead of Salah celebrations. Idel Kabir, federal government declares holidays, deploys security amid terror alert. INEC appeals ruling, voiding primaries, registration deadlines. Bandits attack Kwara monarch's wives. Children attack police station. All of these are on the Punch newspaper. On the Vanguard, 2027 presidency, opposition parties in disarray, produce factional candidates. INEC appeals judgment, voiding timelines for 2027 elections. Oyo school kidnap, government under pressure as abductors demand ransom. NAFDAC, Sun, hiccups slow single window rollout. Manufacturers cry out over taxes, FX costs, insecurity, poor power supply. All of these are headlines you would find on the Vanguard newspaper. 0817-923-0002, 0817-923-0003, and 0817-923-0007. Good morning, Nigeria Info.
1: Yeah, Andrew Jimmy, good morning.
0: Yep, good morning.
1: Honorable Vida from Nkoro.
0: Go ahead.
1: First of all, I want to thank His Excellency because giving governor to River people, Baba the secretary of the SPD. My brother, look at what is happening in that secretary. They are renovating the secretary. That's never happened like this before. Look at a project that is booming in River State. And I want the opportunity to call on the FCC minister. In any occasion he's going, he should not stop calling the governor's name. Please, the governor has surrendered River State to him. River State is just like his in bottle. He should start talking it from now. But one day, I believe that it will dry. He should stop calling the governor's name. He should continue feeding from the feeding bottle. Why will he call the governor's name? And I want to call the national chairman also not to call the governor's name. They play their part. They should leave it for River State. I know we don't have riverine people again in River State. The only people that have River State. 2027, we'll talk. Thank you and God bless you.
0: Good morning, Nigeria Info.
2: Good morning.
0: Good morning.
2: Said, I want to go power. From Akabichi. For what is happening in the political scene, I don't understand whether they are forming opposition or they are doing it as if it is their own. What am I saying? ADC has been factionalized. The other faction has done their own primary to be their own president. The other one is now ongoing. Which one are we following? They say they are commendable opposition, but we are not seeing how they are commendable. A house divided within itself cannot stand. If they are not commendable, they should surrender. And all of us request one party, maybe other parties, and both who is capable. We don't want people who are coming to rescue, and they cannot rescue themselves. I take my bow.
0: All right. Good morning.
3: Yeah, hi, Andrew. Good morning.
0: Good morning.
3: Yeah, I'm Mufasa on the line.
0: All right.
3: Well, Andrew, my concern this morning is about the price of cooking gas. I'm happy that when you go to purchase gas, the vendor will not ask you if you are an APC member or a PDP member or a member of the Rainbow Coalition. We are all in need together. Cooking gas that, you know, virtually everybody uses in their house is going to 2,000 naira per kg. I don't know how we'll be able to survive this government, but I'm happy that another opportunity will present itself in 2027. Nigerians should be the judge. And for the governor, I'm happy that he's not being distracted. What has happened has happened. He has a lot to do for Rivers people. He's still the governor, and he has a lot of responsibility to discharge. The state secretariat has been in the waters of dilapidation, and you know he's putting all his best to ensure that that place is given a facelift. I want to commend him for doing his job. Thank you, and have a fantastic day.
0: Nigeria Info. Good morning.
4: Good morning, the very distinguished Ifeanyi Andrew. How are you doing this morning?
0: Fine, thank you. Go on.
4: Yes, I remain the very distinguished Temple Okere. First of all, I want to commend His Excellency Asimilala Ifobara. I think if you go to the secretariat here, he's wearing a very fantastic look. I also want to also appeal to him, look inward and come to the aid of Eche people. The General Hospital, okay, needs this attention. It's very important that Enyendeba, as we normally say it. And the issue of you know, the construction work that is going on within the confines of the Eleme Junction as is done to Ibeche, that it cuts across you know, Chokocho, you should also come and visit the level of job done on that area. Because if you ask me, the drainage system are poorly done. I also want to commend my chairman, Chief of Chief Maboniface in Joko, as he has also assured Ibodo people that every community, every ward will feel the impact of his good governance. As it will come at least to the issue of light. This government is not all about when you go to a community, you begin to do a project that will not have direct impact. The community will demand for what they want, and you will know that at the end of the day, if such community is being cited, the community will benefit immensely from it. I think I commend him so far in his developmental side to HA. But the very distinguished Ifeanyi Andrew, please, I want to appeal to the father. This issue of, you know, this pastors and what have you, I think when that man should have called for help, for me, it is coming too late. At a point, he should have invited the commissioner of police. At least, it's better, you know, ask for justice for people that are alive than people that don't exist anymore.
0: All right.
4: But for me, it is never too late. But for,
0: thank you very much, Temple, for your contribution. Dr. Umar from Owerri on Facebook says, why is something with the network on that one? Nigeria Info, good morning.
5: Good morning, my brother Andrew.
0: Yes, good morning to you.
5: Yes, I have a God's power.
0: Go on.
5: Andrew, the FCT minister saying that they saw the withdrawal of the governor coming because it was part of the agreement. Andrew, we knew that the reason why the assembly members and the governor came to terms and the assembly dropping the impeachment charge was because of an agreement reached before the president. And to me, it is a welcome development that the assistant minister is coming up to tell us this time. We knew. So for those people saying that the FCT minister should stop calling the name of the governor, I think they are playing to the gallery because this is politics. And as such, names must be called. And if you don't like it, then you off your radio. Then I want to also commend the governor for the secretariat he's giving a facelift. This is what we were expecting the governor to do. You know, pick up governance, ensure that dividends of democracy is being fed in the state because development was stalled for some time because of politics. Now that it is clear that the governor will not be contesting election again, he should concentrate in Rivers State and ensure that, you know, dividends of democracy is being fed. Then, Andrew, I also want to urge the governor. Yes, he assured us that the project that is ongoing will be completed. There are staff, workers that were employed that are complaining. You should look into that. The academic staff and academic staff of Kempoli, you should also look into that case and ensure that these people
0: right.
5: are being brought back to work.
0: Thank you very much, Nigeria Info. Good morning.
6: Andrew, good morning.
0: Good morning.
6: My name is Stanley. I am. I'm calling from LLM. Andrew, let me look at the statement of my leader this morning, Chief Ian Wiking, about the candidates of candidature of Right Honorable Ogundu Kingsley Chinda. I strongly believe that what my leader said is the obvious, is the truth. Okay, Chinda is the candidate to get in the state. Is a man of his word, a man that has, you know, the trailblazer, the reverse man. Go to Abuja and see what Oke Chinda has done. He's the first House of Rep member that came up with the idea of having an embassy where, whether you're from Obiakpo or you're not from Obiakpo, the moment you're in Abuja, they will accommodate you. If you look at the antecedent of Oke Chinda, you know that he's the candidate to beat. Okay, Chinda will win squarely. He will win. And he will bring unity in this state. Okay, Chinda will bring development.
0: All right. Thank you very much. Good morning.
7: Good morning, Ifeanyi Andrew.
0: Good morning.
7: Comrade Letamba Sunday from Buri.
0: All right, go on.
7: Yes, let me look at where the FCT minister broke silence about the governorship ticket given to Oke Chinda. And he mentioned something about the governor of River State, which interests me so much. If you can see, whenever you are within the people, you know, operating and doing the things unitively together, and someone among us is not also contributing. Like, for instance, what I'm trying to say this is, the Renew Hope arrangement at all the world where they inaugurate world coordinators, the Renewed Hope coordinator has been going around the edges. I have not seen the presence of the governor any day in any of these gatherings showing himself that he's part of the APC, contributing one way or the other. You hardly hear him talking anything about the leadership of or the success of the president of Nigeria. It is just now that they gave him the responsibility to cater for maybe the primaries, the presidential primaries ahead him. So with this, it shows that Fubra was not actually with the APC. With all that has been going on with the Renew Hope, like as I said, which Ambassador Desmond Akau has been carrying on in the state, Fubra has not shown himself. And that alone, prove to me that Governor Steve Fubra will hardly got anything from the APC.
0: All right.
7: And that is why
0: Thank you
7: see the FCT minister is also reacting in this manner.
0: Thank you very much. However, I would only ask, I thought the roles were shared. The minister is in charge of the Renewed Hope and they had appointed several people to do several jobs. If those people needed the governor's capacity in anything, perhaps they would have meetings with him and wherever he would come in, he would come in. So when he wasn't given a role to play, you just want him to be going around. He's a governor, for crying out loud. I think sometimes, I don't know how we look at these things. So the FCT minister has been put in charge of the politics and campaigning for the president. True or false? He was the one. It was constitutionally, for the APC, we expected that it would be the governor. But then the party said the minister. So what else? Good morning. Good morning.
8: Good morning.
0: Nigeria Info.
8: Good morning to Andrew.
0: Yeah, good morning.
8: And I'm Dr. Gokana, sir.
0: Okay, go on.
8: Yes, my interest this morning is on the father that is crying of her daughter living with a pastor that he didn't know about, or that the pastor did not bring the child back home. I want to say that it's not a good one, because we hear a lot about pastors. Some of these pastors, we don't know exactly. And I want to ask this pastor this morning, how could you be keeping a girl child in your house? And then the father did not approve it. Now the story is that the child is dead. How do you start it? Are you going to now replace the girl with your own daughter? I don't get it, Mr. Andrew. I think it's high time that these pastors, something should be done so that they know where they can do their spiritual jobs and where they should allow children to live in their homes, go to church if they want to go and return home safely. Today, the story now is like as if it's happening in a place that we cannot go. Somebody's dead. Somebody's child. What will you tell the parents that you were doing with the child, that today they can no more have the child? And then cooking gas is another serious one for me. Cooking gas, they say, because of salah. So they don't want people to cook food for people to eat. Why is it that gas is going up? What do they want these people cooking to do? Ah, Andrew, help us and talk to them if you see them.
0: All right.
8: Thank you and have a nice day.
0: Thank you very much and have a great day. Well, for that one with cooking gas, Seth, I don't know. That's all I can tell you. Good morning. Thank you for the price of, thank God for the price of cooking gas. We need hope and those supporting APC will buy the same gas. Sonny from Ajib. Andrew, 2026 electoral access, registered public parties must submit 30 days to the party primaries. Honorable Chinda was a PDP member on 26th of April when the PDP

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1: Mountain Dew!
2: He attended and participated in PDP NEC. Now he became APC candidate May 23rd, less than 30 days. When did the APC submit the party register they used to do their primaries? Text from Oyigbo. Well, I don't know. That's a great question you're asking, but only the APC will answer. Why will Governor Fubara purchase and present himself for APC screening when there was an agreement barring him from running in 2027? Since he doesn't want to talk, we'll continue to believe whatever the FCT minister tells Rivers people. Oyike Odinaka. Quick commercial now. Good morning.
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politics, business, lifestyle, economy, social events. 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
1: Cooking gas prices are surging across parts of Lagos, Ogun, Abuja amid growing concerns by marketers over worsening supply shortages and mounting operational costs in the liquefied petroleum gas sector. Reacting to the development, the Nigerian Association of Liquefied Petroleum Gas Marketers blamed the surge on the current LPG supply challenges. In a statement, it said operators currently pay between 25.2 million naira and 26.2 million naira for a 20 metric ton truck of LPG, depending on the location. The National Bureau of Statistics says Nigeria's gross domestic product growth rate slowed to 3.89% year-on-year in real terms in the first quarter of 2026. The Bureau announced the development in its latest GDP report for quarter 1, 2026 on Monday. The record represents a decrease compared to the 4.07% recorded in the fourth quarter of 2025, but higher than the 3.13% recorded in the first quarter of 2025. The NNPC Limited says it is partnering with African Export-Import Bank to support energy development across Africa. In a statement released on Monday, NNPC said the partnership was discussed during a meeting last week between the Group Chief Executive Officer of the NNPC Limited, Bashir Ojulari, and the President and Chairman of the Board of Directors of Afreximbank Bank, George Elumbi, at the NNPC Towers in Abuja. NNPC said it plans, under its Enterprise First framework, is aimed at making the company a stronger and more profitable business partner. On financing, NNPC said discussions also focused on the proposed African Energy Bank, which will be headquartered in Abuja, and confirmed its readiness to increase investment in the project. Now we look at oil prices. Brent crude sells for $98.36 per barrel, and light crude sells for $92.03 per barrel. For the CBN exchange rate, it is 1,317.94 Naira for $1, 1,847.34 Naira for a British pound, 1,595.80 Naira for €1, 373.30 Naira for one UAE dirham, 201.76 Naira for a Chinese yuan, while 83.84 Naira will give you a South African rand. In the black market, it is 1,380 Naira for one US dollar, 1,880 Naira for one British pound, and 1,610 Naira for €1. To reach the news team, send an SMS or WhatsApp message to 0808-721-7215. Stay tuned for sports news. My name is Ifeyemi Andrew. Good morning.

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13: On Sports Drive this morning, Tribble Hills Rangers on MPFL title win. Eric Shells rebuilds, not Super Eagles. Eric Shells

0: debut build of Super Eagles commenced today with Unity Cup game against Zimbabwe. In table tennis, Aruna Kadri slip in world rankings. Stanislas Wawrinka, Gael Monfils say goodbye to Roland Garros. We got news concerning the FIFA World Cup 2026 and other tidbits coming in from Europe this morning on Sports Drive. So jolly good morning to you and welcome to the show proper. I'm your point man in sports. My name is Carl Orakwe. Now, President Bola Ahmed Tinubu has congratulated Rangers International Football Club on winning the Nigeria Premier Football League title for a record 9th time, commending the Enugu-based club for finishing top of the 2024-2025 season with 68 points from 38 matches. Now, in a statement on Monday, signed by his special advisor on information and strategy, Bayo Onanuga, the president praised the club's managers, players and supporters for securing the title ahead of closest rivals Rivers United, while also highlighting the team's historic legacy in Nigerian and African football. Tinubu recalled Rangers' dominance in the 1970s and 1980s, including their league and FA Cup successes, as well as continental achievements such as reaching the 1975 Africa Cup of Champions Club Final and winning the 1977 African Cup Winners' Cup. The president also linked the club's latest success to governance efforts in Enugu State, commending Governor Pitamba for supporting sports development. I'm still in the NPFL, but this time around to talk about a former champion. Following the conclusion of the 2025-26 Nigeria Premier Football League NPFL season, Remo Stars will now compete in the Nigeria National League NNL for the next season. In a statement on Monday, the club said the outcome is heartbreaking for their supporters, players, staff, management and the entire Remo Stars family who have invested their emotions, energy and belief in this journey. I quoted part of that statement. It says, "We understand the disappointment and frustration this season has brought. The expectations attached to this club were high and rightfully so. Unfortunately, we did not deliver the performances or consistency required to maintain our place in the division. We take full responsibility for that failure." That's part of that statement there. The club, however, said they reiterated their commitment to being one built on vision, ambition, hard work, and the unwavering spirit of their community. Now, the club has now turned their focus towards rebuilding with purpose and determination, stating that important decisions will be made and every effort will be directed towards returning to the club to where it belongs. Remo Stars have now joined the likes of the Shooting Stars, Bayelsa United, as clubs that suffered relegation while defending the NPFL title. Away from that, let's go to national team football. And we'll tell you, Nigeria will meet Zimbabwe today in London as coach Eric Shell begins the rebuilding of the Super Eagles after recent failures. And Nigeria failed for the second consecutive time to qualify for the World Cup, even when Africa's slot for the competition has been increased from 5 to 10. And now, looking for ways to avoid such mishaps, the Shell says he will give the country a national team that will overcome all challenges. And the journey to that team, he says, begins with the Unity Cup featuring Nigeria, Zimbabwe, Jamaica and India. Now, speaking on the road to a new Super Eagles, Shell said he brought in new faces into the team to give the side options in all departments. Shell, who has as many as 12 debutants in the current squad, said he knows exactly what he expects from each of the new boys. Now, defending champions Nigeria will face Zimbabwe at the Valley Stadium, home of Charlton Athletic, with the winners advancing to Saturday's final against India or either of India or Jamaica. Now, in that squad, we have 8 players from the Nigeria Premier Football League, including Ikorodu City goalkeeper Michael Atata, who earned attention, of course, after keeping 16 clean sheets during the domestic season. We also have Enugu Rangers Chibueze Oputa and Obinna Igboke. Rivers United, Elias Ochobi is in that team. Same also as Shooting Stars duo of Ayobami Jr. and Tijani Al-Amin. So Shell says new look Super Eagles, giving Nigeria options, and that's why we have as much as 12 new boys, 12 debutants in the squad. Anyways, we wait to see. But we are told that Super Eagles captain Wilfred Ndidi, Moses Simon and Ako Adams are among six players who could miss out on that game against Zimbabwe later today. The three other players in doubt are Bruno Onyemaechi, Raphael Onyedika and Ebenezer Akinsamiro. Now, the reason is that they arrived late at the team's camp in London yesterday. So how fit they will be for that game later today, now that's indeed why it's actually cast doubt on if they will be playing. Let's move on now. Still on Sports Drive, but by the way, the game between Nigeria and Zimbabwe is by 7:30 p.m. Yes, 7:30 p.m. That's when that game will take place. Now, from football, let's go to table tennis. Not too good news. Nigeria table tennis star Haruna Kodri, now he suffered his biggest setback in over a decade in the latest International Table Tennis Federation rankings, dropping 20 places to 76th in the world and 4th in Africa. Yes, he drops 20 places. Previously ranked about 56th in the world, but he's now 76th in the world and he's now 4th in Africa. That's the big one. It's the first time since 2014 that the Nigerians have dropped out of the top two in Africa. For over a decade, Haruna has dominated the continent alongside his Egyptian rival Omar Asar, who remains, by the way, number one in Africa and 31st in the world. Haruna sits just one place below Bulusa with 463 points. So let's break it down to points. Asar leads the continent, Omar Asar of Egypt. He's leading Africa with 1,009 points. Abdulaziz follows in second place with 601 points, highlighting the gap between the Egyptian and the rest of the field. You know, that's the way it stands. Meanwhile, Nigeria's Olajide Omotaya also slips six places to 193rd in the world, placing 12th in Africa, while youngster Matthew Kuti sits five places below him at number 198 in the world and 14th in Africa. Abdulbasit Abdulfatai is ranked 226th in the world, while Taiwo Mati recently finished on the podium in the men's double alongside Kuti at the WTT contender Lagos is ranked 255th in the world. In the women's rankings, no Nigerian player is currently in Africa's top five, although several players improved their positions globally. Fatima Bello climbed 19 places to 171st in the world, while Ajoke Ojomu remained 175th. Sukurat Ayelabiegon also rose six places to 224th in the world, while Favour Ojo is now ranked 254th globally. From table tennis, we move on to tennis proper, lawn tennis. The French Open, actually, Roland Garros. Stanislas Wawrinka completed his final Roland Garros on Monday, losing 6-3, 3-6, 6-3, 6-4 to Jesper de Jong in front of a packed, vociferous crowd on a beautiful Parisian afternoon. Now, although Wawrinka will not retire until October, Swiss indoors tournament in Basel, this was a fond farewell to the venue he believes witnessed the best match of his life. I quote Wawrinka here, he says, "It's always tough to choose, but yes, it's there because it was Roland Garros and it was the final against Djokovic, number one at that time. I believe it was the best of my life." That's Wawrinka speaking concerning where he's played his best tennis. Wawrinka will retire as a three-time Grand Slam champion, having won his first major at the 2014 Australian Open when he was aged 28. Now, also, Guy Monfils bid a memorable farewell to the French Open on Monday night by providing, that's what you know him for, typically a flamboyant entertainment and drama in five-set defeat to Hugo Gaston. Monfils lost that game 6-2, 6-3, 3-6, 2-6, 6-love. But of course, he entertained and he thrilled the crowd with some moves. Elsewhere, Great Britain's Katie Bolter avoided an early slip-up at the French Open as she ground out a grueling first-round win of American wildcard Akasha Urobo. Playing on clay has never come easy for Bolter, who only won her first WTA Tour-level match on the surface last year at the age of 28. But she booked her place in the second round at Roland Garros for just the second time with a scrappy 6-4, 4-6, 6-4 win over 19-year-old Urrego, who was making her debut in the main draw of a Grand Slam. Abulta's reward is the second round encounter with Austrian 28 seed Anastasia Potapova. Sports Drive here on 92.3 Nigeria Info. Don't forget, you can take us wherever you go. All you have to do is download the Nigeria Info FM app, go to your app store or your Play Store, download the app, click on Port Hackett, yes, and listen to us wherever you go. And let's go back to football, and this time around, the World Cup. Mexico's president, Claudia Sheinbaum, has agreed to allow Iran to be based in the country during the World Cup, claiming the United States were unwilling to host them. Sheinbaum said her government had been approached by FIFA after the US made it clear that it did not want Iran's squad to stay in the country during the tournament. Iran were originally given Tucson, Arizona as their World Cup base, with all three of their matches scheduled to take place in the US. The World Cup is being co-hosted by the US, Canada and Mexico, with Iran scheduled to play New Zealand on 15 June and Belgium on 21 June, both in Los Angeles and Egypt in Seattle on 26 June. Still on the World Cup, Spain coach Luis de la Fuente named a 26-man World Cup squad, features Lamine Yamal, but is without any Real Madrid players, first in a long time. This was released on Monday, with defender Dean Huijsen joining Dani Carvajal in missing out. As Spain, who crashed out in the round of 16 at the 2022 World Cup, but then won Euro 2004 in style, are amongst the favourites to win this summer's tournament, kicking off against Cape Verde on June 15 before they will play Saudi Arabia and Uruguay in Group H. De La Fuente said he wasn't concerned by fitness doubts over Yamal, Nico Williams and Mikel Merino, who are included in the list, saying he had no doubt the trio will be ready for Spain's debut game in Atlanta. In an event in Madrid, De La Fuente named Athletic Club's Unai Simón, Arsenal's David Raya and Barcelona's Joan Garcia as his three goalkeepers, with Real Sociedad's Alex Ramiro absent. In defence, De La Fuente included Marco Correa, Alejandro Grimaldo, Pau Cubasi, Aymeric Laporte, Marc Puvial, Eric Garcia, Marcos Llorente and Pedro Porro. In midfield, he named Pedri, Fabian Ruiz, Martin Zubimendi, Gavi, Rodri, Alex Buena and Merino. Mike Oyarzabal, Dani Olmo, Iñaki Williams, Jeremy Pino, Ferran Torres, Boya Iglesias, Victor Munoz and Yamal make up the forward line. In Spain, we'll tell you Villarreal Senegal midfielder Papa Gueye has been voted the 2025-26 Best African Player in Spanish La Liga by fans and expert journalists across Africa. The Senegalese star had a standout year, being a linchpin in Villarreal's midfield and playing a crucial role for his club's push for Champions League qualification. He claimed first place with 38% of the vote ahead of Iñaki Williams and Villarreal teammate Nicolas Pepe. Iraola and Xavi topped Milan names for new coach. In Italy now, we'll tell you Andy Iraola and Xavi are the top names emerging to take over at AC Milan after Max Allegri was sacked along with the entire directorial staff. The Rossoneri announced in a single brutal statement that they had done away with Coach Allegri, Director of Sports Iglitare, CEO Giorgio Forlani and Technical Director Geoffrey Moncanda. Owner Jerry Cardinal and special advisors Zlatan Ibrahimovic are now working, we are told, to completely rebuild the club after failing to qualify for the Champions League. Let's head to England now, and Manchester City playmaker Ryan Cherki has been recounting his time in the city of Manchester, saying it is unbelievable. Speaking on Monday during the Citizens Open Balls Parade, the French midfielder said playing professional football in the city is a big honour for him.
1: Just when I see a lot of people smile, mom, dad, children, That's for me, it's unbelievable.
0: So that's Ryan Cherky there speaking. Now, still in England, English midfielder James Maddison has asked Tottenham Hotspurs to address the astronomical injury crisis seen in the North London side during the 2025-26 campaign. And Maddison, one of the injury casualties in the team, spent over 200 days on the sideline. Maddison said the club's situation with injuries has been worse than any other club in the Premier League. Although he says sometimes one can be unlucky, but he believes also sometimes one needs to look into what is going on at the club. Let's listen to James Maddison.
2: We've been a bit unlucky. Like I said, the big names that we've missed, it does affect you, and you can't just deny that. Like, if we had myself and Kulusevski and Kulus, and then even Benton could have missed 3 months, and if you had them for the whole season,
0: apologise for the noisy background there. Christian Eriksen and VfL Wolfsburg were relegated from the Bundesliga on Monday after losing at SC Paderborn 2-1 in the second leg of their end-of-season playoff to determine which plays in Germany's top division next season. Lauren Koda scored Paderborn's promotion-clinching goal in the 10th minute of extra time after Wolfsburg played all but 13 minutes with 10 players. It gave Paderborn, which finished third in the second division, a 2-1 win on aggregate after the teams drew goalless in the first leg of their playoff in Wolfsburg on Thursday. And that does it here on Extra Time. Now, don't forget, come Saturday, the Sports Crew, of course, are having that final football fiesta for the season, Champions League final day, and you're all invited to be part of that one. Of course, more details coming on that regularly here on the show. But for now, this is your point man in sports, Color Akwe, saying to you, just in case you haven't been doing so, make sure from henceforth you begin pointing in the right direction. To have a nice day.
3: Saint-Germain still in the mood to finish it. Definitely, no mistake this time.
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0: All right, Upper 7, good morning. Mr. Obi is in the studio with me from Interior Homes Limited. And many of us have been following, I'm sure. Now we are out of the Arsenal frenzy. I don't know if you were able to visit Interior Homes during the period last week. If you didn't, I don't know if they are still doing something special for Arsenal fans. But, Mr. Obi, good morning.
1: Good morning, Andrew.
0: How is it going?
1: Well, everything's going good. About whether there is still something for Arsenal fans, let's just wait for the final and then
0: Champions League now.
1: Yes. No, those who came around got stuff, and then if you missed out, there's still another chance. All you need to do is just pray that
0: on Saturday
1: the Arsenal becomes victorious, and then you can reach out to us and let's have some goodies.
0: You know, I think I would only support if you say that if Arsenal wins, you give us land. Then I'm there.
1: Give us land. Let me not say what the guy at the top has not said. The one that I can do, that's what I'm saying.
0: So talk to us about your properties at Interior Homes. I mean, for quite a while now, you've been on radio talking to people about why real estate is important and what you do at Interior Homes. So talk to us about your properties and where they are and how people can benefit from them.
1: Okay, so it's not cliche that real estate is the safest investment humans can make on the earth today and tomorrow. It's proven. The facts are there. People see it in their everyday lives. It's not theory. It's something they experience, they have seen. And for people who, because of the amount of money involved in buying real estate, I always tell people that it's best if you work so hard, you should also work smart to protect the money that you have made, or whatever income exchange you have made in whatever you have earned in exchange of that your effort. And so putting it in a very safe place is something we should do, and that is real estate. Who do you run to when you're buying real estate? You go to people, the person that is proven and person that is trusted, the person with a vision not just to satisfy you, but also satisfy himself rather, but also to make sure that you stay satisfied. And that's where Interior Homes Limited comes in. Now, we, in terms of satisfying our clients, we try to make sure that we scout, source for the best real estate that there can be, and then try to make it easy as well for our clients to access these properties, to be able to buy them, to acquire them. And this we have done by introducing payment options that allows clients access flexible payment plans that they can pay up to 18 months, 12 months, 6 months, depending on what they actually want, on what they want. And so we also have chosen these properties in very strategic locations where we know that once you buy your building, once you buy whatever you're buying for, you can get the return. Whatever you're buying for, you can get it as expected.
0: Okay.
1: Some of our properties we have got, the ones we currently have in our catalog, we have those that are sold out that we've closed sales on, and then we have those that are currently in sales. So we have the Grandville Estate Omagua. The Grandville Estate in Omagua is selling currently at 4.8 million naira. We already have a COD for that property. Like I said, we're trying to make sure that every property, every person that buys from us gets the best. So we also go for the best documentation for every property that we acquire. And so we have the Grandville Estate currently is already fenced. You make an initial deposit of 2 million naira and you can spread your balance across. Okay. Depending on the payment option you're going for. Right. There's also the Royal Echelon Estate. The Royal Echelon Estate is on the Banana Highland in River State. Port Harcourt's Banana Highland. If you've been listening to the real estate space, you know that there's a place called Banana Highland. That's where the big boys right currently are going. The rare
0: challenge. Why is it called the Banana Island? Is it because it's shaped like a banana?
1: No.
0: Because we know the Banana Island in Lagos was shaped like a banana.
1: Yes, yes.
0: I personally now, this not is, comfortable with the idea that we call it Banana Island. I feel like we should have our own name.
1: Well, I thought so too, but the crooner had already done that and the place was already selling. You not then insist that she changes whatever, because for every area there's somebody who usually goes there first to say, okay, I'm doing this here, can I name this? If you go to a new area and you're the first person building or living there, you can just name that place and register with the government, and the government will grant you that for that reason. So that's not really the matter on ground.
0: The matter on
1: ground is that there's something of value in that area where people are going to, and you know, it's best that you're going before people even get there. It's good that you go there, but if you didn't go before the people started going there, it's good that you go while they are going there, because when they get settled, it becomes very difficult to acquire, yes, and very expensive to acquire. So the Royal Echelon is selling currently at 35 million naira. And like I said, all our properties come with payment options. Every purchase comes with complimentary documentation. And then you don't have to pay any inspection fees, no agency fees whatsoever. We have all of that covered.
0: So you cover documentation and all that for your clients?
1: For our clients, yes.
0: Okay. So how about the idea of, I mean, this Echelon and other properties, are they open for land banking, or you have a special package for land banking?
1: All right. So the concept of land banking is to buy a property, hold on to it for a while, and then dispose of it and make money. That's the essence of land banking. Land banking doesn't necessarily have to be when you buy a property in the thick bushes. Okay, so I've seen somebody picks up, gets some money and say, I want to pick a piece of property in GRA and I'll sell it after 3 years, and they'll make their money. So land banking doesn't have to be in the bushes. As much as all of the properties we're calling out here, I have called out rather, or while I was coming to the studio, as much as they are all in areas where you can buy and build, there are properties that you can also buy and hold and get a value for the money that you have put in. So there's also the Mandela Prime Estate. The Mandela Prime Estate is on the SAS Road, that is inside the Mandela Estate. It's a very fine location. We have already fenced that one. There's a gatehouse. We're doing the drainages already. And so that is currently going for 49 million naira. To inspect all of these properties, all you need to do is to call 0704-000-5553. 0704-000-5553, or simply walk into our office at number 3 King Maxwell Olowo Close off Mummy B Road, and then we'll take you to inspections.
0: All right, you got the information. And distance is not a barrier, because you had said always you have clients from even outside the country.
1: Yes, yes.
0: You so can, wherever you are, you can do business with
1: Ethereum.
0: Yes, you
1: can
0: do business.
1: We have
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1: inspect. 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
0: is every day.
1: Yes, just call the numbers and then we'll make an arrangement for
0: all
1: you to inspect.
0: The numbers again and your office address.
1: The numbers 0704-000-5553. 0704-000-5553. 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
0: Okay. Thank you very much, Mr. Obi, for your time.
1: Thank you, Andrew.
0: All the best. Good morning, Nigerian Info.
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0: This message is from 92.3 Nigeria Info.

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7: 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And thus, you must do what you can to protect and maintain them. 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First, install a fire alarm. Ask your electrician about fire alarms, as some can be affordable. 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Be wary of electrical appliances. They may make our lives easier, but they can be dangerous when they become faulty. Ensure a professional repairs or helps with the installation of home appliances. Do not make illegal power connections. Exercise caution when cooking. 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Resist the urge to take a nap or do other things whilst cooking. Also, ensure flammable substances are not close to your burner. Do not store fuel or diesel at home. Many fires have started because of petroleum products being stored in the homes of many Nigerians. get a fire extinguisher. A fire extinguisher will go a long way to either reduce the spread or stop a fire if caught early. Keep fire-causing tools and items safe in storage. And finally, regular training, reminders, and updates to both family and staff members will keep individuals alert to safety protocols. Know the emergency numbers to call.
2: 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Bring your loved ones to come and have fun on this very amazing day because the entry is completely free. 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The venue is at the Cool Wazobia Info Kids Complex, AIM Plaza, Kilometer 16, East West Road, Rumosi. The date is tomorrow on the 27th of May, 2026. 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
1: The rains are here. You know what? 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Floods kill and render our neighbors homeless. Let's be our brother's keeper. Report offenders to the appropriate authorities. This message is from 92.3 Nigeria Info.

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Hello, I'm Ife Chukwumoele with a news update. INEC has appealed the judgment of the Federal High Court in Abuja nullifying the timelines issued for the conduct of party primaries and the nomination of candidates. The commission filed the notice of appeal Monday. Last Wednesday, the presiding judge, Mohammed Umar, held that INEC cannot fix or prescribe the timetable within which political parties may conduct their primary elections for the purpose of nominating candidates for the 2027 general elections. The judge ruled that the powers granted to INEC under Section 29, 82 and 84, Subsection 1 of the Electoral Act do not extend to determining timelines.

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2: Guys, it called on Nigerians to make competence and character the basis for their choices in the next election rather than ethnic or religious considerations.
3: Here is my community, so I'm sure I will win as the member of ADC. You saw the card that came out to vote. They counted. Here, I think it's transparent. I'm not in other parts of Nigeria, so I won't say whether it's transparent or not transparent. But at least in the community, everybody was involved, agents were involved, and they did the counting. We have finished successfully. They should vote for merit, not ethnicity or religion. That's the most important thing.
2: We're going on a short commercial break right now.
4: Opo Club of Nigeria, Association of Equiri Lawyers. Congratulations! The chairman, Esco, and the entire members of Opo Club of Nigeria heartily congratulate her members who have emerged as flag bearers of their party at the just concluded party primaries in the state. Honorable Kingsley Ogundachinda, governorship candidate, APC. Chief Honorable Leslie Ezebun Ejeku, Esquire, APC candidate for Obiakpo constituency 1 and River State House of Assembly. Honorable Blessing Amadi Ada Ikwiri for Port Harcourt constituency 1, House of Representatives. We congratulate you on your emergence and wish you more success in the 2027 general elections. We at Opo Club remain very proud of your candidacy. You will do us more proud in your future outings. Opo Club has done it before. We are confident that you will make us more proud. Congratulations once again. This is signed by Chief Dr. Promise Wobu Iwezo, Chairman, Levi Inserim, Secretary, and Winston Churchill Majume, Publicity Secretary.
2: You're welcome back. Now, Governor Siminalayi Fubara says work on the state secretariat complex is moving steadily. Now, Governor Fubara stated this after inspecting the project on Monday. He said the complex currently under reconstruction will be ready for use by the first quarter of 2027.
5: I have been seeing the outer part of it, though wearing a new look, but I wanted to really confirm that much job is going on, most importantly the inside, and that is what I just went to inspect myself. I think with the progress of work here, by the grace of God, I believe that first quarter of next year, it will be handed over to government.
2: The Secretariat complex, originally built in the 1970s, is undergoing major structural rehabilitation and upgrade to create a more modern and efficient working environment for civil servants. And finally, a River State High Court in Port Harcourt has sentenced twin brothers and five others to death by hanging for the kidnap and murder of Reverend Edwin Isaiah Dokobo Harry. The incident occurred in 2013 at Abalama community in Asaretoro, local government area of the state. Delivering judgment, Justice Boma Diepiri discharged and acquitted Emmanuel Israel and nephew Philemon of the 25-count charge bordering on conspiracy, kidnapping, murder, illegal possession of firearms, and criminal activities. The court held that a convict and others still at large lured Reverend Dokobo Harry to a forest in Abalama on December 6th, 2013, where he was kidnapped, blindfolded, and tied up before he was later killed. His body was eventually dumped in a creek in the area. Well, that's the news update this hour. To reach the news team, send an SMS or WhatsApp to 0808-721-7215. I'm Ifechukwu Moyele. 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

0: This country needs a marshal, you know, needs a sheriff.
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0: 11 minutes past 8. Good morning. My name is Ifeyemi Andrew. And as we prepare for 2027, political parties are going about their business. Everyone getting set. The APC, on its part, concluded its presidential primaries, and the president racked up 10 million plus votes out of 11 million plus APC members who registered to participate in that process. He got 10 million. Mind you, the last election of 2023, the president won that election with 8 million and some fraction as votes. All right, so let's just say 8 million votes. That's what the president won the election of 2023 with. Now, the APC got 10 million votes only for primaries. Remember, the primaries only constitutes members of the APC. So you could basically say the APC is telling you that the president is guaranteed at least 10 million votes in the coming election from members of the APC, before we talk about people from who are not members of the party that would then vote. That's one side. On the other side, you have the NDC, who now have its presidential candidate, of course, Peter Obi. Then there is the ADC, who started conducting its primaries yesterday. We had the presidential aspirant of the party from River State, former Governor Chibuike Amaechi, at his ward where the primaries was conducted, and he was commending the process. He was satisfied with the organization and so on and so forth. He also promised an inclusive style of leadership if he emerges as the ADC presidential candidate. Mind you, he's up against former Vice President Atiku Abubakar and also Mohammed Hayatu Dean, who is a former managing director of the FSB International Bank. So these three men are going to have a go at it, and eventually, well, whoever comes up with the ticket will then have to now face the president, Bola Ahmed Tinubu, the candidate of the NDC, Peter Obi. And we don't know what the PDP will do, because, I mean, the Shehi Makinde faction, Shehi Makinde says he wants to run. We also have calls for President Jonathan to run. In fact, they have screened President Jonathan in his absence and given him an unopposed ticket in his absence to come and run. And there have been several calls for him to join the race for 2027. Mind you, in the ADC, there's a faction by Dumebi Kachiku. Yes. Now, they conducted their primaries, and their candidate is Dumebi Kachiku. He emerged as the presidential candidate of his faction. So this is where we are. And the question now is whether the opposition political parties are poised to wrestle power from the APC, or at least compete. Are they well positioned to compete? Do we have formidable opposition political parties? The NDC, relatively new. In fact, if you listen to the state chairman of the NDC, Success Jack, he has said that the party is making sure that it tries not to allow anyone infiltrate its ranks to cause divisions in the party, which they believe is what is the strategy being used for the other political parties. If you look at the PDP, the Labour Party, the ADC, name them, there's been divides and divides upon divides. Relatively new, the NDC, however, is it well positioned? Does it have what it takes to deliver a formidable opposition in next year's election? The ADC, well, we already know what's happening with the factions of it. So where would this lead? That's another question altogether. The PDP, we also know the factions of it and how it stands. Where would that lead? That's another big question. So when you look at the activities of these opposition political parties, can you say that the APC should be worried? Is any of them a threat to the APC? Mind you, I was pointing out that the APC can tell you now that it's already bragging of 10 million votes already. That's what the APC will tell you now, because it got 10 million people in the direct primaries to vote for president. So it's telling you that it's members. So members of the APC are way more than 10 million. The people that participated in the process were about 11 million, and 10 million went for the president. That's what the APC is saying now. That's the numbers it has. So which opposition political parties can? There are those that will argue that those numbers from the APC doesn't really mean anything. There are some that would even argue that those numbers might not be real. Those numbers might not be true or correct. And so on and so forth. Yeah, all of those arguments would be made and have been made. And you can argue that, well, whoever is making the argument has a valid reason to. You can question anything, of course. However, whether the opposition political parties are doing a great job with providing candidates that Nigerians can look at as alternative if they want one is a big question. So, are any of them so far formidable enough to give the APC a run for its money in 2027? Mind you, the ADC is yet to announce who its presidential candidate is. That's if you're looking at the David Mark-led ADC. We are yet to. They're still correlating the results, taking count of the votes that have been coming in from different parts of the country. So hopefully we would get an announcement before the end of today, hopefully. Inshallah, we'll get an announcement before the end of today. And then we would know whether it's going to be Chibike Amaechi or it's going to be Alhaji Atiku Abubakar, whoever, will find out. But the main thing is we at least know where the NDC stands. For the PDP, we also don't know. It's not very clear. It's not very clear how it's going to pan out. So what does it mean with regards to a formidable opposition for 2027? 0817-923-0002, 0817-923-0003 and 0817-923-0007. Call us up on any of those numbers. Nigerian for good morning.
1: Yeah, good morning.
0: Good morning.
1: My name is Stanley, and I'm calling you from Ilele.
0: Okay, Stanley, my friend, I think you had called us earlier today, so I think I've announced this a million times. You can use the WhatsApp portal. We're trying to get those who have not been able to get through to us all through the morning from the newspaper review. We'll try to give them priority. So what you can do for us is use the WhatsApp number if you have participated and made contributions earlier in the day. Use the WhatsApp number 0809-030-6416. Or you go on Facebook, use at Nigeria Info 92.3PH and drop a comment. We're live streaming. We'll take those ones. So we can get the opportunity to hear from other people who have not participated in on the show at all today. I hope we understand that. All right. 0817-923-0002. Good morning, Nigeria Info. Okay, we lost our call. Hello, good morning.
2: Hello, good morning, my brother, man.
0: Good morning to you.
2: My name is Good News. Okay. From Port Harcourt.
0: Go on.
2: I listened to your analysis. 10 million and in primaries, as alleged. I want to say that from what I saw on the social media in different areas, I don't think that that figure is correct. If you say they got at least 3 million or 4 million, it is understandable because I saw people counting on the line. 1, 2, 30, 35, 70, 200, 201, 202, 500, 3,000. And they recorded, and I'll start laughing. I said, you chanting with this one. Which kind of way would you play ourselves? If children are there, is that what they're teaching the children? And it didn't happen in only one place. It happened in different areas, in different states. And if that is how they counted in primaries, I want to say that it is not up to 10 million. They may not get up to even half of that number. But I think that it's so much for them, we call it political strategy, while lying. Anyway, If you ask again, I see that there are certain appeals for election rigging, so that they will come out and say, if we can get 10 million in primaries, how can't we get more than 10 million in the general election? Taking to the fact that there is a portion in the Electoral Act that the Senate has passed that when there is no beefers or electoral material, this thing, that they can use paper and write and it can be confirmed. And anyone who does not agree should go to court. That is what I see. But I think Nigerians want it that way because they are not ready to change it. Nigerians are not ready to put it straight. If not,
0: all right, good news. Thank you. Good morning. Yeah, we lost that call. Good morning.
3: Hello, FM. Good morning.
0: Good morning.
3: Okay, it's Victor from Rumokrosi.
0: Okay, Victor.
3: Okay, FM, I want to start by saying that they didn't throw that confusion to ADC.
0: Mm.
3: And then Atiku would have behaved a state way as in a leader and then allowed to be. It would have been because looking at what the APC did during the primary, sir, if that's what we call democracy, it means Nigeria has failed. If that's what we call democracy, Nigeria is with a capital letter fail, F9, even F20. How can you count 1, 2, 3, 4, 9, 10, 15, 25, 30, just 100, 1,000? Is it what we call election? So, but if they will allow the election to be free and fair, sir, I want to promise you, even in APC, a large number of them will vote.
0: But do you think that we have the opposition political parties, the various ones that we know now, are they well positioned to give Nigerians an alternative?
3: Yes. Obi is there. It's just that people will say it doesn't have structure and the rest of them. But he's a very strong candidate here in ADC. NDC. Obi in NDC is a very strong candidate, I believe. That Nigerians, if they allow fair and fair election, even when it doesn't have structure, even when it didn't even have anything, it will win Tinubu, sir. I will even bet my life.
0: All right. Tinubu, thank you.
3: Fair and fair election.
0: Let's also know, because some of us are saying that, oh, the APC could be doing this because they are planning to be, they are trying to lay a foundation or create some alibi to, you know, rig election. It is not APC that conducts election. I think it's important that we state that. It is not the APC that conducts election. However, we don't also know how many members the NDC has. For instance, we know that upon Obi joining the party, we saw millions of Nigerian youths and the numbers were climbing. We're talking over 15, 13 million people who were registering to join the NDC. So it's also possible that that party has a lot of people, as well as the ADC. They might have not said anything yet or, you know, been gone public with how many people, blah, blah, blah, because their primaries were not conducted directly. In the case of Obi, they had to give to him consensus. In the ADC now, we are going to wait and see because theirs is a direct one. So we will see how many were cleared and how many people participated, and then we'll get their numbers as well. So I think jumping or concluding in a hurry that the APC is trying to might be you being too fast, though, because it is not the APC that will conduct elections. However, we understand your point when you say, well, if the APC right now cannot go to the election and get votes less than 10 million, the questions will be asked based on what has happened with the primaries. I don't know if you understand. Well, let's go for a quick commercial. We'll come back and take more calls. Good morning.

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0: chops more pork and love in the tasty, nourishing meals she cooks for her family. 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
1: Apost 8, good morning. All right, let's get back into it. We're taking more of your calls now. Don't forget that we are live on Facebook at Nigeria Info 92.3 PH. 0817 923 0002 0817 923 0003, or you send a WhatsApp message to 0809 030 6416. This person says, Andrew, Atiku is the next president. Take it or leave it. Tinubu will not return. NDC can't even have governorship candidates in the state. Ogo Ogene Justice. Ernest says, how many Nigerians use internet that you're telling me that 15 million registered online with NDC? Ernest from Woji, you're asking this question. Ernest, are you asking this question? How many Nigerians use internet? I don't know how I'm going to respond to this. Honestly. So let me put it this way. All right. How many Nigerians use smartphones? Let's narrow it down. The youthful population of Nigeria forms about 70% of our country's population. It's a youthful one, about 70%. Unless, I don't even know how to respond to this. Ernest, my friend from Woji, I don't know how I'm going to explain. But if you had followed the development, right? If you had gone to the NDC site and then, or you followed them on X, you could have possibly seen the progression as things were moving. And I think I even got to a time, I tried to get in touch with the national chairman of the party where their site had crashed because of they couldn't handle the volume of people. They had to do some work. But my major worry is that you think that you say how many Nigerians use internet. I don't know how to respond to that, honestly. This one says, I blame members of opposition parties for allowing members of the ruling party destroy their party because of greed. A divided house can never stand. Comrade Dodo. Sunday says, good morning. The opposition parties seem not to be gearing up to wrestle power from the ruling party. Andrew, by now, we have seen how opposition leaders come together to take over power. Pastor Sunday from Rumigbo, NDC should pay attention to South, South and Southeast and parts of the North. So Pepple sent in this one. Okay. Andrew, the number is not real. You know everything about APC is propaganda. I don't know. I'm not in the party, so I wouldn't know. They have their register, so they have their numbers. We can also argue that the other political parties, their numbers are not real as well, if we want to go that route or that route. But the point is, they have numbers. That's what they have told us, all of them. And I've tried to explain to us a million times how I believe the voting would go this year. And one of them is what we are seeing now, political party members. And we've seen the political parties try to trump up the number of people that registered in their parties and the number of members they have. They've been calling for that because that's going to help them get a good number of the votes. So imagine, for instance, the APC, who have made theirs public based on their direct primaries. 10 million, right, for the president. So now, if you are sure to get all of those 10 million to vote for you again in the general election, then what you need is to get other Nigerians who are not party members to vote. And then those ones are going to have, that's where you now have the ones that will vote for you based on ethnic sentiments, based on, you know, whatever sentiments that they have. Then you now have the last part, which are people that will vote for you based on your policies, your programs, what they expect you can do, or what you have not done, or what you want to do. As long as we continue the trajectory of recycling these same old politicians, health systems will not work, there will be no industries, education will not work, electricity will not work. We need fresh hands. Let's try them first and see. If I and Chukwudo, you sent that message in. Okay, let's go to the phone lines. Good morning, Nigeria Info.
2: Good morning, Brother Finn.
1: Good morning.
2: Yes, the progress of NDP, which our political savior is now the presidential candidate. That is Obi. Our minds are there. And he is the only political savior that we have in this country. Looking back to his political administrative history when he was a governor, Obi is a selfless human being. It's not greedy. It's after the welfare of the citizens of this country. And it's only him that can make things to be in order in this country. It's only him under his government that will stop insecurity. He will create jobs. He will remove poverty and suffering. It's only through the administration of Obi that there will be constant light for people to survive and their businesses equally to survive. He is the only person that our heart has been beating so seriously for God to give him that opportunity. I believe by God's special grace, he's in an NDP now. Let God help. It's just my worry and concern, my brother, is that our votes do not count. If it were to be that we have reliable voting system in the country, in short, Obi would have won, just like what happened in 2023. But let us watch and see what the Almighty God will do. Thank you.
1: All right, thank you. Good morning. Oh, what's that call? 0817-923-0007. Good morning.
3: Hello?
1: Yes, good morning.
3: Yeah, good morning. Tony from Port Harcourt.
1: Say what?
3: Yes. You see, that this APC, this figure they are churning out, I feel they are just embarking on a psychological warfare just to defeat Nigeria. But I want to say Nigeria should not be deterred. They should hold on to what they have held already. It's just a fake, I have to say. Thank you.
1: All right. You're one of those who think it's a fake. Okay. Somebody sent me a message now, said, Andrew, I can tell you that APC as a party is a joke. Have you seen the videos during the primaries? Inflated numbers to rig upcoming election. I can bet my life that they are not even half the number they are claiming they have. Sylvester George. All right. I don't know if the video you're referring to would be the videos from the National Assembly primaries or State Assembly primaries, or I don't know which one. Because across the country, we saw videos for the National Assembly primaries. I don't know of videos for the presidential primaries. I've not come across one. If you have, please, I would love to see. I haven't come across one for the presidential primaries where they, you know, have that. I haven't. I know for the House of Assembly and the rest, we had those primaries and people had reservations. When you saw some of the videos where the counting was not in numerical order, it was going exponentially in some parts of the videos. If that was intentional or that was just somebody being comedic, I don't know. But if we go by what we saw in that video, well, the counting was not numerical at all. Arithmetical at all. It wasn't. It was more exponential. Raised to power, whatever it was raised to in some of those videos. If you are going by that, then you would have to question the primaries for that particular office, like if it was for assembly. But for the presidential primaries, I haven't seen, so I cannot say. Unless you are saying it's the same videos that we saw, that's the same video for the presidential primaries. That would be a far, far stretch. Good morning.
4: Good morning, Mr. Femi.
1: Yeah, you're welcome.
4: Yeah, my name is Chimadike. And I'm talking to you from Rumokuta.
1: All right, go on.
4: Mr. Femi, let us go from your analogy. You understand that these other political parties do not have the strength or they're not even ready to come and wrestle power with the incumbent government. Now, when you look at things, you understand nobody will want to go and invest his time or his money on something that he has already known the failure from the beginning. Like, you're talking about registration members of the party. That's why I'm adding this time and money. Why wouldn't APC be the most populated? Because since the inception of this administration, APC has been the only formidable party that hasn't gotten problem within themselves. Even if they have, they settled it. So you will go and register in a party that you're not even sure of the presidential candidate, or even you that was able to contest the election, said, you just say, let me try. Then let us go in the aspect of the registration in APC, 13,000, 11,000, 11 million. APC has submitted their membership register. Now it is up to INEC to publish it. Or if you want to get the correct information, you can apply to INEC. But I know that in APC's own are they calling it? Website now, or the figure will be there. It will be where SCC, everybody will speak it. Now, let us say now that if APC as a party got up to 10 million votes for their candidates, as you want to, then what about me, the Rainbow Coalition that did not participate in that primary? As I told before, I'm not a member of APC, but I'm a member of coalition. And again, this Rainbow Coalition, and again, from the information we are getting yesterday, other states are trying to see what they can have that can adopt this Rainbow Coalition also, especially from the Abia state and other places. So the president can even get more than 10 million votes. Let him don't worry and don't jitter Nigerians about it. Then the other half of people talking about it will be, I'm just laughing. The issue is that, how do you want to win an election? Do you want to come and hijack the process? That's why Supreme Court asked me to be lawyer in there. The places that it will be won was not rigged. You're not contesting it. Then the places that people won, that's what you're contesting. And the man could not answer the question, and they rose and gave their judgment. So in between NCA party that brought this 10 million registration members, or these people would have accepted it. Yeah, that's how it is. That's how it is. It's the truth. So let us be rational in our thinking.
1: Thank you very much, Nigerian, for a good morning.
5: Yes, thank you very much. I'm Nathaniel.
1: All right, Nathaniel, go on.
5: The APC has the real impact. They have shown it over the years that they are fantastically corrupt. Even
1: how?
5: Yes, I would tell you the reason. They said if you come into their party and you have been alleged to be corrupt as a governor or as someone who has served in other platforms and you want to come into it, your sins are forgiven. So for someone who has been so corrupt and maybe accusing fingers have been pointing, as soon as he comes into the ruling party, everything about the allegation has stopped. What do you want to say about that particular party? So for me, they have encouraged corruption in Nigeria. And that is why those of them who were corrupt in other parties, like those in the PDP before, that came into APC, you will see that EFCC never came after them. They only come after those ones that refused to join them. And another thing is that there's a big problem in Nigeria that APC will want to maybe take over everywhere, not just because people love them, but they want to see if they can coerce everybody to join in them. But it's not possible because everybody has seen that APC is a party that is built on deceit. They've continued to deceive Nigeria for so many years, right from the time of Buhari and even now. They've promised of so many things. Like what you see now, we see corruption everywhere, we see poverty everywhere, we see crisis all over the state. People are being killed anyhow, and nobody is called to question. And the worst of it is that poverty has ravaged everywhere. Now, look at the typical example of the local government we have in River State. There's no accountability. Typical example is that of Andoli local government. There is no accountability at all. Right from inception, he has not even bought a pin in Andoli local government. And people are shouting, who is he accountable to? He's not even accountable to the governor. He's not even accountable to himself. He's accountable to an individual. And that's what is happening in the whole state. And people are clapping their hands because people are laughing because it favors them now. What of in the years to come, if he doesn't favor them, they will begin to shout. So for me, APC has failed. And the only party that believes that can do something for us in Nigeria is NDC, that is championed by Peter Obi. I'm a registered member of the NDC, and I believe NDC is going wholeheartedly to take over this country because APC has failed us.
1: Good morning. Nigerian, for good morning.
6: Hello, you hear me?
1: Good morning to you. What's your name, please?
6: I'm from River State. Hello, Andrew.
1: Yes.
6: The truth of the matter is that the odds in 2027 is in the favor of the APC and against every other political party. And also, the APC, even though you're not a member, the APC has to be commended for, you know, always making sure that their house is not divided. But the thing that these other political parties would have done that would have been very wise is to sensitize the ordinary people on the street. Because owing to what has been happening in our country, you know, people have not had faith in our electoral umpire, and they have concluded that their vote don't count. And this is, you know, one of the advantages that the ruling party will use. So you are a Nigerian, and indices and results are there for you to know. Every government will come with a fiscal policy, and the results will be felt by the people. So if the other parties want to give the APC a run for their money, they have to make them understand that these things you're passing through now is not just that it's happening on automatic. It's policies that is causing it. Policies that are not, you know, favorable to you. Make them understand. Not just make sure they, because one funny thing is that the populace of Nigeria, majority of them don't know how these things work. They just wake up, eat, sleep, and all that, but they don't know that politics controls all of these things. And where people like us and our project growth initiative, we are not political, even though we vote. But what we will do is that we will do what we feel is of the greater benefit to our dear country.
1: All right. Thank you. Good morning, Nigerian. So. Yes, good morning.
7: The radio council of Progress will be calling from Okobe FM.
1: All right, Progress. Go on.
7: Yes. Andrew, the last caller has actually made it. It is the people versus the ruling party. And the earlier the Nigerians recognize this, the better. What am I saying? There is need for synergy among all the political parties. I don't know how it can be achieved, but that is the only way out. If there is a way, the NDC, the whatever party, Labour, all the parties to come together. If not, the way the ruling party is going, having known how weak is our electoral system, and that the winner takes it all, everybody should be encouraged to join hands, possible, if possible, if it can be achieved. For me, I take that opportunity to be. I'm speaking for myself. Let us all gang and forge and strongly support P2B. That will help us. That will help us. If not that, the suffering that we are seeing now, in fact, we will thank Abacha and thank other past leaders. Thank you. That is my call. Great.
1: All right. Thank you very much. Good morning, Andrew Info.
8: Yes, good morning, Andrew. You feel me?
1: Yeah, good morning. Go on.
8: My name is Kombri Kowate Magnus. I'm calling from my train.
1: Okay.
8: Very quickly, I think if we must correct everything concerning situations in this country, we must go back to our constitution. Our constitution is a grand norm, and it gives power to so many things that is happening in our country today, especially when it comes to politics and governance. If you look at the constitution empowers the president to appoint XYZ. Even the INEC chairman, the constitution gives power to the president to appoint the INEC boss. Even the IG and even the attorney general, the constitution gives power to the president to appoint all these persons. So if I appoint you, Andrew, if you're in your studio, I am your manager and I ask you to work for me, will you do otherwise or you do what I ask you to do? So until we go back to our constitution to see a way to amend the constitution that everybody must be independent in what you do, then we can be able to close some of the loopholes we are seeing in our system today. But coming to our elections and the APC and the Peter Obi, I think an APC strong force that any other political party that want to challenge will have to sit up. They are going to say that no matter how you want to say, okay, 400,000 votes or 10 million people are clamoring for Peter Obi, any 10 million votes or 10 million persons that are online that all translate to PVC on election day amount to nothing. If Peter Obi, like, let him get 50 billion supporters online that also have one PVC on election day.
9: Hello. Can you hear me?
1: We can hear you.
8: Yeah. So if other political parties would like to win election, I think the best thing for us to go back to the grassroots, mobilize support on election day, then we'll go for election, and whoever wins, take the day. But I think moving forward after this 2027 generation, our constitution needs to revisit and see a way to close the loopholes we have in our constitution so we can have a smooth and better democracy.
1: All right. Thank you very much. See if we can do two more calls. Nigerian, yeah. Good morning.
10: Andrew, good morning.
1: Yes, good morning to you.
10: Yeah, my name is J.J. Colley from Port Harcourt.
1: All right, go on, J.J.
10: Andrew, do you remember the primary election that was done in Lagos between Ambode and Sanwo-Olu? Remember? Over 1 million people came out for the primary. But for the general election that comprises all the parties, not up to 500,000 people came out. So if the people that came out for the APC primaries were 1.7 million, how come general election is less than 500,000, which is less than the figure for only the APC that came out? So for me, I don't think that figure is so correct. I think the president needs to be very careful. The figures they are giving to him so that he don't get overconfident and get a sucker punch at the day. And remember the Cold War between the USSR and the USA, when this one will tell you, I'm going to the moon. This one, meanwhile, they have not even started any ladder that will take them to the moon. Then everybody begins to rush for weapons. I think that's why people are rushing for figure now. Because the NDC said they have 15 million. That means they don't beat the president by over 5 million. I know what that means. So for me, those figures are not tenable somewhere. Since they have the opportunity to start working, for people to see things they are working, stop the killings and see how Nigerians can get better. Gas now at 2,000. Yeah, I use gas for both generator and for cooking. What do you want me to do? So these are things we should be working on, not all these figures. Figure won't translate to anything. Thank you very much.
1: All right. Thank you very much. Well said. You know, when you said use gas for generator, I just remember that, that's true. People started converting their generator set to run on gas one time. This person says, why are you not adding your voice to the counting method of the party primaries in different states? Chinedu Samuel. If the outrageous number of votes at the presidential primaries does not correlate with the criteria used at Rivers primaries, then it's purely injustice, he beams. President Tinubu will score more in general election in my ward, Ward 5, Elelewo. We registered 1,400. And in the general election, Tinubu will score more than 20,000 in our ward. Okay. We'll see. APC registration in River State was boosted because the governor's supporters registered with APC. Then the governor defected to APC. And now I can tell you for free, the governor's supporters are not supporting the APC again. But even with your analogy, you can't say that's for only River State now. And we don't even know how many of them participated in the process. So, well, that's how much we can take. Thank you very much. My name is Ifeyemi Andrew. Good morning.

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1: Yeah, yeah, Pepe Terra.
2: Here you go there.
1: Mom, you didn't add milk.
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7: Hello, I'm Patrick Omoyele with the World News. Tensions in the Middle East continue to dominate global attention as the United States launched fresh strikes on southern Iran, targeting missile sites and boats near the Strait of Hormuz, while insisting the action was taken in self-defense to protect American troops. Despite the renewed attacks, Washington says negotiations with Tehran are still ongoing, with discussions reportedly centered on extending the ceasefire, reopening the Strait of Hormuz, and continuing talks over Iran's nuclear program. The crisis has already disrupted Gulf shipping routes and pushed global oil prices higher, raising fears of wider instability across the region. Meanwhile, the conflict between Israel and Hezbollah has intensified sharply, with the Israeli military launching a new wave of airstrikes across Lebanon after Prime Minister Benjamin Netanyahu vowed to deliver a crushing blow to the Iran-backed group, while Hezbollah responded with drone and rocket attacks targeting Israeli military positions despite an existing ceasefire agreement between both sides. The renewed escalation has deepened concerns of a broader regional war, especially as Iran continues to demand a complete ceasefire across all fronts, while Israel resists ending operations against Hezbollah. In Europe now, France is facing growing outrage over

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3: Flooded cave. After heavy rains, a landslide sealed the entrance while they searched for gold and wildlife. Rescue teams, including experts from the famous 2018 Thai cave rescue operation, are navigating narrow flooded tunnels and pumping water out of the cave in hopes of reaching the trapped group, who rescuers believe may now be less than 20 meters away. And that's the world news this hour. To reach the news team, send an SMS or WhatsApp to 0808-721-7215. I am Ife Chukwumoyele. 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
7: You carry your file anywhere. 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
8: But I mean, some people have succeeded. 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
8: No.
0: It's Nigeria Info. Let's talk. Here on Info, we give you a great blend of all. Local or foreign, we've got you covered.
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4: Let's talk
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13: First of all, you have to know what the definition of introversion and extroversion are, right? Socially awkward is not, I know socially awkward extroverts. Right? It's not if you're uncomfortable. It's not social awkwardness. That's not introversion. I like, in terms of, it's Susan Cain's definition. It's about energy, which is an introvert loses energy from social interaction. An extrovert gains energy from social interaction. So an introvert wakes up in the morning with 5 coins. Every social interaction, they spend a coin. At the end, they are depleted. An extrovert wakes up with no coins. Every social interaction, they get a coin, and by the end, they feel rich. Like going to a party, they gives them energy. Versus going to a party sucks your energy.
14: So
13: right?
14: Then I'm an introvert.
13: Right. So I'm a big introvert, right? Yeah. And what I have learned is I have a big personality, but I'm still an introvert. So what I've learned is that it doesn't matter which one you are. The question is how do you leverage what you got, right? And so I go to parties with an extrovert, right? Because that way they can do all the talking and I can just stand there and just eat the cheese. And
15: that is fantastic.
13: By the way, you can always spot me. You can always tell. You go to a party with me, and you will see me standing in corners or lingering by the. And when there's a barbecue, I'm always the chef because then I don't have to talk to anybody, right? But if you notice, I've learned to leverage what I have. So it makes me a much better public speaker to be an introvert because I don't like holding court. It freaks me out. But I like talking to individuals. So you'll notice when I speak, I talk to you, and then I talk to you, and then I talk to you, and I give everybody a whole idea or a whole thought, which actually, what I learned, helps me actually connect with an audience much better. But it's because I'm an introvert. So if you're an introvert, of course you can be a leader. It has nothing to do. Some of the best leaders, have you ever heard of Jim Senegal? Most people haven't, because he's awkward and shy. He's a phenomenal leader. He's the founder and former CEO of Costco, right? Like, there's phenomenal leaders. Richard Branson, introvert. He's really awkward, right? Like, these are phenomenal, phenomenal leaders who are all introverts, right? But the one thing they all have in common, whether you're extrovert or introvert, is undying belief in your cause, right? It's the

0: And the charisma is not how much energy you have. The charisma is how much you're willing to devote to that. And if it's all of it, you have charisma. You have leadership capacity.
1: Paris Saint-Germain still in the mood to finish it. Dembele, no mistake this time!
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4: Oh yeah, celebrations are still ongoing in parts of London and indeed all around the world. A bit muted now because obviously work is in full flow, but it hasn't stopped, you know, the retweets, it hasn't stopped the references, it hasn't stopped the highlight reels, it hasn't stopped the banter. But there's the big one, arguably the biggest one. Before that, tomorrow there's going to be another final involving Crystal Palace as for the Conference League. So fingers crossed, would we see an all-English domination of the major European trophies this season? Well, as the dying embers finally burn out, well, there's only one place to get all that information, right here on 92.3 Nigeria Info. The sporting crew, the sports gang, will do their very best to bring you the highlights, the reviews, the talking points, the low points, and obviously the bands, most likely from you, the listening audience. So stick around for that one. This morning, we have two conversations, one about driving, and I'm, as you probably have heard, if you haven't heard, well, now you'll be hearing, I love cars. And anything that has to do with cars, you know, I'm pretty much paying a lot of attention to it. And we're talking about bribes this morning. We'll get to talk a little bit about some other interesting business things later on. And then there's a big conversation by 11 o'clock. But we never start. And all things being equal, we will never start any show, at least whilst I'm here, without setting the right mood. Mm-hmm. Oh, by the way, my name is Jude.

0: Oh, yes. Well, one of the most beautiful things about driving, it's the freedom. And as anything that has to do with man's invention, we have a way of making it special. There's a level of classism that comes through. You know, we make our cars really fancy. And then sometimes we'll probably even make, you know, the roads that we, you know, ply those cars on, you know, very special. So you have racing tracks and all of that. But it's not the roads per se that I'm going to make a reference to this morning. It is about the rules. Particularly the rules here in Nigeria. Now, let's start this way. If you were to, you know, break a law, you know, there should be punishment. In fact, Nigeria is blessed with, you know, numerous laws, numerous, codes of conduct, you know, misdemeanors, you know, crime, offense, infractions, you know, whatever you want to call them, you know. And one of the most interesting things is the enforcement. Everybody knows that, you know, enforcing a lot of these things has been a challenge here in Nigeria. However, what if you break a law and there is a punishment for it? Why don't you want to pay for that, you know, mistake that you made? You see, ladies and gentlemen, my question this morning is this. Why do some Nigerians bribe instead of paying the fines, particularly when it comes to driving infractions? Now, I may shock some of you this morning, but please permit me. Please open your ears and open your hearts, you know, and try and have a clean slate here. And to our good friends at the Federal Road Safety Corps, please do well, you know, to checkmate and also send me a message because some of the information I have here is from previous documents. All right. So there may be updates. Right. So I look forward to getting some corrections, please. But let me start this way. Right. If I may. Okay. So, a few years ago, about 2 years ago, I did ask if you knew what the fine was if you were to drive without a driver's license. A lot of people back then didn't know. Let me revisit that. Because, you see, a few years ago, my uncle was driving along this east-west road. He was stopped by the FRC. And, you know, greeted, no mom, he has nothing to hide. All his papers are complete, you know. And they say, okay, where are you going? So I'm going to, it's okay. And then now, you know, there's this very interesting phrase, the spirit of the call. I said, who are you? So I'm a doctor. I'm actually rushing to Benin because I've been called for an important surgery. Somebody needs something. My uncle is a hematologist. And they need his expertise for that particular procedure. And he says, oh, my papers are complete, everything valid. And then one of the FRC officials just went, sir, I'm sorry, but your spare tire has expired. And my uncle said, what do you mean? I got this about a year ago. Up until then, he didn't know that, you know, tires have expiration dates. So he says, okay, fine. I didn't know this. Definitely, as you can tell, you can see the documents in front of me. I'm preparing to go somewhere. I did not know about this. I'm very certain that, you know, we're all part of the same team, Esprit de Corps. I get to Benin. I will have this, you know, sorted out so that, you know, I don't miss, you know, this particular important thing. They refused. They said he has to pay the fine. And it's okay, where do I go and pay the fine? Oh, you have to go to this place in Yenagwa because they caught him. He was stopped in Yenagwa. And he was like, I'm running late. So you know what? Let me leave the car. Since you people want bribe, because they asked him for a bribe. He said, no, don't worry. Since you have shown me that the tire has expired, no problem. All right? You have the right to, you know, hold my vehicle. I will take a taxi from here. And my uncle had to wait from there. Luckily, he found somebody, you know, who was just passing by. He said, chief, where did they go? I said, I'm going to Benin. I have this. He jumped into the vehicle and he left. Took his car key and the car was there. Had to call. I had to go there that very day. Go there with the necessary papers, payments, and whatever. And then I drove the car back home from Yenagwa. We didn't pay the bribe. Now, this is on the FRSC sheet. It was screenshot a few years ago, about a year or two ago. Federal Republic of Nigeria, notice of offense sheet. Pursuant to Section 10.4.28.2 of the Federal Road Safety Establishment Act 2007, Regulation 220, 2012. Here we go. So, assaulting a marshal on duty, fine 10,000 naira. Caution sign violation, 3,000 naira. Child restraint violation, 3,000 naira. Sitting position, child sitting position violation, another 3,000 naira, right? Speed limit violation, 3,000 naira. Dangerous driving, 50,000 naira. That's a big one. Driver's license violation, 10,000 naira. Driving under the influence of alcohol or drug, 5,000 naira. Now, ladies and gentlemen, somebody was stopped. And then they told him, oh, your driver's license expired. Your fine is 50,000 naira. The guy said, no, sir. The date is just today. It says expiring on this day, May. This is May. Today is May, right? Today is May, Abi. It just expired. Let me see where your office is. Let me enter there. They say, no, we've caught you. It's okay, no problem. No problem. They say, if you don't want this problem to take too long, pay us 40,000 naira. The guy went online and saw it. Eh? This is the fine. Please, let me pay the fine. I will not bribe you. If you know the fine, why then do some people still choose to take bribes and also offer bribes? Oh, by the way, oh, this makes it very interesting. Yeah, where we go? Number three, attempting to corrupt a marshal. The fine is 10,000 naira. So if you attempt to rob the road safety marshal's back, press his pecs, rub his stomach, tell him, oh, guy, you look fine, oh. Tell him, this is your new uniform. It's starched. I like the way you starch it. You know, let me give you this 5,000. Let me just go. If you do that and they report you, 10,000 naira. So why? Why do some of you just not want to obey the rules?
1: 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Nigeria Info, let's talk.
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0: 0817-923-0002, 0817-923-0003, 0817-923-0002, 0817-923-0009. Right? At Nigeria Info PH, you find the post there. That's where you find us. At Nigeria Info PH is where you find us. And then please do well, send us a message via the WhatsApp number or text, all right? We'll have them read. The number is 0809-030-6416. 0809-030-6416. Why? 9.3, good morning. Hello, Port Harcourt.
3: Hello, Mr. Andrew.
0: This is Jude. Good morning.
3: Oh, Mr. Jude, sorry.
0: Good morning.
3: Answer, said you're calling from LMA.
0: Welcome, please.
3: Yes. You have already answered the question.
0: I have.
3: People prefer to bribe than to pay the penalty. The bribe is cheaper.
0: No, the fine is not expensive. If you don't do something, you have 10,000 naira fine. They say you should pay 40,000 naira.
3: Sir, understand, the fine is cheaper, but the bribe is cheaper.
0: Really?
3: The point I'm making is this. Your uncle has to leave the vehicle there. If he did not see somebody that would take him to that place where he was going to, he would have gone there. It either would have gone there very late or he would not make him to go to that place again. He will have to pay transport to the bank, pay the money, pay the meter, maybe if it is 1,000 or 500, you have paid transport that's more than that amount that you are going to pay in the bank. Pay the money to the bank, pay a transport, come back to that point, show them the tailor before you go. All this one is time. time wait. So most people don't want that time.
0: That time to wait. So that's the problem. So that's the problem. It's the time that people don't want to waste. Okay. All right.
2: 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Nigeria Info. We'll be back.
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0: All right, welcome back, 19.3 Nigeria Info. So it is the time. It is the time that makes some people not pay the fine and offer to pay the bribe. But what if I was to tell you that the bribe that is being offered or the bribe that is being demanded is way cheaper than the fine? Oh, sorry, the fine that is being proffered is cheaper than the bribe that is being demanded. What I mean is, when in this case I'm only sticking to, you know, the FRSE, right? To your driving issues, right? Today's Tuesday, I talk about cars. So I'm only sticking to that, all right? So what if you're on your way, they stop you, oh, your Kinikon has expired. Let's start with drivers. No, let's start with your vehicle particulars. Oh, your vehicle particulars have expired. Remember, there was a time in this River State, in Port Harcourt, in the Port Harcourt metropolis, when, I believe it was Wednesdays or Thursday, the mobile court became the dread of many a driver. Whether you were a commercial driver or it was your own personal vehicle, even corporate vehicles were all in fear of mobile court. They catch you, those people, they know they grill, they know they grill. And then I had had experiences with them, two separate experiences. And when I look back now, I used to wonder, so what was the fear all about? In those days, right? Those of you who probably, you know, were not in Port Harcourt back then, let me give you the story. In those days, the mobile court would station at several locations. Then, this was under the Amici administration, if I'm not mistaken. The very telltale signs that this was a mobile court would be the magistrate's vehicle. Then the judges or the magistrates, they had official cars. You just see them. You see the plate number. You see the plate number. So the car will be parked somewhere with the policeman somewhere. So what the policeman will do is they will stop you. Excuse me, sir. We are inspecting your vehicle. Do you have this? If you don't have this, they'll just quietly, they'll just tell you, okay, please see the mobile court there. See the judge, the magistrate. Go and settle with him. Whatever he tells you, that's between you and him, and everybody goes. Now, when I cast my mind back, right? That system was actually a very good system. Two things, obviously, as you'd expect in Nigeria, particularly in Port Harcourt, happened. The policemen would start to coax you. Ah, Oga, this paper is not complete. What you go do now, and we'll discuss. Because if you go there now, they could tell you, say, court, and the award, now, final. So just settle me, settle me. And so a lot of people were settling. Ooh, they settled. And they settled a lot. It became such a lucrative venture that, you know, on Wednesdays, right, of all the days in the week, Wednesdays, mobile court days, policemen will be smiling at you. Like, as you're driving, they're smiling. They're all smiling. Why? Because they're hoping, I must catch something today. He must enter. No problem. So I got held. I think it was for a broken mirror, a side mirror, right? And then I explained, okay, look, I know it's cracked, but you can tell. And it really, I was just coming through from Ikoku. And, you know, back then there were Okadas everywhere. And then the Okada scruffed it. I said, you can tell that this just happened. The paint is still fresh. So I need to go and raise money. I don't have money. Then it was about 5 or 6 thousand to go and do. I said, I don't. So I'm going to go do what I do. And maybe another week or two, I'll get my mechanic to do it for me. The man said, no, go meet judge. Go meet judge. And then I went. I think I've shared the story. I went. When we lined up, they gave me my case number, wrote my fine, my offense, and then the judge, you know, sat down, looked at it, and said, where's the car? I pointed. He stood up. We'll never forget that day. Stood up, walked to it, and said, is this the problem? I said, yes, sir. But I said, on this paper, they said it's destroyed, that you don't have it. I said, no, it's there, but it was scratched, and it broke. So the plastic casing is gone. The mirror is still there. I need to replace it. He said, when did it happen? I said, sir, look at it. It's a fresh paint. Rub your hand on it. You can tell. And then the man wrote, please take it and go and fix your something. I didn't pay anything. And I will never forget the look on the policeman's face who sent me there. It was as though he wanted me to suffer because I didn't give him a bribe. And so that's how a lot of you have probably, you know, parted with your good sums of money because you chose to bribe. Once again, this is the Federal Republic of Nigeria. Notice of offense sheet. The ones that usually happen a lot. I don't know why they don't do this. Assaulting a marshal on duty. Come on. You shouldn't do that. You should pay 10,000 naira. Attempting to corrupt a marshal. We want to bribe him. You tell him his Akpobi is nice. You tell him he has a nice smile. You want to even hug him. You tell him, sweet boy, that is 10,000 naira. How dare you try to corrupt a marshal, a federal marshal, no less. Caution sign violation. You are particularly you are a private owner. You don't have that triangle caution sign. You don't have it. Yes, if they catch you, you should pay 3,000 naira. Child restraint violation. This one, I know a lot of you in this city are very guilty. 3,000 naira. Yes, you don't do it. Yes, driver's license violation, 10,000 naira. Now, let me use this one in particular, because I know some of you don't have your driver's license and you are driving. It's a criminal offense, right? It's a very bad thing to do, because if you have an accident, it means you shouldn't be on the road. But the law says, this is, once again, I did not write it, and it's in front of me right now. It says that the fine is 10,000 naira. But some people will stop you. And when they notice you don't have a driver's license, particularly when you're on the expressway, you know, you're going from here to Owerri or you're going from here to Lagos, and they stop you and you don't have your driver's license. First and foremost, you are not a good person. Why would you not have your driver's license? But let's assume you forgot it. Let's assume it expired and you haven't been paying attention. Let's assume, for this conversation, let's assume you're not one of those drivers who ply the road between Rukpoku and My One. You don't want to have your driver's license. Let's assume you're not. You're a good person. You just forgot. They now tell you, Oga, for not having your driver's license on your person, because it happens. They say, Oga, you settle us. You settle us. No. 40,000 naira. How much is the driver's license in the first case? How much is it that you want to settle 40,000 naira? Yet, some of you will now start negotiating. Take 20. But the law says the fine is 10,000 naira. So why don't you just pay your fines? Why do you choose to bribe?
1: 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Nigeria Info, let's talk.
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0: 0817-923-0002. All right, at Nigeria Info PH is where you find us. At Nigeria Info PH is where you find us on Facebook and on X. At Nigeria Info PH is where you find us on Facebook and on X. Then send us a message to the WhatsApp number 0809-030-6416. 0809-030-6416. All right? 0809-030-6416. Okay? All right. Thank you very much. Thank you very much. Let's get to the phone lines. Hello, Port Harcourt. Good morning to you.
14: Hello, good morning, dude.
0: Good morning. Welcome, please.
14: This is Jackson Afios.
0: Welcome, Afios.
14: Calling from Auda.
0: Welcome.
14: On the issue of expired term, the road marshal themselves, they ride on expired term.
0: That's an allegation. Have you seen them before?
14: Yes.
0: Really? Did you tell them?
14: They ride on it. If their tire expired, they did not change it. Hello?
0: Yeah, I'm listening to your office.
14: I'm just telling the truth. Anytime you see them on the road, they stop you on a spare tire issue. If you have the opportunity, tell them you want to see their tire.
0: But even if theirs expired, the fact is, the law, which is what they are trying to enforce, has faulted you. So, would you prefer to bribe them or you pay the fine?
14: to bribe them or to pay the fine.
0: Mm.
14: I will pay the fine.
0: You pay the fine?
14: Yes.
0: Even if your wife is or your girlfriend is waiting for you down the road, you go back to the office and pay the fine?
14: I will pay the fine. I will not bribe them.
0: You not bribe them?
14: Yes.
0: Okay. All right. Why won't you bribe them, though? Hello?
14: If I bribe them, the few of them there will share the money. The money will not go to the appropriate quarter.
0: Fair enough. Okay. All right. Thank you very much. He says, because he doesn't want the money to go into their pockets, it won't go to the appropriate quarters. I said, okay. All right. Jude, good morning. Please, could you repeat those payment amount again? It is very important. Said it's very important. Jude, the time that they will waste for the person is the reason why people find it difficult to go to their office. Because it is very hard to go to any of these agencies and they solve the person's problem fast. Again, had it been that they give an offended person, right, a paper or a letter, right, and they take the person's details, I don't think people will be in a hurry to settle them on the road. Jay Moore from Port Harcourt. 9.3, good morning. Hello, Port Harcourt. Good morning to you, sir.
15: My name is Victor.
0: Welcome, Victor. Mr. Victor, could you speak directly to the phone? We're struggling to hear you, please.
15: Okay, can you hear me now?
0: This is much better. Thank you, please.
15: Okay.
0: Mr. Victor?
15: Road marshal.
0: Okay.
15: Yeah.
0: Go on.
15: I have this road marshal. There was a day I was coming back from work. At that transformer in Boko. So they stopped me and they were like, I didn't tell them I'm a security person. So they stopped me, they saw a flashy car, they're like, this one money. Unfortunately, I was looking at them, he was counting laws on my vehicle, and I was looking at his own vehicle. I said, you have a broken light.
0: Oh, you what told happened? Him he has a broken light?
15: Yes.
0: Interesting.
15: So he said, okay, that one will be your business.
0: Fair enough.
15: So I was like, okay. I said, who is in charge? Let me speak with the driver. He said, no, that they want to inspect my vehicle. I said, no. So I met someone who is in charge. I said, you know, I'm a person.
0: Mm.
15: He said, okay. That sorry, so that I can go. I was like, you want to count law?
0: Oh, I was gonna ask you, though. Why did you have those issues on your own car? You know, you should be a good Nigerian security person. You should be a good Nigerian. Yes. Okay. Another big one here is, listen to this. Listen very, very carefully. This is a very big one. Riding a motorcycle without using a crash helmet. I love this one because I think all over the country, after several accidents about 2 decades ago, you know, a lot of Nigerians started to use helmets. Unfortunately, some people still, but Choba Junction motorcycle riders, a lot of them, Choba Police Division, DPO, please take very, very keen interest in this bit I'm going to share with you. A lot of your good men there, your friends, don't wear helmets. They don't. When I went to Eket, I went to Eket and also went to Ikorabasi, right? Sorry, Ikorekmene. A few years ago, every single Okada rider, motorcycle rider I hopped on had a helmet. But in any case, failure to use your helmet on your riding a motorcycle helmet, crash helmet, the fine is 3,000 naira. But I hear that when they catch you, right, and they're trying to enforce that law, they seize the entire motorcycle. Why? Define when you're telling the person, okay, bring 20,000, you're driving without helmets, bring 10,000, but the fine here says 3,000. You, the Okada rider, now want to start negotiating. Why don't you just pay and then go and buy a helmet? Why? Like, I really don't understand. It totally befuddles me. I understand the logic that they waste time. Yes. But if something was done, and I don't believe, right? Before I go back to the phone lines, I don't believe, or rather, I do not want to believe that drivers wake up every morning and say, you know what? I want to break the law today. You know, yeah. My life is not exciting. I need some drama in my life. Let me break. You know what? I will intentionally not carry my driver's license. You know what? Let me even make you even more interesting. You know what? Chibike, remove the spare tire. Remove it. Remove the caution sign. Remove it. Don't worry. I'll drive without it. I'm bored. I want road safety to hold me today. I don't think so. And yes, we cannot also deny the fact that some drivers are very careless and nonchalant with their responsibility to themselves, because those things are for your safety. I agree. But when you are held, right, the fines, once again, I know money is hard for everybody, right? The fines, 5,000, 3,000, 10,000, pay the fine, go and solve the problem. If you were to pay that fine three or four times, you would have, your sense would tell you, no, I can't pay this fine again. Yes, it's just 3,000, but imagine paying 3,000 five times, 50, now, go and do it. You know, go and get your helmet. It doesn't make sense. It doesn't. So why then do you now choose to bribe? 0817-923-0002. 0817-923-0003. Now, good morning, President. I want to ask why the road safety should have expired tires. Are they above the law? It is important to go to equity with clean hands. Ken from Rupok. Ken, I understand that notion. Yes, if a policeman is, you know, stopping you for violating the rules, the policeman, whoever it is, shouldn't also be violating the rules. The road safety are stopping you. Their cars should also look good. They shouldn't have expired tires on. Their mirrors shouldn't be smashed. You know, their bumpers should not be falling and be dragging across the roads. Their cars should be well maintained. I agree. It makes sense, right? However, sir, they are empowered by the Constitution to effect the law. So if you want to, maybe, I don't know, this might be a good idea for you, maybe sue, maybe also record them and then report them, you know, then we can have that conversation. But did they catch you? Yes. So what's the proper thing to do? That's why we're here. What's the proper thing to do? 9.3, good morning. Hello, Port Harcourt.
16: Hello.
0: Good morning to you, sir.
16: Hello.
0: Good morning.
16: Thank you.
0: Yes, please. Good morning.
16: Yes, good morning. I'm Pastor Ifeanyi.
0: Welcome, Pastor Ifeanyi. Thank you for joining us.
16: I had encountered a very bad experience.
0: Sorry to hear.
16: I was coming from Imo State to Port Harcourt through Aba. So one of my sister waved me to help her. So when she took her to Pastor, and she was giving a speech of her stomach, this and that. And I'm approaching about zero safety. They stopped us. They say the woman is not putting on seatbelts.
0: Okay.
16: So I pleaded with them. I said the woman has an issue with her stomach. There's no way. So, and I can't bribe them. So they now book me.
0: Okay.
16: Told me to go and pay to one Union Bank. And I'm going to Port Harcourt. They seized my driver's license. So I have to reach Port Harcourt. The next day I started looking for the Union Bank. Hey, and go back to Umuahia. Go back to Umuahia.
0: There's no Union Bank in Umuahia. There was no bank in Umuahia.
16: Their office, I have to go back to their office to retrieve my driver's license after paying.
0: I see.
16: It was not easy.
0: How much was the fine?
16: It was,
0: How much was the fine?
16: I think it should be either 1.5 or to within 2,015.
0: Yeah, that's what it's here.
16: But
0: it's 2,009.
16: But the transport I paid going to buy as well.
0: Yes, yes. That's...
16: So, you know the work. When I reached their office, tendered the slip payment. My brother, they brought a book for me to buy. This road sign book. They say it's compulsory. I said, I don't have money. If I buy this book now, I don't have money to go back to Port Harcourt. My transport has shuttle. They say it's compulsory. My brother, these people forced me to buy that road sign book.
0: Ah,
16: and so. When I take my transport, I cannot meet up. You know, I have to beg one of the officers borrow the money to pay through the charge card when I reach Port Harcourt.
0: Hmm.
16: That one was able to stand for me. That was how.
0: When was this? When did this happen?
16: Huh?
0: When did this happen?
16: This thing happened about 5 years ago.
0: 5 years ago? Oh, that's a long time.
16: Yeah, the second one was in Port Harcourt, Element Road. So I had a cracked windscreen. So, but I was smart enough to go to court and collect that affidavit. Do you understand?
0: Okay.
16: So, as I was going to Element Road, during that amazing time you said, the mobile court was there. So one of the officers cleared me. After checking everything, all my papers, saw that everything was in order. So as I want to close, enter, I say, but okay, I remain one thing. He has cited the cracked windscreen and kept quiet and was checking other things. After checking other things, saw that everything was okay. He now said, remain one thing. I said, what is that? He now pointed at the windscreen. I say, Oga, I beg, you have seen everything is okay. That's whisk cream, I will change it. He said, no, I will give him money. If not, I will go and face the judge. I said, Oga, but he's supposed to help me at this level. He said, no. I said, okay, I don't have money. He said, okay, let's go and see the judge. He said, we'll go and see the judge. I said, where is the judge? I said, let's go and see him. He said, if I go there, I will suffer this and struggle. Let's go and see him. He now said, okay, make I find out something. I said, I don't get something. I don't know. He has seen 200 on my floor. I say, okay, I don't get.
0: Wow. 200. No. This is really, really bad. Thank you very much, sir, for sharing that story. This is really, really bad. Well, you are not supposed to be on the road without a driver's license. In the event of an accident, the implication is that you are the one at fault. You might be charged with manslaughter if the accident is fatal. Do not be on the road without license or insurance certificate. The sanctions are severe under the Road Traffic Act, please. That's from Vin. Vin is very, very correct. Very correct. You shouldn't be on the road. But like I said, sometimes mistakes happen. Right? Let's say you don't have an accident and you are caught. Yes, there should be a fine. But if unfortunately for you, you are involved in an accident and you are not with your documents, your vehicle licenses are not up to date, your papers are not up to date, and you don't have a driver's license, you are very culpable. Very. Accurately stated, you could be charged with manslaughter. Because obviously you didn't wake up in the morning and say you want to go and kill somebody, but someone died. Someone died either because of your recklessness, and even if it wasn't your fault, the fact that you were the one driving and you do not have proper documentation, you could be held. I'm not good. You would most likely would. Most likely would. Destiny here says, why can't the officers give us the official accounts to make payments for fines? Why must we go to their office? I think maybe it's to checkmate, fraud. Checkmate fraud. Now, the FPS machines where they can pay and get receipts. Why can't they get that available? And why is it only FRS that is legally allowed to take these fines? Are the police allowed to take fines? Well, Destiny, thank you for this question. I will do my best to ask this question. Okay. Please, Jude, what is the fine for one way? Me, I love driving one wheel. That's, you love driving against traffic. No, you shouldn't. It's dangerous. Stop doing it. And yes, there is a fine for it. Let me look for it. I saw that thing. Where did I see it? Oh, there's so many fines. Jeez. All right, after the break, I'll get it for you.
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4: All right, let's wrap it up with that information I said I had for you just before we get to the news. But before I do that, please get your driver's license. Have your vehicle licenses done. 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It's imperative that you do. Please, it's not just money that they want to take from you. No, it could be the difference between helping somebody who has an accident or losing your vehicle. So please have your insurance, in particular, you know, on your person as you drive. All right, so let me read that some of these things for you very quickly. Here we go. Riding motorcycle without helmet, fine, 3,000 naira. Route violation, that's that person that doesn't like to follow the normal route, you want to go against traffic, 5,000 naira. Here we go. Seatbelt violation, 2,000 naira. Use of siren violation. Those of you who think you are big boys in Port Harcourt and you like to be using your siren to clear the traffic, meanwhile, nothing gum you. Okay? God is watching you. 3,000 naira is more. Vehicle mirror violation, 3,000 naira. And finally, refusal to accept an accident victim by hospitals or emergency centers, 50,000 naira. That's the violation. That's the cost. So please, RTAs are important. Attend to them, please.
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Hello, I'm Fei Chukumoyele with the news update. The abductors of the 39 students and 7 teachers in Oyo State are now demanding ransom as negotiations continue with government and security agencies following the attack in Ahoro, a Sinele community that has also been linked to the reported beheading of a teacher. The incident has now triggered a major rescue operation involving the military, police, DSS, and state authorities, with Governor Seyi Makinde promising that all necessary resources will be used to secure the victim's release. The crisis has also sparked wider reactions, including calls by the PDP for a full overhaul of Nigeria's security system and growing pressure from families demanding urgent action amid worsening insecurity. Still on security and migration, the Nigeria Immigration Service has warned of a surge in fraudulent migration schemes targeting vulnerable Nigerians, especially young women and girls, who are being lured abroad with false promises of jobs and education. The agency cautioned that many victims end up in trafficking and forced labor, urging citizens to verify all travel opportunities through official channels and avoid unverified agents or offer. In economic and energy development, the federal government has cancelled 717

0: financing gaps and slowed progress. And now in the political space, APC National Chairman Ned Tanwey Yelwatda expressed confidence that the ruling party could secure over 10 million votes in the 2027 presidential election, pointing to expanding membership and federal programs as key drivers of support. He said beneficiaries of government schemes such as student loans, health insurance, and infrastructure projects would likely translate into electoral backing for the party. And finally, the Social Democratic Party, Goodluck Alozie, has emerged as the SDP flag bearer for Eche Constituency 1 in the River State House of Assembly direct primaries. Chairman of the Primary Elections Committee and Chief Returning Officer Ugochukwu Ekere declared Alozie winner at the Eche Local Government Area Secretariat of the party.
1: By the power vested in me by the National Executive Council of our party, I declare your son, Alozie Goodluck, winner of the primary election for River State House of Assembly Constituency 1 Eche. Congratulations.
0: In his acceptance speech, Alozie expressed confidence in the party's chances ahead of the election. He also thanked the party leadership, INEC, security agencies and party members in Eche for ensuring a peaceful primary election.
2: As you can see today, we have had our primaries and I happen to be the winner of the primary election today. A lot of people came in their numbers, Eche Constituency 1, members of SDP came in their numbers and voted for me.
0: The SDP state chairman, Tumokodia Cottrell, commended members for the massive turnout and solidarity during the exercise. Well, that's the news update this hour. To reach the news team, send an SMS or WhatsApp to 0808-721-7215. I am Ifechukwu Moyele. Many thanks for listening.
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7: 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The venue is at the Cool Wazobia Info Complex, AIM Plaza, Kilometer 16, East-West Road, Rumosi. The date is the 27th of May, 2026. 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

0: the minister for information, and he was trying to rationalize why the NLC should not go on strike now.
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0: right, 19.3 Nigeria for 12 minutes gone past the hour. It is time for me to talk about cars. Yes, you know, I love cars. Every day I wake up, there's something interesting for me to get to see and consume online, I have to say, about cars. And today, I would like to talk about the do's and don'ts of long-distance driving. Let me say that again. The do's and don'ts of long-distance driving, right? Now, when we talk about long-distance driving, we're usually referring to driving that would entail you being in the car for anywhere upwards of 12 hours at a stretch. Yeah, some people actually do 8 hours at a stretch. You know, there's some trips. The driver is, you know, is going to be there. And I'm not talking about, you know, the drives that we take, like, say, from here to Abuja. I'm talking about, you know, people who would drive that distance and they're still in the same country. They're still, in some cases, in the same state, right? It is not easy, right? Sitting down and doing one particular thing is not easy. In fact, it's not even healthy. So let's start. So if you're going to be driving for 3.5 hours, so that usually is those who drive from here to Benin, here to, you know, Ondo, to Ogbomosho, to Lagos, from here to, you know, Abuja, Ilorin, you know, Kaduna, Kano, Sokoto. You know, sometimes you have to take 2 or 3 major stops as the passenger. So consider the driver. But for those of you who very frequently drive from here to Benin, here to Calabar, right? That's Cross Rivers, or here to Akwa Ibom, right? Or here to Enugu, all right? So pay very close attention to that. And those of you who have just bought your cars and you're preparing maybe to make a trip, you know, either this Sallah or maybe, you know, whenever, you know, to the village, and your village is about 3 or 4 hours away, pay very close attention to this. Now, the first do, right? The very, very first thing that I think you should do in preparation for a trip like that is sleep. Yes, sleep. This is something that if you speak to truck drivers, people who regularly move their heavy machines from one state to the other, travel from here to Jigawa with your petrol or travel, they will all tell you this, that before you do that trip, you need to sleep. Get proper sleep. Six to 8 hours of sleep is okay. For you, I'm not saying you should sleep the whole day before. No. It's almost impossible. In fact, if you sleep more than 8 or 9 hours a day, there's something wrong with you, right? So sleep. The night before you travel, get at least 6-7 hours of sleep, right? And if it's a trip that you've made before, you haven't made before, it's irrelevant. Sleep. What I used to do and what I was taught to do is also plan your trip. Plan the stops you make. And I learned this from my father. No matter what was happening anywhere, right? There were certain places my father would not stop. Not because he didn't like their faces, but because he was, as he were, making sure he had an average speed and he was pacing himself. So he was never in a hurry. One of the mistakes a lot of drivers who are going on long distances, you know, tend to do is you are in a hurry. Might get there, might reach there, might just blow. Quick, might just reach, back, come back. Or make I just, might just do over it. Might do like 5 trips today. If you do one, if you do 5, if you go over it like 5 times today. Yes, you can, but you should plan your trip carefully. Because you can doesn't mean you shouldn't. So sleep, plan your trip, plan when you're stopping, plan where you're going to buy petrol, plan where you're going to either pee, ease yourself, or eat. Now, if you're driving more than a 2.5 hour trip, so if you're going from here to Benin, for example, it's more than 2.5 hours, right? More than 2.5 hours. So it is imperative for your own health, right, that you take a break. Take a break. So if you drive for 2.5 hours or 2 hours, park the car, calm down, stretch your legs. How many of you have noticed that when you are driving for so long, sometimes you feel like the cramp building? That's because you've been sat down for too long. you shouldn't sit down for too long, particularly when you're driving. So after 2 hours, 2.5 hours, right, get off the road safely. Obviously, take your car off the road safely. Either you ease yourself, but get off the road, move around. If there's 2 hours, and that's why planning is very important, because when we would stop, see that stop that was made to either refuel or eat, the drivers move around. If you notice, the drivers will either go and eat, carry their food. They don't just go and just come back. No, they walk around. Sometimes they sit, they gist, whatever. The idea is to ease the pressure on their bodies. You are not a machine. So once again, very important, plan your trip. Sleep before, the night before, sleep 6-7 hours. Eat light. Have a lot of water. Very important that you do, okay? Your sitting position must be great. And this one, check all the major and minor components of your car before you travel. So what are the minor components? Okay, make sure your mirrors are okay, all right? Left and right, you know, make sure they're not broken, if you're a decent human being. Make sure your rear lights, the back, like we call them backlights, make sure that they are functioning properly. So when you step on the brakes, people can see them. If they're not good, please replace them, right? Do that, okay? Then, what are the major ones? Your tires. I remember before every trip my dad would make, maybe a day or two before the trip, he would go and have all the 4 tires and his spare tire gauged. Tires must be gauged. If you have a good spare tire, get one. Have your tires gauged. There's nothing wrong with taking some water and engine oil, right? Small cans, have them in the trunk of your car. Have your toolkit. If you are handy enough, have your toolkit in your car. There's nothing wrong with that. Your first aid box, if you don't have, please, as a, you should get one. Small box, just put some bandage, some, you know, rubbing alcohol, maybe some Panadol or something, you know, some pins. Just take something. You never know when you come in handy. When you have done all of that, you know, make sure your gearbox oil is great. Make sure your engine is not leaking oil. You know the problems of your car. Check them. Check them before you try. At least 2 days before you go on this long distance trip. Check them and then you make your trip. Now, the things you should not do when you are driving for a long distance, 3 hours plus. And this is one that if you paid attention, of you have traveled from here to Abuja, right? It must have happened to a few drivers, if not a lot of drivers. I've seen it happen personally. If you look at the driver, right? Sometimes, if you pay very close attention, you will catch the driver sleeping. Let me say that again. You will catch the driver, the person who you have entrusted your life on this trip from here to Abuja, from here to Okene, he's sleeping. And it may not be that he did not sleep in the night before, like I've just made mention. But sometimes it is fatigue. Driving is a very, very serious chore. You shouldn't be taken lightly. You are advised as a driver, the minute you sense that you are feeling sleepy, uncle, stop the car. Don't try to make a, no worry, this is kind of demonic sleep. Some drivers try to push through the drowsiness. They increase the volume of the stereo. Some people roll down the window so that, you know, the rushing air can wake them up. Look, your body cannot be tricked for so long. If your body is tired, it will see. You will see the way you will sleep. You will think it's your villagers that pursued you. Once you feel drowsy, sir, madam, please, just get off the road. You'll be surprised that the minute you get off the road, turn off the engine, right? And just take a few breaths and calm down. You'll find that the lethargy, the drowsiness would clear. But if you try to force it, your body might just shut down. So please don't. The minute you just feel drowsy, the minute you see your driver sleeping, tapping, Oga, wake up, Alpha, back first, Dr. Ram. Don't just tap him and say, okay, continue. No, no, no. Let him get off the road. If he needs to calm down, let him just walk around the vehicle 3-4 times. Walk around before he goes back into the car, because his body is telling him, I am not fit. Once again, your body's telling you you are not fit. Number two, right? Don't do this when you are driving for a long distance, particularly those of you who all have good cars and your ACs work. When you put on your AC, right? When you turn on the fan and then you see that button that says AC, it is very common. This is A and C. Some you see E C O N. All right. If you have any of these cars that indicates that this is the cooling system of the car, right? You will see the sign, right, that shows air coming into the vehicle. And then you see another button where the air is circulating in the vehicle. It shows like a U sign inside the car. Ladies and gentlemen, if you are driving for a long distance, do not leave the button on to recycle the air. That particular button has led to a lot of people having crashes. Please, please, please, do not leave that button on, because when you put on your AC and you push that button, it will make the car cool, but guess what? You become sleepy. The reason is your air can at that point is recycling the air inside your car. And as it's recycling the air, ladies and gentlemen, the carbon monoxide level is increasing. If the carbon monoxide level is increasing, you are likely to sleep. So let the air come straight from outside. Yes, you might be smelling the trash as you're traveling, but it is the safest means so that you don't sleep and you don't have an accident. It is very, once again, those of you who have good cars and you are driving and you want to use AC from here to Lagos, no problem. If you are not the driver, no problem. But as the driver, please do not use that button. Turn it off. Let air from the outside get into the car so that the air you are breathing in is continuously refreshed. This is one of the reasons why people sleep and have accidents whilst they are driving. Please. And finally, please, please, please, don't overspeed. You are driving for a long distance. The road can be very wide. You will probably not see anything on the road. So the temptation is to press on. Please don't do that. If you do that, you get yourself in trouble. You could have a tire blowout. You could lose control. Or your systems could just fail. Drive responsibly, please. And with that, I thank you once again for joining us on Car Corner.
1: Nigeria Info. We'll be right back.
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23: My worry is that why those households, why are they not following up their job? 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
19: And that is
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25: First of all, thank y'all for listening to me. I come to y'all because most black women don't go to Ku Klux Klan rallies on purpose. I did because it was my job. I monitored hate groups. But I really wanted to find out how people could hate strangers so much. Mostly I wanted to work for peace and justice, but fortunately for me, my mentor at the time was the legendary civil rights leader, Reverend C.T. Vivian, who'd been an aide to Dr. Martin Luther King. And C.T. used to say, when you ask people to give up hate, then you need to be there for them when they do. Now, at the time C.T. said those words, I started muttering under my breath because you can't curse out a preacher, you know? But his words didn't make any sense to me, because if the Klan hated black folks, I was all right with hating them back. Sounded okay to me. But then something happened. It became my job to help people who were leaving hate groups. And then once I got to know them, I couldn't hate them anymore. And then I got confused, I'm a survivor of racial violence, rape, and incest. And I needed to find another moral compass for my life's work. And that compass had to shift from hate to love. And so that improbable journey is why I'm here to talk to y'all today. You know, because I really, really want to build a culture and a world that invites people in instead of pushing them out. It's called a calling in culture. Now, some people really do believe that the only way to do human rights work is the way they want. You know, my way or the highway. But the problem is, when many different people think many different thoughts and they move in the same direction, that's a movement. But when many different people think one thought and they move in the same direction, that's a cult. And when you treat potential allies like enemies, you're behaving like a cult, not the human rights movement. My friend Dixon Jallo, who's a very smart woman, says that she believes that calling in will be to this digital age human rights movement in the 21st century what nonviolence was to the civil rights movement in the 20th century. A new way to understand how to truly achieve justice. It's not a matter of what we do, but how we do it. Now, all of us know what calling out is. Our cancel culture, as it's called. You think somebody has done something wrong, you think they should be held accountable for it, and you think they should be punished for it. So one of those calling out examples is, I can't believe you just said that. You're racist, sexist, toxic, manipulative. With this approach, you've guaranteed one thing. With this blaming and shaming, you just invited them to a fight, not a conversation, because you're publicly humiliating them. Now, some people actually think call-outs should be used to hold powerful people accountable, and there's a lot to that. I mean, that's what the human rights movement has always done. But most people are calling others out of fear. Or they're feeling that they need to belong to something. And some people think that they'll feel better about themselves if they put somebody else down. And then there's too many people, in my opinion, who think that they can become famous by defaming somebody else. Most of us want all of this violence to stop, but we don't know where to begin. And most of us stay silent because we're afraid that we'll become the next target. So even if something feels unfair, we're silent. And if you're unlucky enough to have something that you've regretted captured on cell phone or in a tweet, you're walking around with an unexploded gotcha bomb just waiting to blow up your life or your career or your reputation.

0: Yes, some bad habits lead to good people. Let you get to the place that you've been wanting for. You know when you're missing somebody? Well, that's what it is for us here. Because I see myself as a person who leads you not just to great conversations, but maybe to very interesting circumstances and interesting people. And I have one of such person in the studio with me. Ladies and gentlemen, we're about to have a conversation. A conversation has to do with the finer things of life. And the finer things of life also involves the way you smell and the way you look. And my guest this morning does look and smell really good. Good morning to you.
1: Good morning. Thank you for having me.
0: Thank you for joining us. What is that you're wearing? What's that cologne? What is it? Did you make it yourself?
1: No. So, is this, you can smell it?
0: I can smell it. It's really nice.
1: So, this is Amouage and... Bigal and one of
0: the you were just wake on, you're just mixing oil and you're just pouring on your body.
1: No, wow, variety.
0: It's variety something. All right, interesting. All right, so like I said, she smells and looks really lovely this morning. Tracy is my guest this morning. Tracy, for those who are probably wondering, who is this lovely sounding lady here and why she's here, let's get to know you a bit better. So I've just told her your name is Tracy. Is there anything else about Tracy you want to add?
1: Yes, so my name is Tracy, but many people will know me at St. Tracy, the luxury jewelry brand.
0: Mm-hmm.
1: That's the brand that is more popular in Nigeria. Do you know St. Tracy?
0: Okay, now we're going to be exposing our dirty laundries this morning.
1: Let's do that.
0: All right, so Tracy is from St. Tracy, and so that nobody is mistaken, you are St. Tracy.
1: Yes, I'm St. Tracy, but I'm not here for St. Tracy today.
0: Yes.
1: I'm just like introducing myself.
0: Okay, all right. Now, she's not here for St. Tracy, but she's introducing herself. And there's a reason why you're here, because you deal in...
1: jewelries, bags, hairs, perfumes, watches, so the finer things of life.
0: Indeed, yes. Like I said, the finer things in life, that's what Tracy is all about this morning. Now, for those who probably don't know, why is it very important for us to pay very close attention to finer things in life? Because you look good.
1: Thank you. So, like I said, my name is Tracy. I run the jewelry brand St. Tracy. It's a luxury jewelry brand where we do wedding rings, engagement rings, and all that. And I ran that business for over 16 years. We have shops in Port Harcourt, Ikeja, Lekki, Abuja, Ghana, Benin City,
0: Ghana.
1: London. Yes, so we have shops there. And we do mostly wedding and engagement rings and jewelry. But I found out, I realized my customers were like, okay, when they buy rings from me, they are gone forever. So people just get married once.
0: So
1: we don't get people coming back again. And so I thought about it, and people wanted to buy jewelry from me. They were like, oh, don't you have this? Don't you have that? So we opened a new brand, which is an everyday brand, which is why I'm here today. So it's called the Nganga
0: brand.
1: Yes, right. The Nganga brand. That is the brand where we do everyday jewelry, everyday necklaces, earrings. So it's for everybody now.
0: Okay.
1: So it's not just for those who are getting married or who want to get married or want to propose. So the Nganga brand is where we do bags, we do watches, hair.
0: Okay. Hair?
1: Yes, we do hair.
0: Really?
1: We do watches, we do hair, we do jewelry, everyday jewelry that you can wear for parties, for weddings, so for everybody. So that's what the brand is. And we have two stores, one in Port Harcourt and one in Lagos. So that's why I'm here today.
0: Okay, so we're going to talk a little bit about your story there. But where is the Port Harcourt store located?
1: So the store is at 83 Stadium Road in Port Harcourt. So it's opposite Vava Furniture, the same building where you have St. Tracy. So it's downstairs. So it's on the major road. If you're coming from Mummy B, from GRA Junction, you get to Mummy B, you turn left, you turn at... what they call that MTM place there.
0: Yeah.
1: And then
0: Ben Jack,
1: that's the name of junction. You turn at Ben Jack and go back as if you want to go back to Mummy B. You'll find St. Tracy upstairs and Nganga downstairs. A white building. It's our building. So that's where Nganga store is.
0: Okay. So Nganga is all about everyday jewelry. Making fashion affordable.
1: Affordable fashion. Beautiful, affordable, long-lasting fashion jewelry for women. Jewelry, watches, hair. A few clothes, yeah, and then it's also a concept store.
0: Okay,
1: so a concept store where people who can't own their own shops, who can't pay the 10 million naira for a shop, 20 million naira, 15 million for a shop, can bring in their goods and then we sell it for them. They just pay a portion of the rent. So we have brands like Dang Lifestyle that's in Lagos. They have a shop with us, they stand with us.
0: Okay.
1: We have Ama Botanical, they have a stand with us there. So people who can't pay the big rent, so we have it in Lagos as well. People who don't want to pay the big rent or the hassle of generator, of staff, of operations, we handle all that for you. Just pay minimal rent. And we'll do it because it's shared space.
0: Yeah.
1: So of course it's cheaper.
0: So it's like I pull in resources.
1: Yes. So especially if you're in Lagos or so, we have brands who are in Lagos who don't want to come in and own a food store here.
0: Okay.
1: With all the stress. We are here, we'll handle all that for you. So that store also does that. So people who can bring in their clothes, yeah, we have that space there for that. And then of course we have our own brand, which is the Nganga brand, where we sell our jewelry, necklaces, watches, hairs. And all that. Yeah.
0: In a few days, something very interesting is happening. Tell me a little bit about that.
1: So I was in China last year twice.
0: Okay.
1: All good. So we have stock. I went and handpicked jewelry, the best, the good quality,
0: long lasting,
1: every day for weddings, for parties, for ladies, a few for men as well.
0: Okay.
1: And then I got that. I got hairs. I got bags. Affordable, good, luxurious bags that you can wear. You can carry. And you don't have to spend so much money. So we have that. And we have been selling that. We want to clear our store. Like, we want to just clear up because new goods are arriving.
0: Okay.
1: So we're having a clearance sale. Like, an amazing clearance sale. We have up to 50% off lots of goods in store. So that's why I'm here to tell the whole of Port Harcourt. All the women in Port Harcourt. This Saturday. If you miss it, you'll feel sorry for yourself.
0: Okay, all right. So we have Tracy this morning, and she's talking about the Nganga store. Now, let's go back a little bit,
1: okay,
0: right, to how your journey started. You know, with trying to make the journey for matrimony a bit more memorable, with people buying rings.
1: Yeah.
0: Now, you and I did not speak about this before.
1: No.
0: So I'm going to make a confession now.
1: Tell me.
0: I came to St. Tracy's.
1: Oh, thank you.
0: Wait. Hold on. So it wasn't just me. Uh-huh. It was me and a few of my friends. In fact, my friends who got married before me about, let's say, a decade ago, right?
1: Yeah.
0: We were scouting, obviously, looking for where to get rings. Mm-hmm. Somebody told us, oh, let's go here. And this was way before, the Instagram became very, very popular.
1: Yes, so we have over 16
0: years. Yes, so way before, right? So we were in Lagos, we're in Port Harcourt, mm-hmm, we're obviously the office at Aleki, right?
1: Yes,
0: so
1: yes,
0: we did visit, and okay, then eventually we were like, man, this thing deal, what if they still this thing reach, because we're hearing stories that if you were buying rings and then after a while you want to sell it, if you go to those the Malams and they want to sell, they tell you it's not real, and then somebody mentioned the Saint Tracy brand, and then we went. We got, and I think my friend is okay because, he bought and I bought as well.
1: Oh,
0: thank you
1: so much.
0: Well, but all of that, right, meant that you were in a very tricky place, because how were you dealing with people who were saying, oh, if you buy, go last? Or,
1: so we built the brand trust with people like you. So we just built our brand and we just pushed our brand and pushed our product and made sure we had quality products, which is what people want, because people are... there's a value we place on our product, and there's an investment that people are making. So we want to make sure that we have the best product. So we go out to make sure that we produce the best, because we produce our jewelry. We don't just go and buy off the market or go and buy from Dubai.
0: So you have people who actually make
1: We have factories that work for us, and our names are inscribed in our rings. So their designs are ours. So this is over 16 years. We've been on this journey. Mm. Before Instagram, before Facebook, before the hype now, we've been there when it was difficult to locate a brand.
0: Mm.
1: When it wasn't as beautiful as it is now, and our business is so flashy. When we had to use flyers, now nobody does flyers anymore.
0: Mm.
1: When we had to take flyers to places and drop, if not, you won't sell. When we couldn't, there was no sponsored ads and all that. But we kept pushing and going. And now we are like a blueprint for other brands to see that, it's actually possible. So yes, even when it wasn't rosy, they went through all that to where we are now.
0: All right. Now you said earlier on that, you wanted to have return customers. Not just, hubby and sweetie who come and, oh my God.
1: I wanted everyday money.
0: but the business was good. Yes,
1: yes,
0: we agree business is good. But now you want everybody money. Now, is there a particular love for fashion for you? Or it's just,
1: So it's more of a need.
0: Mm.
1: I saw. Not like I'm a fashionable. I saw that there was a need for this thing.
0: You do look good.
1: Thank you. But that's not... that's not the selling point, because I'm not the one selling the brand. So it's not, you don't need me to buy. Just provide you with the service, with the product. You need this product, you buy the product. So I've built the business, I've structured it in a way that that's why we can be in Lagos. And I don't have to be there, because you're not buying because of me as an individual. I did not build it around myself. I built it around the fact that you have a need. You need to get married. You need to get quality rings. You need beautiful rings. You need rings that you're not wearing and 100 people are wearing it. You need customized rings. I provide you with that product and you go and buy it. So that's how we built our brand.
0: And now you're providing people with the same quality for everyday use.
1: Yes.
0: You mentioned bags.
1: Yes. So now we have bags. We have another brand. So this is a separate brand. This brand is called
0: Nganga.
1: Nganga is an Ikwerre word for Yanga, Shakara. So Nganga is Yanga in Pidgin. Nganga is an Ikwerre word, meaning I'm doing fashion, I'm doing Shakara. So we have everyday jewelry here now. So necklaces of 10,000 naira, 15,000 naira. Yes, we have earrings, we have watches. So it's for everybody. The secondary, the girl in the university, the woman that wants to do wholesale, she wants to buy and resell.
0: Okay.
1: They are importing, and then you can come and buy and resell and make your own profit. So it's everyday money. Ladies will always wear jewelry. Ladies will change their jewelry.
0: Tell me about it.
1: Yes, and it doesn't have to be the gold. It doesn't have to be the diamond, because I deal on that area in my Centracy brand. So now I'm saying, okay, you want to buy something for your mom. You want to buy something for your girlfriend, for your mother-in-law, for your sister, for your wife, for your boss in the office. You want to spend 50K. You can get 2 necklaces. You can get 3 necklaces. Good quality. You can wear for weddings, for parties, and you can change them. So you're not wearing the same jewelry. Like, we are ladies.
0: I agree. We're okay. We don't
1: need
0: to do too much.
1: Men wear 5 jeans the whole year. Women, we can't.
0: I don't know where I drag it does anybody.
1: No, but so for women, we like fashion. We like to change.
0: Yeah, fair
1: enough.
0: We
1: like colors, so that's it.
0: Okay. All right. Now, let's have the location. And then, how can you be contacted? Let's say somebody, doesn't want to come visit the store. Can they purchase
1: 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We want you to walk in and see the product, feel the quality, and pay. So it's at 83 Stadium Road. So we have buy 2, get 1 free going on as well. We have 2 different promos on.
0: Okay.
1: 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So you buy 2 necklaces. 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
1: Female
0: right?
1: bags.
0: Are they unisex? You see how you see some guys wear sling bags.
1: Bags, but men, come and buy for your wife.
0: Fair enough.
1: Yes, so we're open to
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1: Because you don't have to talk to the men. 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
0: Makes
1: so
0: sense.
1: Come with your friends. Come and shop. Come early from 9 o'clock, Thursday, Friday, Saturday of this week. Don't miss it. So come early. That's what I'm saying. Can I shop now? 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If you want to check what we have, go to our Instagram page, at Nganga Store. 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You find us there. You see me talking, telling everybody to come. Come and shop our bags, our jewelry. Buy 2, get 1 free. Watches are there. Like, we have a lot for women. And we want to make sure that women are enjoying themselves this season.
0: All right, thank you very much, Tracy from Nganga. You heard her. It's all about Yanga this period. Get yourself something for yourself, your wife, your girlfriends, your side chicks. Apparently, are also welcome. Tracy will not pursue you, but just make sure
1: bring
0: you
1: bring your
0: do.
1: Money.
0: Okay, all right, no problem. All right, Tracy, thank you very much. Is there a phone number that you can be contacted in case someone wants to?
1: Yes, there is a phone number, but like I said, it is a walking. Deal.
0: Okay,
1: so we want it to walk. But maybe you want to get the address, you're not sure. Let me give you the phone number so you can come to the store. You can just find out, okay, where are you guys? I'm here, can I come? And please, the store opens from 9 and we close by 6 o'clock.
0: Okay.
1: Please don't come late. So the phone number is 090-650-15177. I'll take it again. 090-650-15177 Nganga Store. If you want to check us on Instagram, so you're sure. Okay, let me see. Check us out and follow us immediately. So it's NGANGA. Simple. NGA. That's nganga.store. Port Harcourt women, this is a call for all of you. Come out, come and shop. Thank you.
0: All right. So you heard a call. You know what to do. Thank you very much for coming, Tracy.
1: Thank you for having me.
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Hello, mi fei chukwu mo yili, and this is Africa Now. Let's start off in Central Africa. The Democratic Republic of the Congo is facing a sharp escalation in violence as drone strikes hit both rebel-held and government-controlled areas, including repeated explosions at Kisangani's Bamboka's airport. Now, fighting between Congolese forces and the Rwanda-backed M23 rebel group continues to intensify in the east, with both sides accusing each other of violating ceasefire agreements as civilians increasingly caught in the crossfires. Now, at the same time, Congo is also battling a separate health emergency as Ebola spreads in Bunia, despite restrictions on gatherings, with the World Health Organization warning of a very high risk level amid resistance to containment measures. But still within Central Africa, but shifting to longer-term regional dynamics, the Republic of Congo has announced a major policy shift aimed at integration, declaring that from January 2027, it will remove visa requirements for all African citizens. The move aligns Brazzaville with a growing group of countries promoting freer movement across the continent, reflecting wider ambitions for trade, mobility, and African unity under the African Continental Free Trade Area. Moving to West Africa now, Senegal is entering a tense constitutional and political debate over whether former Prime Minister Ousmane Sonko can reclaim his parliamentary seat after joining and later leaving government. The dispute, centered on interpretations of Article 54 of the Constitution, has split lawmakers and legal experts, with supporters framing his return as democratic continuity, with opponents warning it could undermine constitutional separation of power.

0: I won't be hungry.
1: Okay, all right. People who knew what they wanted to do with the money still did not stay rich. But were they afraid to use the money? Do you believe, like I said, the stats that people were quoting, millionaires end up poor. People who get money suddenly, they always get up poor. Well, study shows that it's not exactly true. Good morning, Jude. This is a message. Let me read it before I go on this break. You see, you just reminded me of the winner of Who Wants to Be a Millionaire back in the days. What happened to him now? Basi, Amamo. I don't really know. I don't know.
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0: Headline news on 92.3 Nigeria Info. I am Jude Omamigbe. To the headlines now. Court dismisses suit seeking to disqualify former President Jonathan from participating in 2027 elections. INEC appeals judgment nullifying deadlines for party primaries. Presidential aspirant Amechi Atiku votes as ADC holds nationwide presidential primary. Governor Fubara says Rivers Secretary Complex will be ready by 2027. Federal government declares holidays for Eid al-Adha. In business, Nigeria, Turkey sign MOU to deepen cooperation in solid mineral development. In entertainment, London shows up for singer Flavour at the O2. In sports, Super Eagles ready for Zimbabwe test after final training session. And on the foreign scene, four killed as school minibus collides with train in Belgium. Well, these stories and more on the way in the 12 noon bulletin. To reach the news team, please send an SMS or WhatsApp message to 0808-721-7215. I am Jude Omamigbe. Thank you for listening and good morning.
1: The rains are here. 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Report offenders to the appropriate authorities. 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
0: There's a prayer that people always say, God, do not give me more than I can carry, because it's written in the scripture that he will not suffer your foot to be struck against the stone. And he loves you so much, he will give you more than you can bear. And so when people tend to win huge sums of money, 10 million naira, 50 million naira, $100 million, 1.5 million pounds, 15 million euros, the list goes on and on. When they win these sums of money, you often hear that, oh, that person that won that money that year, he done broke, nothing come out. Some people say it's a curse, the lottery curse. They say that you cannot win wealth, you make it. However, a recent study shows that that's not exactly true. Yes, people have been frivolous. People have also been unfortunate, after they win huge sums of money. Some people genuinely start businesses. And so when they start these businesses, their aim is not to lose or just burn through the savings or burn through their winnings. Their aim is to multiply and sustain that wealth. Obviously, sometimes when some people get money suddenly, they want to meet their immediate needs. Psychology, has proven that. They want to buy more clothes, eat at better restaurants, travel, buy more alcohol, go on more dates. The places they couldn't visit before they didn't have the money, they want to do that. Why? Because the money has come. However, it is not true that once you make or once you win money, or there's a sudden windfall for you, that it will go up in smoke. But what has become very normal for many people across the world is that they don't believe that they can actually win or even be the beneficiary of a largesse. Are you one of them? Are you afraid of winning huge sums of money? Are you afraid that, you could wake up tomorrow morning and buy this lottery ticket. Those of you who travel, you know, internationally, maybe some of you who are listening to me right now, you are, you know, a Canadian citizen, or you're a British citizen or American citizen, and you get the lottery tickets for that week, and then, you know, you scratch it and it will not happen because you feel, if it happens now, can I hold 30 million? Can I manage 20 million? Can I manage 1 million? They say this kind of money goes, makes people go crazy. How many of you remember the whistleblower fallout here in Nigeria? Remember, there's one whistleblower that became very famous. We never saw the person's face, right? I'm not going to do anything about pursuing that. But if you remember, it was his whistleblowing that led to the discovery of that apartment in Lagos where huge sums of cash in dollars, euros, I think pounds too, were found. And then, you know, the question was now, will the federal government give this person his money? And then I remember reading one quote one time where, was it which minister was saying, oh, yes, they're still going to pay the person. But if they pay the person that huge sum, it can make the person go mad. You don't really remember that? Will a huge sum of money really make your life go crazy? Let me hear from you.
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0: 0817-923-0003. All right. At Nigeria Info PH, at Nigeria Info PH is where you find us on Facebook and X. At Nigeria Info PH is where you'll find us on Facebook and on X. I would love to get to hear your views this morning. Oh dear, that's a drop call. Apologies. Lexi, Facebook at Nigeria Info PH. I think there should be a post up about that right now. At Nigeria Info PH. At Nigeria Info PH. Obviously, there are messages. I come to read your messages, please. Just give me a second. There we go. Aha. All right. This one reads, Jude, I was talking about this to someone just last night. Oh, really? The problem is when the thing you are asking for comes, when you are not yet the version of who can steward that thing, and it goes for money, spouse, job, etc. You cannot move from Ajegunle to Asokoro or from Peckham to Mayfair if your mindset doesn't change. Even if you are taken by force, something will happen to force you back to a place that's worse than where you were before. Oh, wow. It's crazy. But some people are criminally minded. So they are out here listening to fraudsters who tell them to pray and sow seed for divine elevation overnight instead of asking to become the version of the person that can manage that thing. Okay, I see where this is going. This makes sense. Such people will always misuse or destroy their blessing, whether it's money, opportunities, and relationships, because they are focused on the time that passed or how much they've suffered before. They are still traumatized, feel like they are owed something, and they have something to prove. They make insane choices. Exciting. That's a very interesting take on this, right? If you're not ready for that thing you're hoping for, when it comes, you are very likely to abuse it. Well said. Well said. All right, call us. Let's get to hear your views. It's a very direct question. Are you afraid of winning a large sum of money? Do you think that money comes to change you? Oh, God, oh, don't give me the kind of money. I don't know how many of you have heard that kind of prayer before. I have, right? I've heard people say, oh, God, don't give me the kind of money that will make me forget you. Oh, God, don't give me the kind of money that I cannot handle. Give me the one that I can manage. You know, I can go out and just buy my house, buy my car. I don't want too much. I'm not greedy. Have you ever heard that before? Good morning, Mr. Jude. My name is Shudekla. Oh, really? Really? Shudekla. All right. It's a new name. Learn every day. I hope I'm pronouncing it clearly. Please, Shudekla, right? I hope I'm pronouncing your name properly. Please send me a message, all right? And maybe if you can transcribe it, that will help me pronounce it better. Thank you. Anyway, there is no way I will or I am afraid of 1 billion. It is only when you don't know how to channel the money that you'll be afraid of a huge amount of money. As someone who is in real estate, 90% will go into real properties, land and buildings. Then 5 will be with me for bills and the rest and the remaining will be for looking on how I can make more money. See, once again, Shudekla, right? People have thought like this. There are stories of people who, when they won $1.5 million or $10 million, they did this same thing you just said. They used 50% of the money. They invested in some stock, or bought some bonds, or placed it in a building and say, okay, it's going to be a factory. I will invest in this factory. And guess what? The factory burnt down. Or guess what? There was an earthquake. They lost everything. They lost everything. 9.3, good morning. Hello, Port Harcourt. Oh, dear.
1: Good morning, Brother Jude.
0: Good morning, sir. Please, can you call back? There's a dial tone on your line. Can you just call back? Call and call back again, please. Please.
1: But can you hear me?
0: I can hear you, but there's a tone at the back. It keeps beeping.
1: Okay, let me see.
0: Yeah. I don't think it's...
1: Is it okay now?
0: It's still there, but go on. Go on, let me hear you. Let me hear, because it's difficult.
1: Yes, Brother Jude, the interesting topic from you this morning.
0: Welcome, please.
1: But let me tell you that there is no money that I will see that will cause me to misbehave.
0: You sure?
1: Even if it is a 300 trillion. Brother Jude, in life, there are millions of investments, but one is outstanding. If I get 100 billion naira today, I'll quickly invest it on building.
0: Okay.
1: Building of houses.
0: Okay.
1: Because that is the only investment that you will enjoy throughout your life.
0: So, hold on. Well, let's say you invest in buildings. You buy like 300 buildings. Like we had one chairman who bought plenty of buildings. And after you buy all the buildings, one day you wake up, they say, chief, fire cut all the buildings. They've all burned down. What will happen?
1: But you are too intelligent. But let me answer you. See, before I will buy any land, I will go for thorough traditional investigation.
0: Jesus. What is this?
1: So in the midst of that 900 billion, I will buy land at different places, carry out a thorough investigation, and make sure that they are legitimate. Then I will begin to, I'll first of all build my additional private home. Then I will begin to set up different commercial buildings.
0: Okay.
1: At different cities. If it is in Port Harcourt, I can set like different types of commercial buildings, up to 20, 30 places.
0: After you do all this thing, your body will not shake. You will not put your hand like Odogu. You not do like Agune Chamber. You'll be normal.
1: So after that, I'll go to other states. Then, when I'm satisfied, I will now relax and begin to enjoy. Tenants will begin to pack to those buildings.
0: It's okay.
1: Brother Jude, I'm concluding. I will never lack in my life again. So I'm not afraid of money.
0: So, okay. Not afraid of money. Money will not change you. You're not afraid of the money, you know, bringing problems. You're not afraid of the money bringing all your aunties and uncles that you have not seen for 20 years. They now remember that they have an uncle somewhere. You are not afraid. It's okay. I like this. I like this. Good morning, Jude. You see, I don't like other people knowing that I have some balance. That's what brings about the fear, pressure, and confusion. Because they know, this person has a point. If people know that you've just won, you know, 1 billion or 100 million, it's kind of like how, I think we'll probably talk about this on Friday. I'll share this story with the girls. It's kind of how one of those Big Brother winners, you know, recently was complaining that the money is almost finished, too, and her family members, they're not nice. They were all collecting. When she started to say no, they now started to treat her like a dirty rag. They were insulting her, you know, it brought, you know, bad vibes, you know, blah, blah, blah, blah, blah, blah, because she said no. The money came. Before the money, I'm sure they were greeting her, but now the money has come. Now, problem. Hello, Port Harcourt. Good morning. Hello, good morning. Hello, can you hear us? Good morning. Oh dear, all right, apologies. 0817 923 0009. 0817-923-0009. All right, call us, tell us your thoughts. Let me get here and read messages. Jude, good morning. Look, it's always been said that money will bring out the real nature of a man. Yes, some people are very fortunate. They have the people who are around them who can help them control their excesses. But the truth is, there's a certain amount of money that will enter you right now, Jude. Even you will shake body. Steven. Even me, I go shake body. Hey, okay, there. 9.3, good morning. Hello, Port Harcourt.
2: Hello, Jude. Good morning.
0: Good morning.
2: I'm Evely calling from HA.
0: Welcome, David.
2: Jude. Based on the topic at hand, you see, the power of money. After God is money.
0: Wow.
2: After God is money. So imagine some of these our, for instance, these are our leaders.
0: No, they're not leaders. They're rulers. They're rulers. Somebody said they're not leaders. They're rulers.
2: Okay, fine. These are our rulers. The elites you have. Imagine how much they have. Those flying private jets and all that. Most of the time, see, they are not bragging, you know, they have the money. If somebody can just wake up and go and buy one car, 350 million.
0: Ideal.
2: Okay, now, supposing most of these are our judges, how much do you think that influences them, allegedly?
0: Allegedly, thank you. Allegedly.
2: Yes. Like some of them that they bought, they build houses for. If you don't need the house, come and take it by cash. How much? Is it not more than 100 million plus? Did they reject it? Money is powerful, my dear.
0: Yeah.
2: It depends on your, maybe on your quality. Maybe if you don't accept Naira, you accept it in dollars.
0: Fine. But for you, right? Because this people that you make mention of, right? It's kind of like how some oil workers earn, like, say, 2.5 million every month. Then some people will be earning 2.5 million every week. And then there are people who earn 2.5 million every day. And then you have Elon Musk, who's earning 2.5 million in dollars every other second. Now, if that money, right, was to just come to you, I'm asking you in particular, are you afraid of $100 million? Or are you afraid of 1 billion? Do you think large sums will change you? Are you afraid that if that kind of money reaches you right now, things in your life will just go haywire?
2: Over 50% of us, it will change our life. We will accept it. Dude, if I offer you that money, you will leave your job. Sorry to say this.
0: Come
2: on.
0: You're taking a stab at me now. My guy is listening. My guy is not going to think now that you want to buy me out. That's what my guy will think.
2: No. See that? But even your boss has a boss. That's where you surprise me. Even Elon Musk, you mentioned, has someone he calls on that. True of us.
0: It's possible.
2: Hello?
0: Yeah, true. Very possible. Very possible.
2: It's possible. Because he was not the richest at the last 5, 7, 10 years. So even if he is now, it is not certain that in the next 5, 10 years, he will
0: be the same.
2: At that level.
0: Yeah, true. You have a point there.
2: Good. So even the most powerful president called Donald Trump, as we see, also has a boss he calls Oga. So, in all, it depends on your quality and your level and what you want and your standard. So if you're not a standard of, unlike in the days of university, when they will say, okay, this lecturer takes sorting and all that. There are lecturers you sort with 10,000, you fail your course. But there are lecturers you go to, you give them 200,000. You make it A, true or false. That's my submission.
0: Okay.
2: I'm simply from you, Chief. Thank you.
0: Well, all right. Thank you very much. Okay, all right, this one here says, hey, Drew, good morning, please. Let's be very honest. If someone has a sudden amount of money, it's not just the fact that the person has the ability to go and buy food or buy a new car. The person now has access. That's what money really buys, access. And true, there are places where your money will not even open doors. But Jude, there are places where a certain amount of money will open that door that you can't afford. All of us get our level. And I believe there's a certain amount of money that some people, if not most, cannot handle. All right, sorry about that. This drop call. All right, Shudekla. All right, Shudekla. All right, thank you very much for she's giving me how is there she now? Okay, all right, how to pronounce that name. All right, thank you very much. Once again, it's something to learn. Now, this one says, money is a magnifier and an exposer. It just shows who you already were. For me personally, because me and my hubby have let go of people pleaser energy and even guilt of having privilege, I now know we can and will appropriately steward even £100 million. 10 years ago, we had moved mad with that money. Not even with parties or designer stuff, but with giving it to people who don't deserve it. Ah, where was I now? Eh? You people should look at me now. Please, you should come and look at me. And I say this because we did move mad with some stuff we had to the point where elders came to tell us that it is not like that. Okay, every day is a good day to learn, isn't it? All right, 92.3 Nigeria Info. Good morning. Hello, Port Harcourt.
3: Good morning, you.
0: Good morning to you, sir.
3: This is Nelson from Igrita.
0: Welcome, Nelson.
3: You talk about money. When a man has vision, money will not control him. But when a man is without vision, money will control him. For example, now, like the person that won the money you are talking about, if he or she have vision, before he will try to assist people, he will first of all actualize his dream first. Because you as an individual, if you are not balanced and you carry load, you will fall.
0: Nice.
3: And one thing about life is this. When you have money, your family people come to you. Whether you give them or not, even though you give them heaven and earth, when you fail, the first people that will mock you are not outside of your family.
0: So you must be balanced for you to have big money.
3: No. What I mean is,
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0: Binex Continuous Voters registration is on. Take advantage of the opportunity to register to vote. On the news this afternoon, court dismisses suit seeking to disqualify former President Jonathan from participating in 2027 elections. INEC appeals judgment nullifying deadlines for party primaries. Governor Fubara says River Secretariat Complex will be ready by 2027. On the foreign scene, four killed as school minibus collides with train in Belgium. I am Jude Omamegbe. This is the news.
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0: Good afternoon. The Federal High Court in the Federal Capital Territory has dismissed a suit seeking to disqualify former President Goodluck Jonathan from participating in the 2027 presidential election. It described the suit as an abuse of court processes and awarded 20 million naira in costs against the plaintiff in favor of Jonathan. The court also ordered the plaintiff to pay an additional 1 million naira cost in favor of the Attorney General of the Federation. The Independent National Electoral Commission, INEC, which has appealed the judgment of the Federal High Court in Abuja that nullified the timelines issued for the conduct of party primaries and nomination of candidates. The commission filed its notice of appeal on Monday. Last Wednesday, Justice Mohammed Umar ruled that INEC cannot fix or prescribe the timetable within which political parties should conduct their primaries ahead of the 2027 general elections. The judge held that the powers granted INEC under Sections 29, 82 and 84(1) of the Electoral Act does not include determining timelines for party primaries. The judgment followed a suit filed by the Youth Party on March 11th. However, INEC, through its lawyer Alex Izion, argued that the court failed to address the issue that the suit was hypothetical and academic. According to INEC's revised timetable, political parties were expected to submit their amendments.

Welcome back to the news. I am Jude Omamigbe. Governor Simnalaye Fubara says work is progressing at the River State Secretariat complex. Governor Fubara stated this after inspecting the project on Monday. He said the Secretariat complex, currently under reconstruction, will be ready for use by the first quarter of 2027.

0: I have been seeing the outer part of it, though wearing a new look. But I wanted to really confirm that much job is going on. Most importantly, the inside. And that is what I just went to inspect myself. I think with the progress of work here, by the grace of God, I believe that first quarter of next year, it will be handed over to government.
1: The Secretariat complex, originally built in the 1970s, is undergoing major structural rehabilitation and upgrade to create a more modern and efficient working environment for civil servants. Still on development efforts across Rivers State, the chairman of Echie Local Government Council, Chima Boniface Njoku, has assured residents that developmental projects will be distributed equitably across all communities in the local government area. Njoku gave the assurance during a courtesy visit by a delegation from Igbodo community to the council secretariat in Okehi. Addressing the delegation, the council chairman urged Igbodo residents to remain patient, stating that all communities in the area will benefit from the ongoing rural electrification project. He said his administration has already procured and installed new transformers and electrical accessories in several Igbodo communities as part of broader efforts to improve power supply across Echie. Njoku also called on them to protect public infrastructure in their communities.
2: I like Thanksgiving. What people are doing is just to keep on inspiring me to do more. And I have said it before now, that there is no way I will employ everybody. But if you look at innermost heart, I want to engage everybody. How will I engage all of you? Is this light? Some persons have never seen light since they were born. Just like you. I have purchased Nunu Brown 500 kV transformers and I have sent it to those communities. I want to reassure all of you, just a size small patient. The Igbodo wire is there.
1: In their address, the Igbodo community spokesperson, Livinus Njoku, said the road grading has significantly improved access and movement, particularly for farmers evacuating produce from their farms. He added that communities that had gone without electricity for years were now experiencing the impact of renewed government attention. And in Ikwere local government area, the council chairman, Charles Wobodu, is promising support and partnership for individuals and groups with impactful programs that will benefit the area. Wobodu made the promise when a delegation from the College of Arts, Wigwe University, paid him a courtesy visit at his office in Isiopo on Monday. He assured the delegation of the council's support towards the successful hosting of their symposium. He also encouraged students in the area to take advantage of opportunities to diversify beyond academic theory by acquiring professional skills in the arts.
3: As chairman of Igwe local government and Wigwe University in Igwe local government, which is part of us, I don't think that you need to request to partner with you because we're already part of you. For sure, any program you're doing, Igwe local government will partner with you as a university. For this symposium, an area of art, it is very important because we need to support our students. For sure, we'll partner with you. For sure, we'll be with you. If, by the grace of God, there is space that they will be there and show all the necessary support as a local government.
1: Away from that, an aggrieved father, Kehinde Ajibade, is demanding justice over the

0: mysterious death of his 16-year-old daughter, Favour Ajibade, who allegedly died while in custody of a person identified as Ibiba Michael on May the 13th. Speaking with correspondent Emeka Otuka, Ajibade said he received a distress call late at night from a hospital in the D-Line area of Port Harcourt, informing him that his daughter had been brought there unconscious by unidentified persons. He explained that when he arrived at the hospital the following morning, he was shown Favour's lifeless body. According to him, when he asked the nurses who brought his daughter to the hospital, he was told that two people rushed her in, but their identities were not disclosed. Ajibade also said that he personally visited Favour's school just 3 days before the incident to pay her school fees, adding that she was healthy and full of life at the time.
1: That man have brainwashed my daughter. My daughter could not know anything about me again. The last I went to the school to pay my daughter's school fee on 11th of this month of May, it was the first principal that called my daughter to me. She greeted me, talk, I pay her school fees. I went back. So 3 days later, I saw a text message at midnight say, as you come to the hospital, say my daughter is sick, they need my attention. So it was late in the night, I could not go. Getting to the following morning, I have to go to the place. By the time I get to the hospital, it's the cause of my daughter. My daughter is dead. I say, how manage? Doctor, he will tell me, say, it is one girl with one boy that brought my daughter. Say, it was unconscious.
0: The grieving father further alleged that before her death, Favour had been living with Pastor Ibiba Michael at his church located on Warri Street in Maiwon, Diobu, Port Harcourt, without the consent of the family. He claimed that several attempts by the family to bring her back home were unsuccessful, alleging that the pastor repeatedly told them that God was working on her life and warned them not to interfere.
1: She attended one church. So when she went to attend that church, she began to live in that man's house. By the time I now noticed, I now went to the man, say, why do you allow my daughter to be saved? He said, it's out of my consent. Say, I'm not permitted my daughter to be with you. So he reveals. So I've been coming there several, troubling this man to leave my daughter. Even I went there and tied my daughter and bring her to the house. She refused to stay with my house. By the time I now noticed, I now learned that man, that pastor, Ibiba, is a spiritualist. So she wore so many things. So the life of my daughter begin to change. She no longer recognized me as the father.
0: Meanwhile, the executive director of the Global Rights Foundation for Peace, Samuel Robinson, has called on the River State Commissioner of Police, CP Olugbenga Adepoju, to intervene and ensure justice is served. Robinson alleged that Pastor Ibiba Michael, who is at the center of the controversy, has been threatening members of the deceased family. He further disclosed that the case has allegedly been transferred to the State Criminal Investigation and Intelligence Department.
2: Let there be justice. Make sure the man is being brought to book. Even the father is also crying for justice. We just need justice, and that's all. This particular girl had been forcefully staying with the pastor, and then the hospital, he refused to disclose who brought that girl to that hospital, why the girl was unconscious. According to the father, they have done all issues to make sure they know the person that brought that girl from Ibiba's house to that hospital. So we are calling the Inspector General of Police, the Commissioner of Police, to make sure this investigation is thoroughly looked into and every person that is part of it should be brought to book.
0: When contacted by our correspondent, Pastor Ibiba Michael's phone was answered by his daughter, who promised to get back on the matter. The spokesperson for the River State Police Command, ASP Blessing Agagbe, says Pastor Michael Ibiba has been arrested and he is currently being investigated at the State Criminal and Investigation Department of the Command. A River State High Court in Port Harcourt has sentenced twin brothers and five others to death by hanging for the kidnap and murder of Reverend Edwin Isaiah Dokubo Harry. The incident occurred in 2013 at Abalama community in Asaritoru local government area of the state. delivering judgment, Justice Boma Depri discharged and acquitted Emmanuel Israel and nephew Philemon of the 25-count charge bordering on conspiracy, kidnapping, murder, illegal possession of firearms, and criminal activities. The court held that the convicts and others still at large lured Reverend Dr. Bohari to a forest in Abalama on December the 6th, 2013, where he was kidnapped, blindfolded, and tied up before he was later killed. His body was eventually dumped in a creek in the area. The federal government has declared Wednesday and Thursday as public holidays to mark the celebrations of Eid al-Adha. The announcement was made by the Minister of the Interior, Dr. Olubunmi Tunjiojo, in a statement in Abuja. Tunjiojo urged all Nigerians to use the period for prayer and sober reflection, seeking divine guidance upon the country as it presses ahead in its pursuit of peace, security, and prosperity for every citizen. And now to business. The federal government of Nigeria and the country of Turkey have agreed to work together in the mining sector. The agreement was signed during a meeting in Istanbul, Turkey. Nigeria's Minister of Solid Minerals Development, Dele Alake, said Nigeria wants to learn from Turkey's experience and better technology in mining, training of workers, and modern ways of managing mining activities. He said this partnership will improve Nigeria's mining sector and create more growth. The minister also said President Bola Tinubu fully supports efforts to strengthen the relationship between Nigeria and Turkey, especially in mining and energy. In entertainment, highlife singer Flavour Nabanir thrilled fans with a vibrant performance at the Indigo at the O2 in London, delivering a night filled with music, dance, and cultural energy. The concert attracted a large crowd of music lovers who sang along to several of his hit songs during the live performance. In sports, the Super Eagles wrapped up preparations yesterday ahead of the Unity Cup semi-final against Zimbabwe in London on Wednesday. Head coach Eric Chell supervised the team's final training session as the players worked on tactical drills and match situations before Tuesday's encounter at the Valley. Nigeria, defending champions of the competition, will face the Warriors of Zimbabwe at 4 p.m., with the winners advancing to the final against either Jamaica or India. And finally, on the international scene, two school children and two adults have been killed in a collision between a train and a school minibus in Bogenhout in Belgium. The bus had been carrying seven children, a driver and a chaperone at the time of the collision. Federal police spokeswoman Anne Berger said the bus was on its way to a special education school. Berger told Belgian TV that the minibus driver had been driving on a street parallel to a railway and then turned left onto the level crossing while the barrier was already down. At that point, a train was heading through Bogenhout and ran into the minibus. And sad story there. And that was the news this afternoon. But before we depart, a quick recap. On the news this afternoon, you heard a federal high court has dismissed the suit seeking to disqualify former President Jonathan from participating in the 2027 elections. INEC has appealed the judgment nullifying deadlines for party primaries. We told you that Governor Fubara says the River State Secretariat complex will be ready by 2027. And on the foreign scene, four people have been killed as a school minibus collided with a train in Belgium. The news was edited by Martha Okere. To reach the news team, send an SMS or WhatsApp message to 0808-721-7215. My name is Jude Omamigbe. Thank you for listening. And good afternoon.

0: 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We'll be back.
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12: 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First, install a fire alarm. Ask your electrician about fire alarms, as some can be affordable. Educate children around you. Take time to explain the dangers of fire and teach them the safety protocols and numbers to call in case of emergencies. Be wary of electrical appliances. They may make our lives easier, but they can be dangerous when they become faulty. Ensure a professional repairs or helps with the installation of home appliances. Do not make illegal power connections. Exercise caution when cooking. As you prepare your food, please stay close by. Resist the urge to take a nap or do other things whilst cooking. Also, ensure flammable substances are not close to your burner. Do not store fuel or diesel at home. Many fires have started because of petroleum products being stored in the homes of many Nigerians. Get a fire extinguisher. A fire extinguisher will go a long way to either reduce the spread or stop a fire if caught early. Keep fire-causing tools and items safe in storage. And finally, regular training, reminders, and updates to both family and staff members will keep individuals alert to safety protocols. Know the emergency numbers to call.
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0: The sunny side of your number one talk station, 92.3. Okay, can I hear my... Okay, yes, fine. 92.3 Nigerian Fire FM. My name is Denise Dennis Walu. How's your mind? How's your body? And of course, how is your soul? The 26th day in the month of May 2026. After the heavy downpour last night, I'm so shocked that we have this very sunny weather. A sunny day for the sunny side, like I would say. And the downpour last night was surprising because I never expected it. It came with wind. In fact, I think some people thought the world was going to end. I particularly was afraid for electricity. Because after that kind of heavy downpour, before you know, they will tell you, oh, this one, oh, National Grid, oh, this one. But I'm glad that in the midst of the rain, I saw electricity. In fact, I was saying, NEPA, take this light. I don't want to hear that something I'll spoil. PhD that you are now called, take this time. I don't want to hear that sort of, please, off it. But they did not off it, so we slept with electricity. Even though some of us did not use AC or fans, I'm sure that we enjoyed a beautiful night rest because the weather was really the perfect weather for a lot of things. Rest is number one. I don't know about the several other things. That being said, I'm glad to share this space with you, having philosophical, ethical, and thought-provoking discussions. Some kids are already holidaying from today. I learned some people did their Children's Day activities from yesterday. So they are going to be having a marathon. The public holidays, and it's going to be merged with their midterm break. So parents, I hope you have planned activities for the children up until next week. I'm talking about the cool Wazobia Info Kids family. We are planning something huge for tomorrow. You do not want to be anywhere else but the AIM complex, that is the cool Wazobia Info Kids building. We are having our family day. You know, we are going to have a lot for the children. So please come one, come all. The get free is totally free. Just come and just, you know, hold something small in your pocket. There are going to be vendors. And come and have a great time with us. And everything else will follow because here on Nigeria Info, 365, 366 days in a year, we are here for you. We do not observe public holidays. We do not go, okay, we go on leave. But we are going to be here. So if one of us goes on leave, another person is going to be here. So throughout the holiday season, the Salas festivities, the public holiday, everything, we're going to be here for you because we're still going to be talking for development. Now that we have that out of the way, what is on the menu for today? Something about lying. Are strict parents raising great liars? That's the conversation for this hour. It takes us up until 1 o'clock. We'll go on the news break for trending stories. If we're unable to wrap up the conversation before 1, it means that when we return from the break, we'll continue the conversation and we'll wrap things up. Then we'll have a chit-chat on something. My tour, I am particularly looking forward to it. Something centered around the viral story. Character versus consequences. You know, there are a lot of things we do when people are looking at us. But what do we do when nobody is watching? What would you do if no one was watching? From the story I share, or I will share at that hour, I'm sure we'll come to a mutual understanding on what the conversation is about. And then we'll have the question to answer. I'll open the phone line, take your calls, read your messages. And that will be all on the sunny side today. 3 o'clock comes for us today. And thereafter, Hard Facts with Sam, Oracle, Chinedu running up until 7. 7 o'clock, the Spurs Gang will be here on Extra Time. And afterwards, you have Lucky Maxwell on Let's Talk. And that will be all on Nigeria Info FM today. Without further ado, shall we begin our first conversation?
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0: back. So let me start by saying this. I remember lying a couple of times as a child. Ask me why I had to lie when I could have simply said the truth. In all honesty, I was scared of consequences. I was scared of the punishment. For some of us, we know the kind of parents that we have. They did not burn us away to do certain things. We know what we will receive at the end of the day. If it is going to be beating, if it's going to be scolding. For me, I was scared of that thing traumatized me as a child. I wouldn't lie. It was better you tell me, open your hand. I will open it. You will flog me. I will cry and I will go my way. But once you start yelling and screaming at me, I just get that. I don't know. I can't explain it. Now that I'm an adult, I have shouted a couple of times as a parent. And I can only imagine how I have traumatized my children. Well, according to a study, strict parents can turn their kids into more effective liars. Calm down. Because children who are afraid to tell the truth learn more deceptive behaviors to avoid getting into trouble. Could have been you. Maybe I was one of those kids that found deceptive ways to get out of trouble. Now, what is the difference between lying and deception? A lie is a lie. Deception is a lie. Deception is just a, how will I put it? A more crafty way to cover something, but the umbrella term for it will be a lie. We're stepping into the delicate, sometimes uncomfortable space of parenting. Truth and fear. A fascinating study that is suggesting that overly strict parenting doesn't actually breed obedience, as some will expect. By the time I finish with you, you go, no, say, I me born you. Carrying cane, carrying pepper, carrying wire, carrying koboko, whatever it is, at the mention of your name, your kids are trembling. Daddy is coming. Everybody is running and hiding. You will think that that will breed obedience. Ah, if I don't do like this, this will go spoil. If I don't do like this, this will go enter streets, but I don't go agree. What are we getting? We'll relate it to us here because, you know, some of these studies are done outside the country. It just breeds highly effective master liars. When a child is too terrified to tell the truth, their survival instinct kicks in and they develop elite deceptive behaviors just to stay out of trouble. I mean, think about it. We live in a society where strong, strict parenting is heavily praised. In Nigeria and right here in Port Harcourt, we pride ourselves on that no-nonsense upbringing. But we have to ask ourselves, are we actually raising honest children or are we just funding a masterclass in deception? A parent's pride in Nigeria often comes from a child trembling when they shout. But is that fear creating respect? Do they actually respect you? Or is it creating a child who can look you dead in the eye, eyeball to eyeball, and spin a flawless lie because they know the alternative is beating? Are strict rules actually teaching morality? Or are they just teaching children how to not get caught? Are we raising a generation that does the right thing or a generation that is just brilliant at covering their tracks? If a child learns to lie flawlessly at home to survive their parents, what kind of adults do they become in society, in marriages, and in business? The question I'm asking are all these and more. But the ultimate of them all is this. Looking back at how you were raised, or how you raise your kids now. Does strict parenting breed respect, or does it just make children master liars? Let's talk. 0817-923-0002. That is 0817-923-0002. We also have 0817-923-0003. Once again, 0817-923-0003. WhatsApp and Telegram number for your messages only is 0809-030-6416. And expert at Nigeria Info PH, and our Facebook page is Nigeria Info 92.3 PH. Good afternoon to you. Welcome to the Sunny Side.
3: Good afternoon, Double D.
0: Good afternoon. How you doing?
3: I'm fine on you.
0: Very well, thank you. Talk to me.
3: All right. This is Nelson from Igrita.
0: You're welcome, Nelson.
3: Thank you. Let me start from my father's hands. They will say, if you do something, tell the truth.
0: Mm.
3: When you tell the truth, the truth will not be used against you permanently. So because of that, you will be scared to tell the truth. Because if you talk truth, then will be shame will catch you. If you don't talk truth, then will beat you. Two things. So you will either bear to face the shame. But me, I have a different opinion, which is why sometimes I quarrel and argue with my wife.
0: Hmm.
3: You will say, when the child commits, let them tell you the truth. They tell you truth, you are still beating them. So next time, sometimes I look at it, I don't even blame some children. You talk truth, them beat you. You lie, them beat you. So just do what is in your mind. So because even we parents, we are not helping the matter. So if a child admits, I do this, what's the child's countenance? Did he feel guilty of what he or she did? If it is yes, advise that child. Advise. But if he did not feel guilty, you cannot scold the child. But not every time you talk through, you lie, bitch. So a child will not think of what to do. Most of the time, we parents push them to where they are. But if you want to be a good parent, when they talk the truth, not every time. Some people say the Bible says spare the child. The Bible does not say, okay, let me give an example what happened today. My daughter offended my wife. Instead of her to scold the child, he said, you will not go to school. To me, that is wickedness. That is not discipline. How will you tell the child not to go to school because she offends you, should do what is wrong? We parents of this generation, I don't know. I don't even know. And we are the ones who are complaining our children are not doing it right.
0: Okay, what is the best approach to this? Because I have been at seminars where they were trying to mentor us parents on gentle parenting. And to be very honest, I tried gentle parenting. It didn't work for me.
3: No, gentle parenting. Okay, for example, now, you cannot ask a child not to go to school because she do something wrong.
0: Some of them call it tough love, you know.
3: Who is telling your child not to go to school? Your parents did not train you. You are singing it as a song.
0: Hey.
3: So if a child do what is wrong, discipline that child. But don't punish. This one is wickedness. You have denied that child. For what they will learn to do, that child will not learn it.
0: Okay.
3: So when you want to discipline a child, that's why they say, you use rod and correction. Love and correction. This one will not be too much. This one will not be too much. You balance it. You balance it. Don't over and not. There was a child. Let me conclude with this. There was a child who told me that when he was in primary school, they used to beat him. Initially, they were not beating him, but you get a time they start beating him. And he now become used to cane. According to him, or not be female. He said, any day he went to school and they didn't beat him, he will say like this, they have not beat him today. He went to say they refused to beat him. He will now go and cause trouble. Once they beat him, his body will become normal. So we parents, we should be careful. That is why I don't beat too much, but I use different method of discipline. Ask my children. So okay. We as parents, it is wrong for our children to be scared of us. It is wrong.
0: It is wrong for our children to be scared of us. But if they're not scared of us, they will do as they like. My colleague was sharing a story with me. He said one of these days when she was a child, went to boarding school. I think sometime they left the school premises to go and get something at the general market. She know the papa way born. I'm sorry, I have to say this in Pidgin now. She know papa way born now. So she actually saw her father at the market. But they're not born out where. So you have been caught. And she knew the punishment that will come for her. Why are you not in school? Guess what? Baba, madam looked at her father straight in the eyes. This man called her like my pikin. She said, it's not me. True story, man. You know when you see your child that you gave birth to, you know this is my child. She said she looked him in the eye. It's not me. I'm talking. She said it's not me. The man had to look and say, two children, you know, twins, they resemble like this. He called her name again. She said, it's not me. I don't know what you're talking about. I'm not the one. She said her friend that was there with her was shocked. Like, how do you look your father dead in the eye? And the man said, oh, it's not you. Sorry, mistaken identity. He left. She knew he was immediately going to her school. Madam called Okada. Say, take me to so. So she had to be in the school before he arrived there. And the rest is history. What kind of audacity would a child have to look the father or mother in the eye? The father is seeing you and you are telling, it's not me. Is it fear or respect? Nigerian Phil, good afternoon to you and welcome.
4: Hello?
0: Hi, I can hear you. Good afternoon to you. Welcome.
4: Yeah, afternoon.
0: Good afternoon.
4: My name is Ben. Calling from Abuloma.
0: You're welcome. I need you to be audible. Your voice is quite faint. Thank you very much.
4: Okay. When it comes to parenting, I always advise not to flog or beat. You understand? Mm-hmm. You can punish a child without flogging or beating the child. You know, there are other effective ways you can punish a child. You understand? So most times I recommend one of those books. I don't know what I should mention the name of the book, a foreign book, when it comes to parenting.
0: Go ahead, mention the name.
4: Yes. Seven Habits of Highly Effective Persons, written by Stephen Covey.
0: Okay.
4: That book gives you a very deep insight concerning parenting and other aspects of life. You understand? And when the Bible talks about spoil the child, spare the rod, spoil the child.
0: Mm.
4: It doesn't mean, because a lot of people misunderstand that verse in the Bible because of the rod that was mentioned. So most of us, especially in Africa here, will try as much as possible to use the rod, not knowing that you have other effective ways of punishing a child. In Africa here, what we do when it comes to discipline, we enforce discipline instead of instilling. You can't flog a child and instill discipline inside that child. We're enforcing discipline. And when you enforce discipline in a child, that discipline does not stay because it does not come from the inside.
0: Mm.
4: What you need to do, you instill. And for you to instill discipline, you need to be very patient. The problem with most of our parents here in Africa is we are not patient with the child. We want quick results. That's why, you know, we are bent on flogging a child or beating a child. You know, beating is meant for animals. It's not meant for, you know, God created us in his own image. If you look at God himself, God cannot use a rod and start beating us. It's not possible, except, you know, on the judgment day when, okay, we're going to be judged and people ought to go to hell. You understand? When you go to hell, you understand, you meet whatever you're going to meet there. But when it comes to, using the rod to start flooding us, I don't think God, who created us in his own image, want to do that. You understand her? So there's that need for you to talk to a child. That need for you to talk. Keep on talking. Keep on talking. Punish the child by, there's a whole lot of things you can stop the child from doing. Child might like candies, and when you come back, you buy candies, she sees the candies or he sees the candy, but you're not giving them to the child because of the punishment. And you need to make the child understand that, look, these are the rules and regulations of the house. When you default in this aspect, this is what you're going to lose. These are the privileges you're going to lose. Probably the outing you used to give to the child, you're going to cut it down. Probably the programs she loves or the child loves watching. You understand? You're going to cut it. Those are ways you can punish a child without beating. Beating, to the very sincere, causes what you're just saying, concerning the examples you just gave and all that. It happens with a child. We all grew up, you know, through those beating cases where we got hardened to the extent where we didn't even fear the cane again. You understand? Yeah. Yeah. In our mind, we say, you can go to whatever you want to do, you do.
0: After all, is it not just beating?
4: Exactly.
0: I still remember back then in secondary school when some of my classmates started using this phrase, Odeshi, no de enter. I think that was when we watched them. Is it Isakaba? So children will intentionally default, and then when it's time for them to receive the beating, they'll stretch their hand like this. The teacher will be flogging. You know that when the teacher flogs you, you bring your hand down and you now do... A child will leave the hand there and receive like 30 strokes of the cane and then bounce to the seat. Odeshi inede enter.
4: Exactly. It's all right.
0: But see, there is no... Children, have they tested you? They are children you give birth to. You will ask yourself, but I was not like this. Who sends this one to me? In fact, there's a way a child will behave. People around you will start questioning, like, should say this kid don't go collect this kid for somewhere else. I'm not even going to lie. Some children will actually test your patience. But then, I started off by saying, there were things I did not stop doing. I only found ways to cover up my tracks. And I did it because I was afraid of the consequences. It was not because I was going to regret doing it. I do the thing that was in my mind. Then when I now realize that, if they find out, they're going to punish me. And we now devise some means to escape punishment. We'll come back to this conversation after the break. It's still the Sunny Side of 92.3 Nigeria Info FM. Stay tuned to us.
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0: we'll have to come back to this conversation after the break. I have some messages on WhatsApp. Benson Oluwagbemiga from Akure Ondo State says, strict parenting will only push the children to pick confidants outside. We will not know when they are pained, as the fear to divulge issues with us. Good afternoon, Didi. Last week, my second daughter lied to me and my wife when I went to her school to investigate, and the truth came out. Back at home, I called her into the room to ask her why she lied to me, thereby embarrassing our family in school. In her response, she opened up to me and she said she had to lie because her mother, my wife. I then asked her why. She said her mother will make the matter worse, though she apologized. Divine sent that in. Mother will make the matter worse. How exactly? This other message reads, Didi, the funny thing is, those overly strict parents that are always swearing, my child can never. I train them well. My child tells me everything. Some of us laugh when we hear such things because some of these parents have raised very creative liars and hard-hearted people. That's why some parents have heart attacks or stroke and even accuse their child's friends or spouse of misleading them when they see evidence of what their child did. I think it was on this your station one Sunday, a guy called in and said how he did certain things in uni, which his mother can swear on her life and Bible that he can never do half. Meanwhile, Idram and more. Esther Etim send that in. Okay, standing by for trending stories. We'll probably come back to this after the break. Remember, we're still talking, are strict parents raising great liars? Do you think your child is a good child because you have not caught them do certain things? Or they are very, very good at covering their tracks? These are two different things. And the kind of upbringing you give will determine whether you are raising a master liar. Ah! Someone lied to me recently. I say, you did lie, you. Joy! You look me finish. You no fear. You look me into my eyes. And you lie this lie. Kill a lay. And then, if you think of how this child will now grow with that kind of habit, we'll take a pause. Okay, what's on the trends today?
10: Ned
0: again.
10: It's on the trend.
0: What have happened?
10: I find out.
0: You're keeping me in suspense. You're lying to me. All right, we go on the break. We come back, continue the conversation. Stay tuned to us. We are Nigeria Info FM.
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0: Hello, good afternoon. I am OK on Wugbonu with Trending Stories on 92.3 Nigeria Info. Federal High Court is trending. The Federal High Court in the FCT has dismissed a suit seeking to disqualify former President Goodluck Jonathan from participating in the 2027 presidential election. It described the suit as an abuse of court processes and awarded 20 million naira in costs against a plaintiff in favor of Jonathan. The court also ordered the plaintiff to pay an additional 1 million naira cost in favor of the Attorney General of the Federation. Senator Ned Nwoko is trending. Senator Ned Nwoko, the estranged husband of Nollywood actress Regina Daniels, has opened up on his defeat in the APC primaries in Delta North. Nwoko lost to former Governor Ifeanyi Okowa, who pulled 4,462 votes, while Nwoko secured only 3 votes. Reacting to the outcome, Nwoko alleged that legacy APC members were sidelined in favor of newcomers. He further revealed that party leaders, including the former national chairman, had assured him of a power-sharing arrangement. And President Bola Tinubu is trending as well. President Bola Tinubu met briefly with his sole challenger, Stanley Osifo, shortly after emerging victorious in the APC presidential direct primaries for the 2027 general election. Some Nigerians are asking, who is voting for the APC? Others are hailing the president as a smart man, saying he played his card well. And finally, Yol is trending. Nollywood actor Yol Edochie has claimed that infidelity on the part of a woman affects her relationship or marriage more than that of a cheating man. Featuring in a recent episode of the Honest Bunch podcast, the actor argued that unlike men, women lose interest in the relationship once they begin to cheat. He said men should never forgive cheating, stressing that women who cheat have already lost interest. Something told me we're going to start from that last one, Dennis. Oh, are you going to begin from the starting? Or you start from the ending? Let's have it.
1: You see, so yes, they say that a man can cheat on a man can love more than one woman. A man can cheat and still come back home
0: and still love his wife
1: and
0: still dote on her and still be a good husband. That's what they said.
1: Once you have cheated, you're no longer a good husband.
0: Bam.
1: Once you have any the two both of you that cheat, I think we sometimes make a mockery of how our emotions work in reality.
0: Mm-hmm.
1: I was tempted. I didn't know.
0: It was
1: the devil. I don't know what came over me. Mm. Something did really come over you. I don't know what. It didn't take a woman something did to come over her.

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2: 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This message is from 92.3 Nigeria Info.

maybe the hardest part is you. If you teach, you have to live your teaching. You can't say, you do not as I do, but do as I say. No, no. You have to say, I'm doing my best to live what I teach. I have a painting by Phoebe of a group that she calls Sister Suki's Funeral. And they all the women, there are about 9 women, and they all look like women in my grandmother's prayer meeting group. So whenever I'm obliged to do something, I take that painting and I look at that painting. There's an empty chair. And I think, now what would Grandma do? What would she say? I can almost hear her voice say, now, sister, you know what's right.

do right. You don't really have to ask anybody. The truth is, right may not be expedient. It may not be profitable, but it will satisfy your soul. It brings you the kind of protection that bodyguards can't give you. Try to be all you can be, to be the best human being you can be. Try to be that in your church, in your temple. Try to be that in your classroom. Do it because it is right to do. You see, people will know you, and they will add their prayers to your life. They'll wish you well. I think if your name is mentioned and people say, oh, well, oh, damn, I think you're doing something wrong. But if your name is mentioned and people say, oh, she's so sweet, he's so nice, oh, I love, oh, God bless her, there you are. So try to live your life in a way that you will not regret years of useless virtue and inertia and timidity. Take up the battle. Take it up. It's yours. This is your life. This is your world. I'll be leaving it long before you under the ordinary set of circumstances. You make your own choices. You can decide life isn't worth living. And that would be the worst thing you can do. How do you know? So far. Try it. See. So pick it up, pick up the battle and make it a better world. Just where you are. Yes, and it can be better, and it must be better, but it is up to us. When you see them on the freeway hitching rides with their dogs and their guitars by their sides, you need to ask, what's all the lying and the dying and the beating and the cheating all about? Take time out. When you see him with the band around his head and an army surplus bunk that makes his bed, you need to ask, what's all the bleeding and the kneading, the lying and the spying all about? Take time out. Take a minute, feel some sorrow for the folks who thought tomorrow was a place that they could call up on the phone. Take a month and show some kindness for the folks who thought that blindness was an illness that affected eyes alone. When you see her walking barefoot in the rain, and you know she's tripping on a one-way train, you need to ask, what's all the selling and the yelling, the beating and the cheating all about? Take time out. Oh, you can sell your soul for money, then run off to the country for your cookouts and your parties on the lawns. While our children seek sedation in Eastern meditation or visions that go shooting up their arms. When you know that youth is dying on the run, and my daughter trades dope stories with your son, we better ask, what's all the bleeding and the kneading, the killing and the thrilling all about? We better take time out and accept the fact that I am a rainbow in somebody's cloud, and I thank you. There's an African-American song, 19th century, which is so great. It says, when it looked like the sun wasn't gonna shine anymore, God put a rainbow in the clouds. Imagine. And I've had so many rainbows in my clouds. I had a lot of clouds. But I have had so many rainbows. And one of the things I do when I step up on a stage, when I stand up to translate, when I go to teach my classes, when I go to direct a movie, I bring everyone who has ever been kind to me with me. Black, white, Asian, Spanish-speaking, Native American, gay, straight, everybody. I say, come with me. I'm going on the stage. Come with me. I need you now. Long dead, you see? So I don't ever feel I have no help. I've had rainbows in my clouds. And the thing to do, it seems to me,
is to prepare yourself so that you can be a rainbow in somebody else's cloud. Somebody who may not look like you, may not call God the same name you call God, if they call God at all. You see? And may not eat the same dishes prepared the way you do. May not dance your dances or speak your language. But be a blessing to somebody. That's what I think. Dr. King was a human being. He had a sense of humor, which was wonderful. It is very dangerous to make a person larger than life. Because then young men and women are tempted to believe, well, if he was that great, he's inaccessible. And I can never try to be that, or emulate that, or achieve that. The truth is, Martin Luther King was a human being with a brilliant mind, a powerful heart, and an insight, and courage, and also with a sense of humor. So he was accessible. I mentioned courage, and I would like to say something else about that, finding courage in the leaders and in you who will become leaders. Courage is the most important of all the virtues, because without courage, you can't practice any other virtue consistently. You see? You can't be consistently kind or fair or humane or generous. Not without courage, because if you don't have it, sooner or later you'll stop and say, the threat is too much, the difficulty is too high, the challenge is too great. So I would like to say that Dr. King, while we know from all the publicity that he was brilliant and he was powerful, he was passionate and right, he was also a funny man. And that's nice to know.

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4: 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First, install a fire alarm. Ask your electrician about fire alarms, as some can be affordable. Educate children around you. 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Be wary of electrical appliances. They may make our lives easier, but they can be dangerous when they become faulty. Ensure a professional repairs or helps with the installation of home appliances. Do not make illegal power connections. Exercise caution when cooking. 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Resist the urge to take a nap or do other things whilst cooking. Also, ensure flammable substances are not close to your burner. Do not store fuel or diesel at home. Many fires have started because of petroleum products being stored in the homes of many Nigerians. Get a fire extinguisher. A fire extinguisher will go a long way to either reduce the spread or stop a fire if caught early. Keep fire-causing tools and items safe in storage. And finally, regular training, reminders, and updates to both family and staff members will keep individuals alert to safety protocols. Know the emergency numbers to call.
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9: Hello, good afternoon. I am OK Onwubonu with the news update on 92.3 Nigeria Info. The Federal High Court in the FCT has dismissed a suit seeking to disqualify former President Goodluck Jonathan from participating in the 2027 presidential election. It described the suit as an abuse of court processes and awarded ₦2 million in costs against the plaintiff in favor of Jonathan. The court also ordered the plaintiff to pay an additional ₦1 million cost in favor of the Attorney General of the Federation. INEC has appealed the judgment of the Federal High Court in Abuja that nullified the timelines issued for the conduct of party primaries and nomination of candidates. The commission filed its notice of appeal on Monday. Last Wednesday, Justice Mohammed Umar ruled that INEC cannot fix or prescribe the timetable within which political parties should conduct their primaries ahead of the 2027 general elections. APC National Chairman Ntanwe Yitwada has described Governor Siminalayi Fubara's withdrawal from the Rivers State APC governorship primary as a personal decision. Speaking during an interview on Channels Television on Monday, Yitwada said the party followed due process throughout the exercise. He explained that Fubara voluntarily withdrew from the exercise after successfully completing the screening process. The APC chairman also dismissed suggestions that the FCT minister Nyesom Wike influenced the outcome of the primary election, and questions surrounding the eligibility of House of Representative member and former minority leader Kingsley Chinda, who secured the APC governorship ticket. Itwada said Chinda defected properly and that the APC has no waiver system. The Oyo State Police Command has killed three suspected kidnappers and rescued an abducted victim. The success was recorded during a coordinated security operation carried out at Otu in the Okeogun axis of Oyo State in collaboration with local hunters and other security agencies. The operation was initiated following a distress call received on Monday from local hunters who had gone on a hunting expedition in Otu and came under gunfire by suspected kidnappers. And finally, the Nigerian military says it has received intelligence of possible attacks by Boko Haram terrorists in Islamic State West African province against civilians in the northeast during the Eid al-Adha festival. Media Information Officer for Headquarters Joint Task Force Northeast Operation Hadinkai, Sadu Uba, in a statement on Monday, said the planned attacks were expected to target areas with large crowds. The statement said, ahead of Wednesday celebration, troops have been deployed to critical and vulnerable locations. Patrols have been intensified, and security forces are operating in close coordination with sister agencies to forestall any threats and guarantee a secure festive period for all residents. And that's the news update at this hour. To reach the news team, send an SMS or WhatsApp message to 0808-721-7215. I am okay on Bubunu. Good afternoon. And many thanks for listening. At 3 o'clock, we'll bring you Rivers Today. In the meantime, the sunny side continues with Dennis. Stay with us.
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13: Every story has a beginning, but the real meaning is told from the newsroom. 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

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As you all know, tomorrow is Children's Day, and Kids FM is bringing to you the Kids FM Garden Party in the Garden. Yes, that's right. There's going to be lots of games to play, music to dance to. So come with your dancing shoes, okay? Come and rock the party. Come and have your time. Come and shine and celebrate yourself, because it's your time, it's your day, it's your turn. And it's happening live at the Cool Wazobia Info Kids Complex at AIM Plaza, Kilometer 16 East West Road, Rumo C. Dates. I don't even need to say the dates. It's tomorrow, 27th of May, Children's Day. Gates open at 12 o'clock sharp and closes by 3 p.m. So come early, okay? I said it before, come with your dancing shoes, because you're going to rock the party. You're going to have a lot of fun, and you're going to also have the opportunity to go live and give shout outs to your friends, your family, to anybody you want to give shout outs to, okay? You're going to make unforgettable moments. 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Memories that will last you a lifetime. So come with your friends, come with your family, because entry is free. 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

You spend a lot of your hard-earned money to purchase the things in your house and at your business centers. And thus, you must do what you can to protect and maintain them. Accidents can and do happen. So we at 92.39 Jira Info would like to encourage you to take the following steps to prevent a fire outbreak. First, install a fire alarm. Ask your electrician about fire alarms, as some can be affordable. Educate children around you. Take time to explain the dangers of fire and teach them the safety protocols and numbers to call in case of emergencies. Be wary of electrical appliances. They may make our lives easier, but they can be dangerous when they become faulty. Ensure a professional repairs or helps with the installation of home appliances. Do not make illegal power connections. Exercise caution when cooking. As you prepare your food, please stay close by. Resist the urge to take a nap or do other things whilst cooking. Also, ensure flammable substances are not close to your burner. Do not store fuel or diesel at home. Many fires have started because of petroleum products being stored in the homes of many Nigerians. Get a fire extinguisher. A fire extinguisher will go a long way to either reduce the spread or stop a fire if caught early. Keep fire-causing tools and items safe in storage. And finally, regular training, reminders, and updates to both family and staff members will keep individuals alert to safety protocols. Know the emergency numbers to call.

0: 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I did mention that we were going to be talking about character versus consequence. What would you do if no one was watching? I want to share a viral story with you that completely embodies what this conversation, what the Sunny Side is all about. Ethics, human empathy, and the power of doing the right thing, even when it seems hard. So I would like to crave your indulgence. I would need your absolute attention as I share. It's quite a long read, but in between, we'll make the most of the conversation. So let's begin. So I bashed someone's car yesterday evening where it was parked, a Lexus 470. It had the Jeep light broken. I felt so bad that the owner would come and meet the car in that state. So I waited for about 40 minutes, thinking the owner would come, after which I dropped him a note hanged on the car's wiper. Left in the note, an apology with absolute regret and owning up to take responsibility with my number included. So I drove off. I got home and I was expecting a call from the car owner. No call came in throughout yesterday and I was worried. Worried if the breeze had blown the note off or something. Was just so concerned about the owner of the car. So this morning, a call came in. It was concerning the car. I apologized and explained how I waited to see if the owner would come around. We conversed, at a point, changed to WhatsApp video call. And it happened that if I had not left behind a note, the driver of that car would have lost his job. The owner of the car confirmed that to me. It was the driver who took the car out and with tears brought him the note very late last night. He said if not for the note, he will get him arrested and also get him to pay for the light and then sack him, because his salary cannot buy the light. Some of you that are going to drive motor, that your salary, your lights. What is going on now? I want to know. And it's very true. Some of these lights are pretty expensive. Anyway, back to what I was saying. It happened that if I had not left behind a note, the driver of that car would have lost his job. The owner of the car confirmed that to me. It was a driver who took the car out and with tears brought him the note very late last night. He said if not for the note, he would get him arrested and also get him to pay for the light and then sack him because his salary cannot buy the light. I simply told him he shouldn't do that. He said not anymore since I am paying. Decided that he would send his account details, but later told him not to worry. Like, he decided to send his account details, but he later told the person that broke the light not to worry. Right now, I am grateful to God for allowing his voice, because my mistake would have cost someone his job, a father and husband. He would have been treated badly, while his kids and wife will be left saddened for whatever would have happened to their dad and husband. You know, when I saw this story, in my mind, I said, what manner of honesty is this? No one was looking. No one was watching. He could have simply driven off. And when the owner sees it, or whatever happens, anything that happens, everybody will be all right. They will carry their head, carry on. This man's name, by the way, is Oluwani Shola Akeju. that bashed a packed Lexus 470. You should Google the car. Let me show somebody the car we are talking about. It's not a small money motor. See the car. It bashed one of the lights. It broke the lights. Nobody saw him. He could have easily zoomed off into anywhere, gone home. It's just like when people hit somebody and run off because nobody came out to catch them. You just wake up, you see someone's dead body, and you're wondering what could have happened to this person. And then they say hit and run. But I mean, that's taking it too far. But instead, his conscience held him. He waited for... Do you know if you're in a hurry to go somewhere and you had to wait 40 minutes to face consequences? He didn't run away. He could have. Maybe he had waited 10 minutes. He didn't see anybody. He could have left. He waited 10, 20, 30, 40 minutes. And when the owner didn't show up, he thought to himself, let me write a note, an apology note. He left the phone number, his phone number, on the windshield wiper, and then he drove off. I've sure waited. I didn't see anybody, but I'm sure the owner will come and see this thing. The owner might look around the car and see this note. Some people have never thought about this. Now, the next morning, the owner called. But here's the twist. It wasn't the owner who was driving the car when it got hit. It was the owner's hired driver who had taken the vehicle out. The owner told him that if he had not left that note, he would have assumed the driver did it, lied about it. He would have gotten him arrested, forced him to pay for a light his salary couldn't afford, then he would sack him. Now I know why sometimes when some people hit your car in traffic or when you hit their car, they come down and they start crying. Because that car no be their own. They would have to go and answer to someone. And they cannot go and say, Madam, Oga, see what happened. It's your rough driving. How are you going to pay? The owner told him that it was that note he dropped that saved him. Because one man whose integrity he chose over convenience, a father and a husband can keep their job. Their family was spared from crisis. And the owner ended up telling him not to even worry about the money anymore. Now, don't you understand how this gets dicey? If he was the driver, he would have arrested him, thrown him in jail, made him pay, then sack him. But because this man did what he did, he's not telling the man, don't worry, Sha, don't pay anymore. Sometimes I came to discover that the reason why some people say pay for something that you damage is because of your overall attitude and how you were going to be dubious. You wanted to escape it. In a country where people often feel every man for himself, how many of us would actually wait for 40 minutes or leave our phone number after scratching a car? Even when you are seeing the person that is beside you that scratched your car, the person will do shugu, reverse, disappear, or zoom off. You will not be able to catch up with the person. Is our integrity dependent on whether a policeman or a camera is watching us? This man thought he was just paying for a broken light, but he was actually saving a man's livelihood. Your small act of honesty can actually prevent a massive tragedy in someone else's life, if you think about it. So now let's talk about how we treat people who walk under us. The owner's first instinct was to arrest and terminate appointment before the note proved the driver's innocence. Why is trust so low? And why are we so quick to punish the vulnerable? This one now could pay for the light. Oh, Shebi, he said, don't worry. This other one, an ordinary driver, he was going to arrest him. So let me ask the question before we go on the break, and then I come back and start taking your calls and reading your messages. If you scratch or bash someone's car parked in a public place and nobody sees you, be honest. Do you drive away, or would you do as this man have done live or not. Have you ever been on either side of this story? Let's talk after the break.
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0: sometimes when I think about it, I wonder how some people live with themselves, knowing fully well that they have done something wrong, but would rather run away than face the consequences of their actions. And you know, as much as I say, oh, let's hit and run, it's another level, it's all part of it. It's all part. It started with a little, my neighbor, borrow me your lighter. Make I take, by the time you used it, you discovered it spoilt in your hand. You are returning it. Instead of you to now tell your neighbor, ah, neighbor, no verse, I don't know what happens. They use that. You just return it and keep quiet. Then the neighbor wants to now use the lighter and discovers, this lighter is not working. What happened? Then they even come and confront you about it, and you're like, I don't know, everything was fine when you gave it to me, but you knew that it got bad in your hands. Or you decide not to return it at all. And you just imagine, or you envisage the person will have selective amnesia not to remember that thing. Not returning stuff, returning things in bad shape, and not even apologizing or owning up to it. Damaging someone's property by accident. Hitting someone. The other day, I overheard that the accident that happened somewhere in Adda George was a case of hit and run. The person did it, ran, and she's no more today. So you tell me, if you ever hit someone, or if you bash or scratch a car in public, in a public space, and nobody sees you, be honest. Would you drive away? Would you come back? Try to help. Try to own up. Would you as much as leave a note with your phone number stating exactly what happened? And have you been on either side of the story? 0817-923-0002 and 0817-923-0003. Once again, 0817-923-0002 and 0817-923-0003. WhatsApp number is 0809-03-06416. Nigerinfo, good afternoon. Welcome to the Sunny Side.
1: Good afternoon.
0: Good afternoon to you. Thank you for joining us. What's your name? Where are you calling from?
1: Okonkwo on the line.
0: Okonkwo, welcome.
1: From Port Harcourt.
0: You're welcome.
1: Yes, that man is a moralist. Who is a moralist by definition? Somebody that lives his life based on the directive of his conscience, but not on man-made laws. He did that because he knew that though no person saw him, that the Almighty God, who is omnipresent, saw him. And if he were to have run away, God's natural law in the Holy Bible that says what you do to others will also come back to you. Galatians 6:7 says, whatever seed you sow, that is what the person he reaps. If he were to have run away, there's somebody someday or sometime would have also hit him. But a level of damage of his car would have been more than this one that he did. So that is why it is good for we to build on morality, build on fairness, and equally build on justice. That man is a man that fears God. Thank God for his action. That was why when the owner of the car discovered that, his number and the paper he dropped, the owner of the car understood that this person was a good man, and he didn't take any action. So let the citizens of this country learn and copy from him. Thank you.
0: All right, then. Thank you so much. I mean, when I ask this question to us, I'm not excluded, because do I even have 40 minutes to be waiting for somebody in the first place? You know, every now and then I pray that I don't get to a it's a place, and knowingly or unknowingly, I spoil someone's thing. I know they, like, there's a way it feels that, oh, you got somewhere, you broke someone's egg, you broke this, you broke my market, and then I'm like, hey, make I run before this will come catch me. Oh, I pray not to be in that position. Nigerian, for a good afternoon to you, and welcome to the Sunny Side.
2: Good afternoon.
0: What's your name and where are you calling from?
2: My name is Pius.
0: Pius, thank you for joining us.
2: I'm calling all the way from Obele.
0: Oh, wait. Oh, wow. Thank you for joining us.
2: Obele.
0: Obele, Emoa. Sorry, I thought I had a worry.
2: You are so much like your program.
0: Mm.
2: There's one of your program that you present on Sunday and evening time between 9 o'clock to 10.
0: Oh, that's our Nigerian oldies.
2: I don't like that day. That day at that time. Whatever that time is, I feel comfortable. Did he speak English and then tell us exactly what happened in those days back at 1980?
0: Okay, we're having a different conversation now, so can we focus?
2: I know. I want to use this opportunity to thank you so much. In fact, I've been looking for opportunity to get you from the radio house.
0: Oh, wow. Thank you.
2: Didi.
0: Yes.
2: Add more music like Fire in Sueto.
0: Yes,
2: sir. All my people.
0: I will.
2: By Sonny Ovidi.
0: I will. Thank you.
2: Please.
0: Yes, sir.
2: Mecca.
0: Mekato. Oh my goodness. Thank you. But you know, it's best when we are having a conversation, we stick with one of these days on the Sunny Side, we should have an open mic. Yeah, it should be possible where you could just call and talk about any stuff at all during the day. Good stuff. Someone says, your show, godliness. Ja bless. I.E. Uchibeke from Ekpeyeland. All right, this one says, CDW, agreed, the country of the world is full of very bad people. But even then, not all have killed their conscience or are bad. People who are God-fearing or people with conscience still exist. The truth still attracts favor or blessings. Ibims, send that in. Thank you, Ibims. Nigerian folk, good afternoon. Welcome.
3: Good afternoon. My name is Chukwueze.
0: Welcome. Thank you for joining us.
3: Yes, like the first caller actually said that the man is a moralist. Another thing that motivated the man is that the man felt and knew that his substance can fix the damaged life. Okay, to be somebody that allowed to be teach on how to bring food to the table for if it's our family. That cannot afford it. That alone is for her confidence. But this happened. Why that many of us or many people today cannot stand saying or to say the truth. But when you have checked, cannot fix it, you cannot afford it, they don't know the person that you have damaged his thing. That alone can demoralize you. That alone can make you walk away. But that's all your question will still be judging you. Let me tell you, for instance, a nasty guy on similar occasion and damaged my food. But they took it and returned it to me. But I knew the fault was from them. But when I asked, they looked one way or the other to cover up. Like everything, I'll still let go. I know that maybe because they cannot afford to repeat the clothes or something like that. Thank you.
0: So this caller just brought up tilting towards the fact that this said person was confident that he could repay or repair. I wouldn't rule that out as a possibility, but I don't think it's about whether or not he could. And this is to say that even when you damage stuff, if you're not able to bring out the money outright, you could work out a payment plan. You could pay in batches or trenches, and you know, how much is the light? Okay, let's say the light is 150K. Baba, as me and you, we are talking now, what I have is 50,000. Oh, but if you give me 3 weeks or 2 months, I can pay 50,000 by the end of next week and 50,000 by... No, you must pay all now. You spoil it one time. Why do you want to say, see, Shebi, I did not run away. Shebi, I stayed back. If I did not want to pay, I would have run away. Nobody saw me. Nobody caught me. You wouldn't have known. But this is what I'm saying. Oh, yeah, bring the 50,000. Or no, all or nothing. Then the man will start making emergency for... See, yeah, let me say this. Hold on. I have to say this. There is that pain that comes with paying for something you did not use. You don't get it. There is that pain that comes from paying for your carelessness or for your mistake. Imagine 100,000 you would have used to do something important with your life. You are using it to pay gbese. I think I've shared this story with you, but I'll share it again. I went into a drugstore, a pharmacist, to get a very good, what's the word I'm looking for? Pain relief for my toddler at the time. And I knew the budget I had. I told them, see, I have tried this one. No, it sure did not work. Can you give me something that will be more appropriate and will work faster? These people at that place did not see the one that was maybe 1,000 something. This girl go and carry the one that is 15,000. That she said she wanted to show me. True life story. I shared it on radio. She wanted to show me whether I will buy. I said, wait, do you look me finish? No, you look me finish. Is the one of 15,000 you went to bring for me? Now, she was showing it to me. I was stretching my hand to get it. Apparently, she let go of the bottle without being sure that I had held on to the bottle. In a matter of seconds, it fell. Come, and it was a glass bottle and it broke. I could have walked out of that pharmacist and entered my car because me, I did not tell you go and bring this one. I asked for a specific one. You said, let me show. In her mind, she said, she wanted to show. I said, it's not what you wanted to say. It's like maybe people have not sold anything since morning. So you wanted to bring an expensive one so that we buy the expensive one. So that when your madam comes, you now say, and we sold one. Hey, and I managed to sell an app. Yes, you buy this thing. I don't know if you get what I'm saying. I could have just do. I'll just do. Enter my vehicle. Zoom off. I probably will not come back to that particular place again. But I stayed. And this was what I kept asking. So what are we going to do? She said, I don't know. I said, you're not making sense. You're not reasoning with me. Her colleague was there and I said, you saw how a panda. They had already swept the whatever, put it in the trash. I opened the trash. I took a picture of it. I went online to see how much this actually cost. And then I called my doctor. I said, see what's happening. He says, leave there. Go home. I'm like, I can't. This is not the... If she was the owner of the place, I could leave. But this is someone working for someone. I mean, how will she explain this to her madam? And the madam will not look at her and say, we are collecting it from your salary. That was the only thing that kept me there. And I was troubled. I called the mother. I said, give me your madam's number. I called her, introduced myself, explained what happened. She said, which drug is that? I said, she said, she did like that. That was the thing the mother did. I'm like, is this so much of a big deal? Yeah, about 15,000 naira is big money for some people. She said, shy. So, madam, what do you want us to do? I said, I don't know what to do. That's why I'm calling you. I feel like if I explain to you, you will not take it out on her. For all we know, she probably wanted to sell markets. And she thought I would buy. The mistake came from her not knowing that I hadn't, you know, held onto the bottle, and then she let it go and it hit the ground. It just happened so fast. She said, okay, we should split the money. She'll count her losses that she lost, but she cannot lose an entire. I said, madam, I don't call you tell you say I want pay. I call you say I want explain something for you. And you know what? She said, it's all right, no problem. I'm in the middle of something. I'll call you back. Give them the phone. I gave them the phone. And then I asked them, what did she say? They said, madam, you can go. I left. But my conscience, like, for I couldn't. So the next day I came on radio and I raised it. I said, you people should advise me right now. Me, I need. A lot of people say, Denise, don't pay. Those people know what they are doing. If you don't check, maybe that thing is expired. And they just wanted you. A lot of people say, Denise, don't pay. Somebody said, satisfy your conscience. You can either pay the full money or you pay her. Because you see, that madam might have told you not to go. But she will keep using it to remind that girl. Because of you, I lost 15,000. Because of you. Certain percentage of the money. And that was what I did. And that was when I had peace. But right now, if I go, you see the way I will stand there like this, put my hand inside my knee. I am very specific. If you bring any other thing that does not look like what I want, I am not holding it. I learned a lesson. And it pained me because you see that money I paid, I would have used it for something for myself. So sometimes walking away or staying put is not because the money too yanfu. It's because you probably do have a conscience. And it could be a car. It could be my experience at the pharmacy. It could be anything. Iron, whatever. You were just passing your shirt. Just hook on the crate of egg. Everything fell. Brrr, all the crate of egg. You will not look. Anybody washing? Nobody. Pew, you disappear. But somebody comes to their shop. Who found my egg? Who threw away my egg? So again, I ask, have you ever been on either side of the story? If you were to spoil someone's stuff, a car, anything, you bash the vehicle in a public space and nobody sees you, be honest. Will you walk away? Or will you at least leave a note so that when they come, if you have waited, they know that this is who did it. Again, the numbers, 0817-923-0002 and 0817-923-0003. WhatsApp number remains 0809-030-6416. Good afternoon, Didi. I have had a similar experience, but I must confess that I did the exact opposite. I felt sorry. Rather, was grateful I escaped. This has been long, and this story just refreshed my mind. I must say this is quite exceptional and something to emulate. Thank you for your sincerity, by the way. Nigerian Phil, good afternoon to you and welcome.
4: Good afternoon.
0: Good afternoon.
4: My name is Alaba Fedu.
0: Alaba, turn down the volume of your radio set and turn it off completely.
4: All right, I'll do so now.
0: Please.
4: Okay, can you hear me now?
0: Sure, I can. Go ahead.
4: Yeah.
0: Okay, Alaba's location was noisy. I wish he would call back. But I wasn't the one that did that. It was the network. Good afternoon, Didi. Handsome from Aba. Let me tell you a short story I heard. I do not know if it is the truth. A driver hit a madman to death. The neighbors around told him, oh, that's a madman. Bring about 10 to 15K for them to dispose. That is, bury the dead madman. He refused and went and reported to the police. The police made him spend a huge amount of money, hundreds of thousands. Well, this is not to discourage people from doing the right thing. Yes, the right thing, although he spent big, but it's now official. Nobody can accost or accuse him tomorrow, for whatever we sow today, we reap tomorrow. Who are the people collecting money from people? Nigerian Info, good afternoon to you and welcome.
5: Hello, good afternoon, Denise.
0: Good afternoon, how are you doing?
5: I'm okay. My name is Francis. I'm calling you from Amadi.
0: Welcome. Welcome. Go ahead.
5: Denise, I have two experiences I want to share.
0: By all means, go ahead.
5: Let me share one from my day. We traveled for a burial with some set of friends. And as a result of this stress and everything, so I decided to rest. So one of my friends was like, "Do we want to take palm wine? Let's just go and buy something that we'll use and take that palm wine." I said, "No, I'm not feeling anything to move to that vehicle." He said, "No, okay, since you are tired, give me the vehicle." Reluctantly, I gave him my key. Guess what happened? On his way coming back, a woman was riding a bike without light. It was raining heavily. On the process of him passing, that woman that came with full speed hit my bike, fly on top, and scattered my windshield.
0: Oof.
5: And it was raining heavily. You see that kind of expense in that? Unplanned expenses. I'm talking about the Toyota Corolla where the parts are very expensive.
0: Hi.
5: That effect affected my two stickers at the back. It affected my brake light. It affected my windshield. Now, the windshield, the amount alone to fix the windshield at the back was 80,000. To do the penetrating alone, the guy is going to collect 8,000 naira because it was not really that much. To buy my backlight was 30,000 naira. How much is that?
0: 120. How many? 80,000,
5: 30,000, 8,000, 118,000. Okay. That is on that particular note. Secondly, I parked my car somewhere. I just painted down my bumper that same week. I spent $5,000. In fact, it was not even up to 2 days. So I parked the car. On the process of coming back, I saw a woman stoop. That's a good afternoon. Sir, please, I want to show you something. I said, okay, what is that? So on my way reversing, I never knew that this car was there because my back going straight. I couldn't see it very well. So I scratched your bumper. And not only scratched, my bumper was torn. So for me, I was like, okay, for you to be humane and mature enough to wait for me to come back, I asked her to. It was painful, but for her to be sincere enough to stand and wait for me.
0: Time.
5: I asked her to go. And I used almost, is it 25 to 30 K to work the two things again. So it's painful to spend money that unbudgeted money on a frivolous thing that will be avoidable. It's very, very expensive and it's painful. But what do we do?
0: What do we do, my brother?
5: Money will not allow us to do some kind of business. So just let go.
0: It is well. Thank you for letting go, because you never know. I mean, they've done it to me several times. And by the time I calm down, say, "Madam, sorry. Madam, nervous." I said, "This sorry you are telling me now. Sorry, excuse me. I have my own story to tell. Where will we fix it? Where will the money come from? But how man go do? Would you prefer the person ran away?" That's another question. Someone says, "Good afternoon, presenter. I am Daniel Idokbise from Port Harcourt. I want you to understand that when you are rich, you will have a certain level of confidence. Believe me or leave it. If that same man who broke the line had waited was a poor, broke driver who knows that what is at stake under the circumstances surrounding his life, he will not wait a second, not to talk about leaving a note. Again, let me tell you something. That man who simply forgave and let go of the damage on his car did it because he feels that the person involved must have been a well-to-do individual. But if it was his poor driver's fault, he will never let it go. This is a conversation we should have another time. People let some people that they perceive to be well-to-do go, and then the broke person, they hold their shirt. Go and call your lawyer. Call your mechanic. Please, let me screen grab because we will have this conversation, maybe a spillover tomorrow. Denise, sometime in 2024, a client reported me to the HR for cautioning her for speaking to me rudely. All the HR could do was to issue me a query and a week suspension letter. She concluded by saying, in this organization, clients is king. While I was observing the suspension, the monthly salary alert came in triple of my supposed remuneration. I immediately realized it was a mistake. I called the account and she said there was no official salary increase. I sent a chat message to the admin notifying her of it. She thanked me casually and forwarded the company's account number to return the excess. Same done. But as soon as the suspension was over, I returned to work and submitted my resignation letter. Wow. Elsevier sent that in. Hadidi, good afternoon. Good afternoon to you too. That is a good action by the man. When I was driving in Lagos, someone scratched my car while I was out to inspect the damage. LSTC bus came along, did not wait, and did a bigger damage and drove off. I took the bus number and timeline and went to their office to report the incident. The driver was fished out and asked to pay for the damage. Of course, it was a futile effort because the driver kept dodging every day until I decided to ignore him and get it repaired. Small damage. You want to go and check. See why sometimes if somebody scratch my car, I don't used to come down. I stay inside. If I come down now, what will not happen? I want you to tell me sorry. I want you to call. What will happen? What if another bigger damage happens? Two people are busy shouting, do you know who I am? You scratch my car, you don't scratch your car. Boom, a car comes, hit the other person. That's an accident. The person dies on the spot. True life story. So me, I just position myself inside where I am because I don't want another gbese. This one says, good afternoon to you, DDW. I really want to be sincere. It's not everyone that can do it in terms of presenting themselves when he or she knows he or she what he or she has done. Instead of keeping quiet and running away, anyone who does the right thing, may God bless that person. From Ipalibo Taylor Harry. And this one, this is a long read. Let me forget you,
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0: All right, welcome back to the sunny side. Okay, standing by for River Studio already, but let's round off the conversation with this final message. Good afternoon, Didi. I'm just coming from the car spray shop. I went to fix my boss's car door handle that coincidentally got bad when he asked me to take the car back to the office after he dropped off at the airport last week. On my way from fixing the car handle this afternoon, trying to navigate my way out of Ikoku, I scratched the fender and the scratch peeled off the collar. Chai! Now, The way my boss handles the car, I can't take it to him like that. I can just say one thing and he will let me go. But I'm going to spend 10,000 naira to fill the scratch and spray it up. Wahala for we'll get conscience. But it is what it is. Baby's child dedication is this Sunday and I'm going to cut his little enjoyment. Oh my God. It is well. Henry from Port Harcourt. I will still tell him. Now, some of you, your bosses are and they are terror. And this one says, laws in Nigeria are only being obeyed by majority poor. What a society. Fidelis Inyanyi Lemuwa from Chukwuche Eche. And finally, this one says, DDW, I experienced a similar scenario outside the country at a mall some years ago. While I was trying to select my favorite brand, another brand beside it mistakenly fell and split in its entire content. As I screamed Jesus in shock, wondering how I was going to pay, as well as purchase what took me out shopping in the first place. But to my greatest surprise, I was told to forget about the split item. Till today, that scene remains evergreen in my mind because I contrasted if I would have been the same scenario, if it would have been the same scenario in my country, Nigeria. Ibims, oh well, thank God for systems that work. And thank you, everyone, for being a part of this conversation. On X, we're at Nigeria Info PH. Facebook page, Nigeria Info 92.3 PH. On X and Instagram, I'm at _Denise_Dennis. On Facebook, Denise Dennis. Facebook account, Denise Dennis Award. Do enjoy the rest of your Tuesday. I'll be back here tomorrow, Children's Day, and we will have that conversation, that other part of this conversation. How people will want to hold on to poor people to pay for stuff. Well, you see, rich people, then we shall forgive them. We will know why it is like that come tomorrow. Adios.

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0: Hello, good afternoon. I am okay on Wubonu with Rivers today on 92.3 Nigeria Info. The FCT Minister Nyesom Wike has broken silence on the controversy surrounding the APC governorship primaries in Rivers State. Speaking with journalists on Monday, Wike said an agreement had earlier been reached to stop impeachment threats against Fubara on the condition that he would not seek a second term. Wike criticized the governor for initially purchasing nomination forms despite the agreement, describing the move as a betrayal of trust.
1: I'm not surprised that the governor withdrew. In the first place, he ought not have collected the form because the agreement was reached that the impeachment should be dropped while he should also not talk about second term. And so, for me, I'm not surprised that he has to withdraw at that stage. But collecting form first, I didn't show sign of gentlemanship. That was not expected.
0: Wike said Fubara's decision to later withdraw has now paved the way for the emergence of Kingsley Chinda as the APC governorship candidate. He described Chinda as an experienced politician with the capacity to govern Rivers State.
1: I wouldn't want to say I'm surprised. Good point of Marcus itself. Everybody knows that Kingsley Chinda is a material. He's quite experienced. He has worked with the executive and now in legislature. He can hear his voice when he was minority leader of the PDP. I'm sure that he must have been approached by the ruling or progressive Congress to join them and then get the ticket.
0: And as reactions continue to trail the APC primaries, the party's national leadership is also weighing in. APC National Chairman Nentawe Yitwada has described Governor Siminalayi Fubara's withdrawal from the Rivers State APC governorship primary as a personal decision. Speaking during an interview on Channels Television on Monday, Yitwada said the party followed due process throughout the exercise. He explained that Fubara voluntarily withdrew from the race after successfully completing the screening process. The APC chairman also dismissed suggestions that the FCT minister Nyesom Wike influenced the outcome of the primary election and questions surrounding the eligibility of House of Representatives member and former minority leader Kingsley Chinda, who secured the APC governorship ticket. Yet Wada said Chinda defected properly and that the APC has no waiver system. And now to other issues. Governor Siminalayi Fubara says work is progressing steadily on the Rivers State Secretariat Complex. Governor Fubara stated this after inspecting the project on Monday. He said the Secretariat Complex, currently under reconstruction, will be ready for use by the first quarter of 2027.
2: I have been seeing the outer part of it, though wearing a new look. But I wanted to really confirm that much job is going on. Most importantly, the inside. And that is what I just went to inspect myself. I think with the progress of work here, by the grace of God, I believe that first quarter of next year, it will be handed over to government.
0: The Secretariat Complex, originally built in the 1970s, is undergoing major structural rehabilitation and upgrade to create a more modern and efficient working environment for civil servants. Let's now go to governance at the local level. Ikwerre local government area, the council chairman Charles Wombodo is promising support and partnership for individuals and groups with impactful programs that will benefit the area. Wombodo made the promise when a delegation from the College of Arts, Wigwe University, paid him a courtesy visit at his office in Isiokpo on Monday. He assured the delegation of the council's support towards the successful hosting of the symposium. He also encouraged students in the area to take advantage of opportunities to diversify beyond academic theory by acquiring professional skills in the arts.
3: As chairman of Ikwerre local government and Wigwe University in Ikwerre local government, which is part of us, I don't think that you need to request to partner with you because we're already part of you. For sure, any program you're doing, Ikwerre local government will partner with you as a university. For this symposium, an area of art, it is

0: Ikwerengo community Igboiche was forcibly taken over by an individual allegedly backed by suspected cult members. Reacting immediately, the council chairman directed the chairman of the anti-land grabbing committee, Ima Nwobilo, to launch a thorough investigation into the matter, arrest all persons connected to the allegation, and ensure that anyone found culpable is prosecuted. Njoku also warned land grabbers and other criminal elements in Eche to desist from unlawful activities, stressing that his administration will not tolerate actions capable of undermining peace, security, and development in the area.
1: He will be arrested. Prosecution will follow. And the man called me, he's using court group. Using court group to intimidate a crippled man. Let us see who will win the fight. I don't know where I come from. Now, the man, make sure that the chairman that took that piece of land, make sure I arrest him this night. Now, I'll be at front of it. He collected his money, took the land back.
0: And that's Rivers Today on 92.3 Nigeria Info. 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At 4 o'clock, we'll bring you the business news. Coming up next is Hard Facts with Sam Oracle Chinedu. I am OK Onwubonu. Good afternoon, and many thanks for listening.

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Tomorrow is your day. Who is in the garden? 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

0: 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And of course, the event is taking place at the Cool Wazobia Info Kids Complex, AIM Plaza, Kilometer 16, East West Road, Rumo C. Of course, it's happening tomorrow, May 27th, 2026. And as for the time, the gate opens at 12 p.m. and closes by 3 p.m. sharp. 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
13: My worry is that why those households, why are they not following up their job? 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
16: 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And thus, you must do what you can to protect and maintain them. 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First, install a fire alarm. Ask your electrician about fire alarms, as some can be affordable. Educate children around you. Take time to explain the dangers of fire and teach them the safety protocols and numbers to call in case of emergencies. Be wary of electrical appliances. They may make our lives easier, but they can be dangerous when they become faulty. Ensure a professional repairs or helps with the installation of home appliances. Do not make illegal power connections. Exercise caution when cooking. As you prepare your food, please stay close by. Resist the urge to take a nap or do other things whilst cooking. Also, ensure flammable substances are not close to your burner. Do not store fuel or diesel at home. Many fires have started because of petroleum products being stored in the homes of many Nigerians. Get a fire extinguisher. A fire extinguisher will go a long way to either reduce the spread or stop a fire if caught early. Keep fire-causing tools and items safe in storage. And finally, regular training, reminders, and updates to both family and staff members will keep individuals alert to safety protocols. Know the emergency numbers to call.
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0: Good afternoon. Welcome to Hard Facts in 92.3 Nigeria Info. I'm Sam Orkuchinedu. The 26th day of the fifth month in 2026. It is a truly terrific Tuesday. I've heard from a few sources that there are holidays here and there, since some schools have decided not to go. I don't know if it's today or tomorrow. The Ministry of Interior has also said that in a couple of days, you will not need to go to work if you do the kind of work that requires you to take breaks and holidays. Well, the media, healthcare, and many other sectors that are essential, including and especially the police, will not be observing any holidays because you and I seem to need those services. But it's great to be here between yesterday and today. I trust you've had a great time, and I like to say that where there's a will, there's a way. Where there's life, there's hope. So there's a lot to look forward to. As always, we begin with the big stories, and there are quite a few stories in the news considered big. The FCC minister has reacted to the governor of River State's withdrawal from the governorship race, and he seems to have spilled the agreement. Agreement is agreement. The governor did not adhere to the agreement, and everyone was asking, what is this agreement? Well, Wike has finally said something. You and I will get to find out what that something is. INEC has appealed the judgment nullifying deadlines for party primaries. Were there expectations around this? Well, being Nigerian, I was indifferent. If you follow the news, the court told INEC that they cannot set their own time that does not align with the provisions of the Electoral Act. So telling parties to be done by the 10th of May this year is not good enough, because the Act allows those parties as much freedom to about 120 days to the election. So INEC cannot make it shorter. Well, INEC is opposing that, which means that they're telling the court, maybe you go tell me what I go do. So we'll find out how that will play out, how it affects the conduct of the 2027 elections, how it affects what the parties will do moving forward, and if those who have plans to defect are still considering those plans. And a court has dismissed a suit seeking to disqualify Jonathan from contesting. It seems every time there is a rumor, an inkling, gossip, or maybe confirmed information that a former president of this country, Goodluck Ebele Jonathan, apologies, Dr. Goodluck Ebele Jonathan, wants to try to be president again. Somebody somewhere will just go to court and say, hulam, hulam. Well, the court this time says, leave him. So those conversations make up the big stories. At 4, I'll be speaking to reps from ARCON. At some point, they were called APCON. Now it's ARCON, and maybe they'll change it eventually. We'll find out who they are, what they stand for, and what you and I should know if they are an establishment backed by law. And at 6, I beg your pardon, at 5, we'll still talk politics. But have you been following other parties? I'm certain that you've been fixated on the big ones. Like an Afro pop, when they say the big three, they're talking Burna, Davido, Wizkid. What about others that are not in the big three? So beyond the big political parties, have you been following the primaries of other parties? Do you know who the candidates of these parties are at the governorship level? And is it possible that they might have a shot? Are we taking reference from a case study of 2019? How small became big and small again. 6 brings some major news, and after that, it's open season. So stay with me. Because where else would you go? Nowhere.
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5: Issues that get your attention.
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8: My worry is that why those households, why are they not following up their job? 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
4: It has to be given to her now based on sentiment. 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
4: And that is
5: all and more on Nigeria Info. 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
9: 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First, install a fire alarm. Ask your electrician about fire alarms, as some can be affordable. Educate children around you. Take time to explain the dangers of fire and teach them the safety protocols and numbers to call in case of emergencies. Be wary of electrical appliances. They may make our lives easier, but they can be dangerous when they become faulty. Ensure a professional repairs or helps with the installation of home appliances. Do not make illegal power connections. Exercise caution when cooking. 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Resist the urge to take a nap or do other things whilst cooking. Also, ensure flammable substances are not close to your burner. Do not store fuel or diesel at home. Many fires have started because of petroleum products being stored in the homes of many Nigerians. Get a fire extinguisher. A fire extinguisher will go a long way to either reduce the spread or stop a fire if caught early. Keep fire causing to...
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0: Welcome back. 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Sam Oracle Chinedu here. The FCT Minister, Nyesom Wike, has broken his silence on the controversy surrounding the APC governorship primaries in River State. Speaking with journalists on Monday, Wike said an agreement had earlier been reached to stop impeachment threats against Fubara on the condition that he will not seek a second term. Wike criticized the governor for initially purchasing nomination forms despite the agreement, describing the move as a betrayal of trust. Has many shades of interesting. Let's hear him.
1: I'm not surprised that the governor withdrew. In the first place, he ought not have collected the form because the agreement does reach that the impeachment should be dropped. Why he should also not talk about second term? And so for me, I'm not surprised that he has to withdraw at that stage. But the collective form first didn't show sign of gentlemanship. He didn't show that sign. And that was not expected. We thought that Mr. President had been intervened severally and pleading with the legislature not to continue with impeachment, that he should have been told play his own game. But whatever it is, he has withdrawn, and somebody has emerged as the global candidate of the All Progressive Congress.
0: Well, Wike said Fubara's decision to later withdraw has now paved the way for the emergence of Kingsley Chinda as the APC governorship candidate. Wike described Chinda as an experienced politician with the capacity to govern River State.
1: A good point of Mackenzie himself. Everybody knows that Kingsley Chinda is the material. Quite experienced. He has worked with the executive and now in legislature. You can hear his voice when he was minority leader of the PDP. I'm sure that he must have been approached by the leader of Progressive Congress to join them and then get the ticket.
0: Yes, indeed. Chinda is a material. And it's not just any type of material. It's top quality. If you've ever tried to buy clothes, you know, fabric, you say, I want to buy jeans. They say, okay, this one now stock. The people in the business of selling fabric know the best quality and something that is, you know, that will not last. So when they say, okay, this one now material, what they are trying to tell you is, come rain, come shine. You go wash them, wear them, tire, you know, go fade. So Chinda is a material. If he's jean, he's stock jean. If he's Ashebi, I don't know Ashebi that much. If you're a woman that goes to wedding and you're still looking for a husband, tell us which fabric is the best in the market. That's what Chinda is. A material.
1: A good point of Marcus himself. Everybody knows that Kingsley Chinda is a material. Quite experienced. He has worked with the executive.
0: That's it. That's just enough. He's a material. So, naturally, the governor has wonderful words for Chinda. Some say he's loyalist. Some say he's an ally. But the point is, you can obviously tell that he holds him in high regard. Now, let's focus on what's important. The FCT minister has made statements that beg questions. You see, the thing about asking questions is that sometimes it makes you look or sound like you are against an agenda or a movement. But really, it's just asking questions. This might be the first time, and I hope I'm wrong, so correct me if I am, that the FCT minister has publicly stated the terms of the agreement. We don't know if it's the entire thing. I know that party members, those in the inner caucus, you know, those that attend meetings behind closed doors would very likely know the terms of the agreement. But more times than we can number, the FCT minister have been on public platforms speaking about the governor of the state going against the terms of this agreement, and we never knew what these terms were. Now he has said, in his own words, I can play it as many times as possible, that there was an agreement that the governor would not rerun. And so he didn't even expect him to pick form in the first place. because with the intervention of the president and the condition that the impeachment will be dropped, in return, Sir Siminola Efubara, governor of Rivers State, will not want to be governor of Rivers State again beyond 2027. To the extent of my intelligence, knowledge, and understanding, that's what I got from what Wike said. Right? But Sam Orakuchinedu, that has read one or two books here and there, would want to ask, why should an agreement infringe on the rights of a person, whether the person is a governor, a local government chairman, or the common man like I am? Because if a person has done one term, the constitution allows them, if they are interested, the same way the president wants to go for two, and many governors across the state also want to go for their second, he reached Fubara turn, agreement say no, don't go. Meanwhile, the constitution says yes, by all means, if you want to, you can go. So why should an agreement exist that infringes on a person's right that is guaranteed by the constitution? Somebody might say, well, you don't know how they got to that agreement. You don't know what they gave him before they told him that you would not go again. And you do have a point. We're not in the room. The only thing we saw is the manifestation of that meeting. The problem now is when negotiations broke down, we were also not supposed to hear it. The same way people did not tell us what you agreed the first time when you gave him what you claim you gave him, you would have not still come to us to tell us that the thing we agreed upon that we did not tell you, now he has defaulted. You should have swallowed it and resolved it behind that closed door. But anyways, at the risk of sounding like a hater or a broken record, now we have heard from the FCT minister that a part of the agreement was that he should not have gone for a second term. So there's no need for him to have picked up a form. Second question. Why should an intervention influence a process initiated by a supposed independent body? The last time we read our textbooks, we were politically conscious. We knew enough to hold an argument. We understood government and governance. They told us that the arms of government were supposed to be independent and provide oversight functions over each other. So the executive should not be able to influence legislature. And by all means, for everything pure under heaven, the judiciary should also be independent. Now somebody is telling us that the president intervened and a supposed independent body, the legislative arm of government in Rivers State, dropped an impeachment suit. I need you to think about it. A body that is independent, indicative and representative of the people, woke up one morning and told you and I that the governor had committed impeachable offenses. When the House of Assembly says that, you and I are supposed to believe that it's not because they have anything against the person in that position. It's because that person has abused that office, regardless of the identity of the holder of that office. So if you say that Siminola Efubara, the governor of Rivers State, committed an impeachable offense, and you actually listed seven things that he did that we will pack together and call gross misconduct, why will a member of the executive, the president, who belongs to another arm of government, of course, at the Federation, be able to influence the choice of an independent body not to go ahead with an impeachment attempt? Again, from what the FCT minister said, that's where we are getting this question. So, could this be confirmation that the legislature might be rubber stamp? The problem now is we don't know who is holding the stamp. Is it the FCT minister or the president? Question number three. If the governor committed an impeachable offense because they tried to impeach him twice, meaning that the first time he did it, it did not work. He went back to government house and committed it again. I give an example. It's not a wonderful example, but it's an example nonetheless. Once upon a time, I would walk past the kitchen, and allegedly, one or two pieces of meat would get missing from the pot. And this kitchen belonged to my mother. And the woman did not like it. And you know, sometimes your parents are asking you questions, but before they start asking, they already know that the oil is in your mouth. And with small warning here and there, the promises were made. I was not impeached anymore. Lo and behold, he nourished better 2 weeks. I committed another impeachable offense and collected another meat. Let's not just say that they caught me. Let's say they set trap. So when the person set trap before you come, catching you is an understatement. Did they impeach me the second time? Well, let's just leave how it played out. Brethren, praise the Lord. I still have not changed. Oh, it's like, say, if I pass kitchen today, meat still they lost. But the difference is now, as the head of the home, we don't call it pilfering because I'm the one that brought the money for the meat. Now, come back to reality. If the governor committed an impeachable offense and the House of Assembly says, we have to impeach you based on the offense, and whatever happened the first time, they say, okay, let's leave him. And he still went back and took another meat from the pot again. And the same house again say, we will impeach you. The second time. My question is, have the victims of the governor's action, which is supposed to be the people, maybe gross misconduct to present itself as he stole the people's money, misappropriation of funds, or whatever the allegation was. As you are attempting to impeach and drop, the people that he offended, which is the people of River State, have they gotten justice? Have they gotten closure? And this is not to say you support the impeachment or you don't support it, but what about those that he committed the misconduct against? What have they said? Because the only people we are hearing is the assembly that every two market days remember that they know how to impeach. And the FCT minister that is in Abuja that also remembers that this is his beloved state. Even though he governs over the affair of Abuja, River State is dear to his heart. So with every opportunity, he would tell us about an agreement. What about the people in the states that this governor supposedly offended that requires the impeachment? What are they saying? Now, question number four, or is it three? Anyone, just you are the one writing down. You know where you are. How are we certain that the latter will be better than the former? By the look of things, based on current realities, Siminala Efubara, the governor of River State, will not try to be governor beyond 2027, unless we hear something tomorrow morning. So that means you very likely will have another name in the government house beyond 2027. How are you sure that the team that pursued Fubara will not pursue whoever wins the 2027 election? And the person will not commit gross domestic product, not even gross misconduct? Well, you and I can answer that question yet. But these are the questions that plague my mind when I hear a statement from the FCT minister like this.
1: I'm not surprised that the governor withdrew. In the first place, he ought not have collected the form because the agreement was reached that the impeachment should be dropped while he should also not talk about second term. So for me, I'm not surprised that he has to withdraw at that stage. But the collective form first didn't show sign of gentlemanship. He didn't show that sign. And that was not expected. We thought that Mr. President had been intervened severely and pleading with the legislature not to continue with impeachment, that he should have, but I've been told, play his own game. But whatever it is, he has withdrawn, and somebody has emerged as the global candidate of the Progressive Congress.
0: All right. Well, the APC seems to have a different opinion about the withdrawal of the governor. APC National Chairman Nentawi Yawada has described Governor Siminalayi Fubara's withdrawal from the Rivers State APC governorship primary as a personal decision. He apparently is not aware of any agreement. Speaking during a Channels Television interview on Monday, Yawada said the party followed due process throughout the exercise. He explained that Fubara voluntarily withdrew from the race after successfully completing the screening process. The APC chairman also dismissed suggestions that the FCT minister Nyesom Wike influenced the outcome of the primary election. On questions surrounding the eligibility of House of Reps member and former minority leader Kingsley Chinda, who secured the APC ticket, Iwata said Chinda defected properly and that the APC has no waiver system. I don't know who was asking him questions. I think it was Shehu. Apparently, Shehu did not get the memo. We're talking about materia here. You're asking about eligibility. I don't think you know what materials can do. But it's all good. We are all open to further enlightenment. We go from there to INEC. The Independent National Electoral Commission has appealed the judgment of the Federal High Court in Abuja that nullified the timelines issued for the conduct of party primaries and nomination of candidates. The commission filed its notice of appeal on Monday. Last Wednesday, Justice Mohammed Umar ruled that INEC cannot fix or prescribe the timetable within which political parties should conduct their primaries ahead of the 2027 elections. The judge held that the powers granted to INEC under Section 29, 82, and 84(1) of the Electoral Act do not include determining timelines for party primaries. The judgment followed the suit filed by the Youth Party on March 11. However, INEC, through its lawyer, Alex Izinho, argued that the court failed to address the issue that the suit was hypothetical and academic. According to INEC's revised timetable, political parties were expected to submit their membership registers by May 10, conduct primaries, and complete candidate withdrawals and replacements before the end of May. All right, we'd like to see how this plays out. And very quickly, Justice Peter Lifu of the Federal High Court in Abuja has dismissed a suit filed by a lawyer, John Mary Jidobi, seeking to stop former President Goodluck Jonathan from contesting the 2027 presidential election. Delivering judgment, Justice Lifu also awarded a 20 million naira fine against Jidobi and in favor of the ex-president. He equally awarded a 1 million naira fine against the plaintiff and in favor of the Attorney General of the Federation. Justice Lifu held that Jidobi lacked the legal right to have instituted the suit, having not suffered any loss from his perceived Jonathan's intention to vie for next year's poll. The judge, who said that a federal high court in Yenagoa and an appeal court had already held that Jonathan was eligible to run, said he was bound by the decision of the appellate court. So next time, well, I don't know if there will be a next time, but if Jonathan still wants to come out in 2031, this should be a memo. Nobody should go to court. Stay in your house. All right, those are the big stories. I'd like to get your big answers. The numbers to call: 0817-923-0002. 0817-923-0003. WhatsApp is 080-903-0646. Please keep it short, sweet, and simple. 60 seconds is what you have. And I trust you. You are a material. So it should show what you are made of. And do it in 60 seconds. All right. Hello. Good afternoon.
2: Good afternoon, Sam.
0: Afternoon. What's your name?
2: Yeah, my name is Comrade Clinton. I'm calling from Bori.
0: All right. Go ahead, Comrade Clinton.
2: All right. What we are talking about here is politics. I'm not surprised as well that the governor withdrew, because I knew Avenue Street he was going to withdraw. There was an agreement. In fact, it was not the first time they had an agreement. Mr. President was there, and there was an agreement that you are not going for a second time. Now, it was shocking to us that he even went for screening. That was the truth. But haven't realized that he had an agreement with the president, I don't think that it was necessary again for him to contest. That was a noble thing to do. And that's what he's supposed to understand as well. He's a party man. He has decided to work for the party. And that's what all Rivers people should understand. We want Rivers State to make progress and not all this crisis. Thank you very much.
0: Hi, Comrade Clinton. You stuck below a minute. Because we had an agreement. If you had mistakenly gone beyond 1 minute. Okay. Hello. Good afternoon.
3: Good afternoon, Mr. Arako.
0: Afternoon. What's your name?
3: Yeah, my name is Chima Dike. And I'm talking to you from Rumokusa. Mr. Arako, I'll be very explicit in this thing. The question, the first the question you ask, you know that we are the people that have suffered in this whole thing. And that is the reason why we are seriously asking for the impeachment of the governor. Because the crime that he committed, according to how he explained, is against us, not some selected people. And that was the reason why almost all the assemblies came together, because as being instructed by the constituency to go and impeach the governor. And the governor was choked in us that he must still remain there. That is why, what is one thing you have to understand, that we did not want him to stay. And that is why, me, Chimadike, I do not care the narrative or narration or anything that the SPMs want to explain to us. All I am cared about is that the governor of Rivers State, Nnebuba, isn't coming back here as a governor of this state. And that is what everywhere many Rivers State parties should be interested on. Then they are.
0: Thank you. That's 1 minute. Hello, good afternoon.
4: Yeah, good afternoon, Oracle.
0: Afternoon. What's your name?
4: Hector.
0: Hector, go ahead. You have a minute.
4: Thank you. You see, there is this strong argument in Nigeria, and the question is, is there morality in politics, in our politics? And there is this strong notion that there is no morality in our politics. But I think our governor has shown that there can be morality in our politics. Yes, there was an agreement. The governor has not come out to deny that there was not an agreement, because they've met with Mr. President severally for peace to reign, political peace to state. And for peace to reign, the governor has agreed to agree on whatever agreement that they've had. And that is why I believe that he also withdrew, even though he went for the screening and it was not clear. Yes, people bought form for him, and he still went for the screening. Yes, thank God that he has agreed that there is an agreement. So he decided to step down or withdraw from the race.
0: Okay.
4: Let there be peace in River State come 2027.
0: All right.
4: We don't want any political killings.
0: Thank you very much, Hector. We still have messages to take and more calls. Good day, Sam. The only reason FCT Minister is boasting of Governor Sims' withdrawal from second tenor based on agreement is because the governor refused to fight to finish as a result of President Tinubu's special political interest in River State against the people's will. Rivers people should vote for governorship aspirants without political godfather with personal agreements come 2027 to avoid setting the state backwards as it is today. Secondly, Sam, from your narration about Wike's claim of President Tinubu's intervention in political crises in River State, it's obvious that Nigeria's democracy is not working. Oyinsheji Ofor from Mile 3. I always say this, people will vote for who they want to. And this message reads, Chinda is a material, he said. Yes, indeed, that's what he said. And he goes on to say, another mistake loading. Why would you say that? So I'm top of the day to you. Wike is not an APC member. Yawada says, a fan of a club is a member of the club. Thank God, ability at Webu. Is this is a member or is not a member? I'm not sure what you're trying to say. I want to believe that this agreement came as a result of the first problem they had. What was the cause of the problem in the first place? Ola from Rukboku says, but when you hear that a meeting happened behind closed doors, happened so that you and I cannot answer these kinds of questions. Hello?
5: Yes, Mr. Chinedu, good afternoon.
0: Good afternoon, what's your name?
5: Mr. I can call him from Rukboku.
0: All right, you have a minute.
5: You see, though, last time I talked about Fubara, executive governor of River State, dancing on the mandate of a president and claiming to be 001 of River State. And I also made a statement that Fubara is one of the unstable governor in Nigeria as a whole. This is the same governor who went to Abuja to sign an agreement and came back to River State to obtain a form and waste River State money, knowingly that he's not eligible to contest. My brother, I think DFCC will be waiting on Government House to pick him after 2027 to account for his betrayal to River State people.
0: Excuse me, hold on. What do you mean he's not eligible to contest? What's your definition
5: of... He's not eligible. He knows it. The governor knows.
0: Why?
5: Was he under duress to sign that agreement?
0: Hold on.
5: We have seen governors.
0: Do you understand the meaning of eligible?
5: Yes, I do.
0: Okay, so he's since you are the one that brought qualify. It up, why is he not
5: and
0: eligible?
5: He knows, and he knows he's not qualified.
0: Okay,
5: by signing that agreement, the governor himself knows I'm not qualified. So going to obtain form and going for screening, it's a waste of reverse money.
0: Okay, so by signing the agreement, he voided his eligibility.
5: Yes.
0: Okay, that's okay. Hello?
6: Good afternoon, Mr. Tan.
0: Good afternoon, what's your name?
6: Obed Chima is my name. I'm calling you from Port Harcourt.
0: Go ahead.
6: Tom, like one of the tests you read, I think the FCC minister is making such statement because President Tinubu decided to, you know, develop personal interest in River City. That's why he's saying what he's saying. And also, the governor decided to lay into their hands because some of us foresee this and told him, make your move. River people are with you. And I'm ashamed of the APC chairman when he come out to say FCC minister did not influence anything. You know, I don't know if this people think that all of us are children. So all the FCC minister loyalists got the position. All of them we have screamed. The same number of positions. No contender. And it goes on to show that there's something fraudulent, allegedly, about this APC primary. How can you collect money from people? At the end of the day, you know that you wanted to go by consensus. Is that not fraud? So let FCC minister jubilate. Let me stop here. Thank you.
0: Yes, you do need to stop because I was going to stop you at 1 minute. All right. I want to believe this agreement. Oh, I've taken that. There's nothing the FCC minister would say that would convince citizens otherwise other than what was known from the onset, because the reason for Governor Fubara finally emerging as governor was not to serve just a 4-year tenure, but 8 years as the constitution entails. The fallout became obvious when the governor desired to operate independently from the control and influence of the FCC minister before the spark of impeachment threats from the supposedly cornered members of the assembly. Ibim says, good day, Sam. I have never seen a situation where in my life that agreement supersedes a person's rights under the constitution. Sam, I'm equally confused as other Rivers people. Sam, what you are enlisting as question is to tell Rivers people that the state has been bought over by an emperor dictator. No, you know, you go tell me what you... I ask questions. You understand? I ask questions. You cannot come and tell me that I'm trying to tell somebody what I did not tell them. But let's keep going. Where was I? Emperor, dictator, who have privatized River State to their personal pocket. A democracy no longer counts and holds water anymore. The individual who said he's the author and omega in River State has conquered the people. You can listen to how the FCT minister sounded as if the state is his personal estate. Choosing who has the capacity and competence is total shame and disgrace for those who think they can select anyone against the will of the people. Pastor Sunday from Rumi Bo says, can one call make it through? Let's try. Hello?
7: Hello, good evening.
0: Good afternoon. What's your name?
7: Yeah, my name is Susan. I'm calling from Arima Community.
0: Right, you have a minute.
7: Oracle, for anybody to sign agreement, it then means you must be an object that has a responsibility. And an object that has a responsibility is an object that has a mindset to think. So the governor signed agreement because he's a moral agent. And this is what we're talking about. My policy is not having morality. So where are we now deriving the issue of good and bad if morality does not exist in the transaction between human to human? Why do we feel pain whenever something is done to us? So the agreement at the time of what is known as a virtual ethics. Virtual ethics determines that you must maintain your integrity. So the extent that whatever you sign, you have a liability. And somebody who also exists, also somebody who can also account for liability. So the governor was not on gunpoint when he signed an agreement and then reneged on it.
0: How do you know how do you know he was not at gunpoint? We were not there.
7: No, he was not on the gunpoint.
0: No, wait, now, my brother. I don't think he was under duress. But because we were not there, how can you tell?
7: How can you also tell that he was under duress?
8: That's it. So we don't know. So I don't know if he was or he was not. You don't know as well.
7: Even you do not know that he was not on gunpoint, and I do not also know, how can you now do a call?
0: Okay, well, I didn't end that. Apparently, the call wanted to conclude it. Okay, one more message and we wrap it up. It is unfortunate that such grievous impeachment charges could be swept under the carpet because of presidential interference. The problem is because the executive powers of the Nigerian president is enormous and overbearing. This is as far as I can go, but this is not the last that you hear of this. As well, it's a front burner issue. It's politics, it's governance, it's River State, and it's everything. So, subsequently, there will be opportunities to talk about this agreement now that we know a part of it, or maybe all of it, I'm not sure. The business news comes up at 4. After that, we'll be talking advertising, the law, regulations, and where you fit in. Stay with us.

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5: Hello, good afternoon. I am OK Onwubonu with the business news. The federal government has cancelled about $717.7 million in unused funding from the World Bank meant to support Nigeria's electricity sector. The money was part of a larger $1.52 billion program created to improve power supply, reduce financial problems in the sector, and strengthen electricity agencies. The cancellation happened after both the government and the World Bank agreed to stop part of the program because some important reform targets were not achieved. Despite earlier progress, Nigeria's power sector still faces major problems such as weak electricity distribution, poor transmission systems, and financial difficulties. The World Bank also explained that a sharp fall in the value of the Naira after the foreign exchange market reforms in 2023 increased the cost of gas used to generate electricity, making the situation more difficult for the sector. The Federal Ministry of Industry, Trade and Investment has partnered with Rwanda Air to help Nigerian business export goods faster and at a lower cost to countries in East and Southern Africa. The program, known as Nigeria East and Southern Africa Air Cargo Corridor, was launched as part of Nigeria's efforts to expand trade under the African Continental Free Trade Area Agreement. Earlier, the ministry also worked with Uganda Airlines to give Nigerian exporters cargo discounts above the 70% for goods sent to Uganda, Kenya, and South Africa. The Minister of Industry, Trade and Investment, Jumoke Oduwole, said the government wants to solve the problem of high shipping costs that made Nigerian goods expensive in African markets. The ministry explained that a new partnership will help Nigerian exporters sell their products more competitively across Africa. African countries and their partners have promised about $498.8 million to help fight the ongoing Bundibugyo Ebola virus outbreak in affected and high-risk countries. The Director General of the African Centers for Disease Control and Prevention, Jean Kaseya, says African nations are working together to raise money and improve response efforts to stop the disease from spreading. He says the support shows unity and shared responsibility among African countries in protecting public health. The Director General of the World Health Organization, Tedros Ghebreyesus, says the death toll from the outbreak has increased to 220 and warns that the disease is spreading faster than efforts to control it. He also explains that there is no currently approved vaccine or special treatment for the Bundibugyo strain of Ebola causing the outbreak. And now to oil prices. Brent crude goes for $100.01 per barrel. Light crude is $93.93 per barrel. To the exchange rates, the CBN official rate on US dollar will exchange for 1,369 naira 17 kobo. On British pound, exchanges for 1,847 naira 39 kobo. One euro will exchange for 1,593 naira 81 kobo. By one dirham is equivalent to 372 naira 72 kobo. One Chinese yuan is equivalent to 201 naira 55 kobo. While one rand is equal to 83 naira 87 kobo. To the black market rates, one US dollar is 1,385 naira. One pound is 1,885 naira. While 1 euro is 1,000 615 naira. And that's the business news. To reach the news team, send an SMS or a WhatsApp message to 0808-721-7215. I am OK Onwugbonu. Good afternoon. And many thanks for listening. At 5 o'clock, we'll bring you the news update. In the meantime, Hard Facts continues with Sam Orako Chinedu. Stay with us.
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7: But the real meaning is told from the newsroom, from politics.
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7: To the grassroots.
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1: Everything in me tells me this is not the kind of song we should be promoting. You've been hit by a smooth criminal. It's literally a crime scene. But because it is by the iconic, legendary, never to be replicated, King of Pop, well, we'll let it slide. Michael Jackson can literally, musically, do no wrong. But that's an AI cover that converted that awesomeness to reggae. And it works every single time. You can tell I'm desperately in love with it. Welcome back. It's about 10 minutes past 4 p.m. on the 26th day of the 5th month in 2026. It still is Hard Facts and 92.3 Nigeria Info. I'm Sam Oracle Chinedu. For a better part of this hour, we'll be having conversations around advertising, an organization designed for its regulation, the legislation that created that body, the transition between names, titles, and mandates, and a firm understanding, hopefully, at the end of this conversation about the job of that body and your responsibility as possibly a practitioner. But Advertising Regulatory Council of Nigeria, popularly called ARCON, is the apex regulator for advertising, marketing, communications, and related promotional content in Nigeria. At some point, I know it used to be called APCON, and maybe it has gone through a few name changes. I'm not quite certain, but these two I'm aware of. Well, we get to know what they're about and why we should know about it. The ARCON zonal head is Mr. Lawrence Edijala, and he joins me live in the studio. Good day, Mr. Lawrence. How are you doing, sir?
2: I'm okay. Good afternoon.
1: Good afternoon. Thank you for joining us.
2: Nice to be here.
1: Yes, indeed. You look like a man that has a good job. Usually people in suits come from the office, and they speak English, and tell us this is the way to go. Thank you for making the time.
2: Thank you.
1: So, for those who might be hearing ARCON for the first time, of course, we in media, we must have engaged with this body countless times. But generally speaking, what exactly is ARCON, and what is the organization's mandate today?
2: Thank you for that question. ARCON, the acronym is Advertising Regulatory Council of Nigeria, which was established under Act Number 23 of 2022.
1: Okay.
2: Of course, it repealed the former Act, which was then APCON, that is Advertising Practitioners.
1: Okay.
2: So the latest Act repealed that Act, and presently

0: come is it's not like before where you have Abcom. Many people say it's for practitioners of advertising, but Arcon regulates the advertisers, the medium, everything about advertising. So and the need for the establishment of Arcon is to ensure that adverts which are spewed out to the public, they are decent, they are honest, they are truthful, and they should be in terms with Nigeria's cultural values or system. And that's why Arcon is established, so to regulate all adverts, whether on radio as we are now, or TV, or billboard, newspaper, even on social media. All adverts ought to be regulated before the public consumes them. And so that's what that's actually the mandate of Arcon.
1: Okay. So it has a broader mandate now. The scope is more holistic. Everything adverts, every platform, every medium.
0: Exactly.
1: The regulation of the content. So let's say that I sell a product that cures something, for example. Some people wake up and they notice that they have a black patch in their left eye, or there's a skin irritation, or whatever. There's some, what I would call a pandemic, and I happen to develop something that can cure that. If I put out an advert, possibly on newspaper, one or two radio stations here, and maybe a TV station, what procedure would that ad need to go through for it to get Arcon certified?
0: Okay. We have a statutory body called the Advertising Standards Panel.
1: Okay.
0: It is made up of about 20 individuals from different sectoral bodies, like you have MIPAN, ADVAN, BON, NBC, NAVDAC, and so on. So this statutory body actually sits two times in a month to ensure that all adverts are vetted and approved by them, after which you get a certificate that allows you now to expose it to the public.
1: Okay, so how long are we talking? I submit my material today. Anyways, we'll talk about how materials are submitted, but if I present it today, how quickly can it get certified?
0: There are different time gaps. We have what we call the normal vetting. That is 10 working days. And we have 2 working days. You can get your certificate, even 1 working day or 4 working hours, depending on the requisite fee you pay for the vetting.
1: Okay. So naturally, the speed is dependent on how much I pay.
0: Yeah.
1: Okay.
0: So, but the normal vetting, which is easier for everyone, is that one is cheaper. The fee is cheaper, and every payment is through the Remita platform, government platform.
1: Yeah. Remita generally, of course, is an indicator of transparency.
0: Exactly so.
1: But you see why, as an advertiser, I might not be very quick to engage Arcon. Because let's say, for example, right, and we get these kinds of things in media a lot, on all media platforms, whether it's radio, TV, there's an event coming up this Saturday. Today is Tuesday, right?
0: Yes.
1: And there's something coming up this Saturday. I want people to attend. So this week, the money is approved for the ads to go out. If I go through the Arcon process, I would have to wait for 10 working days, which is way beyond when that event will hold. It might be too late. And I don't know what the fee is to facilitate a 4-hour verification process. Maybe in that moment, I can't afford the fee. I've spent a lot on this event. I naturally would not be in the mood to engage with Arcon because it sounds like an inconvenience that I can avoid. So, is it as convenient for people? What is the appeal for me to want to get Arcon certified?
0: Everything should be well planned. If you want to advertise your product or service, you must plan for it.
1: Okay.
0: You don't rush. And most times, those who rush, they can give you their experience. They rushed into advertising. At the end of the day, they complained that nothing came out from this advert I did. And so, because it is not well planned, sometimes, because it's done in a haste, you know, the advert may not be catchy.
1: Mm.
0: And sometimes you hear people saying, "No, I just want to play 2 slots, 3 slots. It may not really give you what you want. But if you plan it and it's consistent over time, certainly you get what you want. That's why you see big companies like Coca-Cola. Sorry, I'm mentioning names. I'm not supposed to advertise.
1: No. You can, Mr. Ra. It's you. It's Akon. I can always collect the money after the interview.
0: You see big companies still advertising because they know what is there. Advertisement is big business, even here in Nigeria, like in other countries. So it's something you have to plan. And if you want to do it, maybe the advert to come out. So they have given that system whereby you can either pay for 4 working hours if you have the money, or pay for 2 working days or 1 working day. Otherwise, you have to wait.
1: I totally understand, right? But you and I know that life happens. Some will say life is lifing. There are situations where an emergency will present itself. You might not be in position to have 10 days to plan ahead. That's 1. 2, are you telling me that every ad that has gone through the Akon verification process would always be appealing? Because in answering this question, you started by, you know, when you rush, the advert might not get to the intended audience, the reach and all of that. So does this mean that if it goes through Akon, it must fulfill its intended purpose? Is that what you're telling us?
0: Well, it depends on the advertiser, what he wants to achieve.
1: Okay.
0: It's not for Akon. Akon is to make sure that the laws are followed.
1: Mm.
0: We want to make sure you are not deceiving people, the public. Your advert is honest, is truthful, is decent.
1: Mm.
0: So the panel will look into all that and give you a certificate of approval once if all this is fulfilled. You should not say, "I am the best," for example.
1: Mm.
0: This is the my school is the best, my hotel is the best. No.
1: No superlatives.
0: For you, no superlatives.
1: Yeah.
0: If you are to use that, it means you have a body, an external body, which must have certified you so, because it must have done some comparison with other organizations.
1: Okay.
0: So the essence of the vetting is to just ensure all of this, as I have said. So it's good that the advertiser actually plans for it, prepares for his advert, so that it will reach or make the intended purpose for which he or she is.
1: So you're telling me if I have to use a superlative, if I say we are the number one or the best, a body must certify.
0: Exactly.
1: Okay. I like where this is going, that there is a loophole. So I bake cakes. I bring to you, Mr. Lawrence, 5 different cakes from 5 different bakeries. And you taste one and say, "Verily, verily, I say unto you, this one is the sweetest of them all." Then I say, according to empirical evidence and analysis from the head of Akon, the zonal head, this one is the best. I now use it and go on air. Are you telling me?
0: Not Akon. Akon is not the body.
1: Oh, Akon is not the body?
0: It's an external body, a different body entirely.
1: You are taking us through too many bodies. Okay. So who is this other body? Because I want to use best in my advert now. Yeah, since you have said this.
0: Let me give you an example. Mm. There could be a body that regulates, let me use the word, regulates the hotel business. You understand?
1: Mm.
0: So, and there are many hotels. So, when they come up and say, "I am the best," it may be the best in a certain aspect.
1: Okay.
0: Uh-huh. So that body will give, maybe we award them a certificate after comparing them and say, "Okay, oh, this one is better than this. This is better than this."
1: Okay.
0: So with that certificate,
1: well, that brings certificate to you.
0: Presented to Akon.
1: Okay.
0: Because in your own advert, you have said, "I am the best,"
1: yes,
0: maybe
1: so.
0: In this area.
1: We know they too.
0: Where do we have it? You bring the certificate, Akon sees it. Oh, we have an external body
1: okay.
0: that certified them as the best.
1: That's okay.
0: So otherwise, it's good to just...
1: You will see me with that certificate in your office tomorrow. All right. How long does an ARCON certification last? If you give me a certificate for an ad I want to run, how long is it valid?
0: The conventional adverts or certificate for conventional businesses last for 1 year.
1: 1 year.
0: Yes, but for online, that is social media, they actually expire within 3 months.
1: Ah, what did social media do to you people? Why 3 months for social media?
0: No, social media, you can see the difference. That's where everything is now. And they spawn out adverts. Let me say every, if possible, a company may just come up within a week, a different advert, you know? So that's the reason.
1: So if I have the same ad, the same messaging, the same product, and it is ARCON certified, and I want to run that same commercial next year, do I still need to get the same thing that ARCON told me last year is good enough to go? Exactly. Do I need to get another certificate for it?
0: Exactly. Just like your driving license, once it expires, so that certificate expires. Once it expires, you have to... And it's possible some things may have changed.
1: No, I'm the one that has the company. I assure you, nothing has changed. You see, for a driver's license, you go through another test. There's another, you know, to be sure that you're still in the right frame of mind, right? You still have those skills. Mm-hmm. But nothing has changed with this product.
0: Now, if you do not present it, your certificate has expired. If you don't present it, how do we know nothing has changed?
1: No, it's me now. Take my word for it. Don't you trust me?
0: What has expired has expired.
1: Okay.
0: So you need
1: to renew it.
0: Renew it, yes.
1: All right, we'll take a break because the questions that I've asked Mr. Lawrence have expired. After this break, we'll have some more questions. But of course, we'd like you to be a part of this conversation. I'm speaking with the leadership of Advertising Regulatory Council of Nigeria, probably known as ARCON. That's ARCON. And we're talking about the rights of advertisers, everyone who is in that sector. He's Mr. Lawrence Edijala, the ARCON Zonal Head. Stay with us.
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3: 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We'll be right back.
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0: Welcome back. It's still Hard Facts, 92.3 Nigeria Info. Sam Oracle Chinedu here. I have Mr. Lawrence Adijala, who's the Arcon Zonal Head, right here in the studio with me. You're welcome once again, sir.
1: Thank you.
0: Arcon is the Advertising Regulatory Council of Nigeria, and it is the apex regulator for advertising, marketing, communications, and related promotional content in Nigeria. And for half an hour, Mr. Lawrence has been giving us the mandate of the body, which is an establishment of law. A couple of things that constitute those regulations, what it takes to get certified, and what a clean, verified, and advert-worthy content is defined by. Now, before the break, of course, we talked about a lot. I was particular about the convenience of the licensing, the certification, how long it runs, and how advertisers may or may not want to get these certificates. So let's say a person defaults, right? They do not get Arcon certified. Their content is not verified by you. What's the punishment?
1: Yeah, the Act, particularly section 54 of the Act, shows the punishment method for defaulting. And of course, it is a fine, actually.
0: Okay.
1: It's a fine, and of which it's not a sweet one, let me put it that way.
0: Yeah.
1: It could be fined as much as $1 million for defaulting, even $2 million, $3 million, $5 million, as the case may be.
0: Okay.
1: You may even be invited to the special tribunal, the Advertising Offences Tribunal, which was established also under this Act. So it is not good to default. Of course, we know some have paid heavily for this, something that will not be up to 50,000,
0: 100,000. 50,000.
1: You are paying $1 million.
0: Mr. Lawrence, in this economy, it's not, that's a lot of money.
1: Now, can you compare that to paying $1 million or going to court, even going to jail?
0: Well, technically, no.
1: So, it's better not to go against the law. In fact, the section, if I'm to briefly state it, it says that any person, including sponsor or beneficiary of an advertisement, body, corporate, organization, or agency, which creates or places for publication or exposure of an advert in any medium directed at or targeting the Nigerian market without the prior approval of the standards panel, commits an offense and is liable to such fine as stated in the Nigerian Code of Advertising Practice. So it's serious. And that is why we here in Port Harcourt, managing here, we appeal to the public to actually do a lot, especially now that we're also going into politics. We have our leaders there who have made these laws for the country, and we expect that they are even the ones to take the lead in making sure that they comply with the laws.
0: Mm.
1: Like you see political adverts here and there, some at the past, some of them are not approved. And you now see remove sticker from Arcon. So just imagine, sometimes the politicians, they get annoyed. Why is my face defaced? But now ask, how, why you, a politician who is in the know, should not comply with the law? Why should it be that way? So they ought to follow the law, follow the standards. They have empowered us to implement it. And so we are doing our best. And that is why we are calling on them to make sure that they vet their billboard, their radio, their TV, even social media now, before exposing it to the public, the Nigerians.
0: Okay, so let me get something clear. There's a poster somewhere of a politician running for some office, and of course, Arcon takes it off. What is the major problem? And I'm using the case study of the example you cited. Is it where they pasted it or the content?
1: Thank you so much. That's a very good question.
0: It is.
1: It is the content.
0: Okay.
1: Alcon is not about where a board or a structure is cited. No. We are under the Federal Ministry of Information.
0: Okay.
1: So we are concerned about what the public watches.
0: What they consume.
1: What they consume. Or what they're listening to. See, so that's why all the adverts, whether from private organization or the public government, they ought to be vetted.
0: Okay. Now, who do you go after? The advertiser, the platform. Let's use our station here as an example. There's something that runs on the air, for example, and Akon claims it is not certified. Do you come for Nigeria Info or the owner of the ad?
1: Okay, good. It's like in advertising, we have the tripod in advertising, the agency, the medium, and the advertiser. So these three principally are held, but the major person or organization is the advertiser.
0: Okay.
1: Without him or her, or without the company instructing the medium, the advert will not be exposed to the public. So we go after the advertiser. Principally, he owns it. So, but the medium, they serve as the practitioners in different mediums, like in the radio station, they serve as gatekeepers to Arcon. So we work hand in hand. So when you, as a radio station, you get an advertiser comes to you, please, I want you to air this, my product or service, for people to know me and, patronize me, you ought to demand the certificate of approval from the advertiser.
0: Regardless of the number of slots?
1: Yes. Yes. For example, adverts on newspapers, you see, could just be a day.
0: Mr. Lawrence, depending on the station, of course, the platform, I believe that the cost for some slots might not be as expensive as the certification. And just by doing basic math, if I'm going to put a slot of ad on whatever station and I look at the Akon certification, it's not all that amount. I don't think I'll be in the mood to go and get a certificate when the cost of running it is less than certifying the content.
1: Okay. Well, Akon is not meant to strangulate businesses, as my DG always say.
0: Okay.
1: So we, in view of this, we have what is called the SMEs.
0: Okay.
1: So there's a cost, except a different cost for SMEs.
0: Mm.
1: So all you need is to present your SME certificate.
0: Okay.
1: SMIDAN, it's called SMIDAN. We have SMIDAN or NASME certificate. So these small businesses, they've been coming to us. So some present their certificate. And without the certificate, we will not recognize you as an SME.
0: So you just naturally think every business is big until a business not tell you, no, I'm small.
1: You have to prove it.
0: Mr. Lawrence, and a woman selling pepper, Mama Caro pepper, under the room Okoro flyover, does not need to tell you that she's an SME. She does the certificate, you will see it, that she's selling pepper. She now say, okay, let me just advertise on Nigeria Info, hard facts, when Sam is on air. Why would that woman come and tell you certificate, say, see, I'm on a pepper and they sell?
1: That woman not go come here.
0: No, I don't. I'm you're winching her business. Winching is not an English word, but you get the point I'm making.
1: You know, we want our economy to be a structured one.
0: So
1: we want to. We envy the Western worlds. So Rome was not built in a day. We know this.
0: Okay.
1: But we have to start from somewhere. We'll not say okay because you are doing a small business, so because of that, we should just allow anything go. No laws, no regulations. No, now. It doesn't work that way. Otherwise, the system will collapse totally.
0: All right.
1: And who will be blamed for it?
0: Okay. Well, lots of questions, but I'd like the listener to be the one asking the next round of questions. The numbers are call 0817-923-0002. 0817-923-0003. WhatsApp is 0809-03-06-416. Conversations with Mr. Lawrence Edijela. He is the zonal head of Akon. Hello, good evening.
2: Hello, good afternoon, sir.
0: Good evening. What's your name?
2: Okay, my name is Charity.
0: You'd have to speak up.
2: My name is Charity.
0: All right, Charity, go ahead.
2: Okay, I want to ask our guest. I am selling a small provision store at Station Road, Igrita.
0: Okay.
2: And I put Mama Caro's stores, provision store. I sell this. Is that not advert? Do I still need to go to them and get a certificate? Thank you.
0: Sorry, hold on. You put Mama Caro's provision store where?
2: Yes, at the station. That is, in front of my shop.
0: Okay, like a signboard?
2: Yes.
0: Okay. That's okay. Mr. Lawrence?
1: Okay. Mama Caro shop.
0: Provision? No. Provision. No, don't remove her provision.
1: Oh, provision.
0: Yes.
1: Yes. You look at that, you say it is an advert, because an advert, there are elements which are features there.
0: Okay.
1: Must seek for patronage.
0: Yes.
1: So when you see the word provisions, this person sells this. Mm. This is inviting me.
0: Mm-hmm.
1: So ordinarily, it is an advert.
0: Okay.
1: And from what you say now, it's a small business, but you have a board there. So it is not the size of the board or the location, but rather the information. So purely it is an advert.
0: Okay.
1: It's not a signage now, because there are elements of advertising.
0: Yeah, I'm glad you said that, because I was going to ask the difference between you and Risa. But so she needs to come to be certified for that board being an advert.
1: Yeah.
0: So how do we differentiate who we're giving money? Because Risa also would claim that their money is inside that board. So how do I know when I'm supposed to remit to Akon or to Risa, or maybe to both? What's the difference?
1: We are for the information.
0: Okay.
1: Risa, they are the owners of the state, so they are structure.
0: Okay.
1: So it is the information we go for. So you vet the information.
0: Mm. Mr. Lawrence, this thing you just explained, does it not sound to you like the ease of doing business is not exactly working in the interest of the business person? Because if I have to pay a lot of taxes, levies, dues, right? The business of doing the business becomes more difficult for me. And I'm not saying we shouldn't pay tax, right? We should. But, you know, when you have to settle a lot of bodies here and there just for the right to run a business, that's what chases people from doing business.
1: Yeah, I agree with you.
0: Yeah. So don't you think it's making running a business more difficult?
1: It's good, but the fact is, we all know where the answer lies.
0: I don't know where the answer lies. That's why I'm asking you the question. Give me the lie. Wake the answer from where it lies and bring it here. What do we do?
1: We have a government.
0: Mm.
1: We have the state, the local, and the federal government. Starting from local, state, and so they are all involved.
0: Okay.
1: But at the end of everything, it goes to the National Assembly. So for matters of this nature, it is handled by them.
0: All right.
1: So it is for the citizens to approach their lawmakers.
0: Their reps. Yeah.
1: So okay. To correct whatever needs to be corrected. Because everyone is complaining about being double taxed.
0: Yeah.
1: But when you look at it, Akon is going for information. RISA for the state is going for structure.
0: All right.
1: So they are quite different things.
0: Let's take some more calls. Hello, good evening.
2: Oracle Chinedu, good afternoon. Good evening. Good evening.
0: Good evening. What's your name?
2: It's Harvest calling me from Gochiru.
0: Go ahead.
2: I wanted to ask because Pure Water Company and some bottled water company in this river state, they do not have any billboard that indicate that this is what they are doing so please. And we are every day consuming pure water and bottled water. So I see them or the body in them. They say either they are 20 or 30 in one. Is it then that satisfy those people not to build a due board that we should identify that this is what we are consuming in Port Harcourt? That you can walk from a street to the other street and you will only see van with pure water name and the bottled water name. But to go where you can see a due board is nowhere to be found. Who satisfy them and give them an advance to run the company and the business where the human beings are consuming those things? And if you go for them, their taste of those water is like they are drinking gutter water.
0: Okay.
2: Because the water is not clean, it's not really satisfied. So I don't know who satisfied them to issue them in the public.
0: Hold on. If you're talking about the quality of the water, I think that's NAFDAC's jurisdiction. The information in the advert of the Pure Water Company is what Mr. Lawrence covers. So
2: who approved them of with all those things that we are, even the taste of the pure water is different in altogether.
0: I assure you, Mr. Lawrence has not drank that pure water. The taste is not where he's coming from. Is the information in the advert? Do you have a problem with the advert?
2: Yes, because they have to let us know where they are operating from. That is part of the advert now.
0: Okay, that's okay. Thank you. So let me maybe paraphrase. Must every business have an ad?
1: Adverts, marketing, communication, they all come together. So every business, I will say yes and no.
0: Okay, please explain.
1: Why I will say yes is because advertising is not only when you go on the conventional adverts or use all these mediums, you have word of mouth advertising.
0: Okay.
1: Without necessarily using all these mediums.
0: Yeah, referrals and all of that.
1: Uh-huh.
0: Yeah.
1: So that's why I say yes. And when I say no, it means you have not gone to the formal way of advertising.
0: And also you don't want it to affect the money that will come to your office. But if an establishment refuses to do an ad, because part of what he said was sometimes you walk past a building and maybe there's a pure water company in there and nobody knows.
1: Yes.
0: Have they done anything wrong?
1: Certainly not.
0: Okay. They can choose not to advertise.
1: Yes.
0: It's well within their rights.
1: Of course.
0: Okay.
1: You don't compel anyone to advertise.
0: Okay.
1: But everyone or most people know the power in advertising.
0: Mm.
1: Even if it is referral.
0: Yeah.
1: Some choose not to even refer. But if you want your product to sell, you want to use any means possible to advertise.
0: Okay.
1: But you do so legally, honestly, decently, and in terms with Nigerian cultural values.
0: Wonderful. I'll take more calls, but there are messages. What of those people who sell herbal medicine? The use of embarrassing statements, even where children are. Ibezim from Port Harcourt is asking. Mr. Lawrence, I'm sure that you have seen or heard some of those ads. Ide cure. Please ask your guests about rooftop adverts. What are the conditions and rates? Goodness is asking. Okay, this next one says, I put it to Mr. Lawrence that Akon law is less than 1% implementable, but simply designed for revenue generation or perhaps indirect extortion. For what he said, can he prove me wrong? There are millions of adverts on thousands of platforms on hourly basis. Can they remove or mark President Tinubu's campaign billboard if and when they've not been vetted? He started campaigning 2 years before election. What did they do? How can 20 persons vet adverts in PH alone in even 1,000 days? PSD is asking. So we have to take it very quickly because we're running out of time. The first one says herbal medicine. They use embarrassing statements even in the presence of children. The second one is asking about rooftop adverts. And this one is basically saying that your laws cannot be implemented. Your take?
1: Herbal medicine, we are on top of them. We do our best to ensure that such adverts, which are not honest, we let me use the word, we yank them off. We and NBC will work hand in hand, and the radio stations. So immediately we hear anything of such, we call them to order to stop such adverts, and we also fine them. So we've had some in this state who have stopped that in the times past.
0: Okay.
1: And when you talk about rooftop adverts, it's still the same thing.
0: Okay.
1: So what applies to the billboards applies to them. The rates, still the same rates. So once you visit our office, you get all the information.
0: All right, you didn't give us the rate. You want us to come to office first?
1: The government rates. For normal vetting, let me let you know, for normal vetting is 35,000 naira.
0: Okay.
1: Of course, you know the implementation of the VAT is there, so you may pay almost 38, 39,000 naira.
0: Yeah.
1: And you have to go through a registered advertising practitioner. They also charge their own fee.
0: Okay.
1: Differently from the government rate.
0: All right.
1: Then you talk about the other ones, they just give you the normal rate. Then when you say the law is not implementable, go against the law and see what you could come out of it. I can tell you here, I'm in Port Harcourt. I'm just here about, this is my ninth month.
0: Okay.
1: A company paid 2 million naira fine through the Advertising Offences Tribunal. For an advert, online advert, for example, is 20,000 naira. That is minus the 7.5% VAT. But imagine paying 2 million naira. So, what do you mean by being unimplementable? So, we are implementing it. The fact is, you will say, okay, we are not yet there. So, all of us need to work together to make Nigeria better.
0: Okay.
1: Mr. Lawrence alone cannot do it. You alone cannot do it. But we all need to come together to work so that in the little space we manage, we want to manage it very well. So that it will be better for us and for the country.
0: All right. So you had spoken a bit about this earlier, but we are in the political season, and in a matter of months, there will be ads everywhere on all platforms telling people to vote for Mr. A and Mrs. B. What are the policies and protocols that you'd advise politicians and their supporters to follow before putting out political adverts? You know, if you have a list so that people can know, so they don't feign ignorance.
1: Okay. These politicians, they make use of the billboard, radio stations, TV stations, mm-hmm. press, and so on. So in all this medium of exposure, we have registered practitioners or agencies. So they approach these ones. So we appeal to them before you ask them, because you know a politician will come, please play this advert, put it on radio now. And they are authorizing you. So it is very difficult. So we appeal to the politicians themselves, play by the rules. Don't say, tomorrow you will sit there, you will be telling people, you people are disobeying the laws. Whereas you have disobeyed the law if you do not play by the rules from the inception. So we want you to also comply by making sure that advert you want to expose out there is vetted. Pay for it. You have all the millions, so to speak. The politicians have the money.
0: Don't be too sure, so, Mr. Lawrence. Things are hard.
1: The politicians?
0: Okay, if you insist. If you insist.
1: So, please, we appeal that you play by the rule. Both from local government, the state, the federal, all of us want to play by the rules.
0: Okay.
1: Go through that registered practitioner. Or if you like, come directly to our con office. Everything to get your certificate before exposing.
0: All right. And to follow up, and very quickly, for those who would like to reach out to ACON directly, where's the office? Are there numbers to call? Is there a website? Are you on social media?
1: Yeah. Our office in Port Harcourt is number 4 Lord Emmanuel Drive, opposite Air Force Base, Rumomasi, Port Harcourt here. Then our contact numbers, 0805-0899-335.
0: Okay, please call the number again.
1: 0805-0899-335.
0: Okay, is this for call, WhatsApp, or text message?
1: Both.
0: Okay, okay.
1: Yeah.
0: Well, Mr. Lawrence, thank you very much. We are officially out of time. Thanks for making the time. And in my regular fashion of putting you on the spot and looking for trouble, I want to ask a final question, and I want you to answer this question in one sentence. You confirmed that referral and word of mouth also qualifies as advert, right?
1: Yeah.
0: No, wait.
1: Yes.
0: Abby?
1: Yes.
0: Okay. Now you are in a bus, public transport. And somebody in that bus stands up to say, this thing we are hold here, it dey cure, it dey clean. The person is advertising, but not on any of the conventional platforms.
1: Yes.
0: As a person in that bus, how do you regulate that advert that is happening live and direct? One sentence, Mr. Lawrence.
1: Well, we cannot sanction that person.
0: You see the problem? He reached this thing that he cannot sanction. What can we do? It's okay. Mr. Lawrence, thank you very much. Have yourself a wonderful day.
1: Thank you so much, Sam.
0: All right. 5 o'clock brings the news updates, and then we talk politics. Stay with us.
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0: Good afternoon, I beg your pardon, good evening. I'm Sam Chinedu with a news update. Former Vice President Atiku Abubakar is currently leading in the presidential primary election of the African Democratic Congress ahead of the 2027 general election. Atiku has reportedly won in Gombe, Abia, Sokoto and Zamfara states as party delegates continue voting across the country. Other contestants in the primary include former Minister of Transportation Rotimi Amaechi and economist Mohammed Hayatu Deen. Although the ADC has not officially announced the final results, early figures show Atiku maintaining a strong lead. Party officials are expected to announce the complete results after votes from the remaining states and the Federal Capital Territory are collated. Meanwhile, the immediate past Minister of Communications and Digital Economy, Isa Ali Pantami, has emerged as the governorship candidate of the People's Democratic Party in Gombe State ahead of the 2027 election. Pantami was chosen through voice affirmation during the party's primary election held in Gombe, where party leaders endorsed him as the only aspirant. After emerging as a candidate, he said he joined the race to serve the people and promised to govern with fairness and justice if elected. Pantami is expected to contest against Jamilu Gwama of the All Progressives Congress in the 2027 governorship election. His emergence has, however, caused concerns among some PDP aspirants who argue that a person who already participated in another party's governorship primary should not be allowed to contest under a different party for the same election. Still talking politics, the African Action Congress has announced that its national chairman, Omoyele Sowore, has resigned from his position. This happened shortly after Sowore was chosen as AAC presidential candidate for the 2027 general election during the party's primary election in Abuja. The party said that Samuel Ajaigbe has now been appointed as a new national chairman to lead the party going forward. Speaking after accepting the nomination, Sowore said the AAC was created to fight corruption, insecurity and poor governance, and to build a better Nigeria. Sowore criticized the ruling All Progressives Congress, saying it has not performed well. Sowore further said the APC is trying to mislead the public ahead of the 2027 elections. Away from that, ahead of the 2026 Eid al-Kabir celebration, the Nigeria Security and Civil Defense Corps in River State has deployed special tactical teams across the state to strengthen security before, during and after the festivities. According to the spokesperson for the command, Ihem Nacho Umadi, the state's commandant, Joaquin Okafor, ordered the deployment after a strategic management briefing held at the command headquarters in Port Harcourt. Officers have been sent to key areas such as Eid prayer grounds, markets, motor parks, recreation centers, major roads, and other security flashpoints. He also directed the anti-vandal unit to step up patrols around critical infrastructure like telecom sites, electrical installations, and oil and gas pipelines. Okafor assured residents of maximum security during the celebration. He warned criminals against unlawful activities and urged the public to report suspicious movements to security agencies. Finally, Chinese authorities have executed a man named Xu Yao for killing his business associate, billionaire gaming executive Lin Qi. The case happened in 2020 after Xu became angry when Lin removed him from a major business role connected to a science fiction franchise deal linked to Netflix's Series 3 Body Problem. Reports say Xu poisoned Lin by giving him harmful substances disguised as health supplements. and Lynn later became sick and died in a hospital at the age of 39. Zhu was arrested shortly after the incident and was later convicted in 2024 for the murder, which the court describes as very serious and cruel. His execution carried out in May 2026, and his company confirmed, saying justice had been served. To reach the news team, send an SMS or WhatsApp to 0808-721-7215. I'm Sam Chinedu. Thanks for listening.

You spend a lot of your hard-earned money to purchase the things in your house and at your business centers. And thus, you must do what you can to protect and maintain them. Accidents can and do happen. So we at 92.39 Jira Info would like to encourage you to take the following steps to prevent a fire outbreak. First, install a fire alarm. Ask your electrician about fire alarms, as some can be affordable. Educate children around you. Take time to explain the dangers of fire and teach them the safety protocols and numbers to call in case of emergencies. Be wary of electrical appliances. They may make our lives easier, but they can be dangerous when they become faulty. Ensure a professional repairs or helps with the installation of home appliances. Do not make illegal power connections. Exercise caution when cooking. As you prepare your food, please stay close by. Resist the urge to take a nap or do other things whilst cooking. Also, ensure flammable substances are not close to your burner. Do not store fuel or diesel at home

Welcome back. It's Hard Facts, 92.3 Nigeria Info. Sam Oracle Chinedu here. The iconic Michael Jackson, want to be starting something, is what you just listened to. But I know that you know it, because why shouldn't you? 17 minutes. Okay, just become 18. Past the hour of 5 p.m. on the 26th day of May in 2026. This is a Tuesday, the last one for the month of May. Matter of fact, this is the last week in the month of May. A new month begins on Monday. So do with that information what you need to. Now, for a couple of minutes, I won't take too much of your time. We'll be talking politics, but paying attention to other parties. Now, the big question would be, what would these other parties be? And I know I've had different variations of this conversation on this platform and possibly other ones. But for the robust and healthy politics that we claim to be playing, inclusivity, representation, and all the things that suggest that a common man can become a major man if only he tries. So, if I were to ask you, and I gave this example earlier, just like in the music industry in Nigeria, you say the big three. Who are you talking about? Wiz, Burna, and Davido. Of course, there are others who are also doing well, but the big three, you talk about those ones. And I'm sure that in other industries, maybe the music industry in the US, they will have their

0: own big three on streaming platforms, skit makers, and entertainers. If we bring it to Nigeria's politics and say, who are the big three? At the last election, it was APC, PDP, and Labour Party, with President Bola Ahmed Tinubu, former Vice President Atiku Abubakar, and Peter Obi being the three men that led those political movements. For this election cycle, what parties are the big three? Undisputed, the APC is right there because it's the ruling party, so you have APC. Does PDP still qualify as big three? Do they still make the cut? ADC. Atiku is there, so it's obviously big. Rotimi Amaechi is there. And Kwankwaso and Peter Obi just defected to the NDC this month. Is the party already a big party? Do we start calling them a contender, or is it one of those, what do they call that thing? You know, something that comes and goes. It's coming to me. So I'm not quite sure what other parties will call the big parties right now. Labour is obviously not in the mix anymore because, well, it seems this particular election cycle, they don't have a lot to offer by way of popularity. But I'd like us to look at the other parties, the ones that don't necessarily consistently get mentioned. My question is, are you following the updates of other parties? Parties across Nigeria that are not necessarily popular are holding their primaries. Are you following the developments in those parties? Do you know who the governorship candidate of Accord is in Rivers State? Or are you only interested in APC, ADC, and whatever C there is out there? Those are my questions that make up the conversation for this hour. But let's look at what we've learned. Amaechi had a few things to say. Of course, the race to gain the presidential ticket in the ADC. He took part in the African Democratic Congress presidential primary. The ADC members voted across 8,809 wards and 774 local government areas nationwide as the ADC searches for its presidential candidate ahead of the elections. Speaking to newsmen, Amaechi said he's impressed by the turnout of voters and commended the process, describing it as transparent. He also assured party members and Nigerians of an inclusive style of leadership if he emerges as the presidential candidate of the party.
1: Here is my community, so I'm sure I will win as a member of ADC. You saw the card that came out to vote. They counted. Here, I think it's transparent. I'm not in other parts of Nigeria, so I won't say whether it's transparent or not transparent. But at least in the community, everybody was involved. Agents were involved, and they did the counting. We have finished successfully. They should vote for merit, not ethnicity or religion. That's the most important thing.
0: Okay, so he believes he's transparent in his community. He also believes he would win. It's difficult to argue with him. If he can't win in his own village, it's hard to see him winning in other parts. So yeah, I get it. But while he believes that he's the best man for the job, it seems that the figures do not exactly represent that sentiment. Because it was reported in our 5 o'clock news, and I'm sure it's all over the news, that the former Vice President Atiku Abubakar is currently leading in the presidential primary election of the ADC. Atiku has reportedly won in Gombe, Abia, Sokoto, Zamfara, as party delegates continue voting across the country. So Amaechi will have to win beyond his village to pull off something here. Else, well, he will just have to support whoever emerges, and that whoever may not be him. So the numbers have to favor him for people to look in his direction. And away from that, even as ADC searches for a strong candidate at the national level, concerns are already growing over divisions within the party. Yes, indeed they are. And I'm curious to know what those concerns would be. A constitutional lawyer, Innocent Ekwu, says the growing crisis within ADC could lead to long legal battles that may weaken the party ahead of the elections. He was speaking with our correspondent, Mecca Otuka. And he said many Nigerians hope that ADC would become a strong opposition party capable of challenging the APC. He warned that if the party fails to settle its internal disagreements quickly, it could face a major split before the elections. So it's not enough for Amaechi to say it's free and fair in his village. This lawyer is saying beyond your village, your party has a lot to deal with.
2: concerning what is happening in ADC, where the party is dividing itself into two, is most regrettable, because Nigerians had hoped that ADC will be the platform that will give Tinubu a very effective contest and remove him from office. But with what we see now, if they are not able to resolve this, the party is going to break into two, with long-term litigation, which will actually defeat the purpose for which they were set up. From what we see now, they should try and quickly and speedily resolve their differences and put a common front.
0: All right. I remember that another faction of the ADC already has its own presidential candidate, the Kachukwu guy. So as Atiku and Namechi are here speaking English, somebody else is somewhere saying, "You don't be, we say you don't be." Dr. Ekwu also urged Nigerians to support other credible political parties. That's where this conversation is heading. Do you know these other parties? To strengthen democracy and improve leadership outcomes in 2027.
2: It's very regrettable that ADC, with the way it is now constituted and manifesting, they have disappointed Nigerians, that solidarity, that unity of purpose is no more there. And so Nigerians will have to start looking elsewhere, into places like NDC or any other. Because we need unity of purpose, we need cohesion, we need the masses going with a common objective and front to remove Tinubu from power.
0: Okay, so we'll take a break. We return to talk about these other parties. Stay with me.

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1: Mom, you didn't add milk.
0: No need to. Taste it and see why.
1: Wow, but how?
0: Is it milky?
1: Yes.
0: Is it creamy?
1: Yes.
0: That's Milo 3-in-1 milky and creamy for you. It's so milky. I don't need to add more milk.
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8: Please listen to this public information from the River State Internal Revenue Service. Congratulatory message to His Excellency Sir Simon Alaye Fubara GSSRS, Governor of River State and the good people of River State, on the occasion of the 59th anniversary of the creation of River State and the 3rd anniversary of his administration. The River State Internal Revenue Service heartily congratulates His Excellency Sir Simon Alaye Fubara GSSRS, Governor of River State and the industrious peace-loving people of River State on the auspicious occasion of the 59th anniversary of the creation of River State and the 3rd anniversary of the purposeful administration of His Excellency. As River State proudly celebrates 59 years of remarkable existence on May 27, 2026, under your purposeful leadership, His Excellency, River State has continued to record significant strides in internally generated revenue growth, transparency, and fiscal sustainability. The remarked double-digit growth recorded in the state's internally generated revenue, IGR, would not have been possible without the unwavering commitment, encouragement, and the strategic support of His Excellency to reforms, institutional efficiency, and economic expansion in River State. Over the past 3 years, the administration has demonstrated exceptional dedication to the welfare of the people through impactful investments in infrastructure, human capital development, peace building, public sector reforms, and economic
9: economic empowerment initiatives that continues to strengthen public confidence and stimulate sustainable development across the state. May River State continue to flourish as a beacon of excellence, economic prosperity, and good governance in Nigeria. Congratulations to His Excellency Sir Amapo Senibo Seminalaye Fubara GSSRS and the great people of River State. And this is signed by Sir Israel O. Ebunefu, FCTI, Executive Chairman, River State Internal Revenue Service.
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13: Hello, good evening. I am OK Onwubono with the Headline News on 92.3 Nigeria Info. INEC intensifies preparations for River South a senatorial by-election. Court dismisses suits seeking to disqualify former President Jonathan from participating in 2027 elections. PDP welcomes court ruling clearing former President Jonathan to contest presidency again. Port Harcourt residents urge INEC to focus on strengthening democracy, not party affairs. Port Harcourt business owners decried rising costs of cooking gas. President Tinubu urges national unity in Ida Kabri message to Nigerians. NSCDC deploys tactical teams across River State ahead of Ida Kabri celebrations. And on the firing scene, internet access gradually restored in Iran after months-long shutdown. Details in our 6 p.m. bulletin. To reach the news team, send an SMS or WhatsApp message to 0808-721-7215. I am OK Onwubonu. Good evening. And many thanks for listening. Hard Facts continues with Sam Chinedu. Stay with us.
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0: 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Sam Orokochinedu here. So conversations around politics and the preparations for 2027 at the state and federal levels. Yes, indeed. And I'm asking, beyond the big three, whatever they might be defined by, are you looking in the direction of other parties? I talked a bit about what the ADC is cooking. The results are pouring in for the presidential primaries. And those in positions of influence are urging the ADC to get its house in order to avoid what has befallen other parties before it that have failed. And while the battle intensifies in the ADC, the Nigeria Democratic Congress, the NDC, that seems to be the new bride, says it is also keeping watch. The fear of interference is the beginning of wisdom. It is keeping watch against outside interference. The NDC says it has put measures in place to stop external forces from destabilizing the party. And they might have an upper hand at this time because, well, they are a new party. So nobody will come and claim that he was the chairman in 1982. The NDC says it has put measures in place. River State chairman of the NDC's Success Jack stated this in an interview with correspondent Onyekachi Nwosu while reacting to reports that some individuals were trying to infiltrate the party in the state. Jack said the party is aware of those behind the alleged moves and their intentions, dismissing fears of any internal crisis.
1: Like I said, it's politics and you expect all that to happen. But we are keeping our eyes peeled, we are watching out for the details, and then as much as we can, we take care of every loops and make sure that our party remains good and get better by the day. Now, as I speak to you, there are stop gaps measures, you know, mentioned by the national leader and the national working committee to make sure that we put the political adversary at bay as much as we can.
0: Well, Jack assured party members that all aspirants will be given a fair and level playing field during the primaries scheduled for Thursday. Okay.
1: The process is free, the process is fair. Nobody will be fully complete, and in all the cases, multiple aspirants are changed. And I think the people who have to decide, there needs to be that series of sportsmanship after decisions are made. So just rest assured that we have it in check.
0: All right, so let's get into the conversation. Are you following the primaries of other parties in your state? If I get on the INEC website and go through all the parties in the corridors of 20 or 20-something, and I ask you who is the candidate, the governorship candidate of this party in your state, will you have the answer to that question? The numbers to call, 0817-923-0002. 0817-923-0003. WhatsApp is 080-903-06-416. Onyishiejo 4403 says, good day, Sam. Nigerians expected other political parties to join together and present a single presidential candidate to muzzle power with the APC. But that idea was truncated by selfish interest of some politicians. But I still believe Obi Kwankwaso presidential ticket will defeat President Tinubu in a free and fair election come 2027. Onyishiejo 4 from Mile 3. Yes, there was an opposition conference, right? Yes, I think there was, where they all promised to adopt one candidate. I remember that. How did that play out? Hello?
2: Hello? Sam?
0: Good evening. What's your name?
2: Good evening. My name is Jude Ubani.
0: Go ahead, Jude.
2: Sam, let's just wait until ADC completely breaks up. For me, yes, I said, let's wait. They have legal issues, like you said, yes. Why are they having legal issues? Because they are Nigerians.
0: Jude.
2: The influence, the so far command has become intimidating to the ruling party. And the ruling party may have even instigated the matter with ADC. So the party for me now should be the APC, the ruling party, ADC, and probably the NDC.
0: Jude.
2: That have a reservation for NDC.
0: Jude.
2: The reservation why they don't even have legal issue. Nobody is even challenging them because they are a new party.
0: Jude.
2: That has never existed before now.
0: Jude.
2: It's simple.
0: Jude.
2: And that's why.
0: Can you hear me, Jude?
2: I can hear you, Sam. Go ahead.
0: This question I want to ask you, the answer you're going to give is either yes or no. Are you ready for the question?
2: Yeah, go ahead.
0: Jude, are you an enemy of progress?
2: I am never.
0: So why will you say that we are waiting for the ADC to finally break up? What's your plan?
2: Yes, Sam, you said ADC, you refer to them as a party that is likely to break up.
0: And I was just citing the problems that they have. I did not get to the end.
2: That's why I said that we should not even talk of any breakup until they have broken up.
0: Oh, my
2: goodness. That's what I'm saying. I'm not wishing they break up. They will never break up. Simply, they will never break up.
0: Okay. If you insist, Jude. Thank you very much. Hello?
3: Yes. Good evening.
0: Good evening. What's your name?
3: Mr. Joseph Nelema.
0: All right, go ahead.
3: The only political party in my state of residence, River State, where I think is the only viable platform for now, that doesn't have any crisis, that people can reliably rely on,
0: okay,
3: is the NDC.
0: NDC.
3: If you look at other political parties, including the APC, there are crises everywhere, factions everywhere, especially the candidacy of let me not mention name, where a court in Abuja has just directed IGNEC to not recognize. That matter now, nobody knows the outcome. So I think for now, the only party that Rivers people can rely on if they want to win an election in the state should be NDC. They should produce a credible candidate in that platform.
0: Okay.
3: And they will be able to wrestle power.
0: So it is safe for me to assume that you support the NDC. Am I right?
3: That is the stance.
0: That's very good. Please, can you tell me the name of the River State chairman of the NDC?
3: Actually, I am not a bona fide member of the political party.
0: This is the problem, my brother. In reach to give me chairman, you are not bona fide. You will go and bona fide tomorrow. Go and register with the party.
3: Thank you very much, Mr. Sam.
0: You are welcome. Because this is 5:41. Their office would have closed now. Tomorrow morning, go and bona fide. Hello?
4: Yeah, good evening.
0: Good evening. What's your name?
4: This is Edamanyan Godpower from Akuka Beach.
0: All right, go ahead.
4: Your question.
0: Answer it.
4: Yes. APC. It's standby in my state and local government.
0: Okay.
4: Ask me more questions.
0: I was asking if you're following other parties, the activities in the state, their primaries.
4: I don't like to follow the parties.
0: Okay.
4: I just follow one.
0: Which is APC.
4: I'm following it. That's APC. I know they are candidates from local government to federal government.
0: Okay, that's okay. Thank you. I'm not asking for the big boys. Eh? We claim to be a platform that provides representation to all. Like the judiciary, we are in the interest of the common man. You reach your turn, you want to know APC. Today is not for APC, my brother. But thank you. I have a guest join me shortly. Let's take messages. Oracle, do you remember Ian Wike said he wants President Bola Tinubu to be his political mentor when PBAT visited River State during the 2023 election campaign? I don't remember that statement, but I'm sure there were the body language may have suggested. Reason Ian Wike is trying to put his tentacles like an octopus in River State politics to strangulate it, like the president has been doing in Lagos since 1999. Olamide Tinubu wasted youths and turned them into agbaros while his children got good education. How many jobs did Ian Wike create for Rivers youths? But unfortunately, River State is not Lagos State. This does not answer the question I asked. Opposition are doing everything to help the president win his re-election, free and fair election, and Nigeria in the same sentence. LOL, Ernest from Woji says. And Tony Ife Oko says, the only agenda of opposition parties is to remove President Tinubu. Why can't they tell us what they have in store for us? Are they coming to reverse all the policies currently in place? APCs in all the nooks and crannies of the country, which can boast of that reach? Tony is asking. That's a valid point, because Nigerians like to vote out. They don't care about voting in. So if you're removing President Tinubu, the person you're bringing in, what do they have to offer? Obi betrayed ADC and coalition agenda. Let's remind listeners in this part of the country that ADC will form the government at the center come 2027. They should stop wasting their energy on NDC. It's a regional party. They are not existing in many states in the north, Ogu Justice says. How long does it take to erect structures across the country? I'm not quite sure, but I'm sure that the deployment of resources, human capital, whatever other form resources present themselves, would give the answer to those questions. All right. It's important that you're politically conscious, you're aware, you know what's going on, but most importantly, that you participate. That's how governance works, with your participation. So please, look beyond the APC, ADC, PDP, and of course now the NDC. Look in the direction of other parties. Know who their candidates are. Understand the agenda. Know where they are going, where they are coming from, so that if and when the time presents itself, you can make the right choices. And speaking about the right choices, a studio invasion is on the way. It's happening right now. It is by a person called Cynthia. She comes all the way from Quality Mac Furniture. She promises that they have the best quality that furniture has to offer. She will tell you about the promo, why you need to be a part of it, why your house, your home deserves the beauty that they have to offer, and many more things. Hello, Cynthia. Have I encapsulated your message?
5: Yes, you have. Good evening.
0: Good evening. How are you doing?
5: Very well, Andy.
0: Wonderful. All right. What do you got for us today?
5: Okay. My name is Cynthia and I'm from Quality Mac Furniture. So I'm still here and I'm still saying what I'm here to say.
0: Okay.
5: Though I've been saying that since. So we are running promo that has been on since on the 1st of May. And this is the 26th of May. So it's still very on. So if you're looking to transform your space, if you're looking to get quality furnitures for less, if you're looking to, you know, revamp your home. So I think right now is the best time for you to come and get beautiful furnitures, like seven-seater sofas, L-shapes, Royal sofas, Egyptian sofas, like 8-seater, 6-seater, 7-seater, beautiful dinings, 4-seater, 6-seaters, marble top dinings, glass top dining, center tables. So I think now is the right time. We have a lot in stock. So now is the very right time for you to come get that particular furniture that you want. So that's why I'm here.
0: Okay. This is on a personal note, by the way. That my TV console we talked about, has anybody bought it?
5: Yes, now. We have more than plenty customers because, you know, because of the promo. The
0: yes, now they have taken my console. I'll be, yes, they have taken, but it still remains in the shop. Yeah. Let me know where we are coming from.
5: It's still remaining. We okay. have a lot in stock, so it's still very much available. Even other designs, final designs.
0: Then, okay. Still now, available. The TV I want to get is 100 inches. Can that console handle?
5: Any inches you want. You just have to tell us, this is my TV size.
0: Okay.
5: Then we'll give you
0: so you guys branch. Match. You branch Toki immediately. And get
5: no,
0: it.
5: No, we'll not just get one size now.
0: Oh, okay.
5: Because,
0: okay.
5: you know, there are some people that have big sizes of TV. So, definitely.
0: That's interesting. So, the promo started at the beginning of this month. Yes. And it's running till the very end.
5: Yes.
0: And the items that you've listed, that's what is at the store for people to come pick up.
5: Yes.
0: Where is the store located?
5: Okay. Is that located at number 19 at the George Ball Cutting Junction? See, a two-story building painted white, gold, and black. So that's Quality Mac Furniture.
0: Can people order online?
5: Yes, definitely. We're on Instagram, Facebook, even on TikTok. All of our products are displayed online. Whatever size, whatever color, whatever design you want, we have it in our page. And it's also in the showroom. If you okay. come, you get to see all of them.
0: So you slide into the DM, make your order.
5: Yes.
0: From what is available on the page.
5: Yes.
0: Is everything displayed on the page?
5: Yes, everything we have in store, we have it on our page.
0: Okay.
5: Yeah, so anything you want, anything So long as they're in our page, yeah, you're going to get it in the showroom.
0: But of course, every now and then you bring things from, because you import those things from abroad.
5: Yes, once we bring new design, we'll make a video of it, post it on our page.
0: Yeah, but not immediately. It has to get into the store first. You guys have to set it up before the social media person now takes pictures and makes videos.
5: That's correct.
0: Good. So that means between when the thing came into the store,
5: yes,
0: and the social media person making content, that thing in the store is not on the page. No. Let's think about it. Am I right?
5: Yeah, true. Yes.
0: Good.
5: And even though before then, we have pictures displayed even before it arrived.
0: No, it's that one that came that you have not posted that I'm interested in.
5: Before it even come to the showroom, it's already on the page.
0: But the social media person normally takes breaks. It says it's time for my lunch break, and the person has not posted the new.
5: No, we have other. It's not just one person. We have people, you know, that do the posting, and especially when you know some persons will say, this one is online picture. We want to see it in your showroom.
0: Mm.
5: So before then, we'll not get it in the maybe when it's displayed in the showroom, yeah, we'll make a video of it and, you know, post it on our page
0: with a caption like "new arrival."
5: Yes. Yeah, so once you see it on our page, you know that
0: it's hot. Offer valid while stock lasts. Rush now if you waste time
5: before you hear sold out.
0: Oh my goodness. Okay, so once again, tell us about these offers, what you have: bed frames, TV console, couches, sofas.
5: Okay, we have a lot. When I mean a lot, I cannot even mention, because when you go to our page, you see everything displayed, from contemporary sofas like Italian leather, Italian fabric, Turkish fabric, six-seater, seven-seater sofas, L shapes, beautiful designs. We have Turkish sofas, royal set exactly. We have Egyptian sets that are eight-seaters with center tables. It has size twos. Then we have TV consoles. We have bed frames. We have wine bar. We have mirror consoles.
0: Mm-hmm.
5: We have adjustable bar. Beautiful ones. We have frames. We have decorations. We have everything and stuff like that. I cannot even name them.
0: Yes, indeed. I'm sure they are boundless. Just too many. And I'm glad you mentioned mirrors. I took a leave a couple of weeks ago. I was off air. You know this because...
5: Yeah, I did.
0: Yeah, you were here and...
5: Earlier, you're not here.
0: Indeed. So, I traveled to two different cities. And in one of the cities, there was a hotel they put us in. And Cynthia, I kid you not, the mirror in the walkway of that hotel leading to the room... I don't know how to explain this, but have you ever walked past a mirror that you felt that your reflection in the mirror is finer than the real you? Like, you're looking at yourself like, I know I'm fine, but what is inside here?
5: Yeah, we do have that kind of mirror. You know, I saw myself like...
0: I was going to ask, but now you claim that people have it.
5: No, we have that kind of mirror.
0: That shows a better picture.
5: Do you know, I saw myself...
0: An Instagram filter mirror. Go ahead.
5: I saw myself, I was like, oh, wow, okay. I've lost weight. Only for me to use another mirror. I found out that I'm still very...
0: Okay, that's okay. That's the mirror I need that will boost my confidence every morning.
5: Okay.
0: Do you have that mirror?
5: Yes, we do.
0: Okay.
5: We have beautiful ones.
0: Amazing. Now, besides the TV console that you already sold and you did not keep for me, keep that mirror too. When I come, I'll come for it. Contact details.
5: Okay. Number 19, Ada George. That's our address. 19 at a George Balcutin Junction, two-story building painted white, gold, and black. Then the contact numbers to call are 080-8199-4844 or 070-499-43117. 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
0: So, Cynthia, I've heard you mention one of the prizes. I think 1.something million. You've mentioned that before.
5: Yes, I have.
0: So, let's say it's, for example, okay, 1.5 million. So, you're telling me that if I pay 1.4, you will not deliver until I pay that last Because you say I have to finish paying first before you bring it. Just say, ah, Cynthia, you know how we are in this thing. I've tried now. I've paid over 90%. Are you telling me that based on self-recognition that I will not get my mirror? I'm kidding. Yeah,
5: you know, those are the terms and conditions.
0: Yes,
5: you
0: indeed.
5: You have to pay.
0: I understand.
5: Yeah.
0: All right, the numbers one final time.
5: Okay, the numbers to call are 080-8199-4844 or 070-499-43117.
0: Okay, thank you very much, Cynthia.
5: Thank you.
0: Have a beautiful day.
5: You too.
0: The major news comes up at 6. Be here for it.

0: 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Safe journey. This message is from Night 2.3 Nigeria Info.
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14: Hello, good evening. It's Tuesday, May 26, 2026. INEC continues voters' registration is on. Take advantage of the opportunity to register to vote. On the news this evening, INEC intensifies preparations for Rivers South East senatorial by-election. Court dismisses suit seeking to disqualify former President Jonathan from participating in the 2027 elections. Port Harcourt residents urge INEC to focus on strengthening democracy, not party affairs. Port Harcourt business owners decry rising costs of cooking gas. And on the foreign scene, internet access gradually restored in Iran after months-long shutdown. Details of these and more will be reaching you in a moment. Stay with us. I am okay on Wugbonu. We begin the news with preparations for the Rivers South East Senatorial District by-election, as the Independent National Electoral Commission says it is intensifying arrangements ahead of the June 20, 2026 poll. The Resident Electoral Commission in Rivers State, Johnson Senekem, says the commission remains committed to conducting a free, fair, credible, and transparent election while assuring political parties and residents of INEC's neutrality. He also disclosed that the commission will begin a series of stakeholder meetings from next week as part of efforts to ensure a smooth and peaceful electoral process.
15: The commission has so far commenced necessary preparations and key pre-electoral activities as provided by law. 1. Notice of election. In accordance to the Section 28, Subsection 3 of the Electoral Act 2026, the notice of election was duly published at our state offices and the affected local government areas on Thursday, May 21st, 2026. Plans are currently underway to host a senatorial level stakeholders meeting.
14: Senekem also says INEC expects political parties to submit the names of their candidates in line with electoral timetable. He explained that political parties were expected to complete the primary elections for the upcoming by-election by tomorrow, Wednesday.
15: Multiple parties' primaries are currently ongoing and are being monitored by the commission. Coincidentally, the primaries for the by-elections are expected to end today. Also, Friday, May 2026, the political parties are expected to commence the submission of relevant nomination forms on the INEC nomination portal. This step is mandatory for the political parties to field candidates for the by-election. As soon as we receive the list of nominated candidates, we will publish them.
14: Correspondent Sobi Oruwari reports that INEC has also put in place logistics and operational plans to ensure the smooth conduct of the by-election across the 8 local government areas in the Rivers South East Senatorial District. The election is being held to fill the vacant seat led by the late Senator Barry Mpigi, who passed away in February 2026. Still on political developments, but in Abuja, the Federal High Court in Abuja has dismissed a lawsuit seeking to stop former President Goodluck Jonathan from contesting the 2027 presidential election. Justice Peter Lifu also ordered the plaintiff, John Mary Jidobi, to pay a 20 million naira fine to Jonathan and another 1 million naira fine to the Attorney General of the Federation. Justice Lifu ruled that the lawyer had no legal right to file the case because he did not suffer any personal loss over Jonathan's alleged plan to contest the election. The judge added that courts in Yenagoa and the appeal court had already ruled that Jonathan is qualified to run for president and he was bound to follow those decisions. He described the suit as an abuse of court process and also dismissed the lawyer's request asking him to withdraw from the case. Reacting to the judgment, Determinu Turaki led People's Democratic Party welcomed the Federal High Court's judgment, which ruled that former President Goodluck Jonathan is qualified to contest for the presidency again, despite having taken the oath of office twice before. The party says the court's decision is in line with the law and common sense, adding that laws should not be applied retroactively. It also described the lawsuit that challenged Jonathan's eligibility as unnecessary and an abuse of court process. The PDP praised the court for awarding costs against the person who filed the case, saying it would discourage people from bringing distracting lawsuits against democracy. The party adds that with the court ruling and an earlier screening waiver from the PDP, Jonathan is now fully cleared to pursue his presidential ambition ahead of the party primary scheduled for this weekend. Meanwhile, some residents of Port Harcourt want the Independent National Electoral Commission to concentrate on strengthening Nigeria's democratic and political system, rather than getting involved in the internal affairs of political parties. The residents expressed their views following INEC's decision to proceed with an appeal at the Federal High Court in Abuja over its authority to determine dates for party primaries. Speaking with correspondent Arisa Judgewell, the residents argued that fixing dates for party primaries is the responsibility of political parties, not INEC. According to them, political parties should be allowed to choose and submit the primary election dates to the commission for approval and monitoring in line with electoral guidelines.
1: Those that have the power to fix their dates on the primary election date is the party. While the INEC has the power to fix the normal general election, which is normal election. So based on party, the party is the one that's supposed to fix their own dates primary. Each of the party, they submit to INEC. INEC will not give them their date for the general election.
8: INEC. They are not even doing the necessary thing in this country. They are not helping us. That's just the truth of the matter.
14: Adding a legal perspective to the debate, legal practitioner Ndamzi Ekulo says INEC guidelines cannot override the Electoral Act, insisting that the law remains superior to the Commission's regulations. Ekulo stated this in an interview with correspondent Emeka Otuka while reacting to INEC's decision to appeal the Federal High Court's judgment, which nullified the timelines issued for party primaries and nomination of candidates. According to him, the Electoral Act 2026, as amended, clearly provides that political parties have up to 120 days before the general election to submit the names of their candidates to INEC. He argues that the Commission's recent action amounts to a breach of the Electoral Act and cannot stand in law.
16: Section 29 sub 1 of the Electoral Act 2026 as amended states that every political party shall not later than 120 days before the date appointed for general election submit to the commission the list of candidates the party proposes to sponsor at elections. While section 32 subsection 1 states that the commission at least has 60 days

in the form of PSG versus Arsenal in the final of this season's UEFA Champions League. Cool Wasabia Info Kids FM present Football Fans Fiesta. 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

0: We are live and direct on 92.3 FM Nigeria Info. My name is Eden. Thank you for joining us. It is another beautiful time with the Boeing Group. We always have updates for you from Boeing Group. First off, we have the recap on the Realtors Conference. Boeing Group just recently had its second edition of the Realtors Meetup Conference in the city of Port Harcourt, and it was an amazing event. Dr. Martins, please, what can you say happened? Tell us.
1: It was a lovely outing.
0: Yes.
1: The second series in the year, mm-hmm. Realtors Meetup 6.2. 6.1 happened in February 28th, and this month, May 23rd, when we experienced the second one. Rivers people turn up, people that want to make money on real estate, learn, relearn, and learn. They were there. And my good friend Izu was on top of his game, dishing out a nugget to the real estate partner. Of course, I was there to make a presentation about how to handle rejection. Rejection is one of the biggest obstacles to the salespeople, not only real estate, all over the world. Any product, people always object how to handle that. That was handled by myself. Then we have a Boeing thing I talked about, the Boeing advantage, how you can make it big through the Boeing product and services. And I'm sure people listening to me now were in that hall, where Park Hall, at the Tech Presidential. If you are there, congratulations, and you can go to Boeing social media page and drop comment on what you enjoy about that program. And we also mentioned people that will be going to London, 50 people that have been to London Bridge, UK in month of August. If you're already qualifying, congratulations. If you're about to qualify, please put on more effort on those things we discuss at that room there. What can help you to be in London Bridge, to spend 10 days in UK, all expenses paid by Boeing Group.
0: Wow, yes, it was. I mean, myself, I was there as well, and it was a beautiful, beautiful. Congratulations to all the realtors that were there. It has been an improvement, and it's only from here onwards. Moving on, we also have the LAG City launch coming up on the 30th of this month. So, Dr. Martins, I know you have some little information that you want to pass across to the listeners. We also have some promos running as well on the LAG City launch. So, let's hear it from you, Doctor.
1: I want to say that investment has no barrier. Opportunity are everywhere. The fastest growing investment location in Nigeria today is a corridor called Beju Lekki. That's where we have Lekki Free Trade Zone. That's where we have Lekki Deep Sea Port. That's where we have Dangote Refinery, the biggest in the world. And in this corridor, that's where the coastal road, the super highway running from Lagos to Calabar, has already been completed from about the Bello Victoria Island, Lekki, Ibeju, Lekki, Lekki Express to Dangote Refinery. This has been completed. I drove this road myself. So, a local government there called Ibeju, Lekki have been estimated to contribute 70% of internally generated revenue to Lagos state government in year 2026 and beyond. And that's where we are pitching our tent. And that's why we are there. In less than 2 months, we are launching the second product in Lagos.
0: That's big.
1: We call LAG City, Lekki Aviation Green City. The second and probably going to be the biggest airport in West Africa is coming up in Lekki, along Lekki Expressway. And that's where we have this project, LAG City. Mm-hmm. For those that are conscious of property location, they will agree with me that property around airport have a way of appreciating far and above property, far away the airport. And that is why we pinch our teeth in LAG City. Any new product boy is launched to market, we give opportunity to earn from there. At the end, by Boeing selling at a discounted rate, LAG City will not be exceptional. 20 plots have been put aside to sell at 50% discount. Meaning that as you are buying this property, already making money in your property investment. So if you are listening to me, I want to invest in Lagos, the fastest growing corridor when it comes to property investment. You may call my colleagues in the end of this number, 0905-55-222-33. 0905-55-222-36. Or go to Boeing website, www.boeingestates.com. 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Or you check us up on our social media platform, Boeing Estate Twitter, Boeing Estate on Facebook, Boeing Estate on Earth, Boeing Estate, Boeing Estate. Don't forget to put the S.
0: Wow. Thank you, Doctor, for that expansive. It's the LAG City is a very strategic location, and I mean, if you're into properties, if you're into this kind of thing, you definitely know that this is huge. Okay, so moving back to Port Harcourt, we also had the groundbreaking ceremony in Aqua Vista. It was beautiful. I forgot to mention that it was an amazing event. We had a lot of realtors, a lot of partners, well-wishers come into, you know, Aqua Vista to come see what we are doing. And I mean, there's a lot of infrastructural development going on there. You can see it. If you go to the social media platforms, you can see a lot of trucks, a lot of cranes, a lot of work is going there. Dr. Martins, please tell us what is actually happening in Aqua Vista Reborn.
1: Just a few days ago, after the Meritus Meetup, all roads led to Aqua Vista, where we have a kind of a picnic of sorts and a foundation laying ceremony.
0: Yes.
1: A foundation that marked the beginning of a milestone, a beginning of development in Aqua Vista. That's where we have our lake resort coming up, and the Aqua Vista is the estate overlooking this lake. But this is the first groundbreaking ceremony we see that witnessed by more than 300 persons. And the foundation has been laid. The building is coming up. In the next few months, we also call on Rivers people to come and do what they call housewarming ceremony at Aqua Vista. That some months ago, I told people Aqua Vista is buy and build. Remember, Aqua Vista is selling at a discounted rate. We have about 4.6 kilometers internal and access road, and we are paying attention. All these roads are receiving attention now. Imagine we are not local government, we are not state government, we are not federal government. But the last few years of our existence, we built 100 kilometers of roads, transformers, drainages, and that's what we are doing, Aqua Vista. So Aqua Vista is still open. We have few plots left there. We are not developing or want to join hands with you. I want to live in a serene environment for us to develop Aqua Vista together.
0: All right, thank you so much. Finally, on the tidbit session, we have something for the children. As you know, May 27th, Children's Day is coming up, and Boeing Group has something for the kids. Parents, if you're listening, guardians, caregivers, if you are listening, please, this is where you want to increase the volume of your radio set. Dr. Martins, what does Boeing Group have for the children this 27th of May?
1: Yeah, Worldwide Children's Day are being celebrated in Nigeria, May 27th. This period has been set aside to gather together to celebrate children, a day dedicated for children. I want to congratulate children for them having a day. I remember growing up, Children's Day was a special day where we would go to a stadium, to match pass, new clothes, and it's as if it's a day we have freedom.
0: Yeah.
1: We decide what happened and how to spend that day. So congratulations, children. Some of us have had our days. Now we are no longer children. And for parents, I still have the children. I want to congratulate you for the wonderful way you are bringing the children up. At Boeing Group, we are doing something fantastic, something wonderful to encourage parents to invest in the children. And to use the opportunity to introduce the children to the world of investment. So a special promo has been declared by Boeing Group, a special promo to encourage these parents between 25th of May to 8th of June, any parent buying property in the name of the child will enjoy 20% in addition to the existing discount.
0: Wow.
1: Between 25th of May to 8th of June, you enjoy a whopping 20% off. And just do the calculation, when Boeing flyer you see, and the price you see there, just remove 20%. And that's what you pay for your child or your children to have property in Boeing Luxury Estate, name of Boeing Estate across the country.
0: Wow, that is amazing. So if you've been listening and you want to enjoy all of these goodies, all of these updates from the Boeing Group, please call the numbers 090-555-22233. I'll take that again, 090-555-22233. You can also call 090-555-22236. 090-555-22236. You can also visit the social media platforms Boeing Estates with an S on YouTube, Instagram, Facebook, and on TikTok, and also the website at www.boeingestateswithans.com. So thank you so much, Dr. Martins, for being on the Boeing Tidbit, and we'll be back with more information from the Boeing Group.
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6: This kid is the youngest kid in the draw. He just turned 18 last week. He's tall and he's skinny and he's very, very hungry. In fact, when you look at him, it looks like he's hungry literally and figuratively.
7: And they found you amusing for a while, the people of this city. But the one thing they love more than a hero is to see a hero fail, fall, die trying. In spite of everything you've done for them, eventually they will hate you. Why bother?
8: And to all those people that have chosen to disrespect the player, in this case me, have a good night.

also a few days away from being crowned European champions if they can get that all-important win against Paris Saint-Germain at the Puskás Arena in Budapest. And we also have the small matter of the FIFA World Cup preview. The countdown continues to the FIFA World Cup in USA, Mexico and Canada. And today, under the spotlight, we take a look at Group F. Two teams, powerhouses, as far as world football is concerned, will be under review. A lovely evening to you and many thanks for joining us. It's Extra Time right here on the nation's number one talk radio station, 92.3 Nigeria Info. My name is Eval Edu, and I'm the midfield maestro, and I welcome you all to the show.

All right, welcome to the show. I'll be the lone man in the studio driving proceedings from now till about 10 p.m. in the DOT and make sure that we have a nice time right here. Just to let you know that we've got a few back platforms. The WhatsApp portal is always available to take in your messages. 0809-030-6416. I take it again, 0809-030-6416. And for our call lines, we throw it open in due time for you to have your say on the show. And let's begin, starting off with the French Open. Yes, the second major of the year. And we had a few interesting results of games played earlier today. Daniel Medvedev was beaten by Adam Walton, who won in five sets. Yeah, so a battle that went to a deciding set. So 6-2, 1-6, 6-1, 1-6, 6-4 in favor of Adam Walton. So Daniel Medvedev, the man who lost the last final, I think that was a Room Masters, to that man Jannik Sinner, has just being beaten. Is it the last final? Okay, that was Casper Ruud. All right, the penultimate final, I think that was the Madrid Open. We lost the final to Jannik Sinner, have been beaten in the first round of this year's French Open. Meanwhile, Matteo Arnaldi also got a victory against Talon Drikspor, winning 7-6-7, 6-3, 7-6, 6-3. It took four sets to get that victory. And Marin Cilic was also knocked out by Moussa Kwame, 7-6, 6-2, 6-1, winning in straight sets. While we had also another upset, Alexey Popperin was beaten by Zachary Vaida. He won the match 3-6, 6-3, 7-6, 7-5. There were also victories for Alejandro Tabilo, while Valentine Vacheru also got a victory against Thomas Farrell, winning in four sets. Then we also had victories for the likes of Stefano Tsitsipas. Yes, Alexandre Muller retired from his own game, while we had another shocker, Vít Kopriva defeated Corentin Moutet 6-3, 5-7, 6-4, 3-6, 6-3 to come out of that one on hot. We also had a certain Cameron Norrie also progressing to the next round of the tournament. And we also had a few other results of matches played. Jan Lennard Struff defeated Alexander Bublik, the game stretching to four sets, while we also had a shocker, Jaime Faria defeating Denis Shapovalov 6-4, 7-5, 6-4 to progress into the next round. At the moment, the likes of Joan Cherundolo is on right now. Felix Auger-Aliassime has lost the first set and is into the second set as well. And that's the latest with regards to the men's singles right there of the French Open. In the women's singles, for result of games played,

0: Donna Vekic defeated Alice Tobelo 6-3, 6-2, while Eva Jovic defeated Alexandra Ayla 6-4, 6-2. And we also had Japanese sensation Moyuka Uchijima beaten by Clay Leo 3-6, 6-love, 4-1 before the latter retired. And we also had other victories, the likes of Irina Sabalenka progressed to the next round. She defeated Jessica Bozas Mineiro 6-4, 6-2. While who else is that? Naomi Osaka also got a victory against Laura Sedgman 6-3, 7-5. Coco Gauff, easy peasy against Taylor Townsend 6-4, 6-love. And those are the biggest results so far from the girls who are currently the brightest at the moment in the WTA. So for games, other games, Madison Keys defeated Hannah van der Winkel 6-3, 6-love as well. And the game currently on now is between Victoria Mboko, the Canadian-born Congolese, and Nicola Batenkova. Victoria Mboko is leading 2-1 in the first game. We'll see later in the day by 7:25 p.m. we'll see Jessica Pegula up against Kimberly Birrell as well. So those are the games to play to come later on in the day. Apart from the early upset of the likes of Raducanu yesterday, I think there's been not much of a surprise, because some of the guys like Denis Shapovalov and Daniel Medvedev have been having a shaky patch, you know, for a while now, and possibly injury could be a major reason for that particular slump in terms of their performance. So that's it in terms of what we've got here, in terms of the men's single, men and women singles of the ongoing, you know, French Open. Early days, you want to say, because we expect fireworks as the competition continues to rage on. So I'm still trying to find out exactly where the Nigeria-Zimbabwe game will be televised, if I can just have a sneak and keep bringing you updates from that particular game. But unfortunately, the channels that have been advertised, you know, have not shown promise in terms of if the games will be shown there or not. But if I get any updates, I'll let you know. But so far, so good. I have the starting 11 for this particular game. Let's take a look at that, the starting 11 for the game between Nigeria and Zimbabwe for the Unity Cup game. So we have in goal Otto Okonkwo, former Arsenal Academy product. Otto Okonkwo is in goal for his debut, on his debut here for Nigeria. Chibueze Oputa is a right back. He plays for Enugu Rangers. Also, he's teammate Kenneth Igboke is also playing left back in today's encounter. Igor Bu, the Slavia Praga man, and Abdullahi are the center. Abdullahi starts as well. Igor Bu will be partnered by Chibike Nwewu, former Eyimba midfielder who plays for Trabzonspor. They will be playing in defense. There's also a place for Abdullahi Aziz Beloso, Tochukwu Nnadi, Terem Murphy captains the team today. Tijani and Otele. So the guys on the bench are the likes of Uzoho, Michael Atata of Sporting Lagos, Oyedoku Adeoye, Elias, and Setin Oseni. Those are the guys on the bench, you know, for this particular game. So as soon as, you know, I get a bit of updates from that particular game, I'll let you know. But at the moment, I'm struggling to have any updates anywhere I can find a game. I'm still struggling, but if I see it, I'll stay with you and bring you exactly the blow-by-blow update of the game between Nigeria and Zimbabwe in the Unity Cup. Yeah, so Nigeria is not part of the World Cup, and we just have to make do with what the little we have at the moment. So there's a story I want to share with you all. It's been a very exciting last few days since last week Tuesday for Arsenal fans, and we've seen the social media frenzy. We've seen the celebration, the jubilation. You've seen a bit of, what do I call it now? Celebration taken overboard. And that's the way of being expressive of how they feel. We've seen on Sunday, we saw many churches, members who are Arsenal fans, going out there to do Thanksgiving, right? We have also seen Arsenal fans brandish cows, goats, you know, and other livestock with their jersey and celebrate, you know. And that is as good as it got. Some even took the celebration of a board, went to the offices and shut down, you know, celebratory mood, laughing, watching highlights and making a lot of content, right? But it's a story I saw. It was posted by the Ugandan Police Force official X handle, right? The Ugandan Police Force reported a very sad incident, and that's because we've seen pictures coming from Kenya, Uganda, Ethiopia, Ghana, you name it. It's been massive in terms of the turnouts and the way they have carried Arsenal on their head, as if it were to be their own hometown club side, as they celebrate the club's first Premier League title in 22 years. So the Ugandan Police Force dropped a post on X that was late yesterday. And the message reads, or the post reads, and I quote, "The police at Old Kampala is investigating a murder incident that occurred on 24th May 2026 at approximately 6:30 p.m. in Bakuli, Kampala Central Division, Kampala District. The deceased has been identified as Dennis, a 34-year-old border border rider and resident of Bakuli, Kampala Central Division. Preliminary findings indicate that on the above mentioned date and time, Dennis, who was reportedly an Arsenal FC supporter, got into a misunderstanding with the suspect, identified only as Musi Ramu, who is alleged to be a Manchester United Football Club supporter. It is further alleged that the disagreement escalated into a physical altercation, during which the suspect reportedly struck Dennis on the head, causing him to collapse and die instantly. Efforts to apprehend the suspect are currently underway. The body of the deceased was conveyed to Mulago National Referral Hospital for post-mortem examination as investigations into the matter continued." So, it's this is sports, right? And whenever we come to the show and we say one game, we say football without violence, we talk about this with all amount of seriousness, right? It doesn't need to happen in Nigeria for us to understand. I think I dug deep and I had to ask, you know, question. And I was told that the altercation was, the Arsenal fan said that Max Dalman is better than Bruno Fernandes. Even though that's not what it is, or it is what it is in reality, you know, was it supposed to escalate, you know, to a way or the length which a fan will be struck with an object and the other fan will collapse and die? At the end of the day, someone's freedom will be mortgaged while someone will go to the great beyond, even when it wasn't his or her time, or it was such a minor incident, a infinitesimally small incident, that wouldn't have warranted the kind of outcome we have at the moment. So this is the Ugandan Police Force putting out this message, and I'm not going to be surprised if celebrations in Uganda will be cut short because of this, or there might even be retaliatory you know, incidences, right, as a response to this, which we don't want that to happen at the end of the day. So please, you know, you're an Arsenal fan, you're a Chelsea fan, you're a Man United fan, whatever you are, let's try to see this game as just banter and all love and nothing more than it is, right? So someone has lost his life in Uganda, an Arsenal fan died, haven't been struck by a Manchester United fan, and it is football taken to the extreme, and it shouldn't be happening in 2026. Well, it's time for me to go on my first commercial break. I want to return. We'll talk more on the show. Stay with us.
1: 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We'll be right back.
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0: right, welcome back. Still Lecture Time right here on Nation's number one talk radio station, 92.3 Nigeria Info. Valedo holding it down right here in the studio. So finally, I've gotten, pictures of the game between Nigeria and Zimbabwe. So I'm seeing it here in the studio, although it's on my personal computer. And, I'm seeing it, English referee. And I just got update that they still had to sing our old national anthem. So I don't know what the confusion is with the new national anthem, but maybe they are telling us something we don't know. All right, so the game is about to kick off in the next few minutes, but I'll keep bringing you updates from the Unity Cup when Nigeria is taking on or will take on Zimbabwe. The game is yet to kick off, but opening pleasantries, national anthem, hands have been handshake, traditional handshake between the players and so on and so forth. So I'll bring you more details on this particular one. But let's begin the show, starting off with the major talking point I've got on the menu today. Yes, I just had to bring that in terms of the over-the-board celebration and in terms of how people perceive such a celebration, and whether they are provoked or they feel jealous or they feel some hate or envy or jealousy. Please find a way to have some restraint, when you celebrate or you want to gather to celebrate. Be very cautious about how you go about it. And for people who feel a bit pained about what Arsenal fans are doing, it's just a game, it's all love, it's all banter. The days you bantered Arsenal fans, I'm not sure anyone hurt anyone, right? I can't recall reading that anybody had to fight anyone for banter, right? So if the guys have been bantered all this while and they're finally winning and they want to celebrate, allow them celebrate in peace, right? So this very ugly incident that's happened in Uganda, we are hoping that it doesn't happen anywhere close to us, and football should be seen as all love, and the banter should be seen as part of the game, because you win some, you lose some as well. The club has been losing, so finally they won. Allow the fans to have their time in the sun and celebrate the much that they can and the best way they can. And we celebrating, be careful, because you might be in a celebratory mood and you have an accident, a car crash, you fall over over the top vehicle and you get injured and you land in hospital. So you also have got to be careful how you go about the celebration. Please, they say too much of everything, it's bad, right? And that's why I saw this story. I confirmed it. It was from the official X handle of the Ugandan police force, and I had to share it because a young man of 34 has lost his life because of football banter and celebration of his club winning a Premier League title for the first time in 22 years. So, welcome to the show officially. The game has begun. It's about 21 seconds old, and it's Nigeria up against Zimbabwe. A much changed home base. A much changed Super Eagles side taking on Zimbabwe. Last time it was Ghana who were in this cup, but this time around the Ghanaians are preparing for the FIFA World Cup. And it was actually Eric Shell's first ever, trophy as a coach. So, two elders, stay with us and let's begin. Let's start off the show now. One of the biggest highlights of the 2025-2026 season has been Bruno Fernandes, Manchester United, and Michael Carrick, barring Arsenal's title triumph, who was also a very fantastic run to bring to an end three trials and near misses, right? Manchester United were part of the narrative this season. Bruno Fernandes, can he get assist number 20? Can he surpass it? And finally, all those came to reality. At some point, I also felt he was playing for the assist, because every time his colleague misses a goal, he falls on the ground and even feels so bad and the chance that was missed at the end of the day. But at some point, he knew that he was close to getting the record and he was playing for that record. Everybody could see that, hey, this guy is playing for this record. Which is fine, right? Everybody wants to write their name in gold. After all, Thierry Henry, who did it back in the day, we held the record for almost 20 years before we had Kevin De Bruyne in 1920 season. We also got about 20 assists. Before then, we had Mesut Ozil, who came close with 19 assists, you know. And finally, we had Bruno Fernandes this season with 21 assists. Even though the 21st assist is still contentious because it looks like an own goal, but it was credited to Patrick Dorgu. And that simply means that the man who crossed the ball into the box for his header that crashed the post and out before the keeper hit it back into the net should stand as well. So I'm not talking about that. I won't contend issues with the FN whatsoever. The referees know exactly what is an own goal and what it is, what isn't, right? So I leave that for those who have given the goal as a goal. So we respect that as well and move forward. So in the heat of this, right, some of Manchester United's bigger players, or you call them legends of the game, some guys who were part of that class of 92, have not been happy the way United has gone on to celebrate Bruno's, you know, 21 assist record this season. You could see them doing content about it, the whole staff snapping with him and so on and so forth. This is in addition to his Football Writers' Assist Award and also the Player of the Season, although the PFA is still yet to announce the winner of the PFA Award, the PFA Player of the Season. But the two that has been, you know, voted for, he's won those two already. So one of them who hasn't been too impressed is Roy Keane, right? Roy Keane has sparked a bit of reaction when he criticized Bruno Fernandes for being too individualistic and particular about himself rather than looking at the team from that broader perspective. So of recent, he misinterpreted Bruno Fernandes's latest interview when he got assist number 20. He thought Bruno said he preferred to pass rather than to shoot, you know, in that instance. But let's get back to that interview. Listen to Bruno Fernandes, then now listen to what Roy Keane had to say in criticism of the interview. Maybe he didn't get it rightly, or maybe intentionally has a hate for the man and so will not try to see things from the man's perspective of saying exactly what he felt at the moment. So let's take a listen to Bruno Fernandes firstly when he granted an interview when he got assist number 20.
1: Congratulations, obviously always good to finish the season, the home season, here with a win, but I have to start with your assist, of course. How much did it mean to you and to your teammates who celebrated so much you getting to 20 assists?
2: Well, obviously I spoke about that. Everyone knew that it was important that I could get another assist at least, and they've been trying everything they can to score from my passes. It was probably moments that today that I should have passed instead of shoot, and still I got the shot, but I'm very happy for the assist. But more than that, I'm very happy for the win and to finish the season on a high.
0: All right, so in that moment he said I should have passed than to shoot, but he still went in and took the shot, meaning he didn't pass. Good news coming in here from the Unity Cup. Nigeria, one goal up at the moment against Zimbabwe. I took my eyes off my screen a bit, but I saw a player celebrity, so I'll confirm the scorer for you. But Nigeria is one goal up as we speak right now. And I'll confirm the goal scorer for you. Femi Aziz is the man who got the goal for the Super Eagles of Nigeria. So they are one goal up at the moment. Femi Aziz with the goal for the Super Eagles of Nigeria against Zimbabwe. So that was the interview that was granted by Bruno Fernandes, right? He said he should have passed then shoot, but he went on to still shoot. Meaning, if you're saying he's pursuing the assist, he should have given a pass in that instant. But the man says he still shot the ball, right? But he's happy for the overall win at the end of the day. But this is what Roy Keane had to say when he was in a podcast called The Overlap alongside his former teammate, Gary Neville. This is what Roy Keane said, and he tore into Bruno Fernandes in a very cheeky manner.
3: I just mentioned Bruno's assist. Do we need to give him huge plaudits for what... I mean, getting level with Thierry Henry and Kevin De Bruyne on 20 assists. I mean, 20 assists, that's obviously more than one every two games. That is a massive achievement, isn't it?
4: What I heard in United the weekend, honestly, I was raging with it. What? The whole chat about his assists. Yeah, and players talking about assists. He got interviewed after the match, after the game, and I was watching him, and everyone was talking about his assists, and even the players were... It was all, the game was about his assists. That's the whole talk. After the game, he got interviewed, and he said in his interview, the captain of Man United, he said, yeah, a few times I probably should have... He said this himself, I should have shot, but I made them passes. Wow. How can your mindset of a football be going out to a match and be talking about some individual wreck? If it happens, he's going to get all them stats anyway. But for it to become the main point about Man United's performance the weekend, I thought I was cringing with all of them. And all the players, when he got the assist, going off to... What about the guy who scored the goal?
3: Well, right, to be fair, what I do know is that speaking to him 3 weeks ago, he said the reason he stayed last year was because he's not completed what he wants to, and that's win trophies at United, to be fair to him. He did say that.
4: He won't be winning trophies. Not with that mindset of the team yesterday, where they're giving up two goals and everyone's getting all giddy because he's equal a record for assists. It's mind-boggling. It's mind-boggling. It's a circus act. Bruno gives a pass and he missed it. What did Bruno do after he missed it? You watched.
3: Oh, he went on the floor. Yeah, he went on the floor. Yeah,
4: lovely. Yeah,
3: that was when Bermo missed the shot.
4: Yeah, lovely. Yeah. Why is he falling on the floor? Excuse me.
3: Well, I think he was disappointed that Bermo missed.
4: For who?
3: For himself and for the team. Yeah.
4: Bang on. Yeah. Bang on. For himself. He wasn't disappointed for the striker who's having a bit of a difficult spell and missed a couple of chances. He's thinking about assist, and he does get an assist. They should be going off to the striker and you've had a difficult spell, but I tell you what, you stuck at it. Brilliant. Mm-hmm. It's like, Bruno, come up to me and toss my hair. Lovely. Spot on. Why did he fall on the floor? Why did he fall on the floor and wave his hands up in the air? You mentioned the commentator yesterday. You were like, oh, look at Bruno. Look at Bruno. You kept saying it. Look at Bruno. Look at Bruno.
0: All right, so that was Roy Keane, right? You know, the assisting became a thing, right? In the 2020-21 or 2019-2020 season, when Kevin De Bruyne had that 20 assists, I'm not sure we made so much about it. I'm not sure it became a thing, right? It's part of the game. It just flows. The assist comes, it flows. But this particular one, I have to also say that I think it's been overflocked. Yeah, I have to also say that I feel it has been overflocked. It's overwhelmed. You know, it looked like it's better than scoring 30 goals or scoring 40 goals a season. Fair play, you know, to Bruno Fernandes. Even though I know that in this particular instance, Roy Keane lied about what he thought Bruno said, because Bruno said even in the moment where it would have been better to pass than to shoot, he still went on to shoot, meaning he is not hell bent on the assist. But we know exactly what we've been watching for the last five matches, that Bruno wants to get that assist. We know exactly, puts every ball in the box, he's looking for the pass. You know, we know exactly what it is for those of us who have watched the matches being played. Right, but in the context of what he was quoting and reacting to, definitely, you know, that was misquoting the man, Bruno Fernandes. And for Fernandes, he replied, he was asked, you know, about this particular misconception, and this is what Bruno had to reply to Roy Keane.
5: Recently, Roy Keane criticised your mentality based on a quote he got completely backwards. He claimed you said, I should have shot, but I made the passes, and used that to suggest that you were chasing individual assist stats. But everyone who actually listened to the interview, including myself, knows you said almost the exact opposite. You were being self-critical of yourself and saying you should have passed the ball instead of shot because you wanted the best for your team. How do you respond to that? Like, how do you deal with that when you hear it and you go, that's not what I said?
2: Yeah, to be honest, like, I've always said, I don't mind criticism. I've always taken criticism from everyone and anyone, and I never replied to anything or whatsoever. People have an opinion, they think it's good, bad, whatever. What I don't like is when people lie about things, and this case that you said about Roy Keane, basically what he said is a lie. And luckily for me, is everything on record. Imagine if he wasn't, like, then people will think like, oh yeah, Bruno is the guy always trying to got the assist. I even asked Ole his number to text him, to be honest, to have a word with him, to say like, that I don't mind the criticism. I don't like when people lie about things that I say. Mm-hmm. Because this is like, it goes a little bit over the top of the things that I think are acceptable.
0: All right. Right, so that was Bruno Fernandes speaking there about reacting to Roy Keane. And, I was strolling through X and I saw a bit of back and forth argument on football Twitter. A lot of people were talking about things. And I one of them that caught my attention was that of our own Ufoma Igbamino. He says, this Bruno and Keane and Manu conversation all over my timeline. Keane lied. Okay, Keane can be quite petty. Okay, can't two truth exist? That's what he's saying. He said, the assist record is great, but many of you have made it more than what it should be, which I guess is the essence of Keane's criticism. The mediocrity I see from some of you Man United fans and the way you all hold Bruno to some godlike status makes me wonder if he's not the same captain who has lost two European finals and finished 17. But I think what I expected from this is that the assist record is great, but many of you made it more than what it should be, which I guess is the essence of Keane's criticism. Right? So, in all of this, 20 assists, 21 assists, we've had 19 assists in the Premier League. Mesut Ozil for Arsenal, 20, Thierry Henry, most recently Kevin De Bruyne with 20, which equaled the record, right? How much was it really the major topic and contention of the day? How big was it compared to winning the title, compared to, you know, qualifying for one big tournament or the other, compared to driving your team, you know, to the extent? I think that's where Keane is coming here with the criticism and say, calm down a little bit. We just got from a position of 15th and got into the UEFA Champions League this season. You know, we should be doing better, maybe competing for, you know, the Premier League title at the end of the season, or possibly would have been in other competition like the FA Cup or the EFA Cup, and would have been a fantastic season for all of us. So maybe I want to ask a very simple question, right? Is Roy Keane overly critical of the man Bruno Fernandes, or you think he's saying the truth in terms of lowering the bar at Manchester United? Yes, it's good to have 20 assists. Yes, it's good to have 21 assists. But is it about you or it's about the team in general, right? Because if you have 21 assists and your team end up scoring 21 goals or 25 goals a season, you might end up in 8th or 9th or 10th position, which doesn't even qualify you for Europe, which is actually there as well. But you could have 5 assists or 10 assists, all-round contribution, 1-1 goal in matches. You get 3 points in those games and you end up finishing as even champions, right? We've seen a team like this same Man United team considered, I think, 50 goals this season. Yeah, if I'm not mistaken, they considered about 50 goals in the Premier League. So is it all about those individual performances of a particular player overshadowing the collective of what the team should have achieved at the end of the day? So I'm asking a simple question this evening. Is Roy Keane being overly critical of his Manchester United team and Bruno Fernandes? Or do you think that he is correct to criticize the team in the way and manner they went about the celebration of Bruno Fernandes' 21 assist? Right? Let's hear from you on the show. 0817-923-0002. 0817-923-0003. Or 0817-923-0007 and 0817-923-0009. We have our WhatsApp portal still available, 0809-030-6416. Those are the numbers to dial and you'll be live on the show. 0817-923-0002, 0817-923-0003, 0817-923-0007 and 0817-923-0009. Let's hear from you on the show. Hello, caller. Good evening to you. Welcome to the show. Hello, good evening. Okay. Do you want to call back? I'd like to hear from you on the show. Meanwhile, it's about 16 minutes between Nigeria and Zimbabwe. It's Nigeria 1, Zimbabwe 0 in the Unity Cup game. Hello, caller. Good evening to you. Welcome.
6: Hello?
0: Yeah, good evening to you. Welcome.
6: Hello?
0: Good evening.
6: Hello?
0: I can hear you. Go ahead. Speak to us. Good evening. Hello? To you. Okay. Sorry about that.
6: Hello? Let's...
0: Okay. Hello, caller. Good evening to you. Welcome. Hello, good evening to you. Hello, good evening to you. Are you there? Okay, I think we have a problem tonight. Hello, caller. Good evening to you. Welcome.
7: Hello, good evening.
0: Yeah, good evening to you. Welcome to Extra Time.
7: It's my first time calling Port Harcourt.
0: Thank you for joining us on the show. Let's hear from you. What's your name and why are you calling from, by the way?
7: This is Christian calling from our farm.
0: Welcome, Christian, from our farm. Let's hear from you.
7: Thank God that I get it today. I've been trying to get this land since I came to this area. Well, Nigeria Info is one of my radio stations.
0: Thank you so much.
7: My little contribution in everything you are saying is about Asna's celebration and the bantering here and there. I just wish that, just like the news you gave out about this Uganda thing, many people cannot endure, what we call in Igbo, Imanjakre, that is trying to, tease people beyond necessary. We Nigerians are taking most of this thing, celebration to a high mortality. We should calm down a little bit and it's all game. And Nigerian for normal say, one game, no violence.
0: Without violence.
7: We should contain it and know that these people are making their money as supporters. We should behave ourselves moderately. Thank you very much for your. I enjoy your show. More blessings.
0: All right. Thank you so much, our good friend from our farm. Hello, caller. Good evening to you. Welcome to the show.
8: Yeah, good evening, Eva.
0: Yeah, good evening to you.
8: This is Nengi from Igrita.
0: Nengi from Igrita. Welcome to the show. Let's hear you tonight.
8: Thank you very much. Please, Eva, can you give us update concerning our country, Nigeria? Leave these white people alone for me.
0: Well, I'm doing that. I've been giving you update time and time again. I just have told you that 60 minutes gone past 2-1-0 for Nigeria.
8: Keep on give us the update.
0: I can't do live commentary of the game because it wasn't scheduled to be done that way tonight. So I can only bring you updates. Yeah. Very sorry. Okay. All right, thank you so much. I'll be bringing you more updates. I promise to do that. All right, so the phone lines are still wide open. Let's hear from you on the show. And maybe let me put my eye again on the screen and see exactly what's happening in that game. It's about 19 minutes gone. Still Nigeria leading 1-0 and Zimbabwe is mounting a lot of pressure. Hello, caller. Good evening to you. Welcome to the show.
9: Yeah, good evening. I am Wan Dixon from Igrita.
0: Welcome, my good friend.
9: So, what's the time to say that? I don't know where this Roy King and... Roy King, I wonder at times if he do play football. Like most times, they always like see, for me, they are always biased. Just like Garaga. For me, I always like when Fernandez always talk about football. They are just, he just being direct. He toss the thing that hit it to the head. But imagine Roy King of all people saying this kind of thing. Me, I know what I heard, what Fernandez said. He was just saying, like, for instance, he has a chance to. Or he had a chance to pass, but he tried to shoot. That's what he said. I heard it clear. But now he's saying this different thing. It's just something else. I don't expect this from him.
0: Okay. All right, thank you so, so much. So it's about 20 minutes gone in this fixture between Nigeria and Zimbabwe. Still, Nigeria leads by a lone goal, Femi Azeez, with the only goal of the game so far. I think that goal was gotten in the fifth minute of this encounter. I've got a commercial break to attend to, and when I return, I'll take more calls from you and a few messages was dropped by on my social, on my WhatsApp platform. Then I will continue exactly with the Roy Keane issue. We'll look at exactly the Roy Keane issue. Don't forget, we still have in front the road to New Jersey 2026 today. We'll look at Group F. So do well to stay with us. We'll be right back.

0: 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Stay tuned to Nigeria Info.
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6: Oh yes, welcome back. Extra time right here on Nigeria's number one talk radio station, 92.3 Nigeria Info. The Unity Cup game is still on. 27 minutes gone. Nigeria won Zimbabwe 0 goals, scored in the 5th minute by Femi Aziz. And we're talking about Roy Keane and his criticism of reigning Premier League Player of the Year and the 21st assist record holder in Bruno Fernandes. And I was asking you, is Roy Keane just being jealous and overly critical of Bruno Fernandes and everything Manchester United does, or does he really have a point in what he was saying? Because he's saying that the main essence of what I was trying to say is that the team is wallowing in mediocrity, over celebrating, you know, assist record when other teams are winning titles and chasing glory, right? That's what he's saying. So is he just jealous of Bruno Fernandes, or being overcritical, or does he have a point in what he's saying about the United season? Let's take a listen to you. Hello, caller. Good evening to you. Welcome.
12: Hello.
6: Yeah, good evening.
12: Good evening.
6: Welcome.
12: My name is Praise, calling from Tasamadi.
6: All right, Praise, can you please speak up? We can barely hear you here.
12: Okay, so I was going to say...
6: Praise, please, can you just step up your volume a little bit? Be a little bit louder.
12: Okay, I was going to say, Bruno Fernandes, he tried a lot. He did most of the work. You see, he had the most goal contributions for United, if I'm not mistaken. I think 30 goal contributions. So, I'm saying, even if he didn't want to just give the assist, he wanted goals to make Bruno Fernandes dangerous in the final phase. And rather than buffing, you can score too, you can. So he was not just obsessed with that. If not, when Eric Ten Hag was there and they finished, why didn't Bruno Fernandes come out talking at you?
6: Okay, so you're saying Roy Keane has just been critical of Bruno Fernandes and Manchester United.
12: People are just trying to criticize him because he broke the assist record, and most of them could not.
6: So when other people held that record, how was it? How was that team like? Did they do it like this? Snapping pictures, you know, making it, you know, this is how it's looking. I don't know if you're following, you know, the whole United thing. Like, it's how it's looking like. I think most of you don't even remember that Kevin De Bruyne holds the record. How was it that season?
12: No, Kevin De Bruyne, I don't believe that guy. That guy is a demon.
6: You know, so, you know, it wasn't about the numbers, right? Just about what he wanted to win the Premier League, the this and that, because that's just an addition to your performance for the season, right? I'm just saying.
12: Thank you.
6: Okay, thank you so much. Because it's as if if we take out the 21 assist, there's nothing there. Hello, caller. Good evening to you. Welcome.
17: Yes. Good evening, Eva.
6: Yeah. Good evening to you. Welcome.
17: Yes, Edalison on the line.
6: Welcome, my good friend. It's been a while, Edalison. How are you?
17: I'm fine, my brother. How are you?
6: I'm doing great. Welcome to the show.
17: Yeah, I know that you did not recognize me that festival last week Tuesday. I was the man that was tapping on my head. I did not introduce myself. I was the one.
6: Okay, sorry about that.
17: How you say we're feeling? Because people say Arsenal will not have any club this season.
6: People was here yesterday.
17: I am very sorry for him. How are you feeling? So having said that, on the point we are, you know, discussing about,
6: we
17: are watching the final season of the final game of the season on Sunday. You know, the most bad matchup on Sunday. It was not United fan. He nearly run across that ball and Luko or whatever. He just hit the ball. They didn't make that noise. He was used to throw all the floor. One chasing them was attacking them. You know that this man was not making noise from the beginning of the game to the end of the game. Starting at my back at the eye. How do I find myself in the middle of this guy? And the progress of that place, I can't change it. But the way I say, speed up. Yeah, we normally watch in our area here, particularly. So, what am I trying to say? The devil was making it work. That's what he's right. He's not talking about Bruno Fernandes as a great move. He's talking about the fans. Celebrating mediocrity, just like what he said. Other people who are, look at Man City, have two cups. When we are the champion, when people down, you know, how is that? If you throw something, how is that? So the man is right. I don't know what is happening with the United fans. Celebrating somebody that has the highest up. We celebrate when Harry made that record. No. Do the Man City fans celebrate when Bruno had Kevin De Bruyne made that edition? No. He's only been United fans that celebrated. So the man is right. I don't know okay. Where the idea is coming from. So okay. To me, the man is right.
6: All right, so he's saying he's right. He's not jealous. Okay, let's hear from a true United fan because I think you don't support Manchester United. Hello, Carlo. Good evening to you. I beg your pardon. Good evening.
18: Good evening.
6: Yes.
18: Yeah, this is Benji Di Maio.
6: Okay, please can you speak up a bit? I can barely hear you. My volume's
18: yeah.
6: Up.
18: Yes. Okay. Can you hear me now?
6: I can hear you now. Better.
18: Yeah. To me. First of all, if you check very well, you discover that Kane is either an Arsenal fan.
6: How will he be an Arsenal fan now? For United legend, yeah. Wimby?
18: The man is over jealous. That's pure jealousy. He's over jealous. He's jealous of Fernandes because Fernandes did what he himself cannot do. That's just the truth. He's over jealous. Thank you.
6: All right. Thank you so much. Hello, caller. Good evening. Oh, sorry. We lost that one. It's 33 minutes gone in the Unity Cup on the fifth minute of play. And we were talking about Bruno Fernandes and the misinterpretation of his words by the man, Roy Keane, who is feeling that it's quite cringy the way he's celebrating and United are celebrating the 21 assist record which he set and the overall feeling for the season. Hello, caller. Good evening to you. Welcome.
19: Hello.
6: Yeah, good evening to you. Welcome.
19: Yes, my name is Joel. I'm calling from Kumukalabo.
6: Joel, welcome. Let's hear from you on the show.
19: Yes, my brother is Ivan.
6: Yeah.
19: I'm a Liverpool fan.
6: Okay. Let's hear you.
19: Well, it is good for people to celebrate, but personally, I agree a bit, you know, because the celebration was overboard. To me, do you remember last season when Salah made this thing by having a double of goal and assist before December?
6: Mm.
19: And nobody even noticed that.
6: Okay, Liverpool, so it's more like
19: Liverpool for the no goal. Crazy about it.
6: So he didn't have the PR. He didn't have the media.
19: He didn't have the PR. The media frenzy about all those things.
6: Mm.
19: So even if they celebrated it, it was like a private something, you know. After all, because they had a bigger goal to achieve, which okay. was the title.
6: Mm.
19: So to me, it's as if the standard in Man United has been tremendously lower. So. That is it. So it's not a matter of jealousy. I don't see jealousy. They are still concerned. You know, for a legend. He's a legend. So he has the right to be concerned about what's happening in the club.
6: Mm.
19: And
6: okay.
19: Care his opinion. So okay. That is just that for me.
6: Okay.
19: They should do better.
6: All right. Thank you. Thank you so much.

0: And for him to come out and lie, it has actually showed it. And then this narrative.
1: Hello?
0: This narrative that they over celebrated, I don't really think so. For someone to reach a milestone is worth celebrating. And for a player that has been consistent year in, year out, for a club that has been struggling, I think they didn't over celebrate. It's well deserving. And then this personal vendetta against Mr. Fernandez should end now. I think he deserves what he's getting at this moment. The praises and everything that he's getting is well deserving.
1: Okay. All right. Thank you. Thank you so much for your contribution as well. We deeply appreciate your thoughts on the show. Hello, caller. Good evening to you. Welcome.
2: Hello. Good evening. My name is Divine. I call from Woji and I read my name.
1: Divine, welcome. Let's hear from you. At least you're a United faithful. You should look at it very critically and tell us exactly how you feel about all this. Roy Keane and Bruno Fernandes.
2: This is an opinion. But for me, for only that which one assist, I'm not saying it. Well, I'm on the road now. I wish I was in the house. So you'll hear from my phone.
1: Okay.
2: We toast to wine. I bought that. We're celebrating. Only that 21 assists for breaking that record. Then you now talk about the man who deserves it should not celebrate it. And he should not be celebrated. My brother, jealousy did not be jealousy and witchcraft. There's no difference. Second, to be sincere with you,
1: yeah,
2: on a more serious note, Bruno Fernandes deserves to be celebrated. In fact, he brought a different spice to Manchester United. That midfield, the guy has been a unique person. If you notice, last season, when Amory was still there, he almost left. When they were talking about this Arab going to
1: Saudi Arabia.
2: But the guy felt so bad. And to my great surprise, he came by even this season, he even did more. Which means he has not reduced in any way. He's still doing his best, giving it the best of it all. This celebration is to put him on the line, like to tell Real Madrid, to tell other big clubs, sorry, he's not for sale. He's our own, living for us.
1: Okay.
2: People, right, they should go and rest.
1: Okay. Thank you so much, Divine, good friend from Woji. Hello, caller, good evening to you, welcome.
3: Good evening.
1: Yeah, good evening to you, welcome.
3: Okay, my name is Kazan, calling from Owerri.
1: Welcome, my good friend, all the way from Owerri. How is Owerri tonight?
3: There's no problem.
1: All right.
3: I have a question.
1: Welcome.
3: Where is Dorcas?
1: Dorcas is currently with the under-17 women's national team.
3: Okay, thank you. That's all I want to know.
1: Okay, thank you so much for your thoughts as well. Hello, caller. Good evening. You're welcome. Welcome, my good friend. How is 042 tonight? Okay, let's hear from you. So I'm expecting my United fans to talk about this. What do you feel?
4: First of all, we are Nigeria Premiership champion. Congratulate me first.
1: My brother, congratulations. But I've not heard the good news, you know, from you, from the governor himself. What's happening?
4: Okay, talk of your program this night about Roy Keane.
1: Yeah, Roy Keane and Bruno.
4: If you check my United. Last season, where we are, the time Amor has coaching us. We are struggling, but for nowhere, can he come? You know that I'm saying? You have to give Ronaldo the accolade. He's trying. For my own, he said, Ken is jealousing. Maybe so by the time he said, we should not give Kalik the job.
1: The job,
4: so, let the man go. Let the man go and sit down and beg. Thank you.
1: All right, thank you so much. So somebody has confirmed that Roy Keane is just being jealous. That's it. Hello, caller. Good evening to you. Welcome.
5: Hello. Good evening, everyone.
1: Yeah. Good evening to you. Welcome.
5: My name is Ola from Township.
1: Ola, welcome. Let's hear from you.
5: I really don't understand what the problem is with
1: Roy Keane. Yeah.
5: I really don't understand what his problem is, because you can't just wake up and criticize someone who didn't do anything to you. The young man won the best player, and you're angry. Is it right? And I observe one thing. All these former Man U players, they don't say anything good about their former club. Is it good? To me, as an Arsenal fan, Man U has done better and done very well. Michael Smith has even done better than previous manager, and there are six. Some of them are even saying he should not become the manager. I think the team is just jealous, and

0: just the whole thing. That's it.
1: Okay. Thank you. Thank you so
0: much. Just can look for work.
1: All right. I think they should get a coaching badge and also get into coaching a team. Hello, caller. Good evening to you. Welcome to the show.
2: Look, good evening, Eval.
1: Yeah, good evening to you. Welcome.
2: Okay. Anet, you're calling from Toba.
1: Anet, you're welcome. Let's hear from you.
2: Okay, I read Man U.
1: Yeah, let's hear from you. At least you have an honest opinion about this.
2: I would say what Raikane is to Bruno Fernandes is what Mikel Obi is to Arsenal.
1: It's to Chelsea. I mean, it's to Arsenal. Which one?
2: He's to Arsenal because Obi has always been the one opposing Arsenal. Arsenal is not deserving of the champions, blah, blah, blah. Now, Raikane is the one antagonizing the person he should be supporting. We all know where Manchester United are coming from.
1: Mm.
2: We all know how poor the club was last season. And even as at the time the last coach left, we know where Manchester United is. So if a player can carry the whole team on his shoulder and he has delivered this outstanding performance, he is like, we can't over celebrate him. He deserves more. So why the criticism? Why the this one and this one, this one? So Bruno Fernandes did it to him. We should give him that fly. He deserves it, please.
1: Okay.
2: That guy, right?
1: Hello, are you there, Anetie?
2: Yes.
1: Okay, I think I lost him somewhere along the line, but let's get to hear from this caller. Hello, good evening to you. Welcome.
3: Good evening.
1: Yeah.
3: How's everything?
1: I'm doing great, and you?
3: I'm fine, I'm fine. This is Chimezie from Eche.
1: Welcome, Chimezie from Eche. Let's hear you.
3: I just want to know the Nigerian league. I think you did and the whole morning.
1: Oh, you were, that means you've been missing in action for 2 days now. All right, it was won by Enugu Rangers. They had 68 points at the end of the season. Rivers United had 67 points. Rangers won in Lagos against Ikorodu City, 2-1.
3: Wow.
1: Rivers won in Port Harcourt, 3-0.
3: That's wonderful.
1: Okay.
3: Yeah, thank God. Bruno.
1: Yeah.
3: Just forget about the other man. What's
1: his name, Roy Kane.
3: Forget about him. Just all about jealous.
1: All right. Thank you so much. So he believes it's jealousy. Hello, caller. Good evening to you. Welcome to the show.
4: Good evening.
1: Yeah, welcome.
4: Ronaldo,
1: welcome.
4: Yeah. I would say that guy is an enemy of Manchester United.
1: Mm.
4: Yes, because you see him even when Carlos is doing well, he dies. Don't hire him. Don't do this, even when the club has said nothing. Now, a player did something that for this game, no player has been able to do. And you say they should not celebrate him. Did you see the assist that made that assist 20? That he had had the start of crossing into and even doing the assist himself. They had to give it to Bruno to help him complete it.
1: Mm.
4: You see that the dressing room is not divided. They are happy. Even when he won it, he was telling his fellow players that he couldn't have done this without them.
1: Mm.
4: So this is showing that from where we are coming from 15 to 3. So if that room comes like that to celebrate, playing for each other, playing for the band, next season we can do better. What else does he want?
1: Okay.
4: Please, if you guys, please, go down to the aircraft.
1: All right. Thank you so much. So it's about 45 minutes on the clock. We'll be getting into halftime right here at the Unity Cup. Nigeria still leads Zimbabwe by 1-0. And that's the latest. Hello, caller. Good evening to you. Welcome to the show. Hello. Good evening. You're live. Yeah, good evening.
5: Thank you, bro. Eto,
1: our good friend from Rumahalu. Let's hear you tonight.
5: Thank you, my brother. Eva.
1: Yes.
5: The last time I checked, all the people that created that system make the A-Wave. There's no any player that came from England. All the outsiders. So, I don't know. Why can't? At least, they should go arrest. After all, if they are not my coach from any of them, there's none of them that can handle. What is English coach? They can't make way for international market. They don't go from a relegation team to the one another. They can't make way. No England coach has a chance now that make way. They should go out and do something. And how can you be jealous of somebody that just bring a man in from nowhere, from the gun to the limelight? You are talking about the man. That is doing. It's a jealousy. Somebody is doing something more than you, something that you cannot do. Give to them to those people. Or do anything one after now. So we need. But for this league, they are won. I have to congratulate them. There's fact that I know that the UEFA Champions League, they are not going to win. But at least, we should have congratulated them the what they have made their hands on. So you should congratulate them. It's a jealousy. You should go and rest. I had the same thing.
1: Okay.
5: Thank you,
1: all right. Thank you. Thank you so much, Ato, for your thoughts on the show tonight. And let's hear from this caller. Hello, caller. Good evening to you. Welcome. Hello. Good evening. You're live. Okay. So, let me stay a bit with the Unity Cup game right now before I go on a commercial break. I can see Makamba. He played in the Premier League, I think, with Aston Villa. He's the captain of the Zimbabwean side. It's 1-0 in favor of the Super Eagles at halftime in this fixture. And both teams are retiring into the dressing room. I did say earlier that Femi Aziz got the opening goal of the game and the only goal so far. 1-0. A much changed Super Eagles side. Tereb Murphy is the man that captains the side today. For a few home-based players in here, Igbokei or Puta in right-back, Igbokei in left-back. Both players play for Enugu Rangers. We have Wenwu and Igor Ogbu in the heart of defense. The new man making his debut, former Arsenal goalkeeper, youth goalkeeper, Otto Okonkwo, is in goal. He's really not had anything to do so far. And I'm taking a look at the goal once again and how Nigeria got the goal. It was from a swift counter-attack ball played into the area. And what a lovely shot from Femi Aziz from outside the box. You know, that shot was took a slight deflection and into the back of the net. So what a way to, you know, answer your first call-up with a goal for the Super Eagles of Nigeria. I'll return to the phone lines in the jiffy. I've got a commercial break to attend to. And when I return, we'll talk more on the show. We go to Road to New Jersey 2026. Yes, the World Cup is about less than 20 days away from the FIFA World Cup, and we're getting closer and closer. The national teams of Ghana and is it Ecuador now? And Morocco have just released their squad for the Mundial proper. So we'll talk about that. We'll talk about a preview to the FIFA World Cup. We'll look at two countries in F. Then we return back to the European scene, where we have more interesting news coming in for Man City. The likes of Kolo Touré, Pep Blinders have all left, or will be leaving Manchester City at the end of this season following the exit of Pep Guardiola. That's because Enzo Maresca will be the new coach at Man City. So we'll have a lot to talk about tonight. So do stay with us. We'll be right back after this commercial break.

0: Saint-Germain still in the mood to finish it. Dembélé, no mistake this time!
1: Two European capitals lock horns in the form of PSG versus Arsenal in the final of this season's UEFA Champions League.
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17: 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And back to my WhatsApp portal. A few messages have dropped. Let me go through them. This was just good evening, Val. We all know Roy Keane. He can be quite petty and complains about everything. He even had complaints about Carrick and his wife. I wonder why Carrick did to him. I don't think everything he says seriously. I honestly don't think too much was made out of Bruno's 21 assists. As we all know, anything surrounding Man United is usually more pronounced than the other clubs because of the size and prestige of the club in England. Earlier this season, there was some buzz about a United strand getting to get his long-awaited haircut. Man United as a club will always have more attention and noise around them. When De Bruyne got his 20 assists, it was also talked about, but probably not as much because City won the league. So it was easy for the league triumph to overshadow any other individual achievement. This time, At this time, United didn't win anything, and so a single player achievement will eventually stand out. I don't think it's too much. We have always made a lot of assist records. It did not start with Fernandes. Let's give him his due applause and allow him enjoy his moment. When you're great, people talk about you. All right, you didn't drop your name, by the way, but I believe that's for my song. So says, my name is Leslie. I'm a United fan, and I understand Roy Kent's point of view, but I think he's going on about with a personal dislike about the man, Bruno. We all know he was chasing the assist because he had nothing to play for. Bruno has been our most consistent player, yet time and time again, Roy keeps on criticizing him with a sense of negativity. Melody from Uniport says Roy Kane is on point. He's only trying to draw to our attention to how low and ordinary Almighty Glory Man United has gone. This is not the United they used to know. The offspring of a lion does not eat grass. A lion does not celebrate killing a rat. Man has lost its Ebube. Their mates are celebrating trophy and UCL finals, and they are celebrating ordinary assist. What will the highest goal scorer celebrate then? It is the height of mediocrity. The glory has indeed departed from Man U. Bruno is being too petty. What is a lion without his claws? All right, and Melody, I think I like your flow there. This is just great things Evalidu. Concerning the violent act by both fans that cost them their lives. Well, it was not both fans. They didn't report both fans. They said a Man U fan struck an Arsenal fan, and the Arsenal fan lost his life. So they didn't say there was a fight. They said an altercation. Okay, we'll quarrel, we banter. And the banter I'm hearing, it's not funny. Somebody say Max Dama is better than Bruno Fernandes. I ain't caused the fight. If that is what it is, again, it's banter. It's all love. This one says, greetings to Valid. Concerning the violent acts by both fans that cost their lives or imprisonment, did the club even know if they existed? This joblessness and stupidity of football fans is not welcome. It's just banter and fun. That is Marvel from Port Harcourt. This says, to be honest, if Man United have prolific strikers, we'll be talking about 69 assists. Roy Kane is just jealous of his alma mater. They are behaving like Nigeria 94 squad, the best team ever. As for Henry, own goals were credited to the shooter, not the deflection. Marvel from Port Harcourt. A continuation, KDB equaled it. Fernandes broke the record. Own goals were credited to the shooter, not the deflection. I don't get it. But you know that a shot that hits the bar is off target. I hope we all know that. A shot that hits the bar is recorded as off target in football. Okay. So says, good evening, Eval. I'm just tuning in and don't know what is the topic. Divine from Chinda. Well, Divine, we're talking about the recent back and forth between Bruno Fernandes and Roy Kane. Roy Kane says that Bruno Fernandes is making so much about his 21 assists, right? That the club is sinking into mediocrity. That's what we're talking about just for the start of the show. This says, Roy Kane is the wet blanket. Everybody celebrate great feats, David. This is Nigerian Info. I hail. I'm Daniel, texting from Rupaku. About this Roy Kane matter, I feel the guy just hates Bruno. If you follow him on IG, you will see where he posted, when a donkey receives too much attention, it thinks it's a lion. What does he mean by that? Plus, Kane said he's not a Man U fan, so his thoughts doesn't matter. Okay. Okay, so says, this man had to play for this season. Okay, Ahil. The thing is, Man United had nothing to play this season, so we saw something to celebrate or talk about. We're happy because nobody expected it. All right, and this is okay. And good evening, Eval. I don't think Roy Kane is jealous. Bruno Fernandes is only trying to play the devil's advocate there, and which is not completely bad. But he should also know that United was never in the title race this season, and coming from a poor last season and a poor first half of the season, the only thing that could cheer United fans was Bruno Fernandes breaking the assist record. So Bruno stepped up to give United fans something to cheer about this season. Please, what of Kosi? Well, Kosi's around. You do hear from him pretty soon as well. So, Val, this whole thing tells you how the mighty has fallen. The great Manchester United of old is dead. They're now an unimitable club celebrating mediocrity. All right, it says people saying it's jealousy. It's very funny. What Kane did with United, Bruno Fernandes has only imagined in his wildest dreams. It's Bruno who should be jealous. All right. Goodness, Simply Goodness Malakaya says, Val, there's nothing like jealousy here. I think United and their fans are overhyping this thing. It'd be like, say, they want to shine Arsenal away win league. they should rest, I beg. All right. Good evening, presenter. I'm not surprised that the Bad Belle must be involved in everything, especially good things. Eva, we are all here when Man United was struggling with being stable on the top 10. They were fighting from 8th to 13th position. Then by God's grace, Michael Carrick came and the team started getting positive results game after game. And they discovered that while they are getting better in the league, there's a possibility of setting a new record. And the team decided to chase the record and they were able to achieve it. What is the problem with Kane? If he's jobless, he should apply to join Nigerian Football Sport Ghana. Stop being jealous. Thank you. Kanu Chima, Ronaldo from Port Harcourt. Thank you. We can't pay him. He shouldn't come. And the Bruno Fernandes case, I'm not saying he isn't deserving of the praise or acknowledgement, but it pains me most in the hypocrisy of Man United fans. You see how they're all throwing the tantrums just to defend their man. But Arsenal won a league after 22 years, yet you see the way they talk down on it. What did we say about that? Bobby from Ajib. This is other clubs are celebrating trophies. Man U celebrating assists. Well, it was a record for one of their own. So thank you, sir. And please, can you send me the venue? Okay. I think it's a venue for the event at Woji Kemi's place. And this says, good evening, my brother, in the studio. And how is work going today? I hope fine. Please, can you text me the venue of this? Okay. Teddy. I promise I'll text you that venue before the end of this game today. Please, I promise to do that for you. Please, just pardon me. Roy Keane and Jamie Carragher are the same. Not too good in their playing days. Very terrible analysis anytime they analyze football. Pure hatred and envy. Something in Diop. Well, Carragher, I might understand. But Roy Keane, wow. What a defensive midfielder he was. I don't think you should just trash Roy Keane because of what is happening right now. And he was a very good footballer, especially that defensive midfield place. Check out, you know, when he was in midfield alongside Paul Scholes, Nicky Butts. They were really, really strong. United, you know, had that moment where they dominated English football. The only man who came close to rivaling Roy Keane in midfield was, you know, the other man from Arsenal, Patrick Vieira. And it was quite an incident every time Arsenal took on Manchester United. As I said, Thierry Henry's days, they give the shooter even if it was deflected. Most own goals were credited to him. Well, I don't understand what you mean by that. 13 years without a league title and they're throwing carnival for assist. And you expect Keane to keep quiet. Nwadike Ifeanyi from Port Harcourt with that particular message. Our phone lines are still buzzing. Possibly I get one call, one or two calls before I go to your to the World Cup preview. Hello, caller. Good evening to you. Welcome to the show. Good evening to you. Welcome.
3: Uncle, if you're from away.
17: All right. Please, can you speak up? I can barely hear you.
3: All right. Uncle, if you're from Owerri.
17: Okay, our friend from Owerri. Welcome. How is Owerri tonight?
3: Well, Owerri is cool.
17: All right. Let's hear from you.
3: Yeah, actually, on the matter on this subject, actually, in Nigeria, we call the reaction of Roy Keane hate speech. Yeah, it's hate speech. Yeah, he's just only being hypocritical, you know. The obvious is there for everyone to see that Bruno Fernandes carried Manchester United this season on his shoulders.
17: Okay.
3: Yeah, so it's not an overstatement to say that, you know. So, from what Roy Keane says, I think he's subjective. He's very subjective.
17: Okay.
3: Personal opinion. In Nigeria, we call it hate speech.
17: Okay.
3: Yeah, good night.
17: Thank you so much. Keep listening. Don't go away. We still have a lot in store for you tonight. Meanwhile, in the Unity Cup, at the moment, Nigeria up against Zimbabwe. 48 minutes on the clock in the second half of the games. Nigeria still leads by 1-0. That goal was scored in the 5th minute by a certain Femi Aziz, a debutant for the Eagles. Hello, caller. Good evening to you. Welcome to the show. Okay. I think it's time for me to move on now and let me stroll to New Jersey 2026. Stay with us.

Oh, yes, it's 16 days to the start of the FIFA World Cup 2026 to be hosted in USA, Mexico, and Canada. And today on Road to New Jersey 2026, our World Cup preview segment, we take a look at Group F, where we have the Netherlands, Asian giants Japan, European side Sweden, and African giants Tunisia. Alright, so we'll take a look at just Netherlands and Japan for tonight's show. So for the Netherlands side, after impressing both defensively and in front of goal when booking their place to the FIFA World Cup, three-time World Cup runners-up Netherlands will be hoping they can finally take the last step to being crowned world champions in 2026. Well, for the Dutch side, we call them the Oranje. Yeah, the Orange. How you call them, the Oranje. The Netherlands, the Dutch team, they still have that record of the best team that just didn't win the FIFA World Cup. And the record speaks a lot about them. Well, they come from the UEFA Confederation. And at the moment, they are also highly placed in the latest FIFA ranking. And they've had 12 appearances in the FIFA World Cup out of 23 World Cups so far, with their best performances coming in as runners-up in 1974, in 1978, and most recently on African soil in the 2010 edition, where they were beaten by an Andres Iniesta's late winner for Spain right here in South Africa. All right, so overall, World Cup performance has been quite impressive. They've played 55 games at the FIFA World Cup. They've won 30 of those games. They've drawn 14 times, and they've lost 11 times, scoring 96 goals and, conceding 52 goals. One of the most outstanding and most memorable performance of the Dutch side will be that game against Spain. I think it was in the 2018 edition, where we had the flying Dutchman, Robin van Persie. Where was it? 2014 or 2024? I can't mix. Oh, God, I've forgotten this game. But the flying Dutchman, Robin van Persie, diving to score one of those remarkable World Cup goals against Spain. They beat Spain 5-1 in the period. I think it's around 2014 or 2018. I'm mixing the date up now. So that was one of my best days for the Netherlands national team. That 5-1 demolition. Back then, we still have the likes of Arjen Robben, Robin van Persie, Wesley Sneijder in that team. I think it should be the 2014 World Cup. They were so impressive in that particular World Cup. So the Netherlands emerged undefeated during their qualifiers in the UEFA region in Group C on the back of 6 wins, 2 draws, and after having scored 27 goals, conceding just 4 goals in the process. So they've made public the national team. They've made public the list of players that will be part of these, the Oranje or the Netherlands. And some of the remarkable names will be part of the FIFA World Cup. Virgil van Dijk once again. Cody Gakpo will be there as well. Some very interesting. Noah Lang will also be there. Interesting players will be there for the Dutch national side. Meanwhile, the second team in focus in Group F is the Japanese national team. Yes, the Japanese national team come from the Asian Football Confederation, AFC. And this team, their best performance have been in the round of 16 finish in 2002 when they co-hosted alongside South Korea, in 2010 as well, in 2018, and most recently in 2022. But we can't forget about their 2018 run when they were eliminated by Belgium in that very dramatic event, right? By Belgium in 2018, where there was a last kick and a counter-attack. Lukaku, Shatley, the man who formerly played for Atletico Madrid, scoring that late goal after Japan thought they were coasting to victory. Well, they have qualified for the World Cup 8 times and consistently since the 2010 edition. So from 2010, they went to 2014. From 1998, they've been consistent, I beg your pardon. 98, 2002,
2006, 2010, 2014, 2018, 2022, and 2026, Japan hasn't missed a single World Cup since 1998. All right, so the overall performance have been 25 games played, 7 victories, 6 draws, and 11 defeats as well, scoring 25 and conceding 33 goals in the process. They are currently being coached by Hajime Moriyasu. And most recently, in their build-up to the World Cup, preparation to the World Cup, they defeated the three lands of England by 1-0. I think that game was played at the Wembley Stadium, meaning that this Japanese team should not be written off quite easily. So, Japan doing the qualifiers in the AFC region or confederation, they were so decisive in the final round. They secured qualification place at an 8th successive FIFA World Cup. They just suffered one defeat during the process. So that is it for the teams here in Group F. Let's take a look at Sweden as well. So Sweden is another team that is, one of the top teams to look out for this World Cup. They come from the UEFA Confederation, currently being coached by former Brighton and Chelsea manager Graham Potter. And their best ever World Cup appearance was finishing as runners-up in the 1958 edition. They've attended 13 FIFA World Cups out of 23. And at the moment, they struggled during the qualifiers. They had to play Ukraine and Poland in the playoffs to secure their return to the world's biggest stage. Victor Gyökeres of Arsenal scored the most important goals, for Sweden to ensure that they returned or booked their place to the 2026 edition of the FIFA World Cup. So, the coach once again is a man we know so well, formerly at Brighton and also at Chelsea, Graham Potter. He will be the man standing on the touchline for the Swedish national team at the FIFA World Cup. And finally, in Group F, let's take a look at Tunisia. Yes, African powerhouse Tunisia. How powerful are they in most recent times? Well, we could recall that at the last African Cup of Nations, Nigeria stunned Tunisia. It should have been an easy game at the end of the day, but Tunisia clawed their way from a 3-goal margin to make it, I think, 3-2 at the end of that particular game at the last FIFA World Cup in Morocco. But they exited quite early, I think, in the hands of the Malians in the round of 16 after a penalty shootout loss. But let's talk about them. They come from the CAF region, which is the Confederation of African Football. And their best performance have been group stage finishes. 1978, 1998, 2002, 2006, 2018, and 2022, they've all finished at the group stage without, progressing beyond the group stage. So not really good reading. Their World Cup appearances have been 7 out of a possible 23. And their overall World Cup record has been playing 18 matches, winning just 3 at the World Cup, drawing 5, and losing 10, scoring 14 goals in the process and conceding 26 goals. They are currently coached by Sabri Lamouchi, is the current coach of the Tunisian men's national side. They were utterly dominant in the CAF qualifiers for the World Cup, 9 wins and 1 draw, scoring 22 goals without conceding. A few good players in that team, the likes of Hannibal Meshbury, the Burnley player who got relegated of recently, is a standout man in this particular Tunisian side. So that's it for Group F. Our road to New Jersey 2026. Taking a look at powerhouse the Netherlands, the best team never to won the tournament, one of the best team never to have won the tournament, alongside Japan, Sweden, and Tunisia. Let's go.

0: Well, I think it would be very easy to guess exactly one who could make it out of this particular group. Netherlands look quite good of recent. It's a much changing Netherlands side, younger players, although there's a bit of experience in there with the likes of Cody Gakpo and Virgil van Dijk providing such experience. But they have the likes of Tijani Reinders, young stars, and Noah Lang also in that particular team, Jurrien Timber as well in that particular team. So it's a blend of young players and a bit of experience, old heads in that particular team. So it could turn out that the Dutch team sail without being hurt throughout the group stage and get into the next round of games. But where the problem lies is, who will finish second in this group? Is it going to be Sweden or Japan at the end of the day? Or will we have a bit of a shocker from the Tunisian side? Will they increase their number of wins in this particular group? So that's it, taking a preview, Road to Jersey 2026 Group F, as we've just taken a look the World Cup, Road to World Cup 2026, Road to New Jersey 2026, Group F. We have Netherlands, Japan, Sweden, and Tunisia. And returning to what we have at the Unity Cup, it's 60 minutes. An hour has been played so far. Nigeria 1, Zimbabwe 0. Femi Aziz was the only goal of the game so far in this particular game. And Nigeria have a corner kick. Okay, it's the Zimbabweans who have a corner kick of their own at the other end. So let's see what comes out of this particular corner kick. Corner kick taken. Otto Okonkwo not troubled. A goal kick it is for Nigeria. So before we leave that, just to let you know that a few national teams have released their squad ahead of the World Cup. For the Ghanaian side, it's a provisional squad that has been released right here. Carlos Queiroz, right, former Madrid and Man United manager, you know, has released his 28-man squad, right? They'll be trimmed down to 26. So let's quickly tell you exactly who made the squad for Ghana. Goalkeeper Benjamin Asare of Accra Hearts of Oak, Lawrence Atizigi of St. Gallen in Switzerland, Joseph Anang of St. Patrick's Athletic, that should be in Northern in Ireland, Solomon Agbasi of Accra Hearts of Oak, and Paul Reversen of Ajax Amsterdam. For the defenders, a certain Baba Abdul Rahman of PAOK, that's former Chelsea man, Gideon Mensah of Auxerre, Marvin Seneya of Auxerre, Alidu Seidu of Rennes, Abdul Mumin of Rayo Vallecano, Jerome Opoku of Istanbul Başakşehir, Jonas Ajete of Wolfsburg, Kojo Opong Pepra of Nice, Alexandra Jiku of Spartak Moscow, and Elisha Owusu of Auxerre. For the midfielders, we have Thomas Partey, former Arsenal man and now with Villarreal. We also have a certain Kwasi Sibo of Real Oviedo, Augustin Buake of Saint-Etienne, and Abdul Fatau Ishaku of Leicester. We'll be right back. Stay with us.
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15: Well, I come bearing good news. It's Nigeria 2, Zimbabwe 0, Femi Azeez again. Who is this Femi Azeez? Well, we'll get to know him pretty soon. But on his debut, he scored 2 goals for the Super Eagles of Nigeria. First time I'm hearing the name, and the man is doing wonders already. Fine, well taken goal. And someone has dropped a message for based on that. He said, I'm watching the Nigeria game and I'm wondering how Ilechukwu is already in England. Wasn't he just running around the pitch in Lagos 2 days ago? Also, how has Daniel Gumbodede retained his job even though he's no longer with Remo Stars for months now? Well, maybe he's now with the Eagles and not with Remo Stars. I think you can actually do one and not the other, right? You know, Shell is the coach of Nigeria. He doesn't have every weekend to coach another team. So when he's not working, he's studying and he's also and he's also expanding his knowledge on the game. And this one says, good evening, Eval. I think Netherlands and Sweden will make it in this group. Japan and Tunisia are out. Well, don't be absolutely sure. The Japanese can play some very nice football. That I can assure you. You'll see the very best of them at this World Cup. I've seen them play against Scotland. I've seen them play against England. Friendly matches, and they were top-notch. Passing game, recovery, organization, structure. That man, Moriyasu, has got a lot to prove at the World Cup. This one says, with Murphy coming off, who takes the captain's armband? Well, I'd love to see that because at the moment... I think I'll try to notice who takes the captain's armband because he's the most experienced player. Maybe they'll give it to... There's nobody here that should handle that captain's armband. Maybe they'll give it to Chibike Nwaewu. That's the former Eyimba man who is currently with Tramsospor, because except there's a big name in this on this pitch right now, and I don't know exactly who the captain number will fall on. But I'll be monitoring to see if I'll see the player who will be wearing who wears the captain's armband for Nigeria. So Femi Azeez is on a hat trick right now, and on his debut, he could just be scoring. Igogbu, is he still there? Yeah, Igogbu will take that armband. Yeah, thank you so much. I forgot he was still on the pitch. And this one says, "Hi, I'm Cherry from Port Harcourt. What is the Unity Cup? It's just an invitational." A four-nation invitational tournament, right? Just a four-nation invitational tournament. Last time we had it, two years ago, I think we had it. Nigeria, Japan, Jamaica, and is it Trinidad and Tobago now? There were four teams in that always invited just to play a friendly match. It's an invitational friendly. There's nothing really spectacular about it. It's just an invitational friendly, right? Just like what you have pre-seasons for. It is some around for national teams. So Nigeria was invited alongside, you know, Zimbabwe this time. Last time we had Ghana here from Africa, you know, just coming together to play a two-day, one-legged semi-final, one-legged final, and that's it. So that's just it. So it's 70 minutes on the clock, and it's Nigeria 2, Zimbabwe 0.

0: Well, just watching the game a bit, putting my eye on the screen, and Otto Okonkwo has made a beautiful save to deny Zimbabwe a goal in this game. And promise, right? Signs of good things, you know, in the absence of Stanley Nwabali, who is currently clubless at the moment. And we have to go back to the decision-making of the player, why he had to leave Chippa United if he's not got a job somewhere else. But again, it is what it is. Possibly he was talked, maybe he faced a lot of adversity and just said it was time to pack it up and let go at this point in time. All right, and it's not computers running low. But again, let's see if I can do 10 minutes of this game before game is left with 20 more minutes to play. So can we hold on right now? But Nigeria leads by 2-0, and I'll keep bringing you updates from that particular game. All right, and let's turn our attention now to Europe, right? Just a few minutes ago, Manchester City confirmed that the likes of Pep Linders, assistant coach to Pep Guardiola, Kolo Touré, and other backroom staff who were with Pep Guardiola will be leaving the club at the end of the season. Right? They'll be leaving the club at the end of the season. And in that same light, we hear that a certain Enzo Maresca will be at the helm of affairs. It's early days though, but are we going to see that level of dominance from Manchester City like we saw under Pep Guardiola? Yeah, we know that Maresca was, for people who don't know, Maresca was one of the assistant coaches. I think it was when Pep Arteta left, Maresca came in or so. He was the assistant coach to Pep Guardiola. I think he was in that Champions League winning team, if I'm not mistaken. He was Pep Guardiola's assistant coach before he went on to take the Chelsea job later on. The Leicester job and then the Chelsea job. So he's a man who understands City through and through, because he's worked with Pep Guardiola at Manchester City. So with the whole of Pep Guardiola's coaching structure leaving, and Maresca coming in with his own style and philosophy of the game and his own coaches at the moment to Manchester City. Yes, we applaud what he did against at Chelsea, winning the FIFA Club World Cup, winning the Conference League, showing that he's also a manager who can win trophies, right? I'm just trying to brainstorm here, and I'm asking myself, will City play that immaculate football we knew of a Pep Guardiola's team and of the Man City we came to love? Will they still play that brand of football, the passing, the possession, the dominance of the in the game, and the pressing, as it were? Do we see such runs from, you know, the likes of Haaland, Doku, Semenyo coming in now? The way City kept the ball so well with Rodri, Bernardo Silva, Ryan Cherki, and passed it around their opponent, tormented them for 90 plus minutes, and still won this game by 4-5 with free flowing passing football. Are we going to see that under Enzo Maresca? Are they going to retain some level of dominance, or will City look like every other team going forward? That means play me, I play you. You have your moment, I have my own moment. Because City were utterly dominant in matches. There are not many games where City were dominated. I think I could say only 3 matches where City were dominated, or 2 matches this season. The first leg against Arsenal at the Emirates, where it was 1-1 draw, City played a defensive game in that fixture. They were dominated. The game against Bournemouth, I think they were dominated in that game because Bournemouth had a plethora of chances to have nailed them on that day, but just passed on those chances until City had an equalizer courtesy of Erling Braut Haaland. And maybe the game against Man United at Old Trafford. Those were the 3 games I knew that City somehow didn't have a foothold of the game. Right? So, are we going to see that same City? or maybe changing coach might also evolve the style of the Manchester City we've come to know. And someone sent me a message, says, what position does Femi Aziz play? Well, Femi Aziz is a striker. He's a forward. He plays for Millwall. He plays for Millwall in the Championship. So Femi Aziz is a striker. He's a forward, plays for Millwall, and he's proven just that, scoring 2 goals on his debut for the Super Eagles of Nigeria. So back to my discussion again, right? Enzo Maresca, we hear it's all but done, right? He'll be the new the next coach at the Etihad. Pep Guardiola has done all he can. He's built a certain kind of tradition at City. They play one of the best brand of football currently in the Premier League, and even you will say Europe. So I'm asking a very simple question. With Enzo Maresca coming in, are we going to see a change in the way City plays, or they might still maintain this style of play while being dominant and winning matches? Let's get to hear from you on the show. Hello, caller. Good evening to you. Welcome to the show once again.
1: Good evening, Ivan.
0: Yeah, good evening to you. Is that Simon?
1: Yes, let me come down now.

three seasons before my Liverpool beat them. As for City and Pep, so just because Arsenal finished ahead of City in just two last of all of a sudden, he's not dominating anymore. May I remind us that if Arsenal loses to PSG on Saturday, Pep can go home smiling with two trophies while we'll have won. Where this opinion when City beat won it back-to-back, Chimobi with the message. Sorry. Okay, so confirmation, Nigeria won the game by 2-0. It was Alassane Youssouf who wore the armband after Terrell Murphy was taken off. Thank you so much for that update. And this is Eval. The shoe Pep left would be too big for any coach to wear. The former Chelsea coach is an average coach. Are you serious? All right, he could be compared to Arteta. It shall take him about 3 years to start winning trophies for Man City. As for Pep, he saw the handwriting on the wall. His team in Premiership was seriously coming down. His dominance was also challenged. Nobody will think Pep could not beat Everton, Bournemouth, and finally lost to Aston Villa with about 4 matches to go. The tide don't change. Arsenal has built a home that will rule England for the next couple of years, Pep or no Pep. My name is Senibo Emmanuel Tolofari from Rukboku. Are you sure? Okay. Good evening, Sport Gang. City would have won treble this season if Everton and Bournemouth did not shatter City's hope. So that means Arsenal would have won Premier League title like 3 seasons ago, or even last season own, or even season before. Because Arsenal has finished second 3 times. But West Ham was always there. Southampton was there. Aston Villa was there. So if we are saying if Bournemouth and Everton, what about the Arsenal's if? The season Arsenal lost the league by 2 points to City, and it was Aston Villa on the last day. It was a season Arsenal lost the league by, I think, 5 points. It was West Ham and Southampton. So if Arsenal did not lose those games, they would have been champions almost 3 years ago. So let's give Arsenal some credit. So it is Everton and Bournemouth that gave Arsenal the league. We didn't say that Aston Villa and West Ham and Southampton gave City the league. Because those were the teams that stopped Arsenal from winning the points they were supposed to have won, that City capitalized and won the league. All right, and if it is Everton and Bournemouth that gave Arsenal the league, if not, they would have finished second again. I laugh when they are tipping Arsenal to dominate the league. Arsenal does not have the capacity to do that. This one they won was a gift from Everton and Bournemouth, believe it or not. Sonny, peak. Well, Sonny from Port Harcourt. Sonny, this thing you're saying, team stop Arsenal too in 2022-23 season, 23-24, 24-25. So should we say that the teams that stop Arsenal were the reason why City won the league? Football happened. They dropped points and that's it. But you have to do your own part of the job. After Arsenal lost to City, 5 matches to go. City had 6 to play. Arsenal had 5. Arsenal won all 5. All 5. So they did their own job. So who was the first to blink? City blinked 3 times in that 5 matches. They drew twice and lost once, while won the other 2. So that's it. It's not that nobody dashes somebody league. You have to play out your own results. If not, we'll also say that City won the league too, because Arsenal lost to West Ham, Aston Villa, and Southampton 2 or 3 seasons ago. This is good evening, Eval. Well, you may be thinking that you are the only one in the studio. I'm with you there. As for Maresca, his performance may not be that wow when compared with Pep's achievement, because he has entered a big shoe Pep left at the Etihad. Adebowale from Egypt. Thank you so much for being there with me in the spirit. And please, I'll get the address for you, Mr. Teddy. But I think you need to just ask people around where Kemi's place is. Former Soak Lounge or SOK Lounge at GRA Port Harcourt. Jerry Fist to Port Harcourt, please. I'll get the address for you. Okay, so this one says, no, I don't think there will be dominance for Man City. I think it's going to be a level ground for all the big teams to challenge for the title, including the underdogs. Enzo Maresca is a big game manager. He only knows how to tactically outsmart his rivals in big games, but the smaller games will expose him. If Chelsea were Chelsea, this same Chelsea was there in 10 years and Man City won the Premier League 6 good times. What about if Man City were Man City? Chelsea would have collected at least 6 goals in that final. This is an Arsenal that cannot beat Southampton. He started to rule EPL after Pep's departure. Now, wow.

0: I know everyone understanding now. All the points Arsenal win this season, and I win them for them. All right, let's go to the phone lines and get more reaction. Hello, caller. Good evening to you. Welcome to the show.
1: Good evening, Maestro.
0: Yeah, good evening to you. Welcome.
1: Bobo from my train.
0: Bobo, welcome. Let's hear from you.
1: Yeah, beautiful one. Enzo Maresca. Is he a good manager? The answer is yes. No doubt. But there's something you don't understand. You're the one that was even saying it to Sidi or Igbo. That, what was his name? The man living.
0: Pep.
1: Guardiola.
0: Yeah.
1: Yes. He has set a standard. You know, during the days of Arsene Wenger and Sir, because in, you see somebody winning the league for 70 points. Maybe the league is even down. You understand that kind of thing. But Pep came and raised his bar. Him and Klopp, it was before for mother was saying it yesterday. He raised this bar. In fact, imagine
0: 98 points couldn't win you the league. 98 points couldn't win the league.
1: I want you to understand something. So, based on that, you will see that even the guy coming in to fill his shoe, it's not looking like Jesus Christ and John the Baptist. That the man coming out, after me, I cannot lift his sandal. You know that kind of statement? I cannot lift his sandal. So, my father used to say that they will be hailing you, bingo, bingo. Now, when you are hailing dog, bingo, bingo, you'll be jumping, you break your leg. They will not hail my rescue so that you will not break his leg. Because to me, the bar, have already set. So Maresca is the good coach, my brother. That bar is too high. Even at Pepe, you see the whole chasing. Second. To me, I was telling somebody that Arteta was looking on Pep. And nobody knew that. If Arteta don't know before club came last season from nowhere and just took that lead. If you watch, nobody was even looking on Liverpool to do anything. If you look very well, nobody was watching on Liverpool. It was all eyes on just on Arsenal, Man City. And I should know that Man City finished all though.
0: Yeah.
1: So that was where the whole attention was, not even Man U, not even Chelsea. There was the whole attention shifted to. So this guy now ran away. Why did he, since he was so good?
0: He didn't run away. He left the job. He's done 10 years in the league.
1: I'm not talking about Pep. I mean, and this guy now ran away.
0: Okay, Slot.
1: The Liverpool.
0: Oh, yeah, Slot.
1: Yeah. He ran away because the eyes they are on Arteta and Pep. You understand? So, and I used to tell somebody, when somebody, you know, you see somebody, second, my brother, there is something in this person that is always taking second. He needs a little polish, which you just seen now. He needs a little polish. So, for me, I'm even giving Arteta his flowers here because my brother, so tell somebody like that. Chase him again. Chase him. Give some credit to that person. Something that person is doing well.
0: Okay.
1: So for me, first try, yes, no doubt. But my brother, the standard he has raised from Maresca. Not even with this player.
0: Okay.
1: Thank you.
0: All right. Thank you so much, Bobo. This says, good evening, Eval. Maresca will be sacked on or before January 2027. Rank from Rumo Dara. This says, good evening, Mr. Val. Masti will drop in performance and confidence, but Maresca will do well. It's going to be a difficult shoot to feel, but Maresca will do well. From a Man United fan, Alex, with that message. Hello, caller. Good evening to you. Welcome to the show. Yeah, good evening to you. Please, can you raise your voice a bit? I can barely hear you.
2: Okay, this is calling you from Oyibo.
0: Welcome. Better now. Let's hear from you.
2: Yes. In fact, your analysis on Super Eagles Cup.
0: The Unity Cup.
2: The Unity Cup, they are playing. In fact, I am very, very happy because almost all the whole players there are new faces.
0: Yeah.
2: Never had their name before.
0: Yeah.
2: And they are now living up the expectation to tell you that Nigeria are talented players. The only thing I don't think, I'm only suspecting whether it is having a better coach or the NFF that is causing our time for some time. If not, this World Cup that is about to take place now, if Nigeria has been there you know, the stadium will be jam-packed.
0: Yeah.
2: Just for them to see the style of Nigerian players. I'm telling you, they should keep it up. And kudos to them.
0: Okay. Thank you so much. And we're having new names and new faces coming coming along as well. Femi Aziz has just written his name in gold. Hello, caller. Good evening to you. Welcome to the show.
3: Yeah, good evening, my handsome brother.
0: Yeah, good evening to you. Welcome.
3: Thank you. I'm civilian general. I'm calling from Elelewo.
0: Civilian general from Elelewo. How are you tonight, sir?
3: I'm doing fine, are you?
0: I'm doing great. Let's hear you.
3: Thank you. And there is this saying, now, I need to tell us, that old man, when he sees cow coming, he pretend and enter any shop around, then as if he wants to buy cigarettes. After the cow has come, he will come out and continue his journey. What is his name? Adela.
0: Yeah.
3: Even though he dominated, but he has what he saw coming. If he has stayed a little longer, he will rubbish everything he has achieved. So he's living at the right time he's supposed to live. When the ovation was high, he has left. Because for the past 2-3 years now, that dominance is no longer in his hands any longer. And then when I listen to this, he said, yes, he won a talent cup, and I wanted to win a FA Cup. When they created that Cali Cup and FA Cup, I never see where Arsenal's name was written there. Everything was contesting to win it.
0: Yeah.
3: But I don't know how some people arrived at that idea that they Arsenal was so keen in getting it. And he got it. And even if he had got it, remember in everything, there's what we call bronze, silver, and the gold. When he got to bronze and silver, but the gold, what matters most, which he did not get. So what I'm saying here is that the man that is taking over for him is stepping on a very big shoe.
0: Yeah.
3: And it will take him very long. That is, if the team will be a part of the patient with him. Because if not patient, I'm sure somebody like Arteta would have been sacked 3 years ago. If Arteta were to be in a team like Chelsea or Man U, they were sacked him long before now. But the management, we are patient with him. The fans, we are patient, and we've seen results. So if they can be patient with Marita or Madameta, I don't know what the name is. I think we should let us address him as Madameta. So Madameta, the management of Man City, refused to be patient with him in the next 1 or 2 years to be sacked because he must struggle.
0: Okay.
3: It's just like, how do I put it? I answer you, sir. And then you train your children and train your children and you send my own children to answer your own children, sir. That is exactly what people are going to do with that from Madam Esther. Because they will make sure that all the old rubbish they took in the hands of Guardiola, that he will pay back.
0: Okay.
3: And if he cannot have the mind to say to pay back, they will sack him. Yes, he says in that club is just 1 or 2 years. He'll be thrown away.
0: Okay, thank you so much, civilian general. But again, we shouldn't forget that this Maresca was an assistant coach, you know, to Pep Guardiola. He sat by the side of Pep Guardiola for a long time before he went to Leicester City. After that Leicester City job, he came to Chelsea before he finally left the job at Chelsea. So he understands City in and out as well. Oh, sorry, we lost that call there. I also say it's like when people want to talk down on Arsenal, they forget their analytical skills. Imagine someone saying Everton and Bournemouth gave Arsenal the lead out of 38 matches. What then happened to Arsenal in the last 3 seasons? Christopher, with that message. And this was just a vow. Maresca will dominate only when Man United win the league next season. Then he can dominate in Manchester City. Divine from Chinda. Well, next season, United will see a different kind of season because I think they'll be competing now on 4 fronts, right? You play in the EFL Cup, you play in the Carabao, you play in the Champions League league phase, and you play in the league as well. So you will see exactly what other teams are competing. They have to play 2 to 3 games in the space of 10 days. You know, you won't have to play 1 game in 2 weeks, 1 game in 3 weeks, 1 game in 21 days. No, you play 1 game, you play 3 games in 10 days. And that's a lot. Players' injury will pile up. We're talking about players' fatigue as well, dropping form and so on and so forth. We'll now go feel them next season. Hello, caller. Good evening to you. Welcome to the show.
4: Yeah, Eva, good.
0: Yeah, good evening to you. Welcome.
4: Yes, I'm Joel. I'm a Liverpool fan.
0: Anyway, you are welcome.
4: Arsenal people should rejoice and celebrate their top event. I don't think it is right for them to be coming now, Arsenal, trying to downplay the dominance of Pep. And even World Club and Pep is in the Premier League. Because I don't think Arteta is in the class, can be put in the same basket with Jurgen Klopp or Pep Guardiola. If it is easy.
0: Are they downplaying it, or they are saying? I think what the guy said is that this dominance for the last two seasons has cut off. Liverpool dominated last season. Arsenal came second. This season, Arsenal won the league. Man City came second. So for the last two seasons, Pep is not winning it. That's what he's saying.
4: Yeah, that Pep is not winning it does not downplay, you know, what he has done.
0: No, it doesn't. Because anyway,
4: after all, even if he has been chasing it. It's not easy to chase something, my brother. It's not so. They should just allow the man to go and rest in peace and give him his flowers.
0: Yeah.
4: And celebrate Arteta. Arteta is coming up. As a Liverpool fan, I like him, and I'm happy that he's finally reaping from his labor.
0: Mm.
4: You know, because the man has been working hard, and he has started things. That club are his elders. So, Arsenal people and whatever, they should know that and must be living like that.
0: Okay. All right. Thank you so much, our good friend from Liverpool. And, okay, I think I have just 2 minutes to spare. Hello, caller. Good evening to you. Talk to us.
5: Ivan.
0: Yes.
5: Simon Cobb.
0: Simon, I have just 1 minute, 30 seconds left for you. Okay. Let's hear you.
5: No problem. See, so many people have done it, have gotten it wrong, the question that they ask. One of the callers was busy telling us the achievement of Pep Guardiola since he arrived this week. I think there is no two ways about it. Nobody is doubting me, including myself, that he's talking. He only asked the dominance of City, can it continue? Then I told you no, that you cannot, that even if Pep Guardiola continue, that kind of dominance will not continue because he has lost it his 2 seasons ago. That is just the thing. I'm not saying that Pedro is not a good coach or whatever, or tracing down what he has done in Premiership. No. For the OKC, Pedro entered Premiership. Has Pedro gone up to any 2 seasons without winning a league? That's the question. And some people are talking about Niari. So Niari, now we are talking again. The time that they beat Arsenal, they were on top of Arsenal with goal scored. Five matches to go. Arsenal won all the 5 matches. Then they draw point on 3 matches. They lost 1, draw 2, and they won only 2. So the dominance has already collapsed. Not that Pepe cannot win league again if he continues Premiership, but that kind of dominance, it will not, because so many things now are
0: going to beat up their team. Thank you so much. I think your time is up. Thank you so much, Simon, for your thoughts on the show. And I've got a commercial break to attend to. When I return, I'll wrap things up with your messages, then I'll say my goodbyes on the show. Do well to stay with us.

0: 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Right back after this.
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11: Well, hitting home stretch tonight. Messages on our WhatsApp portal. So says Aston will win the UCL this season. They are going to beat PSG as for musties. It's over for them. Time for Tata and Arsenal. Up Gunners. My name is Sachima Ogbonaya. Texting from Romo Dumaya in Port Harcourt. Meanwhile, this one says, So says, what a hypocrite. A Tata that complained bitterly about Liverpool winning the league two seasons ago with 84 points is now jumping around with Arsenal winning the Ars with 85. What a joke. So Klopp ran away because of Arteta. If I may ask, in the past three seasons, Arteta have finished second.
12: Nigeria Info.
11: Finished second. Have he gone above with 85 points, but Klopp did 97, 93 and 91 respectively. Chimobia, I think Chimobia could recall that Arteta says the season before last he got 89 points and still didn't win the league. So it's as if the dynamics of the season and the context changes depending on how the season goes. This season, 85 points was enough to win the league. Even Pep wouldn't have gone beyond 85 to win the same league. So that's the season. So you have to play what you have in the season. A season where somebody could have 100 points and 97 points, but this season the highest you can go is 86, 85, and that's what the team's got. This one says, greetings. Last season, the Man United start with only EPL. Did they assign only Premier League for Man United? You can simply get knocked out early in the mediocre competitions and focus on Champions League and EPL. You're joking, right? This says, nothing lasts forever. You remember Lyon dominant time in the French Liga, and Juventus dominant time in the Italian Serie A. City dominance in the Premier League is over. Pep is a wise man, and living now is the best for him. And MLHE with that message. All right, so it's already past 10 o'clock, and I think that signals the end of my shift here tonight. It's been a largely enjoyable evening. I want to thank everyone who has kept me company right from about 7:05 when I turned up to the studio to this hour. And just a recap, right? Nigeria, Super Eagles defeated Zimbabwe 2-0 in the Unity Cup semi-final game. and the two goals were gotten by Millwall forward in the EFL Championship, Femi Aziz. He got both goals on his debut for the Super Eagles of Nigeria. Tomorrow, as early as 7:05 a.m., Sport Drive will make a return right here on Nigeria's number one talk radio station, 92.3 Nigeria Info. Special thanks to everyone who has been a part of the show today. I deeply appreciate your time, right? I don't take it for any for granted. I deeply appreciate your time. Thank you so much for being a companion. Do join us again tomorrow. But until then, for those who would love to keep the night going, Let's Talk continues. Right about now, Lucky Maxwell is somewhere around the studio, and he'll be taking over from me to have us off. A lovely, lovely night rest.

0: Everybody said, don't do it. It's not good for your career. You don't do a good season, people will say the rest of your thing you did before is useless because you didn't make it in England. But that triggered me, because that is the challenge I want. So I went against everybody that said to me no, and I said, this is exactly what I want to do. Everybody thought that I'm too old, but I came, and I made the Premier League look old.
1: Up goes Ibrahimovic! He is Zlatan!

0: We know the sometimes they ostracize the women, you know, for some actions, abomination, some rituals, all these things were there. You know, so but it wasn't as it is
1: high
0: today.
1: As it is now. And those days when things like that happen, they usually notice it early. And it was very low. But now it's rampant. Like, even so, I don't know. Maybe there was a particular study. I'll Google it. There was a particular study that was done, and they discovered that in every how many couple, I'll get the proper number out of a particular number. They said the first child of the man is not biologically his.
0: I've not studied that.
1: What's going through your mind?
0: Oh, man.
1: Because even some of the women who probably were doing it in those days, they were few. There was this fear. I mean, you just knew that this was an abomination. There's no way you can go outside, get pregnant, and then put it on the man. You know, if a man impregnates someone outside, when you bring the child, they will know that you brought the child out of, you know, from another. Yes. But if a woman living with you gets pregnant, it is assumed that you are the one who impregnated her.
0: Even today.
1: So if you now discover that biologically, after so many years you've bonded with that child is not yours biologically, it means she did some pre-season this thing while Champions League was ongoing. So, legally speaking, barrister, if the man decides to take legal action,
0: yes, you have remedies. You can sue. You know, there are, except when it comes to criminal jurisdiction, that's the criminal aspect. Mm. That's when you don't find the law written.
1: Okay.
0: There's no offense.
1: You understand? Can you explain better?
0: Except when it comes to crime, there must be a prohibited law to that act or to that commission or omission. Okay. There must be something prohibiting. You know, Victor Oroko, don't look at Lucky Maxwell like this. Okay. If you do, this is your punishment. But if there is nothing like that, then there is no offense. I can look at you anyhow.
1: So in this case, now there's no offense? The woman hasn't committed any offense?
0: In this case, no crime.
1: So what do we call this? Is this not deceit?
0: I'm coming. Okay. It's not deceit that has the tendency of criminality. But yes, it falls under tortious wrong. You always see, it's a more the breaker maybe. You always see those women, the woman with the pendulum, that thing where they wait, you know, and the knife.
1: With the blind eyes.
0: With the blind
1: eyes. Even though they've opened
0: then,
1: one eye.
0: Then
1: now.
0: You see something, it be juice, it be remedium. What it simply means, no matter how small the injury looks, there must be a commensurate remedy.
1: Remedy, okay.
0: You understand? So it is for you to prove, and once you prove that, look, you lost this as a result of this act, you were emotionally down, traumatized, and so on. You were deceived, and you lost funds. Today, you paid $5,000 for 4 or 5 years, believing, based on the deception, the fraudulent misrepresentation of your wife, that this child is yours, and this child is not yours. And all this money, you were thinking that it ought to be for your child. And it's now going for, it's all right, at her own cost. So you can take action against her. But the African man will always want to walk out, always want to be

0: That's the way they like to talk.
1: Okay, to be a man. To be a man. Okay, but you can sue.
0: Yes, you have right. And
1: so
0: you have,
1: if you sue, what would you be asking for?
0: Yes, you ask. You if you, let's say, you can cop up your, but make your facts,
1: okay,
0: your evidence known. Possibly the fees you paid and you were keeping the receipts or the transaction, you can ask for it.
1: Okay, for a fund.
0: Yes. That would be specific, you know, damages. You ask, this is what, as a result of your deception, this is what I went through, 1, 2, 3. You may not be able to quantify how much you've expended as to feeding.
1: Okay.
0: So you put that at a reasonable sum.
1: Mm.
0: You know, then you, that's if you don't want to be a man. You can ask. When you ask, you get.
1: Mm.
0: You know, the equity will only aid the vigilant, not the indolent. If you ask, you will find, just like the Bible says. But if you be a man, you let
1: you just
0: go.
1: Let go.
0: Yes, people. So, but yes, there is deception and it's actionable.
1: Mm.
0: It's actionable. Once it's actionable, then there are remedies. Two, someone suffers, the man suffers as a result of the act of another person. No nervous activity, no, that's not, no chain break. Your act, your misrepresentation made me to run into this loss, cost me into this belief that never became, you know, or that is now obviously untrue.
1: Okay.
0: So,
1: can that be a grounds for divorce?
0: That's number one ground. If you find it intolerable, why going to this stage? You now, when you are going for divorce, the divorce strictly goes with a special procedure.
1: Okay.
0: You know, the Matrimonial Causes Act governs the rule, and their rules governs divorce. I have yet to see any provision for such claims as to emotional trauma, damages, as to paternity fraud.
1: Mm.
0: So you don't need to go under matrimonial rules, matrimonial causes rules.
1: Mm.
0: You now go through, just go tortuously by thought, you know, just make your claims, make your, canvas your points before the court, and you get it. If you think the woman is rich enough to recompense you, or if you think you don't want to be a man, you understand, don't want to be the African man.
1: If a man came to you,
0: be a man.
1: But it's a Victor, if a man came to you and said, this is what happened to him, he discovered his three children are not his biologically, what would you advise him? You're a lawyer, don't forget you're also a man, right?
0: Yes.
1: What would you advise him?
0: Now, if the, well, it would depend on the story. I would not just say throw away the story.
1: No, he has done DNA test and it's been confirmed that three of the children, or one of them or two of them, are not his biologically.
0: Yes. And if those things, many advice then. The truth, the reality is they are not your children, they are not your children.
1: Biological.
0: At that point, when a child, when you are not the father of any person, any child, you don't have any legal responsibility on that child.
1: Okay.
0: Except you are a guardian, whether appointed or personally taken. Maybe you brought in someone's child or that has help, whatever name you want to call.
1: Mm.
0: At that time, you've taken your responsibility.
1: Okay.
0: You know, you've brought it to yourself. If the government also places that on you, that look, care for this child because of possibly you have a orphanage home and so on, and that recognition is given, then you've also taken responsibility. Otherwise, now Papa get responsibility on somebody. There are things we can't say on air, but that's the law.
1: Okay, that's the law.
0: That's the law. I don't have any responsibility on my to care for my neighbor's child.
1: Okay.
0: I may have the moral duty, yes.
1: Okay.
0: Morality is not law. The law has its own morality embedded in it. You understand? So, the same, I don't have any legal duty to care for my brother's children. In Africa here, we do it morally. It's mm-hmm. something you need to
1: not
0: do.
1: Not legally.
0: Yeah, legally, not legally. But if you, if it's your child or you're a guardian, whether self-taking or imposed, if you are a guardian of any child, and I mean child, within the meaning of a child, you have a strict duty to care for that child.
1: Okay.
0: That, feeding, and if you ever to provide for the shelter, necessaries everything. Of the child, if you fail, you may be punished. I think somewhere section, I don't matter, 300 of the criminal code is clearly stated, duty of parents or guardian.
1: But in this case, you don't have any legal duty
0: if you
1: are,
0: if I, if you know, if you know, be my picking, no be at what duty? I don't have any responsibility on that child. I don't have.
1: So now you've spoken as a lawyer. What would you tell the man?
0: If like Lucky Maswa is the man.
1: No, not me. Not me. Someone else came to you.
0: So if not me. Be the man. Well, sometimes you look at the woman's attitude. Okay. You also look at if it's your fault. There is a matter like that. And the man not get picking. And the man is saying, it's my, it's, even DNA has proven that this child does not belong to you. He said, no, she's my wife. Customarily, the child belongs to me. Why the real father is still also asking for the child? I think yes, but more no go that far. I'm not. I got matter come. I wasn't. I was busy. I pushed it somehow, and so it's still sub judice. Do things like this happen? So at that point, if you find it, if you love the woman so much,
1: love. And
0: the law is if you find it intolerable.
1: Okay, that's the law.
0: That's for dissolution of marriage. You Christian. I never see people they pass this and say leave us and I go play this. People they do.
1: But barrister, no, look at it morally. For a woman to leave a matrimonial
0: home,
1: I've
0: told you morality is not law.
1: And go find it, some to people, do pre-season.
0: Some people find it tolerable.
1: You know there's a saying every woman knows who impregnated them. That women know who give them belly.
0: Now, see, Lucky Maswa. Now, when you say tolerable, doesn't mean tolerable means you may have forgiven her for that act, you know. But if you don't want to forgive, then you take the legal steps.
1: No, you can forgive and still part ways now. Forgiveness does not mean you should accept.
0: No, no, no. Then what have you forgiven?
1: No.
0: I forgive. I'll never forget. If you forgive, does not mean forgiveness or forgiving an act does not mean you shouldn't be careful. You may now tailor her, try to coach her into being a better person. But if you say you forgive her, I don't forgive you, but go. You don't forgive anything.
1: No, you can't forgive
0: her. That's another act. Now you use for sure.
1: No, for you not to, for the person not to hurt you again.
0: How?
1: Because you are also protecting, yourself.
0: That is why I said you coach the person. You know the reason why. You know, there is as we're talking like this, you know, but
1: you know, it's not easy.
0: Hold on, you know, there is, but it's possible. You know, I've seen cases like that, I've also been involved in a practical case like that where I was in between, but I will not say I was the person came. This is the issue to me, cried, and I told her to her face, you are wrong now. Your sister called from abroad. I say you are wrong. You have to go and apologize to the man. Play the game, do the rituals. Accept your this thing. The man did something that was very wonderful. Even in that act. Certain things.
1: Okay.
0: There are steps he didn't take. I told her this man is a good man. If not me, I will put everybody out. You understand? So for this reason, take this step. I was behind the background. Do this, do that, do that. If you go to litigation, fine, you may have your... You're still a fine woman. do this. And finally, one day come and say, don't give it again for the man.
1: Mm.
0: And today the marriage is on. So you, if you find it tolerable, and you see that this possibly it was one thing, maybe poverty, now you don't get money, if you say no, if you go back, or possibly you are not active, the sugar was the worry, you now you don't cure the sugar, you feel that one thing or the other, or you felt she was, Obanje was there, and now the Obanje has been casted out.
1: Is there any Obanje in law?
0: But these are things you perceive. That's why I said if you find it intolerable, that's what the law says.
1: Okay.
0: Yes. That's the position of the law. If you find it intolerable, fine, you take actions. But if you don't find it, if you find it intolerable, but if you tolerate, if you can.
1: Okay. All right, join the conversation. Tell us if you were in the shoe of that man. You know, we've had cases. We've seen there's this one trending. I don't know how true that is. But there was one that happened in Delta. I think it involved a judge or so. I can't, but I know a judge was involved. And he didn't send the children away. I think he said 2 out of the 5 children were not his. And he just told the woman, just step away. But the children, they haven't done anything to him. He said he's going to train them. They still attend the same school, but he told the woman, just step away so that he can have his peace. And it happened in Delta, a judge. And there are cases like that.
0: Look, in Maxwell, there are also, yes, you may train them, but you may not have rights over those children because the father may appear one day.
1: But they're answering the man's name.
0: It doesn't
1: name.
0: Matter, and there is no ownership of a name. Have you changed my name now to Lucky Maxwell?
1: Barrister Victor, these children grew up with
0: Lucky Maxwell.
1: So Lucky what Maxwell. Will the other man claim?
0: Lucky Maxwell, if it's not your child, if it is not, if the Pikin no be your own, my use making understand.
1: Biologically.
0: If the Pikin no be your own biologically, the only way you can own that child is by adoption.
1: Okay, so what to legally should adopt he do? Them. He should legally adopt
0: yes,
1: them.
0: Yes, that's the only way.
1: So that the other man won't claim.
0: Yes, when you adopt a child, when the child is completely adopted, it cures or weakens the strength of the biological parents to come back and claim that child tomorrow.
1: Okay.
0: You understand?
1: I think he's a judge, so probably he knows
0: yes.
1: what to do.
0: So when you do that, you possibly, no further, you state whatever you want to state. Mm. Even grounds like this could also stand it for reasons why you can adopt them. They've lived with you. There is that strong affinity.
1: Mm.
0: You know, the strength of bloodline. Mm. Parental, because what the law looks most is the well-being, the utmost well-being of the child, not the two adults. So all of these grounds may be a wonderful strength for the adoption process to be completed. Otherwise, if not be Panadol, no be Panadol.
1: All right, join the conversation 0817-923-0002. 0817-923-0003. 0817-923-0007. If you were the one, what would you do? Would you forgive? Would you sue your wife? I mean, this is the wife of your youth. Call it any name. Call her any name. Your heartthrob. Your golden this and golden that. But you later discovered over the years that either some of the children both of you had or all of them are not yours. Biologically, will you sue her? Would you send her away? Why would a man also wake up one day and decide to go and do a DNA test? I mean, in this generation. That's another question I'm asking. Why would a man just think of going for DNA tests? Like how? What would probably inform that? Let's take this. Nigerian Folk, good evening.
2: Hello, good evening.
1: Yes, please, go ahead.
2: Pope calling from Rumo Lumini.
1: Speak up, Hope.
2: The barrister, I agree with you, sir. Good evening. I hope you can hear me.
0: I can hear you loud and clear, sir.
2: Now, on this very issue, if the woman in question comes to me and makes this confession about so-so child not being my child, I will forgive her and want her not to do it again. But if I find out on my own, no, it's so unforgiving. Because here is the twist. You people are forgetting to make one issue here. You may likely raise the child as your own, but a day will surely come. The mother or someone will tell them, that's not your father, this is your real father. And take it from me, there will come a time the child will want to go back to his real father, where he is born, his true blood. Because if the child remains there, there is also a possibility that the extended family, like the entire family, the community where the man is from, I mean the father now, will want to say, you are not our blood. They will deprive him of so many activities in the community and in that culture. What would they be in that kind of situation? Coupled with the fact that the child will always live with that thought, this man is not my father, this man is not my mother, and will want to go back to where they will honor, where they will be well welcomed. So, to me, if I find out the woman lives, the child, I will go to your biological father, because I wouldn't want to bear a child suffering stigma in the future.
1: Would you sue? Ask for damages? The woman.
2: As you people say, the true African man will bury that. Well, I've been contented all this time. I will just see it as a kind of, give back to the society, help a needy or help a child who has no father.
1: So you'll be a man?
2: Of course. There's nothing there. You can raise any child as your own.
0: I told you that, Lucky Mason. I told you. Now Africans will be a man. Your friends will tell you, just take one child, be a man. Your pastor will tell you, God loves you. Just be a man. Well, he said something salient here, one day, a very important point that we need to take into consideration. Now, such a situation, if you love those children, because look, one truth is that if you don't live with your child,
3: for more talk,
1: go ahead.
0: If you don't live with your child or your children for a long while, mutuality, that strength of blood, connectivity will be lacking to a large extent. You understand? So, but now, if this is the case, those children, they know you as their father, possibly they are within their 10, 12, 14, and this knowledge is not known to them. The best way.
1: But children will always go to their father. Barrister, my brother. One day.
0: But sometimes their father may not even be alive.
1: Except so.
0: Mm-hmm.
1: But if the father is alive, because once the community knows, they'll say, you are not from here. No, and we're Africans.
0: By the time the adoption process, now everybody should hear this. Once adoption process is completed, it is believed or deemed, not even believed, it is deemed that the law has injected the bloodline from the paternity to those children. And your custom and practice cannot override that. Many things we will tell.
1: Practically speaking, we are looking at practical. So, in our communities, when they want share land for Bakri, they will say. How do they speak in Ikuri that you're from the bush? You're not from here.
0: Okay, that one, when they burn you for a house, I did one matter what I tell you. I said, this is our Morodoro. Before the bush.
1: When they want share land, they will not give him land, though. They will say, you're not from here. Because after all, your mama go play pre-season. That's where they look at it.
0: Again, those children are likely to fall back to most of our customs, especially the riverine area, also in the Ikwerre. They may now, their rights of existence, customary existence, not legal existence, also attached with legal existence, will now fall back to their maternal home. Yes. Even in Ogoni, if they don't marry the children,
1: of course they will go back.
0: Iboland, Unko, Kalabari, the river enjoy dual.
1: Yes, they do.
0: Yes, so
1: You can, if your mother is from Bonny, you can be collecting money from LNG.
0: In a way. in a way, our custom also cures that channel of failure, okay, where there will be total failure because the father is irresponsible or not taking duty as a father on denial. So our custom, in a way, cures it. That's why some of us are also preaching that some of those local governments and those, we should bring legislation to cure some of these things, because some persons are really under the bridge over issues like this. When they face issues like this, then I have a matter where I just advise them. The woman just living with him, living there. Everybody knows her, but no good friend. But she died, and leaving two children, no trace of anything. No trace.
1: Wow.
0: You understand? So the society will need to not to dance a wheel in the House of Assembly or in the National Assembly. We have gathered. That's why we need some people like you to.
1: Are you not aware that one is equal to 1,000 now? 0700-0923-0923. If you're also a woman who's listening, if you went to play preseason in the midst of Champions League and you had a child, maybe one or two, and it's not your husband's biological, would you ask for forgiveness? Would you tell the man? Would you be, let me not say magnanimous, because in this case now, if we discover you might be guilty. So would you go and report yourself, or you would want the man to find out? If you're the man, can you forgive, let go, keep the woman, keep the children, maybe do it legally, adopt them legally so they can become yours, or you would want to send them back to their biological father? Because definitely we assume that the woman should know the other father of the children. 0817-923-0002, 0817-923-0003, 0817-923-0007, 0817-923-0009. This one says, if I have retired and no longer active, I will strike a deal with my wife. What is the deal? What is the retirement that you're talking about? Explain to us what you mean. Don't just put this in. What is the retirement all about? The being active and the deal you want to strike with her. I'm aware there are people who... Okay, let's take this. Nigerian folk, good evening. Oh, so sorry. Please call back if you can. I know there are people who, when they discover that, okay, they have health issues, right? They are the ones who usually tell their wife to do stuff like that. That's a different case. We're looking at a case where the man is active, but, you know, there are some ladies who wedding is on Saturday. They'll go and take last shot on Wednesday or Thursday. You're laughing. Yes, Nigerian folk, good evening. Go ahead.
3: If I were to be with him, I would have tell my husband that I apologize that he's forgiven
1: me. Your radio set is on. Can you put it up? Nigerian folk, good evening. Nigerian folk, good evening. If you were the woman, you would report yourself. So, do you expect the man to forgive you and still accord you? How will he even be looking at you? I mean, we're looking at not just cheating now. Not just cheating. A child is involved. There's a difference between, okay, I caught her cheating. That's a different matter. This one, a child is involved. Nigerian for grieving? Alpha. Hey, you say?
4: If the wedding on Friday, go collect on Wednesday.
1: Now. And go collect last month.
4: Hey, I didn't even inside the house.
0: Yeah, special greetings to you too.
4: My name is Collins. Collins from the OG, most peaceful place in Port Harcourt.
0: That's my origin.
1: Alma Mata.
4: Yeah, peaceful. We don't like trouble.
1: Yes.
4: But you'll be a mortgage on bomb picking. No, be anything. He cannot be a talking of 15 years in jail. Yeah, they are.
0: If you do, all of us will be grow from water side now. They get the water side now. We'll come from. Imagine about 8-10 years, we were able to the heated cultism era. Mm. We produce 9 lawyers.
4: Mm. No, bro, man. See, he's a lawyer. I love him. Man, tell me, I'm from Commerce. Jimmy is down. If you know Jimmy is the water side,
1: yeah.
4: Court start. My dear, I'm from Commerce. Jimmy is the water side. We are court start. Whether we go share, go fish or that with the construct borders, go fish or tap or share.
1: You drive borders?
4: Yes, now.
1: The correct man.
4: With steering, we use motor steering, use this spoke with it for candidates and construct and put five rubber, go fish or tie those days.
1: All right, go ahead. The matter.
4: This is a better life. Great people come up for you. I met you there. We got other than our great men are from Job and Commerce. But let's go to the discussion. Like me now, I don't want to wear much now. And I'm not crab out of here. Bro, man, this is not the problem. What they go to, this is a laugh. This is a laugh, the first problem. Laugh, let me say, one person and 1,000.
1: That SI unit. Just go ahead, don't worry.
4: That is not the only thing I'm doing. One fish multiplied to 10,000.
1: Yes, sir.
4: Like, they are primary. So, they say, and they take care of the king. They say, if I want to play the king, you know, I want to for the king head. Almost 1,000,000. I said, if you don't be like that, my mother will go marry my mama now. So, because if I use 1,000,000, I'm going to play the king while I'm three. If my mama, how much to marry him? For good, if he gives her the left ball, you know, marry the yellow, he gets picking. But the question is, what of the man they train that picking? That is the question. If the man they train the picking, I don't think that man has right. But as long as that man they take care of that baby from the one, in, when he get born, he pay for the hospital bill, they take care of that baby, that baby enter school, so that they don't come marry. And if they train the picking to university level, I go talk to the picking, you know, get right. I want to know from that barrister. Because in case such a thing happens, right, you supposed to go court. So this baby, from the one you bring out the receipt of all the school fees so they pay. And sometimes they send money for that thing too, when you know where they take care. So that you live with the mother. And you know, get right over that child. That's one big question I want to ask the barrister.
1: All right.
4: Bro, barista, Job is peaceful.
1: Mm. All right. He will answer you.
0: The truth is that those things, sometimes aged parents do. Those things are neither here nor there. Once paternity is proved, you are the father.
1: Mm.
0: Yes. Nobody, whether you pay for the head, or you know, pay whether there was exchange of this or that. You're the father. Nobody can erase that from you. The only way you may be denied the right as a father is when there is proper adoption.
1: Okay.
0: Yes. So when at that point you have the law to face, you have to go to court to now cancel that, to challenge the adoption process. Because ordinarily you are supposed to give a consent. And if it was gotten by fraudulently, you can now challenge it. So whether I pay you, I no pay you, once we do it, once I play the penalty and I score the goal, whether now the goal now. Now, what did they call different kicks, you know, different goals? Whether I was coming from the right wing goal,
1: yeah, or left wing
0: goal, I am the father.
1: Okay.
0: You understand? Mm. Now, if the father is not doing well as a young girl,
1: mm.
0: the father is not meeting up to responsibility. No, Igbo boy, or mm. those Igbo. Mm. If those the father possibly has something doing, and it's not meeting up the possibility, just judge in all states, just go to family court.
1: Okay.
0: It's not expensive. You go there, they will get the father and force him to do what he's supposed to do. The family court may not necessarily meet the both of the man and the woman or compel or ensure marriage, but the care for the child, they will force the father.
1: Okay, let's take this. Oh, okay. So, Collins, I'm sure you've gotten the so once you prove paternity, you are the father. Although we will not also deny customs and traditions. Some in some areas are still effective, but in some cases, children want to run back to their father. Nigerian Info, good evening. Hello, good evening.
5: Good evening. How are you?
1: Great. Go ahead. What's your name?
5: Okay, so my name is Adonimus. Let me remain Adonimus.
1: All right.
5: Greetings to your brother in the studio. But if I put it to you that today is Monday.
1: You say he put it to you that today is Monday. Go ahead.
5: Okay, so this thing is a thing I actually explained life. Where, although mine, I know, because later started seeing some changes and I had to go and make some inquiries. Later discovered that child was not mine.
1: And you guys were married?
5: Yes.
1: Wow.
5: So it was not easy at first to, you know, it carries so much burden and so much weight to see somebody you love, you call your wife, you trust her. To not find out that the people you have been loving all these years is not your child. It's not an easy thing to come by. It's not easy to speak.
1: So what did you do?
5: Of course, your guest is that's mine. Straight up, no two ways about it.

0: that road. That means that when he die of hunger, killing everywhere. They know they go up from sleep. You know, we have to drunk kidnap children, drunk people for mosque, drunk people for church, drunk behaviors. In the country, what are we doing? They are still doing primary. People must rise up. People must say enough is enough. People must say these people cannot rule us. From the councillor to the chairman, it's not going to do anything. We stand out and say enough is enough. People not going to go there. They use their own money. This money will supposed to reach to everybody. People they enjoy life. They use that they enjoy only themselves. They are picking your graduate for London. They will snap the picture sender for us. Why are we? Yeah, also they go strike every day. If they don't do that, our police go away for road, collect the small one way again, beat it, put on top. If you don't hear, they shoot you, kill you. If you don't get money, go hospital. Then go even take care of you, you go die there. What life are we living in this country? Our people are here, we have to celebrate it. They are doing primaries. Thomas, let me leave you. God bless you for giving us this opportunity to talk. If you get sense, think. If you get here, here, if you don't get sense, Nigeria government control your life. 80% or 90% of your life, the government controls it. What I like today, nobody feels their friends. People are suffering. Go to fly and see how people they sleep for bridge. They said those will not so stay for us, not hungry them. It's a pity. Thank you.
1: Thank you very much. All right. Feel like composing one song now. Let me see what's it saying. Oh, okay. Nigerian Phil, good morning. Yes, sir. Welcome. Nigerian Phil, good morning.
2: Good morning, bro.
1: Welcome. Go ahead.
2: Yes, this is Oluwatola Johnson.
1: Yes, please.
2: From Rumo. I really appreciate what you are saying this morning. But what I want to say is this. Give me this, sir.
1: Go ahead, sir.
2: What is happening in Nigeria is only thing that can solve this problem is just for Tinubu to resign. Because what we are facing in Nigeria now, if you go to anywhere in part of this country, it's not easy for anybody. See what is happening. Every morning.
1: But are you also aware that there's also the House of Assembly? The National Assembly. You just called Tinubu. What about the National Assembly?
2: Didn't have National Assembly. So what are you talking about? See what you are talking about. If you are going to right, they will be going to left. See, bro, let Tinubu resign. Just resign. Have a good morning, sir.
1: All right. Resign. Okay. Yeah, for good morning.
3: Hello, good morning.
1: Welcome.
3: Is it here?
1: Good morning, Nigerian welcome.
3: Nigerian problem, if you put on for mind too much, if you kill somebody, now to just know how to manage. Because if you look at the beginning of Nigeria from 1900, when the British took over from Portuguese, they met a set of people and they started ruling them, started managing them.

0: realize that these people, they are hardworking, they are organized, they have structure. And you now look at it, that this north that we are managing, this south that we are managing, they are hardworking. But one is fast developing than the other. What do we do to bring them together so that they will not be financial, one will not be financially too backward and economically too backward? They try to bring us together as one. Everybody knows the history. 1940. Okay, let's continue the journey. Having understood us like that, they start to do their homework, continue with us, and continue with us. After a little time, over 34 years, they have understood our psychology, both left and right. And then they decide that, okay, we are going to go and leave you people. You people have matured so that you can continue to rule yourself. But the way we have understood you, you people didn't understand yourself because you are on your own side. This man is on his own side. That man is on his own. But we have gone all over. We have seen you. You are going to be together, but you will be separately together while you are together. Or you will be together separately. So they gave us independence. I say, okay, you are going to be this region and that region. In fact, they will have formed 6 regions. They just decided that let's start with 3. So that these 3, as they go on, they will give those top units under them their own region. After a little time, the West gave Midwestern region. Now, this system continues like that until some set of people just came, 1965, scatter everything, bring us together by force, we that we have not even known ourselves. So this is where the fundamental problem started. Now you just, all of a sudden, by executive fiat, you just say, you are going to be one by force. We are not saying we are not going to be one. You just join us by force. And this started leading to serious confusion that we find ourselves, we could not come out of it. Until another set of people started fighting for democracy. Let's actually rule ourselves. And this present democracy that you see is going to be good. Oh, Nigeria is going to be very, very good. I'm telling you. It's just that the set of people that we have, they are being teleguided. Certain generation will come that will put Nigeria on the right footing. We have to go through what we are going through now. It's part of development. So we cannot escape it. But what I'm saying is that no matter what we are doing, let us have foresight. The problem of that time is what we are indirectly battling with. If you look at the primary now, like Babangida said, we know who is going to rule. We don't know who is going to rule, but we know who will not rule. Babangida used his mouth to say that time. We don't know who is going to become the president, but we know who will not become the president. Everything gives right to all these countries. So how do we come out of it? What I realize is that our educational system is fundamentally faulty. Not the system per se. The way we execute things, corruption, no matter who is coming in, my brother, it is out of
1: all
0: this
1: right.
0: corruption.
1: Thank you.
0: Ganifa and me die, running up and down, left and right.
1: Thank you very much, sir. Thank you.
2: I was still anonymous. So, Samuel, what is in my mind is something that I don't know if I'm becoming heartless. Of course, I feel like I'm becoming heartless kind of human being. Like, I just don't want to relate with anybody. I can't even keep friends, whether male or female. I can't keep anybody close to me. I just want to, you know, just exist in life, you know, because I don't feel like I have any basement. You know, I don't feel like I have connection anywhere. Even my family, I don't feel anything for them. My mom, no father, and, you know, no father and son kind of connection, no mother and son kind of connection. I don't feel anything for them, or like I have people anywhere. You know, I mean, I stay with my dad a little, stay with my mom also a little, and at the age of 16, that was when I went out, and I just realized that, look, if I continue staying here with these people, I might end up being nothing tomorrow. At 16, that's when I left home. I left home at 16, and ever since I've been on the streets, you know, trying to survive here and there. But there's no help anywhere, and these people are just there. My father, okay, my parents divorced when I was still a very small child. They divorced. I had to stay with my dad and stepmom, and it was hell for me. It was hell. You know, I was brilliant when I was young. I was very brilliant, and why I know that, teachers come to my father asking him to put me in school anywhere possible that he can. He should push me through school. But my stepmom wouldn't agree. She just blocked everywhere. Only her children were, only her children, because that time she had them.
1: All right. So that we don't go over and over and over again. It's usually very good to make things brief. So the issue is that you don't have any help from the narration, your father, stepmother, and stuff like that. The issue is this. You might not have human beings that you can rely on, that you can get help from. Do you understand? But there's a supreme being that watches over everyone. There are people in life who grew up from the street. Some of them can't even... What about people who lived all their life in... what do they call it? Orphanages. Firstly, I'm sorry for whatever you might have gone through. It's not always palatable. We live in a system where if your father, your mother, or your relatives are not responsible to you, you're on your own. It's just you and your God. Because the government does not care about anybody. When I mean the government does not care about anybody, I mean we don't have a system. Do you understand? Just like in countries where they get unemployment benefits. So if you're not working, government is paying you some amount of money. As a citizen, you can put in your paper for something and then you get something from government. We haven't grown to that level. That's why we keep preaching good governance, because government controls virtually everything. Right? So what you have to know now is that it is you and your God. I don't know if you are doing anything, if you have a skill, but you just need to put yourself together. There's no need having any funny thing in your head to commit suicide or to go into depression because you don't have any, in quote, relative that is responsible to you. Just know that you have God. And if you have God, God will always raise people that are not your relatives, If you check your journey in life, you might have noticed maybe one or two occasions God has raised people who are not your relative to be a blessing to you, to favor you. That's God. There's this saying that cow will not get tail, right? Now God they pursue fly for him. So firstly, you need to know that you have God, and God will always show up for you. You need to recognize that fact in your heart. And then you start seeing some miracles. God still shows up for people who don't have parents. If you don't have a skill, find somewhere, do apprenticeship. I think for you to even survive till today, it's God. You might have been making some small money here and there. Do apprenticeship, learn a skill, right? When you learn a skill and you are viable, you start making money with your skill, you can go back to school. These days now, there are distant learning programs you can do. There's Open University. There's part-time in some of the universities. There are diploma courses, certificate courses, right? So don't give up, else you won't have any story to tell. The only way you can have a story to tell to ginger and motivate other people is through your own story, based on what you've gone through, based on your experiences in life, and then finally you're able to make it in life. You can now stand and talk to people and motivate them and encourage them. Then you have a story. So, finally, don't give up. Just know that God is by your side and He will always come for you. He will always come through for you. He will use other people who are not even your relatives to be a blessing to you, to favor you, to help you. Just firstly recognize that fact, right? All right. Okay. Let's see if we have okay, you're registering for WAEC. You have a skill presently, because that's why I said don't just go and register for WAEC or JAM. You can write WAEC. WAEC is good. So you can have your 5 credits, 6 credits, 7 credits, as the case may be. Have that one. Hold on. So that when there are opportunities, government opportunities where they want to, they are training for skills, training people in different skills. You understand? You can be a part of it. At least you have something to present. After writing your WAEC, go and learn a skill if you don't have one. If you learn a skill and you know that skill very well, you will make money. You will not depend on anyone. Whether it's upholstery, mechanic, electronics, electrical. Anything you know you can do very well, you know you love, go and learn it. Master it. Do you understand? Master it. Be a master. Learn well. Put your eyes on ground. Learn them well. Enter the team. Make the team enter you. From there, you can now stand on your own. Then you can now go to school. Nigerian Info, good morning.
3: Hello, good morning, Master.
1: Welcome.
3: Thank you. I so much empathize with the young man. I understand him. No matter what you do, you're still reaching to a hungry man is very difficult. Very difficult. All right. On Sunday evening, Job here, if you are familiar with Job, since our school called US, you have a back gate. The back gate have police station, just where we have the roundabout, as usual. A car got to that roundabout. In broad daylight, when we have people moving in and out, policemen standing somewhere, though not blocking the road entirely, the car dropped the girl. The girl straight on that roundabout top. She started displaying some psychotic kind of behavior. Do you know what happened, Maxwell? Nobody talked about stopping this guy. He drove past the policeman. People were shouting, police, police, police, police. The one of the policemen that was standing and watching this incident, you know what he said? He said, well, I'm him go come to pursue people who carry moto. Now, the crowd, people who are moving, who are standing, the only response they gave was that they don't use her. They don't use her. So the others were just laughing. If we talk now, they're not gonna listen. They're not gonna ever learn lessons. They're not gonna ever learn lessons. Is this how a society is wrong? So we've now accepted that somebody can comfortably pick somebody's child, male or female, according to them, use them spiritually, and throw them on the street, and just go. Because the way I know you, if there is any form of attempt to catch these guys, there's nowhere they will go to. It's just the policeman making a call, calling the new the ones that are people. They will just drive out. Just that guy cannot escape it. But we just allowed him to go. And since that Sunday evening to today, I've been thinking about this incident, and I said to myself, are we really human living in this part of the world? Or is it that our situation have made us so docile that human life means nothing anymore? I want to find out, are we really human?
1: We're human. Do you understand? It's the issue is multifaceted. You understand what I'm saying?
3: Okay.
1: It's multifaceted. It's deep rooted. It's a systematic failure. You get what I'm saying? Everybody is scrambling for his own. You understand? Everybody is scrambling for survival. So nobody cares about the next person. Because the mindset is that the system does not care for anybody. For instance, someone sees someone who is bleeding, right? Who had accident or something, or gunshot wound. And the person is scared of taking the person to the hospital. Because you might get to the hospital might reject the person. Not that the hospital cannot treat the person. They might also be scared that they might arrest them. You understand? So it's a systematic failure. When a system fails, that's what you see. Everything, you know, like the first caller who called in, Collins, who talked about that our life is, you know, people might say, no, it's not true, that everything is in the hand of government. When you have the wrong people in positions, that's what happens. It's just like a family. Do you know that people need to mind the kind of people they marry? Because if you marry the wrong man, you might be in for long suffering. If you marry the wrong woman, right? you might be in also for long suffering. So you want your children to imbibe the right attitude to get the decision, and you know that you will not always be around. Marry a good woman. Do you understand? That is homely. That will imbibe the right character and attitude into your children. Marry a good man that will care for his family and provide leadership. Once you miss these two, forget it. Anything about family, you don't go. It's the same thing with leadership. Get the wrong person as governor, House of Assembly, president, National Assembly, the country is gone. That's the truth. There are no two ways about it. You can't give what you don't have. So it's a systematic failure. So even the policeman, even the police officers, when they also see, I'm not holding brief for them, but sometimes when they even see what the other ones who have retired, they are going through, they are also thinking about their own future. The way they are, as you see them, they are just thinking about how to fend for themselves. Nobody cares about anybody. That might be the case. It's a systematic, it's just the system has failed almost everybody. So everybody's just crumbling. Why are people going abroad to go and wash plate and wash dead body and all that? They just want a system that works. That's all. Not that when you go there, you now be general manager. It's a lie. Even if you live here as an expert in something, when you reach there, you have to go through their own system to grow through the ranks. Write exams upon exams. Do this. But people just, they are ready to go through that system because they know that if you write this one, you pass, you pass. If you no pass, you no pass. Do you understand? There's nothing like, make I go collect a letter from my local government chairman so that they will recommend me say I pass when I no pass. People know that when they get there, if you go for driving school, if you pass, you pass. If you no pass, you no pass. You say you go no say you no pass. You get what I'm saying? So people are willing to go through the process because they know that in as much as you work hard, and Nigerians, when they reach there, check out. Nigerians, they pass exam, woto.
4: That will not go pass.
1: Do you understand? After going through all this stress here, because they know that there, if you read well, and you, I have a guest when I was in New York. I used to host her. She's a doctor. She's a HOD, an HOD now. She told me way back in 2020, that she regretted coming back. She did her master's and PhD in UK. Her head was hot. When she was done, they offered her a job instantly. So when that protest, NSAS protest was happening and lecturers were also on strike, those stuffs, she said she regretted coming back. That if she had known, she would have taken that job. I'm telling you, this is a lecturer. I mean, she's an HOD now in the department. A doctor. She's confessing to me that she regretted coming back. And I asked her, what if she said, no comparison. See, that side, the system works. If you know book, you know book. They are not looking at where you come from. I'm not saying there's no racism, but perform exceptionally well, they give it to you. She said they offered her, they were begging her, stay now, doctor, stay now. For where she said, no, she's coming back, she wants to contribute to our nation. That's just the issue. So people want a system that works. That's why someone will sell his property, landed property, sell his house. They want to be free from insecurity. They want to be free from man, no man. They want to be free from you put in for an application and you're qualified and they deny you because you are not a political party member. They want to be free from that. They want to be free from arbitrary increase. You start a business. You cannot put clearly that, okay, from this time to this time, based on this fuel price and gas price and electricity, I should be able to grow. If I make this profit, I'll grow from this point to this point. You can't predict that.
4: You cannot.
1: Because fuel price can be 1,000 today. Tomorrow it can be 2,000. It don't scatter your plan. But there you can project your growth. Because inflation is not like one. It doesn't happen anyhow. If anything wants to happen, government will step in and they will, you know, stabilize it. Because they don't want people to go on the street. Because they have human beings who man positions there. Dear, check now, UK Prime Minister, if your party lose, they say, calm down. You don't have leadership quality, calm down. They don't tell you to, sharp. They don't care about you, individual. What they care about is the survival of their nation, right? They are not wasting time. They calm down. Here, people have committed all manner of atrocities. Some of them are on trial. They have picked form now. Are you aware?
4: I'm aware. Yeah, Bello. Let's not deceive ourselves. Okay. I know the name.
1: My brother. The entire person.
4: So, are we going... So, we're not even making effort to... So, are we just going to remain like this? No effort. Like, if somebody is a football club and you are seeing that you are trying, but the results are not coming, people will not...
1: Let me tell you something. I was having a conversation with my colleague, Eval, this afternoon. He was talking about one of us who wanted to buy Arsenal, right? There was a time somebody wanted to buy Arsenal.
4: Yes.
1: And we're analyzing. He was saying, it's because of his black. That's why they didn't allow him buy. And I told him, why not flip the coin the other way? Arsenal, Bournemouth, Liverpool, those guys are business people. Am I correct?
4: Very well.
1: That's one of the things that gives money to the UK government. Is business. So they don't joke with it. Yes, do they have corruption? Yes, but it's minimal, right?
4: Yeah.
1: If one of us here with our character, with the way we behave here, the kind of money and influence, if we buy that club, do you know that once you are connected to that man, you'll be going to the stadium for free. You will not pay.
4: Apart from that, you might even be getting intel about yellow card, go.
1: And before you know it, sponsors will be pulling out. You know, there was a time Chelsea, the owner, they had to force him to sell the club. You know why now?
4: Yeah.
1: When the war in Ukraine and Russia started, right? Because they felt he had a hand. You know why?
4: Exactly.
1: They were saving their business. Do you understand? Uh-huh. Why is it that Nigerian Airways, this one, does not survive? What do they do? They do brother and sister for business. So, before you know, people will be entering for free. They will not pay. Let me tell you. You're listening to us now, right? Even when there's no electricity, we have electricity here. We run 24/7. You are aware? Hardly would you hear, shh.
4: Exactly.
1: Now, an organization can provide 24 hours electricity for their business. Why is your country, a whole country, why can't they even provide 18 hours?
4: In fact, if I have given this example before, we have the government-owned radio station. If you listen to these guys in 30 minutes, you off your radio. We have the government-owned television stations. You can't even attempt to listen to them. What they did is, if you bring those guys who are there in those same radio stations, those television stations, put them in private sectors. Just maybe if there's one or two things you don't like them doing, a little bit of touch here and there. They become a different new set of people in terms of presentation, output, and results. The question is watching.
1: Oh, your line just went off. That's network failure. I was trying to do a transaction. I have to be walking and be looking for network. We're out of time. All right, I'll take this last minute.